0: dropped it for like 6 months.
1: Yeah.
0: The first time you tried it, I'm like, eh, we're not there yet. But I know you like did selfies in the mirror and you worked. The first time she heard it was like 3 weeks ago. She's like, oh my God, he nailed it. He nailed it. This crazy person.
2: Honestly, after I talked with him after the game, after I had spoken with you guys and just seeing, you know, just how he felt, you know, where you look at it, we thought it was something that we'd be able to kind of manage it. That wasn't necessarily the case. And so having that evidence and then being able to say, what's the next right thing? So it was right after the game, just in terms of listening to how he felt, how he was able to impact the game, you know, and even just like what you guys saw with how limited that we had to be with him. Obviously, we thought we were doing the right thing, but in hindsight, you know, you always be able to learn from it. I'll never hang on to whether you want to say it was a mistake or just different things to be able to kind of change course if that's the right line of trajectory. And so it was right after the game that we kind of knew that was the direction that we thought. And obviously you're talking to him and seeing how he and his group feels. And, you know, and that's what we made the decision on.
0: How many times do you say obviously?
1: A good number.
0: How many times? Do you know, 510 just texted in and goes, damn. They edit all the breaths out of that? I never heard him breathe. Yeah, he's exhausted. Like, I'm exhausted after listening to him talk for a minute. It's exhausting.
1: He goes nonstop.
0: Oh, my God.
1: Remember the guy who did the Pat Spencer stuff?
0: Yes.
1: Henry Markin?
0: Yes. Yes.
1: He does a video, McVay.
0: Oh, yeah, where his hair.
1: The gel. And his is awesome. I mean,
0: yes.
1: He's a lightweight professional impressionist.
0: Oh, my God.
1: His is great because it's video and he's got the gel and he kind of has the bug eyes as well. So it's McVay. He's a caricature.
0: Sean McVay. Upward bullet, but not in the standings.
1: No.
0: 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An Odyssey sports station. And the home of the Golden State Warriors and Valkyries. I'm always live. I'm a free Odyssey app. And I'm coming to you live. I'm in the Laughing Monk Studios. 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
1: Yeah, we had, first year together, we did a thing with Harry Callis. We called it Harry Callish. And, you know, there was something there about just football recaps or whatever. But, you know, it hasn't been so long that you can't bring it back because he does sound like those old NFL films guys, and he was one of them.
0: Yeah. Anytime you want. You say the word with all your McVay work. We promised letting you hear what Joe Thomas said about Kyle Shanahan. And I want everybody, listen, if you're not, you know what I mean? If you're listening to us the same way I listen to Troy Aikman, where it's just kind of on over there and you're not really paying. No. Lock in for a second. Lock in, 49er fans. You have got to hear this comment. Joe Thomas, you said, played for 11 years. 747 quarterbacks or something like that.
1: 20, but yeah.
0: How many coaches came through, and not just head coaches? Obviously, we're talking about the coordinators, so what? An estimation sensation. We're probably talking about, and then go to his college career, his high school career, anything that he's experienced out in the world. This is probably, I would imagine, hundreds of people. I would imagine.
1: No doubt.
0: Listen to what this Hall of Fame man said about the head coach of the San Francisco 49ers. You asked him about Kyle. Kyle was his offensive coordinator in 2014. Here's Joe Thomas.
3: I had Kyle in 2014 in Cleveland, and just 1 year with him, I realized pretty quickly he's the best football coach or coach of any sport that I've ever been around, because I think he's a combination of an X's and O's genius and an incredible motivator. And when you think about what makes a great motivator, to me in the NFL, it's more than just what people think about Vince Lombardi maybe, or Bill Parcells is going to chew your ass when you do something bad. To me, it's about understanding the emotional intelligence of, like, how do I get to my players? How do I get the most out of them every single week? You know, it's a long season. If you just come in with the same temperament and you're running hot all the time, like, maybe guys start tuning you out. But I thought Kyle was the best motivator I was ever around, because what he did was he did a great job of showing you how the game plan is the best game plan possible, and it puts you in an advantageous situation over your opponents. And if all you have to do in that situation is go out and execute the game plan that has been laid out and detailed through the assistant coaches all the way through your coordinators and your head coach, just follow that roadmap, and I'm giving you an advantage to go out and win the game. And everything that you've ever wanted in your life, whether it be personal success, you want to make more money in the NFL, you want to win a championship, you want to win with your teammates, like, it's laid out for you if all you have to do is follow this roadmap.
0: What a statement. The best coach of any kind or any sport I've ever been around. Speaking of Kyle Shanahan, and he had him for 1 year, and that's following something that we played for you earlier. Trent Williams, back in the month of March on the Pivot podcast.
4: Me and Christian had the same conversation, but like, I came here a 10-year vet. Like, I learned more just in that 30-minute team meeting that we had with Cal, breaking down the next opponent. Like, I learned more football in that time than I did the previous 10 years, you know. And you can ask anybody, they'll tell you the same thing. He teaches you about, the way he breaks it down is literally like something you've never seen, like down to like how the cornerback, like how, where his weight is, and just the way he diagnosed football is really, I hate that everybody can't witness it. You know, I hate that everybody can't, because then it would be no question who's the best coach in the league. You know, everybody would understand why. I hate that we the only ones that get to see that, but, you know, I can sit here and talk about Kyle all day. Like, that's like a brother to me.
0: I mean, this is Trent Williams and Joe Thomas we're talking about. This is not just like, oh, you know, these are players on the Niners, and so they love their guy. These are guys who, one's in the Hall of Fame, the other one will be the literally the second that he's allowed to be. These are longtime vets. They've played in different spots. They've played for a lot of different people, and both of them have beyond the utmost respect of everybody in that locker room. I just think, look, we're not breaking any news here that Kyle Shanahan is a good coach, but I do think there's a couple things out there. A, somehow, some way, I still find him to be underappreciated, even though I do think 49er fans, especially because of last year, have kind of come around. But the thing that really stands out in listening to these guys talk, because how would we know? They're the ones who've actually played for him. The consistent thing we hear, and there's actually somebody who just texted with us, 925, just within the last 20 minutes or so, who said, yes, Kyle's an extremely good coach, an offensive genius, a motivator, okay, yes. A leader of men, as a leader, he is incapable of coming up with an alternative plan. Listen, this is still the narrative for a lot of people. Great quarter, great play caller, great play sheet, great design, not a leader. And I'm just sitting here going, I think we've got it wrong. And they're sitting here telling you, that he motivates unlike anyone that they've ever played for.
1: What was the last line in that text when they said a leader of men doesn't have the ability to adjust?
0: Doesn't have the ability to come up with an alternative plan, and then goes on, which is why as soon as it starts to go, it really goes almost every time. And if we care about Kyle, we need to let him go.
1: Okay, I don't think that's the way the organization looks at it. And, you know, come up with an alternative plan, such as when the Bengals lose Joe Burrow, and now you've got to go to a backup quarterback, and all of a sudden your season's over. So I don't know if that texter meant an alternative plan in a game where...
0: I think so. Things like an adjustment.
1: Right. So you're up by 10, and then now you're behind, and so you have to make that adjustment. I think you could be critical like that of any coach, but for me, that's not even like the leadership part of it. You can call the right play and have them not execute, such as the Super Bowl a couple years ago, right, where the play was there, Ayuk was open, and the blocker went the wrong way, and so the play got blown up, and you had to kick a field goal. Like, not everything is a straight line, you lose, it's coach's fault.
0: Almost nothing is.
1: Right.
0: Almost nothing is linear. And so, yeah, completely with you on that. I don't know why, maybe this is an extension of the conversation we had about Purdy, who, by the way, I think both of these guys, I think both of these guys have quieted many of their detractors in the last 12 months or so. Doesn't it feel like Brock Purdy's getting a lot more love in it, just out in this space? Doesn't it feel like he's getting a lot more this year?
1: Absolutely. And yeah. It's only one game in, but
0: I mean, even before the game, the game, there was just a lot more. There's something that happened where there's an acceptance. I don't know if it was winning a playoff game on the road as an underdog.
1: Maybe.
0: I don't know what it was.
1: Could be body of work too, because now you're starting to really stack a lot of games. And Lorenzo Neal apparently was on the Jim Rome show today.
0: It was. And I don't know if it was today, but it was recently. I saw some clips.
1: And he talked about how, you know, Brock is no longer just riding the bus, or he's no longer driving the bus. In other words, he's not just a game manager. He's a guy who's out there making things happen. And so we've talked about this a bunch. He's 100 or so pass attempts away from being number one all-time in quarterback rating, assuming he doesn't completely fall apart over the next four games.
0: Do you think? How many attempts is it?
1: It's, I think, 113 or 117. 113. So that's about 30 a game. Which he's usually a little below 30 a game, I would guess. So.
0: I mean, I'm going to project here, but I feel like actually a buddy of mine, we have this little thing that we do. We're all like a group of friends, about 10 of us. And we do this, you know, 10 pick parlay thing. Everybody put in one pick.
1: Oh, that's right.
0: We just put in a couple of bucks. Let's see if we can, you know, hit the big one at some point or whatever. So someone put in the over on Brock Purdy's pass yards this weekend. And nobody's allowed to, like, talk anyone else out of their pick. That's their pick. But I looked at it and I went,
1: it's like 245 or something.
0: Well, doesn't it feel like the Niners are going to just be up in this game and then run the ball? That's kind of that's me picturing the game. I don't know how it's going to go. But to your point, I don't know how much throwing they're going to do over the next few weeks. And if they, you know, play like they did against the Rams, he played great, but people love his stats because he had three touchdown throws. Right. He only had just above 200 yards passing.
1: Yeah, it's my fantasy quarterback.
0: Yeah.
1: And they may not have to throw it against Miami similarly. And honestly, if you look at the blueprint for Shanahan in wins throughout his whole career, it is that. It is, we want 30 rushes. We want to control the proceedings. We don't want to have to throw it all over the park. I think they have a quarterback now who can to an extent, but the Shanahan blueprint has always been get the lead at the half, run the ball, control the game, and, you know, keep mistakes to a minimum.
0: 707, thank you so much for listening and for tuning in. Love you, but you're beating a dead horse. No one is ever going to give Kyle Shanahan or Steve Kerr the credit they deserve, no matter how many Hall of Famers, no matter how many all-time legends give them the credit, these fans are ridiculous in the Bay Area.
1: All of them.
0: No, I'll say that, like, I really do think that, okay, so that comment, I understand it, and I've fallen prey to this before too. I just think there are voices out there that sometimes are a very vocal minority. And for instance, you know, calling radio shows, we know this, we're in this business. When the 49ers win, and this is maybe not a great example last week because they won in Australia and it was so high profile, our phones were jammed the next day. But in general, when your team wins, there's less immediate engagement as opposed to when they lose. Anger is what drives a lot of engagement in the media world. Therefore, we're going to get a lot of voices that come through when they're angry. And when somebody does something wrong, or if a person just doesn't like Kyle Shanahan or Steve Kerr, in general, I do think most fans really do appreciate these coaches. They really do. I mean, I look back on how things were here, go back, I don't know, say 7 or 8 years. 7 or 8 years ago, Kyle Shanahan's coaching the Niners, Steve Kerr's coaching the Warriors, and Bruce Bochy is coaching the Giants. Wow.
1: It's pretty sweet.
0: That's pretty amazing. That's three very highly respected, effective people. Obviously, there is one that has not won a championship. Of course.
1: And that would be his first year, which is almost the end of Boch and Kerr. I think 2017, he had what, the two titles right there and on his way to getting another one, and then 2022. So Shanahan was the new guy, the newcomer, but in 9+ years, I think he's gone from bad roster to established as you're a good team and you're a good coach. And Joe Thomas saying, you know, that 1 year, and I was looking at the numbers, 2014,
0: yeah,
1: Shanahan's the offensive coordinator. The Browns went 7-9, which you're thinking, okay, 7-9, big whoop. That was their second best year in Joe Thomas's 11-year run in Cleveland. And so, and I was looking at some of the players on that team. You had Terrence West, the running back, Isaiah Crowell.
0: Oh, my God.
1: They ran it almost 500 times. He established his cute little ground game that he loves to have. They went out there and pounded it. They won 7 games.
0: Did Manziel quarterback all of those games?
1: It was Hoyer. That was a Hoyer year. And then,
0: was it Manziel?
1: Nope, man. I think that was his rookie year.
0: Okay.
1: So, 2 Manziel starts and a Connor Shaw for a good measure.
0: Connor Shaw.
1: Yeah. And even at that, Hoyer, he completed 55% of his passes. They did not have a good roster. And yet, not only because of Shanahan, but in his 1 year there, Joe Thomas speaks to it like he taught them a ton about the way he goes about doing it. And they were an effective team by Cleveland standards.
0: Yeah, that's fascinating. I wonder, man. I wonder. I've said this for quite some time about Purdy. You know, you and I used to have that Purdy conversation, and I would always go, hey, when's it going to stop? When's it going to stop? When are we going to stop doing this to people? And you would always answer, when he wins the Super Bowl. And my response to that was, I don't even think it's going to happen then. I think we're going to make up a reason for that. And there are examples of it. We do know quarterbacks out there who don't get credit for winning the Super Bowl, the Trent Dilfers and the Brad Johnsons. I'd argue, if you have been around long enough to remember this, Tom Brady did not get credit until his second. His first one, he was still a baby, and they went out there and they won a low-scoring game. I think it was 20-17 or something like that.
1: Yeah, over the Rams, I think.
0: Yes, and they ran the ball, and they had really good defense. And that was that one where Brady is in the confetti, and he's holding both sides of his head, and he's just going, oh, my God, oh, my God, oh, my God, what has happened to me? And I think at that time people were just like, yeah, Brady, like, did some good things, but he's along for the ride. So this still happens. I wonder if we could transfer that conversation to Kyle Shanahan. I mean, does it not stop until he wins a ring? And then what happens if and when he does? Let's say he finally gets over the top, because, my gosh, I don't know if I can Kyle-she this. If there's something I'd love to Kyle-she, it's that Kyle's going to get one at some point. I sure hope it's here. But he's going to get one. I think
1: if he wants to be a lifer, because, you know,
0: I'm sure.
1: Yeah, he's mid-40s. He's a young
0: 50,
1: man.
0: Right?
1: Yeah.
0: Yeah,
1: exactly. But he can decide after however many years, burnout or whatnot, or he can just keep on doing it. Andy's coming up on being 70, I think, and he's been coaching for a heck of a long time. But I agree with you. Like, Shanahan, will he get one here with Purdy? I would say probably. And I can't help but always go back to the Andy Reid, 14 years in Philly, 10-9 in the playoffs, which means 9 of the 14, you were in the playoffs. And after 14 years, it was, all right, enough is enough. Then he goes to Kansas City, and it's pow, pow, pow. How about 3? How about 3 for you, Philly?
0: I just think there's little things that we can point to, though, that I at least attempt to deepen the conversation. Let me play again for you. We played this earlier. Let you hear it again. If you've been with us all afternoon, we appreciate the hell out of you. But those of you who are new here in the 5 o'clock hour, Nick Foles on the Green Light Podcast with Chris Long. Listen closely to this. This is wild also.
5: There's no one better than Kyle Shanahan to open up windows. When I was doing research for this, I never played for Kyle, but I talked to guys that did. I'm like, why is he such an elite game planner? Because everyone's trying to run his plays. The difference is they don't have Kyle Shanahan teaching and calling the plays. So that's the difference. He said he knows exactly what everyone's responsibility is on the defense and the game plan. There's no wasted plays. Everything is calculated and everything is designed to create stress on the defensive responsibility. responsibility on the other side of the ball. There's never a playoff. There's never a wasted play. Everything they do is with a purpose to stress the responsibility so they cannot be right. I've played for a lot of coaching staffs. I've been on some that I feel like the Eagles one that we won the Super Bowl, outstanding game planning. But most of the time I'm on coaching staffs where they're looking at plays the week before. Oh, what did Kyle Shanahan run? Let's run that play. And when we run it, it's like, hey, your footwork's this. And they're just installing the play. They're not installing why this play is great. Why? Because Kyle Shanahan knows that stuff. That's why he's great. And when his team is healthy, they have a chance to go to Super Bowl. The biggest thing throughout this year is, can they finally stay somewhat healthy? And do they have depth?
0: Okay, you have to throw that caveat in anytime you're talking about this football team. And I get it. It's true. Can they actually stay healthy? But to me, and my way of thinking, I hear stuff like that where Nick Foles is basically making it sound like coaches around the league just want to get together on Tuesday to find out what Kyle did so we can try to copy all of this. I am very comfortable, in my opinion, that Kyle Shanahan is the best coach in the NFL. I would trade him for nothing. We've talked about this before. I know for some of you, it goes to resume, and if you don't have a green check there at the bottom of the resume next to Super Bowl, then you sort of eliminate him. I just don't look at it that way. I would never make decisions about a coach or a staff or even a quarterback or a player all based on only the last game, one game. If I see someone go to the playoffs every year, move through the playoffs every year, but you don't have that last game, that feels like a very small way to assess somebody's brilliance or ability in their given job. So I look at it very differently. In fact, I'm pretty sure I know that if we had before the Netflix game last week, if we had said Shanahan or McVay, I bet most Niner fans would have been like, it'd be unfair to say anything but McVay. McVay, I heard Steiny do it. He didn't even blink, neither did Guru. Oh, yeah, I'd rather have McVay. How about now?
1: It's a pretty small sample.
0: It's an incredibly small sample, but I'd argue that's doing the same thing.
1: With the one game?
0: If you're going to make it about the last game, then let's make it about one game. Kyle just ran circles around Sean last week. Whether it was the travel plan, the game plan, I don't care what plan. Kyle ran circles around Sean last week and has a winning record against him career-wise.
1: Sean, better record overall, and he's got the ring. He's got the bowl. So, and I think Steiny's argument, and I don't want to speak for him too much, but it was more resume as opposed to ability. Shanahan can be better, and McVay can be more accomplished, and he is, based on he has about 8 more wins, and he's got a Super Bowl victory. So just resume. It is McVay. Now, going forward, before the Netflix game, if you had them all at 0 wins and 0 losses and 0 Super Bowls from now going forward, is Shanahan going to have a better next 3 to 5 years? You could argue yes, but the other piece of this, and this is maybe where Kyle Shanahan has his biggest deficit, and it is as a front office voice, because Les Snead with the Rams, I think, has been far better than what Lynch and Shanahan have come up with in their 9 years.
0: I think that's fair. That's fair. But at the same time, I think the structure within those teams is totally different. Sean McVay does not have final say on the Rams roster. I think Kyle Shanahan does. Do you want to make that a demerit for Kyle? You can do that. I think that the way people look at Kyle Shanahan's personnel decisions and drafting through the years is a little slanted. It has not been perfect by any stretch of the imagination, but it's a little slanted. I think similar to wins and losses, people remember the painful losses more. I think drafting is the same. People remember all the busts. They don't remember all of the draft picks that you nailed. I've always wanted to ask people who say, boy, the Niners suck at drafting, and then I go, well, then how did they get all of these good homegrown players? How'd they get them? If they're just so bad at drafting, and if you want to do the Solomon Thomases and the Trey Lances and the Reuben Fosters,
1: I can pull out the sheet that we did.
0: I know, you can do that, but I can respond with a Fred Warner and a Nick Bosa and a George Kittle and a Dre Greenlaw and a Brock Purdy and a Deebo Samuel and on and on and on. So, yeah.
1: Let me pull out Pop Pop's yellow list here.
0: Pop Pop is a hater.
1: He's actually not.
0: I think he is when it comes to drafting.
1: Well, he was looking at the first 3 rounds, and we did this. We graded every round, and I have it right here. First round is a D. Second round's a C. Third round's a B minus. Fourth round, I had it as a C. And then it goes A, B, A plus, plus, plus, plus.
0: Yeah, that's fine. But to me, it's just kind of an odd way to do it where you're like, well, in the first three rounds, well, don't do just the first three rounds. Do life. Do the draft.
1: If you do the whole draft,
0: how do you think? 77 picks
1: in 9 years.
0: Okay.
1: He's fine.
0: I mean, and how does that blend with what other teams have done? What's the national batting average?
1: It's probably, the average is probably about that, but you're trying to be one of the best. And this is the area where they're not the best. And the Rams, with the whole F them picks approach, it netted them a Super Bowl. And Baltimore, if you look at their picks historically, they are a machine in the draft.
0: They have been very good, right? But and then go back to your point about how not all things are linear. Like we're gonna go, Sean McVay's got more wins than Kyle Shanahan. He took over a way, way more established, better roster.
1: Yeah, that's fair.
0: So, like, I mean, there's not, and I'm not gonna point all things in Kyle's direction. Sean's fantastic. Les Snead's fantastic. They've been very, very successful.
1: I appreciate that.
0: Yeah, both of them. You got it, coach. Keep the caffeine going. It's working for you. These things don't all match up. But if you ask me, what I've watched when Kyle Shanahan and Sean McVay match wits, they know each other better than anyone on the planet. When they match wits head-to-head, I'm taking Kyle. And I would argue that resume speaks to Kyle. I know people love to go, well, but Sean won the more important one. And even that, you know, then there'll be another voice that'll go, but Jaquaski Tart.
1: Thank you.
0: It's like, think about, how about the Thursday game at SoFi last year? You showed up with way fewer bullets. And you won. You won because game plan. And then this game in Australia, good Lord. Game plan. Now then, they showed up here late last year, completely outclassed the 49ers. And so, point McVay, even though the Niners were wildly banged up in that game. I just think if you line all of those up and throw all of the other factors into play that we know, both wonderful coaches, but I wonder what y'all think. Would you trade Kyle for anyone? You could weigh in, 888-957-9570. I'd trade him for no one. No one. Not Andy, not Sean. I mean, can we bring Bill Walsh back? Maybe I'd think about that. But that's the kind of respect I hold for the guy. And I can't wait for him to get to a Super Bowl because if he does ever win that ring, man, I think it's like overnight you're going to start having that kind of a historical conversation about the guy.
1: Yeah, and I think that if you go back through the, I think it's now 20 matchups between the two, and the Niners are 12-8 against the Rams in all those matchups. And just looking back at the 5-game losing streak the Rams had, that was during, I think, the worst of the Jared Goff era. And so, and I'm looking at one game, he was 13-24 for 78 yards, and the Niners would just steamroll him. The Niners had the better roster once they got things put together, and then I think it's flipped to where the Rams have the better roster. So if you look at the head-to-head historically, you can pick and pop on, you know, which one was a coaching gem. Last year, I do think when you had your backup quarterback on a short week going down to Levi South, that was an impressive victory.
0: That was crazy. Didn't see that coming. And then it's the second time in a calendar year that we sat down on a Thursday night to watch an underdog 49er team play the Rams and had our eyebrows up. About an hour and a half later, we're like, whoa, we didn't expect that. Those are the kinds of things. And I feel that. I wonder if y'all feel that. There's something that has changed in the sauce about Kyle Shanahan and Brock Purdy and what I'm listening to both locally and nationally. Something happened last year. I actually am still trying to put a finger on it. Maybe it is winning with so many injuries, though Brock was one of them.
1: Yes, but I think that's the Shanahan feather, because you lost your starting quarterback, which is supposed to be season over, but your backup goes 5-3, and you lost your edge rusher, which is supposed to mean your defense sucks, but they actually were just mediocre. They were mid-pack. They were not awful.
0: Yes, they were awful at what he does, though. They were awful at rushing the quarterback.
1: Right, but again, the metrics would tell you they were a middle-of-the-pack defense. Yep. And you lost your linebacker, and you found the law firm of Kendricks and Wallow, and you went and won a road playoff game. So there were so many things that were supposed to be death knells. You lost your tight end for a good portion of the year, but here comes Tonjes to save the day. I think that when you look at last year, for me, last year was a big, like, all right, Shanahan, and he wound up fifth in the coach of the year voting,
0: right?
1: Which I thought he should have been higher. Vrabel for the win, and that award's kind of an odd one anyway, but I thought last year was one where you look at Shanahan and you say, he coached his ass off.
0: Yeah.
1: He had all those missing pieces. And for sure. And I think maybe the playoff game is where Brock gets the tip of the cap, because you went to Philly and you beat the hated Eagles on the road in the playoffs. That was awesome.
0: And then what happened with Brock? I don't know. And maybe you don't see what I see, but it feels like he starts this year with a different level of respect. It feels like he's starting this year. And what do we do if he plays four more games and plays them well? And by the way, the chances are good that he does. I mean, they're playing a bunch of babies this weekend at home. The Arizona Cardinals, I don't know if they're better than we think they are, but their defense is nothing great. They do have to go to Denver. That's not going to be easy. I still think Denver's going to have something to say. And then I forget, who's after that? Who's after Denver? Who's week five? Is that Seattle?
1: Yes.
0: That's Seattle. Okay.
1: And then it's Atlanta, and then the bye.
0: Right, and so obviously
1: like
0: Seattle is a humongous challenge.
6: Washington before Seattle, but yes.
0: Washington's week six.
6: Before Atlanta, yeah. And then the bye.
0: Yeah.
6: Atlanta, Washington, Atlanta bye.
1: Seattle, Washington, Atlanta bye.
0: Washington,
6: yes, I said
0: Atlanta,
6: that backwards.
0: Yeah.
6: Sorry.
0: Yeah. Anyway, point being, if something doesn't go crazy, and he does qualify for all-time quarterback rating, and he's first. what do we do with this information?
1: It probably
0: will
1: be.
0: What do we do with it?
1: I mean, it won't absolutely be temporary. He would have a small lead over Lamar as it sits right now, 104.0 to 102.4, but first is first.
0: And what if he falls to second? I don't even know if that changes the conversation.
1: It doesn't. And I
0: you
1: think,
0: know what I mean?
1: Like, I think what's changed the conversation.
0: We're talking all-time here.
1: What's changed it in my eyes, and I didn't need it to be changed in my eyes, but the more you look at what's going on with January football, Shanahan always wins a game.
0: Yeah.
1: And Brock Purdy now has 5 playoff wins as a quarterback. That is more than about, I don't know, like he's behind Mahomes, who's 17-4.
0: Sure. Where's Stafford?
1: He's behind Aaron Rodgers, 11-11. Does Flacco still count? Or
0: No, he's not even a starting quarterback.
1: Josh Allen's 8-7.
0: Okay.
1: Stafford is 7-6. Hurts is 6-4. Burrow 5-2. End of people ahead of him.
0: Well, even Burrow's just tied with him, I
1: but
0: guess.
1: Yeah, better winning percentage,
0: better winning
1: which
0: percentage.
1: Is why he,
0: yeah. Okay.
1: You know, Brock Purdy is tied for 37th all time in wins, with the percentage being the tiebreaker. And right now he's behind 3-4. He's behind 6 actual active quarterbacks. Flacco would be number 7 if you count him. And I think that is why.
0: Do you have so Lamar's number 1 all-time quarterback rating, right? 102.5, is that what you said?
1: Or 4, I believe, yeah.
0: Okay. Do you have that list in front of you? Like,
1: yeah.
0: Who are some of the other names?
1: Aaron Rodgers is at like 102.3,
0: okay.
1: Or 2. I mean, those two have gone back and forth. They are side by side. 102.1 is Rodgers.
0: Okay.
1: Third is Burrow, 101 flat. Then Mahomes, 100.7. Those are your active, the top 4 all-time are all active. Then it's Russell Wilson, Deshaun Watson, plummeting.
0: Oh.
1: Drew Brees, Dak Prescott, see ya. Jimmy Garoppolo is 9.
0: Where the hell's Brady?
1: 10th. He's 10th. And again, if you want to like pump up Shanahan one more time,
0: I mean,
1: Garoppolo's number 9.
0: Garoppolo being there, Deshaun Watson being there actually kind of takes the conversation down a little bit. At the same time, you are talking about some pretty rare air. I do. One of the reactions I have when you talk about those names in the top 5, 6, and they're all active, that says something just about the state of football. You know what I mean?
1: And the state of quarterbacking.
0: Yeah, like these are not the best 4 quarterbacks of all time. Joe Burrow is. I mean, Joe Burrow's great. But be that as it may, Brock arriving on that list, and he will arrive somewhere on that list, even if it's not number one, it's two or three or whatever. That's like, what does everybody do with that information? What do we do with it? What, like, I don't know. I guess if Garoppolo is on the list, you get to keep having your opinion anyway, I guess.
1: The fact that Garoppolo is on the list, to me, is another feather in the Shanahan cap, because
0: for sure
1: Garoppolo went on to do basically nothing anywhere else, and he was phenomenal here with Shanahan. And so, yes, it might be a slight demerit to Purdy, but honestly, the fact that all these current guys are on here, it tells you more about football, which is a lot more pitch and catch. Back in the day, it would be, you know, the snake would go seven-step drop and throw it as far as he possibly can and hope that Cliff Branch can run under it.
0: BP3 in the city joining us here on Willard and Dibbs. Hey, BP3, how you doing?
7: Hey, I'm doing good, man. Thank you for having me again. My first question is this. You don't have to answer, but this is just, you know, for all, you know, the Bay Area. If not Shanahan, then who? Then after that, I have to say this. I remember winning a Super Bowl, you know, back in

0: and drafting and the players that they select. Like I think there was a question that happened, like I think sometime last week, something about do you like Shanahan as a coach or something like that? And then I think my answer was, you know, at the end, you know, you got to make a play as a player. And as a player, you know, you confront with the other ultimate, you know, ultimate team, and it becomes a scrappy game, a game of like 3 points, maybe six, if we're lucky. But it's whoever makes the play. Hey, man, we've come across, what is it, Patrick Mahomes? I mean, Patrick Mahomes is legit, and people are still complaining that, you know, about Shanahan, but Shanahan's still keeping everything exciting. Along with Lynch, along with, you know, the little moves that they're doing, you know, getting Debo, getting Evans, along, you know, with the whole, like, locker room buying into what Shanahan says. Who else would you rather have? Like, every week for us is excitement. And we get to, you know, and we all know that we're going to go to the playoffs, wild card or not. We're going to be there, and we're going to compete for a championship, for a Super Bowl title. What else could you ask for? There's a lot of other cities that wish they had that, you know, and we have that. We take it verbatim, I think, man. And it's just good to have that, you know, Lynch, Shanahan, and locker room kind of buying in. Yeah, there's always going to be like that. You can't keep all 53 people in line. But, hey, if we're always competing and we're always a threat year after year, even though it doesn't seem like we're going to be a threat, wow.
1: Okay.
0: No. Wow.
1: Yeah. Wow is right. Yeah. BP, thank you very much. Appreciate it. 888-957-9570. I mean, that is kind of the other thing I would say about, and I know people have roster construction issues. This is a big, big phrase in the Bay Area right now, right? Roster construction. Okay. Instead of spotlighting drafting or the first or the second round or whatever part might frustrate you, what if I just said, how do you currently feel? Like, do it with the Giants and the Warriors also. How do you currently feel about the roster? One thing I notice about this 49er roster, sure, it's old in spots, but like they've created something that is pretty connected. Like the fan base sort of doesn't even look at it just as a roster. They've kind of fallen in love with some of these guys, and there's that band back together feel. And I know a lot of people, the urgency they feel about winning a Super Bowl is not so much to me that the window is closing. It's that there are certain players who, if they don't get it soon, are not going to get one. If George doesn't get one soon, he's not going to get one. If Christian doesn't get one soon, he's not going to get one. And so, I don't know. There's a feel-good nature to me with the fans about the Niner roster, their connection directly to some of these players that is waning with the Warriors and not there at all with the Giants.
2: Yeah, I think the Giants, like late in this season, if you've been paying attention, and I know that you have, you're starting to see some of these youngsters who may actually be around next year, and they've been a fun watch. Even like today when they blew the game like two or three, four times. I was listening earlier, and they're about to, you know, put the zero up on the board in the seventh, and it's a ground ball to your guy, Bryce Eldridge, flip it to Seymour, and he dropped it.
1: Then
2: Christian Kost threw one to Topeka, and it's like, okay, is this what we're doing? Two errors back-to-back. Then the bullpen does the bullpen stuff. But this team is kind of fun. But to your point, roster construction, the Giants is a giant question mark, pun intended. The Warriors is a, we're doing this again. I hope that we can have them hold on. And the Niners is getting to that feel, but you know, you mentioned it, like it feels like McCaffrey is a homegrown player. He's not.
1: Right.
2: Same for Trent Williams. It feels like he's always been a Niner, you know?
1: Did you see where Bryce hit that ball yesterday?
2: Hey, he touched it up a little bit. Like what, longest home run this year, I think?
1: Like non-Coors Field.
2: Like 40 or something?
1: Yeah, dude, it was just absolutely destroyed.
2: Yep. If only he would have been allowed to play earlier in the year, he might be in the rookie of the year race.
1: Yeah. 17 home runs. Crook the other day said his rookie year reminds him of Will Clark's rookie year.
2: Okay.
1: Big statement.
2: The noosh.
1: Big statement. The noosh. Noosh. Laughing Monk this weekend, Low Neo Evan Giddings, the 20th. Great food, great drinks. The vibes are awesome. And someone who goes this weekend is going to get to go again the following weekend.

0: 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We'll keep going with your calls here in just a sec on Willard and Dibs.
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14: No, they can't.
5: Right. Yeah. I'm just trying to do my Steve Kerr to Pods bit.
14: Pods.
15: Yep.
14: Month to go to figure that whole situation out.
5: What situation?
14: You know, contract.
16: Let me tell you something. This guy is a ball player.
5: They can do it during the season.
14: We're going long term or no term? Long term or no term?
5: They can do it during the season. And I think in light of, in light of the Steph Curry extension, will it happen? Will it not?
15: He cannot be that guy.
5: They cannot be that five. They can only be one through four. Most likely the two. But I think that if Steph's going to wait, then maybe they're going to tell Pods, you know what? We're going to have you wait too, BP, because we want to keep maximum flexibility. Optionality? Is that what we say, Grandy? Is that the one that really bothers you so much?
17: I mean, flexibility bothers me too, but yes, optionality is the one.
5: Yeah, so they may just say, Pods, we'll give you the Moses Moody deal right now.
14: Yeah, but they're not going to do it. I mean, the Pods thing is different. The Pods thing is different than the Steph thing because when you're coming off of a rookie contract, it's not like Pods is not going to be a break the bank thing, but he's also not in a position like a Draymond was or a Steph is to where he's like, yeah, let's just wait and then, you know, whatever you need. If you need me to take a little less, you need to take it. Like, he's not had a contract yet. He's not had a new deal yet. And I think starting guards around the league, there's a premium to it. And so he's probably got a lot of comps that might make the Warriors and their fans a little bit uncomfortable with what the number is. But we also kind of know what the range is, don't we? I mean, it's what, 15 to 20?
5: That sounds about right.
14: Something like that, probably.
5: You would think, but at the same time, they could always have him, you know, play on the qualifying offer.
14: Oh.
5: Here we go again. All roads lead back to the qualifying offer.
14: Qualifying offer. And not doing the qualifying.
5: Steiny and Goo had an interesting conversation about Kuminga and how it's out there that he was promised that he was going to get a starting role. And I think that came from the agent, not from the team. So I'll be interested to see how that plays out.
14: It probably did. At the same time, when I saw that, I'm like, that can't exist. You can't make that promise. Even if you do, you can tell.
15: He cannot be that guy.
14: I mean, you ever sign a contract anywhere where they're like, yeah, this is what we're planning to do. And then something different happens. Like, how can you promise a guy, yes, you're going to start all the games? I mean, what if you suck? What if the... What

0: if the lineups with you in them don't work.
1: Career over.
0: We're just going to keep doing it because we told the agent that we were going to do it.
1: You didn't have a career.
0: 6 months ago? That doesn't exist in sports. Unless, you can't promise people starting jobs.
1: Steph Curry, all right, we promise you you're going to start.
0: Okay.
1: You got it. But, yeah, new player, new team, new situation, that usually doesn't happen.
0: I mean, the Raiders didn't even start Mendoza.
1: Right.
0: They're gonna.
1: Eventually.
0: And then they'll stop if he sucks.
1: Well, I guess you could say that to Kuminga. Yeah, we promise you you're going to start game 31.
0: At some point.
1: Right.
0: Anyway. Jonathan is on 880. Hi, Jonathan. What are you doing?
2: I'm speeding like a demon down 101 South. Shout out to Andre Nicotina. I actually made it from 880 down to 101, boys. And it's starting to open up here.
0: Boom.
2: So. I just wanted to shout out to you guys earlier. I think that was a beautiful impersonation sensation there you guys had going on. And I kind of wanted to add in a little bit myself. There we go. Rain dance. I just wanted to add in about Kyle. I mean, when you talk about the 49ers, I mean, yes, we talk about the other players, but it's always Kyle's name, and it's always Kyle being brought up. And I like Andy Reid, but when they talk about the Chiefs, they talk about Patrick Mahomes, we talk about Kelce, but we're not really saying Andy Reid all off season. But it seems like the rest of the league and the media, it's no contest. It's Kyle. I mean, you heard it from players, you've heard it from other people. They even asked the president too. They asked who your favorite coach is currently, and I gotta say, I like that Kyle Shanahan. I know he's got that Nick Bosa. I'm a big fan of the Bosa. You know they're big fans of me. And I like Kyle. He knows how to handle the team. Kind of like I know how to handle a country. And I know that they have a substation sensation. And, you know, the only sub that I like are the Jersey Mike's, okay? But, yeah, I'd like to say Kyle Shanahan is my favorite.
3: I mean, when it comes to coaches, I mean, what are we doing here?
0: Jonathan.
3: Kyle Shanahan, I mean, what are we doing?
0: Oh, it's amazing.
1: Come on.
0: Come on.
1: It's going to Pennsylvania.
0: Who else? Jonathan on 880. Respect the effort.
1: It's a great effort.
0: Respect the effort so much.
1: 101, speeding down, trying to do it.
0: Whatever.
1: You got to get tremendous in there.
0: No, look, if you are a caller and you either sing or attempt an impersonation, I don't even care if it's good. I think that's incredible. That's amazing. I give it a whirl. Great job.
1: And what's there to talk about with Andy? Because last year, 6-11, first time ever with a losing record in Kansas City.
0: Yeah.
1: Year 14, he's 13-14, made the playoffs, what would that be, 8 times, and you win 3 bowls. So, yeah, it's not about Andy. He's a made man.
0: Well, he's a great coach.
1: Right.
0: You know, it gets hard sometimes to talk about, I like this one, and it automatically means – you're sort of downplaying all of the others. There's a lot of them. There's a lot of good coaches in the NFL right now. I think there are a lot of good coaches who still need some proving ground. I've told you this. I'm very impressed by what Liam Cohen is doing in Jacksonville. I think that he is on his freaking way. I think he's really there's a group that doesn't get talked about at all that I think are really good. Kevin O'Connell is really good. In Minnesota, I think. Liam Cohen is really good. I think D'Amico Ryans is really good.
1: Ben Johnson's one that I think is catching some steam.
0: It'd be hard not to be interested by it. Walked in there, won the division. Next year, he's like, we're going to score every play. And then after one game, they kind of did. So
1: Mike McDonald, year two in the
0: McDonald,
1: bowl.
0: Absolutely. Absolutely. Although because he won the bowl, he kind of does get talked about.
1: Right.
0: Vrabel's a good coach. I know he's a punchline right now, but he's a good coach.
1: 2-time coach of the year. He's won 2 of the last 6, as has Stefanski. And I went through this earlier. 7 coaches have won coach of the year and the Super Bowl in the same year. It hasn't happened since Bill Belichick in 2003.
0: Well, I asked you guys earlier, is Kyle's roster too good for him to win coach of the year? He's also supposed to be 3rd place in his division, so he was told. Look, we're 1 week in, but I just don't even know if he's eligible because of what you just pointed out. Usually coach of the year goes to the guy where people go, ooh, you surprised us. That was amazing. Great job. I didn't know you could do that. That's usually who gets coach of the year, not the guy who swaggers in who you knew had a good roster. Like, I'd argue Sean McVay has no chance to win the award this year. None.
1: Probably. I mean, they're expected to be good, and if they're really good, then it probably was because the roster. The criteria has changed over the years. In my deep dive today, Jimmy Johnson won Coach of the Year, and it wasn't during those years where he won the Super Bowl. It was the year or two before. They went 7-9. And maybe that was after Aikman's rookie year when they were awful, but 7-9 coach of the year. Shanahan's been fifth last year, fifth in 23, second in 2022, and second in 2019. So, and those were years where they were good and they outperformed expectations. So this year, if they win the NFC West, he got a chance to do it. Although
0: coach of the year. Coach of the year. Who's going to win that thing this year? Coach of the year.
1: Are you smelling a Kalshi? Trade on anything?
0: Might be John Harbaugh.
1: No, not Harbaugh. John Harbaugh.
0: Set you up perfectly for that one.
1: Not either Harbaugh.
0: Hey, Pasta, what are we doing on the radio? What's happening? What are we listening to here?
4: Yeah, we're going to hear from Greg Cosell.
0: Yeah.
4: As we always do.
0: Yeah.
4: And also Joe Thomas.
0: Boosh.
1: That is a boosh.
0: Yeah, that's a boosh.
1: Boosh.
0: All right, that's brought to you by Fremont Bank, here for you, here for good.
5: There's really nothing that's going to make me do that.
0: Well, you don't have a choice in the matter at this hour. So anyway, thanks everybody for tuning in today. What a great day. Did you want to do it again tomorrow?
1: There's really nothing that's going to make me do that.
0: Nothing?
1: I mean, I got a family thing, so I'm going to have to stick this one. I'm going to have to sit this one out.
0: Except for a phone call.
1: Oh, I'll do that.
0: Okay.
1: All right, take then. A phone call. I won't make one.
0: We'll call you.
5: There's really nothing that's going to make me do that.
0: Well, we'll see. It. Only time will tell. For Dibs, for Grandy, for Pasta, I'm Mark. Shoot your shot. It's all you got.
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2: What's going on, everybody, and welcome back into Best of the Game on 95.7 The Game. Steven Rizzotto with you here on a Wednesday in the Bay Area as we recap some of our favorite segments and interviews on the day that was here on 95.7 The Game. A lot going on as usual. Kyle Shanahan meeting with the media. Big football day once again. And, of course, the news that Jean Stribling is out for 10 weeks after undergoing ankle surgery. You'll hear some stuff on that. We're going to start Best of the Game here with a weekly guest that we have, one of our Odyssey NFL insiders, Greg Cosell, who does a really good job breaking down all of this. He's with NFL Films. He joins Willard and Dibbs every single Wednesday at 3:15. And we have not talked to Greg since the week one win in Australia. So the guys touch on that with Greg. Let's take a listen right now. Greg Cosell talking about that week one game. He had a lot of good things to say about the Niners 27-7 win over the Rams earlier this afternoon on Willard and Dibbs.
3: You mean to tell me we get to talk to Greg Cosell and there was actually a game that we can refer to? Actual tape that no doubt he grinded on?
4: He's used to talking about practice. Not a game.
3: Wow.
4: Not a game.
3: This is exciting.
4: Not the game that I die for.
3: This is exciting. On Willard and Dibbs, it's Wednesday, and it's game week. Week two, we get to actually talk out last Thursday night with the man from NFL Films who joins us every Wednesday right here on the River Islands guest line. It is none other than the great Greg Cosell. Hello, Greg. How are you this week?
5: I'm doing great, and we obviously and absolutely have to talk about that game because, gentlemen, that was a master class.
3: I love that that you picked the Niners minus 10.5, like you told us last week. And you knew that the
5: I don't
3: Niners,
5: even know what that means.
3: Neither do I. No, what'd you see, Greg? Like, this, you're right. This was very eye-opening. Where did you see or what did you see as the key spots?
5: Well, let me just start with this. I look at every game as a separate entity. I know a lot of people always, based on games, and certainly week one, as you know, everybody makes these bold, definitive judgments and statements about what that means for the whole season or what that means about specific players. I just watch the tape and speak to this game. So I don't know what's going to happen this week, next week, or the week after, but I know what happened in this game. And I thought that, and again, I don't know if Kyle Shanahan knew in advance how the Rams would choose to play defense, if he had a strong sense of that, or if he saw that early and then said, okay, now I know. But what the Rams decided to do, guys, was to match up to the 49ers' 21 personnel, meaning Juszczyk was on the field, and 12 personnel when they had two tight ends. They didn't run a lot of plays in 12, mostly 21 with Juszczyk. But the Rams chose to match up to that in their nickel defense, okay? So that means they had a slot defender in Quentin Lake, a very good player, by the way, but he's not a linebacker. So that was clearly the Rams' game plan. So in the first half, they played 23 snaps of nickel and 13 snaps of dime, and they only played one snap of base defense. So the other part of that is when they were in their nickel, they predominantly played with two deep safeties. So they did not have a safety in the box. They had two deep safeties, so there's one less player to play the run. And because of the way they structure their defensive front with the ends being very, very wide, now you have two tackles inside, essentially two stacked linebackers, and no one else really there. You know, they come into the play when it happens, but they are not there pre-snap. So when you line up like that with those people, you run.

0: the ball inside. And we saw the Niners with that particular motion that I'm sure they have a name for. I just call it dash motion, where they take Juszczyk from that wing alignment and they bring him back into the backfield. And then from there, they do multiple things with him as a blocker, depending on what the play call is. But they ran the ball inside. You know, and everybody said, what's wrong with Myles Garrett? Obviously, we know he just went on IR. But they line up their ends really wide. And when you run inside, they're not going to be factors in the run game. And so they ran the ball really well. And I don't want to make this a lecture because there's another part to this, but I'll let you guys jump in. But I just thought the way the Rams chose to play and then what Shanahan did in response, and there's another element to it in the third quarter, I thought it was great. So we'll get to that in a sec. But like I said, I don't want to make it seem like a college seminar here on constitutional law. So why don't you guys jump in?
1: You're doing great. And, you know, you passed me the ball with 2 seconds on the shot clock. And so I'm in a little bit of a spot, but I'll do my best. But you mentioned that they ran it well, but I'm looking at my notes from the first drive. 12 of the 14 plays were passes. Why were the Rams so susceptible, even though they were playing in that nickel?
0: Well, it's also possible, as I said, that Kyle wasn't certain as to how the Rams would play, and he came out with his plan maybe based on, you know, a sense of something else, and then he saw as the game progressed how they were going to play, you know, because you just don't know. I mean, you think you know, and normally coaches do coach against coaches more than they coach against personnel, but you don't know for sure, particularly when it's week one. So it could have been a case, and I don't want to speak for Kyle. I would never do that. He's a lot smarter than I am when it comes to this stuff. But you know, maybe he was just seeing, okay, let's see how they're playing. Now that I see how they're playing, I know what's in my bag and what I can do.
2: Greg, I'm interested in your first response there. When you're talking about how the Rams played the safety position to where there was one less guy kind of in the box there to focus on the run – is that different than at least the tendency was last year when the 49ers had less to offer in the receiving game and obviously had a much harder time running the ball?
0: Well, think of it if you're the Rams. Number one, last year the 49ers did not run the ball very well. It was the worst yards per carry under Kyle Shanahan since he became head coach. I believe was that 2017, I believe was his first year.
2: Correct.
0: So that was the worst yards per carry. They didn't run the ball particularly well. They were playing Connor Colby at left guard, a player that, you know, is obviously not someone that one views as, wow, that guy's a great left guard. Pooney's coming off a year where he was not as good as his rookie season. The Rams have really good defensive tackles, a really good D-tackle rotation. They've got Kobe Turner. They've got Braden Fisk. They've got Puna Ford, who's a very good run defender. They probably felt, and again, I don't want to speak for Chris Shula, but they probably felt that the interior of their D-line was better than the interior of the 49ers O-line and that they could handle the run with their tackles and with their two stack backers, Landman and Spates. And Landman's a very good player, by the way. So, you know, I don't want to speak for Chris Shula, but that would be my guess.
1: Seemed to me that Colby and certainly Trent Williams, but mostly I was watching the guards get to that second level so often. What were you seeing from the Niners offensive line that allowed them to get off the first block and then get to the linebacker level?
0: Because there was a lot of space. So what they were able to do was do combo blocks on the tackles and then get up to the second level because there wasn't an extra player there. I mean, at times, Lake would line up in the box depending on the offensive formation, but there were other times where he was an overhang player and not truly in the box. So they were able to there were a number of times where they had really excellent double combo blocks and worked up to the second level. And there's nothing worse for a linebacker than when you have your own D tackle sitting in your lap because of the double team. So it's just hard to play that way. But I just want to make one more point about this because I think it's really, really good. And this is where I thought to myself, boy, Kyle's really good. So what happened when they started the second half? They came out in the first two plays of the second half were McCaffrey 14 yards and McCaffrey 16 yards. And again, the Rams were in their 4-2-5 nickel on those plays. And those were inside runs. One was a gap scheme run. One was inside zone. And both times the Rams were in their two-shell safety structure. So what happened on the next series? The second, third quarter possession. Finally, the Rams, Chris Shula decided, you know what? they're kicking or you know what, running the ball inside. So I'm going to get out of my 4-2-5, and I'm going to play base defense, which is their 5-2 front, where they have, you know, three guys reduced inside, and then they've got the two edge players. So they're now looking to take away the inside runs that they've been burned by most of the game, but also on the first series of the third quarter. So what did Kyle and the 49ers do? They immediately attack the edge with the same Juszczyk dash motion, but this time he went outside, and it was outside zone toss with Juszczyk, the lead blocker, on the perimeter. It was just beautifully, beautifully done. And Black had a run like that as well. I mean, I thought it was just the chess match at the highest level. You know, we do something, you try to stop it, and we've got a counter right away.
2: Greg Cosell, NFL Films, with us. I think everybody would love to hear you talk about what happened with Trent Williams and Myles Garrett and that matchup specifically.
0: You know, and I looked at that because I knew it, but not a lot, to be honest, because of the way the game was played. You know, and again, none of us know if Garrett was hurt during the game and he tried to fight through it. You know, we don't know that, and it's irrelevant. One thing I learned very early on when I started working years and years ago with Ron Jaworski, who had the longest streak of playing in games as a starting quarterback until it was broken by Brett Favre, was that if you're playing, you're playing. So it doesn't matter, you know, you're playing. So, but the way the game shook out, that was not a big deal in the game. Now, obviously, were there some pass plays? Look, on the 39-yard touchdown to Robinson, Garrett wasn't even in the game, and the 49ers still chipped both edge rushers. So that was part of their game plan, regardless of who was playing on the edge.
1: And the other touchdown I want to ask you about is the first one in the third quarter where it's Evans to the left, to the boundary side, and Purdy gets the snap and immediately just throws it up for grabs. But for grabs, it means for Evans to grab it. Is that just man-to-man coverage and kind of an easy pitch and catch when you have that receiver out there?
0: Well, I think that fades are never easy. But obviously with Evans, you've got a better chance than against most because, you know, he's big. I mean, Evans gives the 49ers the fade ball option in the low red zone. No question. He's, you know, 6'4", 6'5". You know, he's bigger than pretty much every corner in the league, maybe with the exception of one or two guys. I mean, that was second and goal. It was versus Watson. He was aligned at boundary X. So Watson's not going to have any help, and he's certainly not going to have any help on a fade ball to the outside anyway. So, yeah, he does give them that option. You know, the other interesting thing in the game to me was the 49ers ran 37 snaps with Purdy under center. And that's become a big trend in the league, not only now with the Niners, which, by the way, Kyle Shanahan used to do a lot of, you know, through the early part of his tenure with the Niners, and they've gotten away from it a bit the last couple of years. But in this game, they ran 37 snaps with him under center. Purdy was 11 for 12 for 103 yards. They had 25 rushes with Purdy under center, and that was 5 yards per rush. So they were really, really big on putting him under center. And by the way, they had more motion in this game at the snap of the football than in any game in the Kyle Shanahan era. So motion was also, and I'm talking about not a shift where a guy settles. I'm talking where there was movement as the ball was snapped, motion at the snap. So it was 65% of their offensive plays, they had motion at the snap, the highest percentage in the Shanahan era. So they had a defined way they wanted to go about playing this game, whether parts of it were game planning during the week or some of it being a reaction to what they then saw maybe after the first series. We don't know the answer to that, but it was really beautifully done, beautifully done.
2: I mean, Greg, to what level is what you're talking about maybe a result of what I would call some new toys in the toy box? Like, did you see Kyle's play calling change because of the presence of Mike Evans, because Debo is back, because he now has two running backs that he seems to be able to rely on as opposed to one?
0: Well, I could see the Debo element, you know, definitely enhancing the motion part, because Debo was always that kind of player prior, you know, when he was here in San Francisco. So I could see that. Now, whether that was the reason that it was the highest percentage in the Shanahan era, I do not know. But we do know that McCaffrey and Debo are both really critical pieces when they choose to have pre-snap movement. So I guess, again, it's week one. it's two teams and two coaches that know each other well. You know, we'll see what happens this week. You know, hey, from a defensive standpoint this week, there could be a sense that they really know the coach well too, because Bobby Slowick is the OC for Miami. So you never know. They could feel we know what he's going to do very well too. But you know, again, like I said, I look at each game as a game. Now, can you look at certain players and go, wow, that guy's improving? Or yeah, sure, you can do that. But I don't make a definitive judgment about, you know, a season, a player, you know, based on week one.
1: And
0: it was just a brilliant game to win that game.
1: Heading into week two, everyone wants to look past Miami because it's what we do in our business. When you look at Miami from their week one tape, what stands out as something that was impressive in an otherwise bad performance?
0: I would say there was not a lot that you'd call impressive. I think the concern you have, and of course this is totally different than playing the Rams, is you have a quarterback in Malik Willis whose legs obviously can be a factor and can save him in some situations, and he uses his legs a lot because he's not a refined pocket player. So, you know, when he starts to feel or perceive pressure, very often he will read the rush, break down, and look to run. So you have to account for that. You certainly have to account for it on third down. So, you know, this is a different kind of rush plan versus Malik Willis than it is against Matthew Stafford. And I won't know what it is until I watch the tape, but I know it's going to be different. Because what they did with Stafford, and by the way, they did it exceptionally well, and this is why looking at stats on a stat sheet is not the answer. They had no sacks, okay? And people might think, well, gee, they had the fewest sacks in the NFL last year. What's going on? They had no sacks again. But when you watch the tape, and I'm sure you guys obviously watch the game on TV, they put consistent inside pressure on Stafford in that game. So even though there were no sacks, that's a very misleading statistic because pressure was a big factor in this game.
2: Let's talk about that defensive line. Did Bosa look like himself to you?
0: Oh, my God.
2: Right?
0: From play one, guys.
2: And then
0: from play one where he just threw away the right tackle, McClendon, like he was playing against a high school kid. First play of the game, both Bosa and Warner made plays, and you're like, okay, we're good to go. And they both had excellent games. But I thought the inside push, Odighizuwa, I thought, had a really strong game as an inside pass rusher. Look, they played the rookie Halton 31 snaps, you know, and I probably more than they had initially planned because Collins got hurt, you know, late, close to the game. But, you know, he ended up playing 31 snaps, and he had some strong snaps as well. So, you know, they put a lot of pressure on Stafford. He was an uncomfortable player in that game.
1: Beyond the front, what did you see from Raheem Morris scheme-wise that looked different than what we're used to for the 49ers?
0: Number one, they played boundary and field with their corners as opposed to sides. Robert Saleh had corners that played sides. What Morris did in this game, and again, my assumption is this is what he'll do. I don't think he just whipped it out for this game, but he had Lenore play the boundary corner and Green the field corner. The other thing that was interesting in this game is there were significant snaps, even when they weren't necessarily playing man coverage, there were significant snaps of press, which you did not see a lot with Robert Saleh.
2: Greg, would you say looking at the Dolphins, if you're matching up with that offense, it's just kind of worry about Achan and not much else? Or they've got some rookie receivers. Were you impressed maybe by them at all?
0: Well, Chris Bell is a very interesting receiver. I did a lot of work on him coming out. The other kid, Douglas, obviously, they're their outside receivers. You know, they're both big physical guys. So particularly Bell. You know, I think you have to be aware of that. You know, they're impressive physical specimens. I don't think their pass game yet is a refined pass game. We'll see how Malik Willis develops over time. Will he be ready to do that in this game? No, but there's always a but with Willis and with Achane. The last thing you want are those big explosive plays, which both Willis and Achane can do. And you know how that can change games. I mean, you know, you think you're in control of a game. Maybe you're up, you know, 13-0 in the second quarter, and Achane breaks off a 70-yard touchdown run, and the whole feel of the game changes. So, you know, those are the things you have to be concerned about. Achane was pretty much held in check by the Raiders last week, but you know, he's capable of that at any time. You know, so you have that's what you have to be most careful about. It just watching the Dolphins week one And every game's different, guys, so I hope people don't think that I'm saying this can never happen. But right now, their offense doesn't have the feel of an offense that's going to put together an 11-12 play touchdown drive. You know, like I said, it doesn't mean it can't happen, but it doesn't have that feel.
1: And even at that, I'm looking at my notes from the Rams game, and there were stretches where the Rams were able to run it, and you know, you get Corm for 10 and Corm for 14 and 2 of 3
0: and
1: plays.
0: True.
1: And what were you seeing, though, from the Niners, or maybe it's just credit to the Rams that they were able to kind of get their run game going?
0: Well, the Rams are a duo offense in terms of what their staple run game is. And duo means there's double teams on the defensive tackles. So, you know, a lot of times, no matter how good your defensive tackles are, if they're being doubled by 650 pounds of offensive line, sometimes guys get moved. And the Rams run inside because both those backs are best when their shoulders are squared. Achane's a different kind of runner. Not that they'll never run inside. That's not my point. But he's a space runner. Williams and Corum are not space runners. Achane, you like to get him out in space so he can generate some velocity and speed because he's as fast as any back in the league, maybe with the exception of Jahmyr Gibbs.
2: Greg, you mentioned that the pass rush really made Matt Stafford uncomfortable.
0: Yeah.
2: But how would you evaluate him in this game? Matt Stafford. I'm curious. You know, coming off an MVP season, but he's getting up there. What did you think of his performance?
0: Well, he wasn't very good in this game, and he'd be the first to tell you that. I mean, you know, look, the Rams, which was interesting to me, they clearly felt that their two offensive tackles, Jackson and McClendon, could not hold up in one-on-one pass protection, and they chipped an awful lot. And if you're going to chip, that minimizes the number of primary eligible receivers that you have. Stafford just, he was not comfortable in this game. Now, again, like I said, guys, I'm not sitting here saying Stafford's, he's now going to have a down year based on this game. But in this given game, he was not a comfortable pocket quarterback. You know, I don't know what's going to happen this week. They're home. They play the Giants. And by the way, I watched the Giants defensive tape, and man, they are so different. They have explosive athletes on the defensive side of the ball now. So, you know, we'll see. I mean, you know, every game is its own matchup, guys. Keep that in mind. And that's the way coaches think. There's no way that Kyle Shanahan's thinking about what's happening in 5 weeks. He's thinking about the Miami Dolphins right now. You know, so every game is its own entity, and there's only 17 of them. So you're just looking to win this week.
2: Greg, great. We'll talk to you next week.
0: Hopefully there'll be some wonderful tactics again we can talk about in another Niners victory.
2: I have no doubt. Greg Cosell, thank you, sir.
0: Thanks, guys. Really appreciate it.
3: 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You don't want to miss any of that. We're going to take a break on Best of the Game, and when we come back, we're going to hear from an NFL Hall of Famer. You'll know who on the other side. 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
1: What's going on, everybody? Welcome back to Best of the Game on 95.7 The Game. Steven Rizzotto with you for the next half an hour as we continue to recap some of our favorite segments of the day. And we heard from Greg Cosell. We're going to move over to Willard and Dibbs now. Continue to stay with Willard and Dibbs as they were joined by former Cleveland Browns offensive tackle and Pro Football Hall of Famer Joe Thomas. He joined the show, and he actually played for Kyle Shanahan when Kyle Shanahan was still coaching in Cleveland. So you're not going to want to miss this interview. Joe Thomas, the Hall of Famer, had a lot of great words to say about playing for Kyle Shanahan. So let's take a listen right now. Willard and Dibbs earlier today with the NFL Hall of Famer, Joe Thomas.
2: Joining us on the River Islands guest line, it's Hall of Fame offensive lineman Joe Thomas. Hey, Joe, what's up?
3: Hey, what's up, guys? Thanks for having me on.
2: Excited to chat with you, particularly with the video that I saw. Will you share with our audience what you saw Trent Williams do differently this time that he faced Myles Garrett as opposed to when the Niners faced the Browns and Myles Garrett last year?
3: Well, it was a master class in watching film, studying yourself, demanding that you're going to get 1% better. And even a guy in his 17th NFL season, he is ready and willing to put his ego aside and make some tweaks to his game. And what you saw and why it was so effective against Myles Garrett was simply keeping your shoulder square, understanding where has Myles beat me in previous matchups and what was that caused by. In this case, it was turning your shoulders a little bit too soon towards the defender, towards Myles Garrett, allowing him to beat you to the inside quickly. And so Trent came in with the game plan. Hey, I'm going to keep my shoulders even more square. I'm going to use my athleticism and my size. He's not going to be able to run through because I'm bigger and stronger than him. And when he tries to run around me, I'm going to target the near point of that shoulder, put my hands on him, punch him, and push him past the quarterback. That aligns perfectly with the strategy that Shanahan and Purdy put in there. And they executed the game plan perfectly, right? You're going to put Purdy at about 7.5 yards. You're going to have Trent force Myles up the field. You're going to allow Trent hit that near point of the shoulder, push Myles Garrett past the quarterback, allow Purdy to step up into a beautiful, clean pocket because, remember, no Aaron Donald, and we're going to have a flawless game. And I think that was the first time since 2018 that Myles Garrett was held without a sack, without a tackle, basically no stats. Trent Williams was able to erase him in the game by just tweaking some techniques that were a little bit of a flaw last time, and it was just a master class in making improvements and continuously getting better, even as one of the great old veterans now in the game.
4: How much of that is a typical week for a left tackle or a right tackle or whatever, to where you're going to look at your opponent and you're going to look at all the tape and figure out exactly how you might be able to counteract it?
3: Yeah, I mean, I think that's kind of what you go through every single week, but what you do is you learn. Like, I remember early on in my

0: about the spin move. I'm going to keep my shoulders super square. I'm going to keep that weight to the inside, but I'm going to be setting with a little bit of space and angle to put myself a little further away from the quarterback at the point of contact, give myself another half a yard of space. So when he does bull rush, I have a little more of a margin of error to give a little bit of ground, and it's still going to keep me away from the quarterback. So it's that constant cat and mouse game that you have to play as a left tackle. And it's beautiful watching Trent be able to execute that plan on Thursday night in Australia.
1: Joe Thomas with us here on Witherden Dibbs 95.7 The Game. Joe, you hit me with something. There's a video making the rounds with you talking about how with the Cleveland Browns, at the beginning of every year, you fooled yourself into thinking that you guys could contend for a Super Bowl. And it really hit me. Here's the connection, at least in this moment, that I'm feeling with what happened with the Niners and Rams last week. A lot of people with the travel schedule and everything are sort of saying, you know, the Rams kind of didn't want to overdo it. They were thinking about the whole season as if they didn't care about the game as much as the 49ers did. Can you speak to that? How much does a player and an organization, from an emotional standpoint, how much care are they putting into every game, especially at the beginning of the year?
0: Well, I think the mentality is, hey, I don't know if it's week one that's going to be the deciding factor if I get into the playoffs, if I get the first seed, if I get the second seed, or is it going to be week 17 or 18? I mean, I know we always in our minds as fans, you weight things a little bit heavier at the end of the season. And on some levels, you say, okay, at the end of the season, you want to be hot, right? You want to be fresh, of course. But I think you have to treat in the NFL, when you have 17 regular season games, every game has to be like that Super Bowl. You have to put all the other ideas aside and focus on trying to win that game, because at the end of the season, I'm not saying it's going to happen to the Rams, but can you imagine if they said, you know what, we're not worried about week one as much. It's Australia, you know, we'll give them one. And then they miss the playoffs by a game. And they're super red hot at the end of the season, but they fall one game short. And I remember my rookie season, we went 10-6. It was our best year that I had when I was a Cleveland Brown. We lost the opener bad. We switched quarterbacks, made a bunch of changes. We went on a run, and then we ended up 10-6. So did the Steelers, but they had the tied head-to-head competition, and so they won the tiebreaker. They won the division. We didn't even make the playoffs. And so you never know when that one win is going to be the difference between winning the division or missing the playoffs. And turns out, never made the playoffs during my career. But I think it's important to really just take things one game at a time, and you don't want to look too far down the schedule and give up any wins, because you don't know when you're going to need that in your back pocket. It's going to be the difference between making the playoffs or not.
2: In our business, we do overreactions every Monday, but certainly after week one. As a player, when you look at a week one performance, is it something that you overreact to, or do you realize that it's just one game of 17 and it really isn't that much of a panic time?
0: You know, I think fans, that's why the game of the NFL is so awesome. It's because we care so much about every game and we overreact to everything. I mean, that's the beauty. That's why we have jobs in media. That's why as fans, you're glued to your television, no matter if it's preseason or regular season or playoffs. Like, we love the game and we put everything we have into every single week. I think as a player, your reaction doesn't necessarily depend so much on, is it week one or week six or week 17, 18? It's like, how did we play and how do we need to frame this to get the best out of ourselves for the next week? Because you think about it, all right, week one, let's say we just played terrible. We know we're so much better. There was a lot of circumstances that you just need to flush out of your system because you know you need to bounce back and you don't want one loss to turn into two. Then you got to go into that meeting. You got to put it in a box really quickly. And you obviously always want to make the corrections, but you don't want to harp on it too much, right? If you identify some of the reasons we feel like, you know what, we can address that without going too hard on our team. We feel like they're going to respond better. But, like, sometimes, you know, I've been in there where you come in on a Monday and the team needs a wake-up call. And so you watch every single play 3-4 times. You get your heads beat in by your coaches. You have a hard week of practice because they're trying to send a message. And so I think it all just depends on the circumstances and the situation and what type of a message you need to get across to that team.
1: Joe Thomas with us here on 95.7 The Game. Okay, let's go back to that comment. You talked about how much fans care and freak out about each game. The comments that I just referenced that you made about sort of convincing yourself that the Cleveland Browns could win it all at the beginning of every year. That video has made the rounds. There are a few comments underneath it, and I'm sure you've gotten this a lot, where people are like,

0: Sure, Joe, you didn't make the playoffs, but you made millions and millions of dollars, so what do you care? What's your response to that, the idea that the fans care and maybe even more so than the players?
1: Well, it is a business. We do get paid. That's an important part of it, certainly. But I think as a competitor, as somebody who wants to be truly great at whatever you do, you put your salary aside, and winning is the only thing that you measure your success or failure upon. And, I look back at my career, made the Hall of Fame, and did a lot of things on a personal level that I wanted to do. But it doesn't matter how much money I made. Like, I wanted to win. The fun in football is winning. It's not the paycheck you get. And yes, fans, they do it for free. They do it and they pay money to do it. And I get it. I'm a fan now. And, I buy tickets to the Browns games. I pay for my subscription so I can watch my team. I love it. But like, when you're living that every single day, it's an emotional toll, and you're not thinking about what your paycheck is, because you feel when you lose, you're letting down your fans, you're letting your family down, you're letting your teammates down, especially if you feel like in a situation you could have played a better game. Like, there's no worse feeling in the world than when you walk into that building and you got that pit in your stomach thinking, oh man, I didn't play my best and I let my team down and we lost partly because of me. There is no greater feeling of misery than that Monday morning when you feel like you let your teammates and your fans and your coaches down.
2: One of the big challenges that Cleveland has faced is kind of a revolving door of coaches, and yet now Kyle Shanahan out here is in year 10, and it seems like he's regarded as one of the best coaches in all of football. What's your opinion of what he does, not only as a coordinator, but the way he runs his team?
1: I had Kyle in 2014 in Cleveland, and just 1 year with him, I realized pretty quickly he's the best football coach or coach of any sport that I've ever been around, because I think he's a combination of an X's and O's genius and an incredible motivator. And when you think about what makes a great motivator, to me in the NFL, it's more than just what people think about Vince Lombardi maybe, or Bill Parcells is going to chew your ass when you do something bad. To me, it's about understanding the emotional intelligence of, like, how do I get to my players? How do I get the most out of them every single week? You know, it's a long season. If you just come in with the same temperament and you're running hot all the time, like, maybe guys start tuning you out. But I thought Kyle was the best motivator I was ever around, because what he did was he did a great job of showing you how the game plan is the best game plan possible, and it puts you in an advantageous situation over your opponents. And if all you have to do in that situation is go out and execute the game plan that has been laid out and detailed through the assistant coaches all the way through your coordinators and your head coach, just follow that roadmap, and I'm giving you an advantage to go out and win the game. And everything that you've ever wanted in your life, whether it be personal success, you want to make more money in the NFL, you want to win a championship, you want to win with your teammates, like, it's laid out for you. All you have to do is follow this roadmap. And throughout the course of a week, he does a great job detailing that up, right? He's obsessed with putting guys in a great position to win. He's creative. And then as you get to that Friday, Saturday, he starts building your confidence up. He'll be showing clips during those meetings on Friday and Saturday from the week, going against defenses and schemes that you expect to see on Sunday, showing you on film yourself of you succeeding and showing you how he has put you in a great situation that gives you a huge advantage over the team you're going to play. And there's no more exciting and no more invigorating experience and feeling is going into that game. Like, we have a tremendous advantage right now, and we're going to kick the crap out of these guys because we got that roadmap from our coaches and we're all on the same page, and he pumps you up and pumps those tires unlike anybody I've ever been around. And it's pretty clear. I mean, 10 years in one spot for a reason. Hasn't always had healthy quarterbacks, but he's still winning every single year. And to me, that's the mark of a great offensive mind and a great head coach and a great leader.
0: Joe, it's such a big statement that you're making there, and I think a fascinating one, because fans see press conference Kyle, and I think sometimes they don't see what you just described. And even today, you'll still hear 49er fans say, great coordinator, but I don't know about head coach. What's the difference between the Kyle you know and press conference Kyle?
1: Yeah, well, some of the great head coaches throughout history. I mean, just look back to Bill Belichick, right? Wasn't the most beloved guy in the press conference, and they're not going to give you a whole lot of information. They're not going to give you insight into how they manage the team.

0: you know, other than what they're forced to by NFL rules. And I think the great thing about Kyle is he's a great leader. Like, he's naturally a person that people are drawn to. They respect his brain. And that's really the difference to me between, like, a great college coach and a great NFL coach. You know, college coaches, a lot of those guys, they're great rah-rah guys. They're great recruiters. They get these 18, 19, 20-year-old kids fired up to go play the game, and they play their hearts out. But in the NFL, like, we're all getting paid. We're all talented. Everybody was an All-American. We all know how to play this game. But when Kyle shows you that roadmap to success, and then he's able to do a great job communicating not only to you as a player what your individual expectations are, but he does a great job teaching all of his assistants so that it goes from the top down and everybody is on the same page. Communication as far as how things need to be taught is nearly flawless all the time. And he is just a fantastic leader because people respect him. They understand what he's trying to say because he's a great communicator. He has great vision, and he allows you to all see that vision and understand that all you got to do is do the things that I've laid out for you, and we're going to have great success, and we'll be celebrating in that locker room together.
1: Joe, I'm making burgers tonight for the family. I bet they're not as good as the burgers that you make. How's Hall of Fame Beef Farms going? What's cooking, man?
0: Yeah, man, we're doing great. We're raising the world's greatest and healthiest Wagyu beef on planet Earth out of my farm in Wisconsin. It's been an awesome journey and really just fell into it. Wanted to raise some cattle and on my farm for family and friends and put some beef on the table for my kids that I knew where it came from. I knew how it was fed, and then just kind of became a passion project and ended up dumping my detail-oriented mind and my obsession that I had with being a great left tackle. And now it's being dumped into the genetics and the management and the feed and the care of our Wagyu beef. And we got a lot of success. If you go to hallofamefarms.com, we've got a cool collab going on right now with Jared Allen. He just launched Full Ride Bourbon, amazing boutique bourbon line, and we're launching a collab where you can buy his bourbon with our Wagyu Tomahawk steaks and a bunch of other delicious morsels in that box together, and we'll ship it right to your doorstep. A fun opportunity for me, like, in this side of the world, to collaborate with guys like Jared Allen, other Hall of Famers that have done amazing stuff not only during their football career but then off the field, and have found passions just like I did in the farming space.
2: I'm a big horse racing fan, and I know a lot of that's about breeding. So how much of what you do is about actually breeding, like getting the right cow to be with the right other cow to get some of that Wagyu coming through the pipeline?
0: Well, the cool thing is I didn't grow up farming. I just grew up in the suburbs as a kid who loved to get outside, hunt fish, and camp. And I just, you know, I had this fantasy about playing in the NFL one day, like a lot of kids. And the other fantasy was like owning my own piece of dirt and being able to farm. And the things that I learned in football as far as like nutrition and taking care of your body and genetics and seeing it across the board, like, now I'm trying to apply those to cattle. And I'll tell you one thing, my mom's 6'1", she's a big German lady. My dad's 6'2", big barrel chest, big guy. And I'm a pretty big dude, so like, you gotta have the genetics. Of course you gotta have that work ethic. But I wouldn't be in the NFL if my mom and dad were little Irish guys and gals. So I know that genetics is a big part of it, and you know, we're trying to apply that same information from the NFL, individual care of every single one of those cattle, just like I took care of my body, to try to create that best beef on planet Earth.
1: Hey, Joe, before you go...
2: Little Irish guys? That felt personal.
1: Well, yeah, I'm tiny. What are you going to do about it?
2: Not a thing.
1: Hey, who's Meat Dad? I, like, 2 million followers from here in the Bay. I'm not familiar with this. Who's Meat Dad?
0: He's a good friend of mine in the Bay Area. He's a former butcher, and he is a stud. When you go on social media, you'll be able to see him on Facebook. He teaches you all about how to break down primals and subprimals. He's a great, great friend with an incredible personality. Obviously, you see that awesome following. And he's a giant Niners fan, so I've been sending him beef, and he's been delivering to a bunch of the 49ers. We've got Bosa and Kittle and all those guys eating our Hall of Fame beef sticks and beef jerky and sending them burger. And so, I talked to John Lynch this offseason. We're both on the competition committee, and we're going to be sending him some beef sticks and beef jerky too, because he's on board with Hall of Fame Farms too. So we'll be feeding the boys, and we're looking forward to that as well.
1: Let's go. HallofFameFarms.com. Hey, real quick, Joe, medium rare, right? That's the right answer?
0: Oh, yeah. I mean, hey, you buy beef from us, You do whatever you want to. I will not judge, but if it's not medium rare, it's wrong.
1: Thank you. Thank you. Hey, Joe, you're the best. Keep being you. Thank you.
0: All right. Thanks for having me on, guys. Appreciate it.
1: Okay. Joe Thomas, the Hall of Famer, joining us with all kinds of quotable, absolute, just bangers out there. Yeah. First of all, if it's not medium rare, it's wrong.
2: But you could do what you want if you buy meat from us.
1: Do you?
2: Fair. You know, fair enough.
1: We get stuck in that sometimes. Don't tell me how to this, that, the... No, you can do it however you want, but we can say you're wrong.
2: But you can like it how you like it, and some people like pineapple on pizza, and some people use an Android phone. So you can do whatever you need to do with your life, and
1: personal.
2: I do what I do with my life.
1: Yes, and...
2: It got personal because he made fun of little Irish people.
1: And you will be judged.
2: Right. Judge not lest ye be judged. It's my favorite biblical passage.
1: Say that again.
2: Judge not lest ye be judged.
1: Yeah, we're all going to be judged. I think it's a I don't want to get biblical on this, but the Bible says that.
2: I just did. I got medieval.
1: Yeah, but then don't they call it Judgment Day?
2: I don't know if they call it that. That was a Schwarzenegger movie. but yes.
1: Aren't you judged at the gates?
2: Allegedly.
1: Allegedly. Right. I'm just saying. Lovely Christie and I get into this debate all the time.
2: Well, only God can judge.
1: I try to tell,
3: both of you guys go to hell.
1: You too, Lo. Have a good Sunday. I try to tell her, because she started golf in the last 3 months, and she's always nervous about the first tee. And I always go, nobody cares. And she goes, right, but they do. I go, no, they don't care. She goes, they may not care, but they're judging. She's like, I do it. I love it when people say, I'm not judgmental. Of course you are. We are all judgmental about all things all the time. And so if you like well-done beef, good for you.
2: Right.
1: I'm judging you.
2: Yeah. Well.
1: You're doing it wrong.
2: Some people like it raw. The late, great 49er Bob St. Clair, he would just eat raw steaks.
1: Right.
2: It was kind of his bit.
1: Well, do your thing.
2: Right.
1: I'm not going to try to stop you from doing it. I'm going to have my thoughts, though.
2: Sure, you're allowed to.
1: And so are you.
2: And I can look at the Browns organization and judge them, and then you can look at the facts, and it kind of backs it up. And just running through it as we were doing that interview, his last 2 years, they went 1-15 and then 0-16. His last 2 years as a Browns, his cumulative record was 48-128. 11-year career.
1: I don't know how.
2: Winning percentage of .273. 20 different starting quarterbacks, 6 different head coaches. No wonder why he hung them up.
4: All right, really good stuff from Willard and Dibbs and great conversations across the station today. Thank you for joining us on Best of the Game. More coming up tomorrow as we continue to preview week 2 against the Dolphins. San Francisco 49ers have a chance to go 2-0, start the season off well. That's going to do it for us. Steven Rizzotto signing off, saying so long on 95.7 The Game.

0: I'm Jenna Fisher.
1: And I'm Angela Kinsey. 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

0: the dot in the future. Yeah, he can do it. Why not? I mean, and what's Emmitt Smith going to say? Yeah, sure he can. That sure he can, yeah. But I made sure I got to the Cardinals, so I put as many yards as I could between me and whoever was coming up behind me.
1: I fell for

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8: The NCAA's FBS Oversight Committee said on Wednesday that it does not have the authority to overturn the result of Western Michigan's controversial loss to Michigan on September 5th. However, the committee did say that instant replay protocols were not followed by the Big Ten, and if they had been followed, the outcome of the game would have been different. In Major League Baseball, Pete Crow Armstrong homered twice today, bringing his total on the year to 44 as the Cubs outscored the Braves 8-4. The Orioles took down the Mets 7-1, where Pete Alonso homered twice. Rangers topped the Red Sox 7-3. Reds defeated the Dodgers 6-2, and the Brewers held on 5-4 against the Pirates. So Milwaukee has a 3-game lead on LA for the number one seed in the National League. Right now, the Mariners and the Angels are tied at 2, bottom of the 4th inning. Marlins lead the Diamondbacks 4-1, bottom of the 4th as well. And the bottom of the 8th inning in Colorado, where the Padres lead the Rockies 9-3. I'm Monty Bolaños.
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14: 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Comment away whether you agree or disagree. Let us know what you think again. 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Mike and I love putting this content out for you every single night. So we got Jason Cole stopping by in a few minutes. All the big NFL news as we get into Thursday night football, the Bills and the Lions and all kinds of fun stuff happening. But in a story I'd like to title 2 weeks Too Late, you know, I always used to like it when the NFL would call the coaches if a officiating mistake was made during a game. This is before instant replay was so in vogue, and they would call the coaches to say, hey, just let you know, we did our own two-minute review, right, Lucy, in the NBA now. And, yeah, the wrong call was made. I know that call screwed you, and you went from winning the game 24-21, and instead they threw a touchdown to beat you 28-24. But we want you to know that we're sorry. And I remember there was a run where it happened to Bill Cowher when he was the head coach of the Steelers. Like 3 weeks in a row, they called him to say, hey, sorry, man, but we screwed that up.
16: We got that wrong, yeah.
14: That's what happened today in college football. Because, look, at the end of the college football season, we're going to be lucky. Week one, we had a game we're never going to stop talking about. We're going to have another game Saturday we're not going to stop talking about with LSU and Ole Miss. But the FBS Oversight Committee.
16: Ooh, that sounds
14: impressive. Now, you make it sound like we're on Capitol Hill and there's investigations.
16: That?
14: No. The FBS Oversight Committee is everything to do with college football, right? That's all it is. It's college football. It's not about, they didn't send the house home, nothing. This is FBS Oversight Committee, right? It sounds great. This is college football exclusive, okay?
16: No word.
14: Just so we know.
16: No word makes the

0: Nation Bet. You're the ones that watch videos from Two Pros and a Cup of Joe with Jonas Knox, Brady Quinn, and LeVar Arrington.
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Right now, Dak Prescott is currently trading at 15% to take home the passing title, which means a $100 trade would pay out $629 if, in fact, he has the most passing yards. 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
11: The NCAA's FBS Oversight Committee said on Wednesday that it does not have the authority to overturn the result of Western Michigan's controversial loss to Michigan. They did say, however, that the instant replay protocols were not followed by the Big Ten, and if they had been followed, the outcome of the game would have been different. In Major League Baseball, the Reds defeated the Dodgers 6-2. Brewers held on 5-4 against the Pirates. Milwaukee has a 3-game lead on LA for the number one seed in the National League. They also own the tiebreaker. Cubs outscored the Braves 8-4. Pete Crow Armstrong homer twice in the win, bringing his total to 44 on the season. The Phillies shut out the Nationals 3-0. Rangers topped the Red Sox 7-3. Royals had a 5-2 win over the Astros. Texas and Houston are tied for the division, but Houston owns the tiebreaker. Padres roll past the Rockies 9-3, and the Marlins defeated the Diamondbacks 4-3. I'm Monty Bolaños.
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7: 1, 2, 3, 4, 5, 6, 7, 8, 9, 10.
16: Yeah, that's how many emails he just got.
17: That would have been better.
12: Let me just look for the emails. Hang
7: 18,
12: on.
7: 18, 19, 20, 21.
12: I had the emails a second ago. I can't find them.
7: 25, 26, 27, 28.
12: I don't know where they are.
17: And if you get the emails...
12: Where are the, I can't find the emails.
7: 33, 34, 35, 36, 37, 38, 39, 40, 41.
12: Okay.
17: Yeah, just send them to me again, okay?
12: We got a big baseball story coming your way in a few minutes.
17: And is it about a guy named Pete?
12: It's that story. But... You know, this was really, I always like when a story just kind of comes out of nowhere and it gives you something historical to think about, whether it's a 300 win story, a 3000 hit story. Mm-hmm. I always like when they come at you. Oh, now we think about big records and how unbreakable they are. And very specific ones.
17: Yeah, and how the game's changed, right? And just in terms of those milestones, things we've always considered to be, all right, here's the standard for this, Hall of Fame and whatever else, and how the game has evolved and changed to where, like, all right, well, we've got to recalibrate.
12: Yeah, and I like, because it's interesting, because you would think for the NFL that by now the big record everybody is would want, the biggest record of the game would be something have to do with quarterbacks. It's not. The biggest record in the game is still Emmitt Smith's rushing record, most yards rushing in NFL history. And today he was asked, potentially, could Derrick Henry break your record? And Emmitt Smith, who made sure, hey, when the Cowboys don't want to pay me, I'm going to go put that little cardinal on the side of my helmet and just rack up yards. So whoever comes after me, it's that much more difficult to break my record. Oh, by the way, thanks to Barry Sanders for retiring as early
17: as
12: he did, because he would have blown right past it, right? If Barry Sanders doesn't retire, this is Barry Sanders' record now for the past 25 years, but it's not. It's Emmitt Smith's record.
17: 3,100 is better than Barry Sanders, right? When it's all said and done, yeah.
12: Like, remember that when I remember...
17: And Frank Gore could have played another 5 years.
12: The NFL, he's 64 years old. Frank Gore. Like,
17: does he get
12: to
17: stack a junior?
12: But I remember the NFL

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4: 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It's got a chance. Gone. Another home run for Pete. His 44th of the year.
3: Cubs Radio Network on the call. They outscored the Braves 8-4. Reds defeated the Dodgers 6-2, and the Brewers held on 5-4 against the Pirates. Milwaukee has a 3-game lead on LA for the number one seed in the National League. They also own the tiebreaker. The Padres roll past the Rockies 9-3, and the Marlins defeated the Diamondbacks 4-3. The NCAA's FBS Oversight Committee said on Wednesday that it does not have the authority to overturn the result of Western Michigan's controversial loss to Michigan, but they said that the instant replay protocols were not followed by the Big Ten, and if they had been, the outcome of the game would have been different. I'm Monsi Bolaños.
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9: The Baker Shaker. Well, kind of. Welcome in the beginning of yet another night of the Ben Maller Show. 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
9: 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Northern Kentucky, although Dodger fan from L.A., they know that this hour made possible, along with Ferg Dog Alf, the alien opiner, and Maller Prop Guy, made possible in part by our friends at 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And it is the kickoff of the NFL for Week 2 tomorrow. Well, actually, it's today. This is our Thursday show. It seems like it's tomorrow because we haven't been to bed yet. But it's Thursday night, and that'll kick it off. And we will have Benny versus the Penny, and that'll be coming up in hour number two at the C block of hour number two. We'll have Benny versus the Penny for the Buffalo game as they open up their new monstrosity. They spent all that money on a crappy stadium. They'll take on the Detroit Lions, and we'll have that game, Benny versus the Penny, against the spread at the end of hour two. But our lead this hour, don't bury the lead, my man. Our lead is from Tampa, the Tampa area there. There is no city called Tampa Bay. It's Tampa and St. Pete. They form that area. So the Buccaneers have a play date.

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1: 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We'll get him.
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5: Cubs Radio Network on the call. They outscored the Braves 8-4. Reds defeated the Dodgers 6-2, and the Brewers held on 5-4 against the Pirates. Milwaukee has a 3-game lead on LA for the number one seed in the National League. They also own the tiebreaker. The Padres roll past the Rockies 9-3, and the Marlins defeated the Diamondbacks 4-3. The NCAA's FBS Oversight Committee said on Wednesday that it does not have the authority to overturn the result of Western Michigan's controversial loss to Michigan, but they said that the instant replay protocols were not followed by the Big Ten, and if they had been, the outcome of the game would have been different. I'm Monsi Bolaños.
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14: Two pros and a cup of Joe, Fox Sports Radio. LeVar Arrington, Jonas Knox with the air. Coming up, top of next hour, could we be seeing history in the National Football League in the not-so-distant future? 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
1: Sometimes you can't get to everything in the world of sports or entertainment. Good thing the guys are here to bring you In Case You Missed It.
14: LeVar, the details have started to come out surrounding the arrest of Keenan Allen, your guy, Keenan Allen.
15: Yeah, I saw him. He's trying to slide out of the precinct and get into the car.
14: The guy who was trying to get him in there is looking at the cameraman.
15: Yeah,
14: going,
15: like,
14: really?
15: What are you doing, man? Like, come
14: what are
15: on,
14: you
15: man.
14: Doing?
15: You ain't got nothing better to do with yourself. Come on.
14: So Keenan Allen was formally charged this week with two misdemeanor offenses stemming from his drunk driving arrest in downtown Indianapolis last month. There's something about downtown Indianapolis this time of year. That is a treacherous place. Keenan Allen... he was arrested on August 30th. On Tuesday, prosecutors officially filed charges of operating a vehicle with alcohol concentration equivalent to 0.15 or more and operating a vehicle while intoxicated. According to a probable cause affidavit obtained by ESPN, Allen's blood alcohol level was tested at 0.224, triggering a more serious Class A misdemeanor charge per Indiana law. Operating while intoxicated is considered a Class C misdemeanor. That guy wasn't drunk.
15: He was fried.
14: He was time traveling.
16: Obliterated.
14: 224? That's
15: they
14: the type
15: some
14: of...
15: Really, they got a Long Island bar there, and they have every Long Island that you could ever imagine written on this chalkboard from the ceiling down to the floor. He might have tried them. And I think they have, like, world-famous pretzels.
14: Like,
15: you know, that pretzel, you eat a pretzel in between drinks or during your drinks, it gives you this weird feeling of offsetting what you really are doing. It, like, might soak in the alcohol a little bit, and then you got a little bit more space, you know, to put in some more alcohol. That's high, bro.
14: 224... Your phone rings and you answer your shoe. Like, he was...
15: Where are you trying to go?
14: Disintegrated.
15: Where exactly?

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0: Yeah. My team right here. The OG Var.
1: You're in vogue, deal.
0: Oh, man. The OGs.
1: Ain't nothing wrong with it, bro.
0: Is that you? What you had? Was it TLC, Destiny's Child?
1: I would go more like SWV.
0: Oh, I remember. Yeah.
1: I feel like SWV and En Vogue were. And then you had like Brownstone and like Destiny's Child. Now they came. TLC. They came a little.
0: Was SWV? TLC, was that singers? Was that Sisters with Voices?
1: Sisters with Voices. Yeah. You know, one of them, Taj, married Eddie George.
0: Really? How about that?
1: Successfully married. Kids, you know, did well.
0: Good for them.
1: Yeah, they had some studs. She's a physical, like, she's genetically put together.
0: Oh, well, then you know those kids are going to be jacked.
1: Are. Yeah. Not going to be. Yeah, they are.
0: It is two pros and a cup of Joe here on Fox Sports Radio. LeVar Arrington, Jonas Knox with you here. We're going to hand out an award coming up a little over 15 minutes from now. And listen, we know that while you're hearing this show and you're kind of cruising around, you might be doing it on a J-Lab. And if you're not, you should be, because we talk sports every morning. But what's the

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6: Cubs Radio Network on the call. They outscored the Braves 8-4. Reds defeated the Dodgers 6-2, and the Brewers held on 5-4 against the Pirates. Milwaukee has a 3-game lead on LA for the number one seed in the National League. They also own the tiebreaker. The Padres roll past the Rockies 9-3, and the Marlins defeated the Diamondbacks 4-3. The NCAA's FBS Oversight Committee said on Wednesday that it does not have the authority to overturn the result of Western Michigan's controversial loss to Michigan, but they said that the instant replay protocols were not followed by the Big Ten, and if they had been, the outcome of the game would have been different. I'm Monsi Bolaños.
8: Hello!
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3: 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Here's LeVar Arrington and Jonas Knox.
2: It's two pros and a cup of Joe, Fox Sports Radio. No Brady Quinn. It'll be LeVar Arrington, Jonas Knox. Taking you all the way up until the end of this hour, 9 a.m. Eastern Time, 6 o'clock Pacific. As always, you can find this show on the iHeartRadio app, or you could listen on hundreds and hundreds and hundreds of affiliates all across the country. But if you're on the podcast, we appreciate you making us a part of your day. And we start off this Thursday in hour three with a tradition on this show. That tradition is Albert Breer, senior NFL reporter, lead content strategist at the MMQB, and you can find him on X at Albert Breer. AB, good morning. Do we have Albert?
15: Yeah, you got me now.
2: Yeah, we got you.
15: There
2: he is. All right. Hey, so I figured, you know, we'd
16: kind of like the Ohio State
2: game. Oh, no. See, I didn't want to go there, AB. I didn't want
16: to. Dang.
15: I did get the cover, though. Like, I did get the cover. So I was right about that. yeah, tough night. That was a tough night.
2: I mean,
16: how does that feel when you know you've got the game won? Like, you had it. You just didn't finish.
15: I knew. I will say this, like, as much as I heard about the heat down there, the first time I really felt like we were in trouble was the 3-and-out after the 15-play drive. Because I just know, I mean, enough stuff went right for them on that 15-play drive. So now it's 23-10. And, like,

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5: Yeah, it is. Let's go. Happy Thursday, ladies and gentlemen, boys and girls. It's the morning roast. We got Spadoni in. We got Shasky in. We got Carter on the ones and twos. Sam Lubman holding it down to the producer chair. And for the next 4 hours, strap in because week two officially begins tonight in the NFL. We got Lions at Bills, Thursday Night Football. The first official Thursday Night Football on Amazon Prime starts tonight. And that is a doozy. Because you got two legitimate contenders, playoff contenders, Super Bowl contenders, potentially, on that one. So all eyes there, a lot of fantasy implications. And we're going to start turning our eyes now from week one to week two. And the Miami Dolphins will be coming into town. And this is a franchise and team, quite frankly, that has been all over the place. Really hasn't been a contender for my entire life. I'm just going to be honest. They haven't done a whole hell of a lot my whole life. That's different from you, Joe. We'll get into that, but...
7: I'm not that old. That's guru.
5: Oh, I'm teasing. Oh, I'm glad you brought that up because on social yesterday, we posted all of our old pictures of ourselves, and Goo was like, what, 8 years old? He's wearing an O.J. Simpson Bills jersey. That's pretty good. It's pretty good, man. I love that.
7: And you were wearing some of those photos look like they were taken in the old Western times.
5: The black and white. For Steiny.
7: By the way, Steiny, dude, how does that ego fit between those doors every single day?
5: He's like, this was taken from the Reading newspaper when I was a junior in high school.
7: No one cares about this tiny little town he lived in where there's like 16 people. I was first team all, what, 16 people league? Like, get out of here.
5: Reading, Pennsylvania, I think it's 95,000 people from there. It's a high population. I just consulted Google. They told me. Reading, PA, 95,000. It's a lot of people, Joe. It's a lot. I mean, not compared to San Francisco, excuse me.
7: Come on, get out of here.
5: You didn't like the picture of yourself? You looked good. What was that?
7: Me?
5: Yeah, what was that?
7: It was freshman year, Sacred Heart Baseball.
5: Oh, there you go. You looked good.
7: Yeah, no, I mean, I did.
5: Looked fantastic.
7: I look like I'm about 12.
5: Well, mine was when I was 18, and people said it looked like I took a selfie 5 years ago. I was like, well, I wish I had that hair back, and it's not coming back. But that's okay. But if you don't know what we're talking about, we all signed old pictures of ourselves. You can find it on YouTube.
7: It's a trend that's on Instagram.
5: Yeah.
7: One of the things that I noticed.
5: Not YouTube, on Instagram, excuse me.
7: You're going to not believe this. I have a 25th anniversary on Saturday. High school reunion.
5: Do you really?
7: Technically, I'm class of 2023. I'm dead serious on this.
5: No, I know you are. I remember we were all very proud of you.
7: Or am I 2024? Anyway, but I'm going to go to the 2001... high school reunion, which will be a lot of fun.
5: That should be fun.
7: At Reardon. It'll be a good time.
5: We're going to have a lot of fun today. Coming up a little bit later in the program, around 7:20, Joe Rose is going to join us, former tight end for the Miami Dolphins. He went to Cal, grew up here in Northern California, and he is a host over at our Odyssey sister station in Miami, WQAM, host of the Joe Rose Show. So there you go. He's going to be joining us. And Nick Costos joins us each and every Thursday at 9:20. And I'm sure we're going to have a nice little fun back and forth because you took the Titans, he took the Jets.
7: I got bullied in.
5: And you both took Jake Tonjes for a touchdown in week one, and he's going to be out for the season with a torn MCL. So I'm blaming both of you. There you go. God. Oh, and Deshaun Stribling, by the way, out for the next at least 10 weeks. He's going to get surgery.
7: That's a gut punch.
5: He is on the IR.
7: That's a gut punch.
5: That is brutal.
7: But it's better than, I guess, in torn Achilles?
5: Like, no, it is.
7: I don't know what, like, trying to take some solace in this.
5: It's almost like a... Yay.
7: Let me do the Willard. I mean, I'm thrilled at Deshaun Stribling's injury news.
5: He didn't say that.
7: I'm teasing.
5: No, he did, Carter?
7: I'm teasing.
8: He did, actually, yeah. In the crossover yesterday.
7: He said he was thrilled.
8: He said, I think this is great news.
7: I need him reporting from my funeral.
5: That's great news. He's going to be out for 10 weeks. When we, heading into the season, just a week ago, said... He needs to be a significant part of this offense, potentially.
7: Well, look. The silver lining is that he could come back this year.
5: Yes, I mean, agree.
7: You can't

0: out for 2 months.
1: Say it's great news.
0: Great news. That's the dumbest thing I've ever heard.
1: Well, it could be great news for some other Niners that want to crack into this wide receiver room. Christian Kirk, potentially.
0: I mean, Bigfoot's made more sightings this year than Christian Kirk.
1: Jordan Watkins, potentially. That come on up,
0: Bigfoot's
1: right?
0: Bigfoot's caught more passes in the NFL than that guy.
1: Stop. Bigfoot doesn't exist. You know that.
0: You brought up the Dolphins.
1: Or does he?
0: I'm going through my 25th reunion, right?
1: Yes.
0: So that was 2001. Let's just say turn of the century, 2000, okay? How many times have the Miami Dolphins won the division?
1: Oh, since when?
0: 2000.
1: Won the division.
0: Remember there was conference and division realignment in 2002.
1: Okay. They did win the year Tom Brady got hurt. I do know that. That was Chad Pennington, comeback player of the year. Yeah, yes. So that was it?
0: Well, they also did it in 2000.
1: Okay. Was that Dan Marino?
0: That's it.
1: That's it.
0: Dave Wannstedt. Jay Fiedler.
1: Dave Wannstedt.
0: Yeah.
1: The Pitt head coach.
0: So let me just give you, since 2000, what the Dolphins have done. And I want you as a Niner fan, if you're out there, and you're one of those people, we haven't won the big one. You're right. We haven't won the big one. No. And I'm not trying to do the you could always be the Dolphins exercise, but this was once a proud franchise that in the 70s was the gold standard for excellence and winning and had a Hall of Fame coach and then had one of the greatest defenses of all time and a variety of skill set players and just – a very, very, very proud franchise. They had Dan Marino and Shula in the 80s and an unbelievable aerial attack.
1: Yeah.
0: But really, since the turn of the century, they've just been an afterthought.
1: They have been.
0: And I want you to also think about it. Think of what the Niners have done in the same division as McVay. Think about what the Niners have done in the same division as McDonald. And before him, Pete Carroll. Whatever you think of Pete Carroll now, he was a really good coach.
1: Yeah.
0: Because you know what everyone's going to say when I read all this out? Well, they were in Brady's division.
1: Yeah.
0: Well, the Niners are in a tough division as well.
1: They are.
0: So here you go. 2000. They lost in the divisional round.
1: They beat the Indianapolis Colts, Peyton Manning's Colts, that year. They did. That's the last time they won a playoff game.
0: They haven't been out of the wild card since. They lost in the wild card in 2001. They lost in the wild card in 2008. They lost in the wild card in 2016. They lost in the wild card twice, 2022, 2023. They've been to the playoffs 1, 2, 3, 4, 5, 6 times.
1: Damn.
0: 5 times they've lost in the very first game. Only one time, 26 years ago, when they lost in the division round. And that was when they had a bye.
1: That's when they had
0: All right. So I want you to think about that. 6 playoff games. In 26 years. Now, let's contrast that with the 49ers since Shanahan's been here. Just Shanahan.
1: Just Shanahan. Not Harbaugh.
0: 1, 2, 3, 4, 5 times they've been to the playoffs.
1: And how many games have they won?
0: They've lost in the Super Bowl.
1: Yeah, exactly.
0: They lost in the conference finals. They lost in the conference finals. They lost in the Super Bowl. And they lost in the division round. Last year alone, the 49ers won more playoff games since the Dolphins have in the last 26 years. The one win in Philly. So look, I'm not saying that you have to compare and contrast yourselves to every single team, but have a little bit of perspective of how lucky we have been to have so many memorable playoff moments. Dude, I want the Super Bowl as much as anyone. Don't I?
1: Of course.
0: I was heartbroken when we lost last year.
1: You were in person.
0: Yeah.
1: Yeah.
0: I look, these 2 Super Bowl losses during Shanahan's era and then the one going back to Harbaugh, I mean, they torment me.
1: Oh, and
0: they torment me.
1: You were in the divisional round last year up at Lumen Field in Seattle. That's a tough pill to swallow.
0: It is. It is. Man. I mean,
1: it could be worse, right? Is what you're saying.
0: They've got a rich owner.
1: They do.
0: Who's crazy.
1: Well, who's just had some problems, right? Like, when we talk about ownership with Jed York and the York family, but Stephen Ross, who is the majority owner of the Miami Dolphins, he has his own problems, too.
0: I know.
1: Yeah.
0: They thought they had a quarterback. No, I never loved Tua as an NFL player, but they thought they had a quarterback. There's an alternate universe where all you people that want Shanahan fired, they blow Purdy out, and our Niner team looks a lot closer to this Dolphin team than they look like to the current version.
1: Yeah. Yeah. When I'm thinking of, they hired Mike McDaniel hoping to replicate what Kyle Shanahan and the 49ers were able to do. The offense was great.
0: They went all in with that Nick Chubb trade.
1: They did.
0: All in with the Tyreek Hill trade. All in with all their contracts.
1: Bradley Chubb.
0: Bradley Chubb, yes. Not Nick Chubb. My bad. You're right. No,
1: but,
0: thank you.
1: But
0: thank you.
1: How did it work out? It didn't.
0: They crapped out.
1: They crapped out.
0: And now they're starting, what, 12 rookies?
1: 13. You're shortchanging them. 13 rookies are starting for this team.
0: No, on one level, that's exciting.
1: I guess.
0: But this is one of the worst teams in the league.
1: Well, it's funny you say that because, and again,
0: this will be a good game, though.
1: No. We'll see.
0: They'll play hard.
1: Well, I don't know if you want it to be a good game. I'm hoping the 49ers blow them out, like, or pull away in the second half. So you're hoping, right? Joe, they just played the Raiders and got just lambasted in the second half. They got thoroughly outclassed by the team that just picked number one overall. It's not even playing that quarterback. They play Kirk Cousins, who's 40 years old, who apparently likes to eat 3x3s and three of them every single day from In-N-Out Burger. That's who they lost to. That was a litmus test to find out who is the worst team in the NFL. We found out it's the Miami Dolphins.
0: Well.
1: Or the Tennessee Titans.
0: Yeah, exactly.
1: Because they played the Jets. So, like, we found out there's levels to this. And when you have a former quarterback that actually did some good things there, you know, Ryan Fitzpatrick, going on a podcast saying, if they don't beat the Las Vegas Raiders, they might not win another game this season. That's Ryan Fitzpatrick, man.
0: Was his shirt buttoned up?
1: It was. Maybe a little lettuce is showing, but that's okay. A little taco meat, that's what you like to say.
0: He's
1: like,
0: too much.
1: When he got the hair, he got to flaunt it. Sam Lubman will tell you.
0: There's something about guys with the beard. I always like, is the beard that big?
1: That thick?
0: Is it getting in your food?
1: Probably. You got to be careful with
0: it's
1: that.
0: It's a little
1: one.
0: Nasty to me.
1: But he's made a lot of money. It's manicured. Come on. He's got like the beard oil and all that stuff. He gets it trimmed up. But when you have a guy like that going on, and he's going to be on tonight. He does a pre and post game for Amazon Prime, Thursday Night Football. He's saying they might not win a game this year. So I'm curious to talk to Joe Rose, who played for them, who covers them, who is a Miami Dolphin at heart. He's not going to sugarcoat it.
0: And the Niners better not take this game lightly.
1: No. That's also what I'm trying to get at.
0: Yeah. You bring up coach and quarterback all the time.
1: I do. It's important.
0: And we've had some ugly combinations.
1: It is the most important combination for me in team sports is the head coach and the quarterback.
0: All right. So at the turn of the century, 2000, Garcia and Mariucci, right?
1: Yeah.
0: Right? Garcia and Mariucci.
1: It's pretty good.
0: Not bad.
1: Yeah.
0: It's not bad. Dennis Erickson and Garcia. Nolan and Alex Smith. Singletary and Sean Hill. Singletary and Alex Smith.
1: I want winners.
0: Harbaugh and Alex Smith.
1: Okay.
0: Kaepernick and Alex Smith.
1: Yeah.
0: Tom Sula and Gabbert. Chip Kelly and a little bit of Kaepernick.
1: I'm a football guy.
0: Shanahan and, Hoyer, Mullins. Shanahan and Garoppolo.
1: Mullins. Money Mullins for a little bit. No?
0: Shanahan and Garoppolo.
1: Yeah.
0: Shanahan and Purdy.
1: Oh, yeah.
0: Not bad, right? Let me just read you these Dolphin head coach quarterback combos.
1: Please.
0: Since 2000. Dave wants that.
1: Former DC of
0: Jay Fielder.
1: Former DC of the Cowboys in their heyday, right?
0: Yes.
1: The 90s, yes.
0: I love Dave Wannstedt. Not a head coach.
1: Not a head coach.
0: Jay Fiedler.
1: Yeah.
0: For a variety of years. AJ Touchy-Feely. Bates and Wannstedt.
1: No.
0: Nick Saban and Gus Frerotte.
1: Hey, I thought Saban, if he had stuck around and gotten Drew Brees, it could have been something.
0: Nick Saban and the Heisman candidate, Joey Harrington.
1: No.
0: Cameron and some guy named Lemon. I don't know.
1: Not Mekhi Lemon. Not Lemon from Philadelphia. This is another Lemon.
0: Lemon.
1: Okay.
0: It's a name no one remembers.
1: More of a lime guy.
0: I mean,
1: shout out Lime Scooters.
0: Joe, it's so bad. Okay, so
1: no, keep
0: Tony
1: going.
0: Sperano.
1: There we go.
0: Chad Pennington.
1: Yeah, love that team. That was fun. The Wildcat team. Get your head in the game. Let's go.
0: Henney and Tony Sperano.
1: I liked Chad Henney, but he was, he's a backup.
0: Matt Moore, Sperano, and Todd Bowles.
1: Okay, hold on.
0: Now it gets better.
1: Hold on.
0: We're at 2011.
1: Hold on. Matt Moore, Matt Moore flashed everyone. No, come on, guys. Matt Moore flashed. He had some like concussion problems. Nick Mullins
0: thinks that Matt Moore sucks.
1: No, come on. I liked Matt Moore. Eminem, baby. All right,
0: here's where
1: that.
0: It gets better. Joe Philbin, who to me always looked like he was wearing a nightcap. Like, you know those, you know, like in a cartoon where the guy's wearing the nightgown?
1: Ebenezer Scrooge. That's exactly. Joe it's a Philbin, Christmas carol.
0: It always looked like he was wandering in the house with a candle.
1: Oh, he always looked like a turtle to me, Joe Philbin.
0: Him and Tannehill, by the way, the worst Hard Knocks of all time. Philbin and Tannehill.
1: Oh, who did he dismiss or trade? And the guy was heartbroken. He passed. No, was it Vontae Leach? Is that who it was? Someone.
0: The man Campbell filled in for Philbin at the end of the year when he got fired. Then you got Adam Gase. I meant 2016, by the way. Adam Gase, Tannehill. Adam Gase, Cutler. Adam Gase, Tannehill. Flores. And Ryan Fitzpatrick. Flores and Tua, McDaniel and Tua, now Jeff Hafley and Malik Willis.
1: Man.
0: I mean, we talk a lot about the Cleveland Browns.
1: Do you know what Jeff Hafley looks like?
0: Nope.
1: He was a Niners DB coach back in 2018. Did
0: and
1: you know
0: he could
1: that?
0: Walk into the room and say, I'm Jeff Hafley. And I'd say, really? Nice to meet you.
1: Vontae Davis is the guy I'm thinking of.
0: Well, that's Vernon's brother.
1: Vontae?
0: Vontae's Vernon's brother.
1: Really?
0: In Illinois.
1: Oh. Well, rest in peace, obviously. He passed away a couple of years ago. But I think of that Hard Knocks moment where he's like in tears because Joe Philbin was the guy trading him.
0: Oh, I didn't.
1: You remember that?
0: To the Colts?
1: Well, I think that's, or no, maybe it was the Bills, it was the Colts. But Colts is who he retired from on halftime.
0: That's right.
1: Once upon a time. We brought up Joe Philbin, I think of that moment immediately. But man, it's been bad. Like, I think of the Dolphins and the Raiders as the two like franchises that are, they're still very iconic. But they've just been wandering the desert from playoff success for this century, basically.
0: At the advent of TV in everyone's living room, which is like the early 70s, most people, you know, those teams, the Steelers, the Cowboys, I mean, these were the national brands.
1: Yes.
0: And I look at the Steelers brand, and I look at the Cowboy brand, then I look at the Raider brand currently, and then I look at the Dolphin brand currently, and it's sad. It makes me sad.
1: Yeah. And I'm glad you brought up brands, because you had a fun conversation. We're going to throw this out to the audience at 888-957-9570, but like brands and sports that need to make like a return, right?
0: A resurgence.
1: You want a comeback, if you will. Like, what brands need to make a comeback?
0: Let's give
1: sports?
0: An example. I brought it up and the two of you almost jumped out of your chair. Yeah. Reebok.
1: I said Reebok. Yeah. I was like, that's not where you were going, but that's where my head went. I was like, I love the Reebok tracksuits, baby. I love the, because there was a Reebok outlet. Shout out the Tin Cannery over in the A31 in Monterey. And I used to go there all the time because they had, you know, affordable footwear and they had the answers because Allen Iverson was a Reebok guy. So I got a bunch of like Allen Iverson, the answer shoes when I was like 7, 8 years old because he was the guy. So that's why I think of Reebok. I think of that immediately. Or K-Swiss. Remember that?
0: Oh, yeah.
1: I wear my K-Swiss. 888-957-9570. Joe Rose, Nick Costos. We are coming to you live from the Laughing Monk Studios. Laughing Monk, righteously brewed in San Francisco. 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
3: 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I'm coming in for a hug.

0: to the Joes on the morning roast. Hey, Joe, I totally think you're winning the debates today.
1: Can you be devastated when you're smiling ear to ear?
2: I know. Well, he was on the team already after week one, so are you really missing anything?
1: I just lost both my legs, Joe, in a huge car accident.
2: What?
1: I'm devastated for you. But you will be back. At some point.
2: I hope he doesn't get Pearsall. How do you know he's not going to get Pearsall?
1: God, I love... Dude, Mark, I got to say, Mr. Brightside.
2: He is. The killers on line one, Mr. Brightside for Mark Willard.
1: Could you imagine, like, young Abe comes home, Dad, I got all Fs. You know what? You could have been kicked out of school.
2: You could have been suspended. Well, Dad, I actually am academically, like, thank you. Didn't we have that segment on Mr. Brightside?
1: God, I love him.
2: Maybe we need to bring that back. Well, he makes a good point. You know, after the 10 weeks is over, theoretically, he could just be right back. You know, it's just your rookie
3: Don't
2: year in reps with your quarterback and, you know, potentially joining a team that's in a playoff
1: ideal.
2: Hunt.
1: It's not ideal.
2: No, but then, like, you know, he might be back, like, what, week 11, 12? You have, like, a handful of games to get right for the playoffs, potentially. Yeah, it could work. It could all work out.
1: Like, you've been diagnosed with pneumonia. It could have been cancer.
2: Jesus.
1: Right? Like, that's what it sounds like. We got to laugh a little.
2: I'm coughing into the mic.
1: Guru, by the way, Guru, 4-3 speed. 4-3 speed. I love him so much.
2: Well, no, like, legitimately, because we're not even talking about Tonjes, who is going to be out for the year with the torn MCL. That is, we're like, there is a potential tangible effect on this throughout the year. If Debo or Mike Evans goes down, like if it has to miss a couple games, I hope that doesn't happen, but they're older players. It could. Like, their depth can be tested with these guys being out. Like, that is a reasonable thing that could happen.
1: Their depth will be tested.
2: Yep.
1: There's not a doubt in my mind.
2: Right. Like, that is a thing
1: but
2: that
1: that's
2: we,
1: every team.
2: No, for sure. But, like,
1: this isn't a good one. I feel bad for the kid.
2: But, don't, like, I'm not here to, like, piggyback off Willard's take, but thank God they brought in Debo Samuel now, right? Like,
1: oh, yeah.
2: Like,
1: no doubt.
2: Thank God they have Debo
1: no
2: here.
1: No doubt.
2: Alongside Mike Evans, who looked incredible in week one. Doesn't that give you that? Like, those performances alone give you so much more confidence because now that Stripling and Tonjes are out, you know, Stripling for 10 weeks and Tonjes for the whole season. Like, thank God for those guys because had they lost this game, I do think we would have a much different feel with the news that we got yesterday.
1: Yeah,
2: about those
1: but coming out of the game, like, and I'm not trying to, you know, do compare and contrast, but, I mean, the way the Rams handled the Myles Garrett situation is way more egregious than anything the Niners have done. The Niners played football and they got hurt.
2: Well, I completely...
1: That sucks, I don't blame the Niners at all.
2: Well, the equivalent of what the Rams did with Myles Garrett would honestly be...
1: The Bosa.
2: Bosa, or I was thinking, you bring in Mike Evans. That's your big offseason acquisition,
1: okay.
2: Right?
1: All right.
2: And he's dealing with knee pain the whole time. He plays in week one after a flight to Australia and says, actually, Mike, now's the time for arthroscopic knee surgery. We would all be like, are you freaking kidding me?
1: I know.
2: This guy had like a hamstring injuries last year. He's got wear and tear. He's older. This is our prize, like offseason acquisition. And now we're doing it. So, yeah, the Rams got their own problems, man. And thank God the Niners... you know, added the pieces they did, and it's looking great. It's looking great. But again, is there any feeling, and I heard Steiny talk about this yesterday when the news came down, 888-957-9570, week two officially starting tonight. Is there any feeling of like, here we go again with injuries?
1: No. I'm not allowing it in my head.
2: Okay.
1: I'm not allowing it. I'm not talking it into existence.
2: But it's a reality. It is. I mean, Stribling's out for 10 weeks and Tonjes out for the year. It's week one.
1: I don't want to hear it. As I put two fingers into my ears.
2: Kyle Shanahan yesterday talking to the media, announcing the Stribling surgery.
4: Stribling is out with an ankle. He'll go on IR later this week. He had surgery today.
2: And here's the timetable.
1: I feel bad for
4: Not
1: the kid.
4: Not exactly sure, but it's going to be some time. You know, close to 10 weeks.
2: Close to 10 weeks.
1: So it's funny.
2: I'm not holding him to that, by the way. Like with this injury, that's clearly like very like rare, according to Dr. Rav Pandya. It could be 10 weeks, could be longer. I have no idea.
1: Well, I mean, I don't want to do shock jock in any way. I'm being serious here. I think Mykel Williams' return is more important than Deshaun Stribling's return right now.
2: Oh, that's interesting.
1: You know, now I'm not even pushing him and I'm not.

0: not saying that he needs to be aggressive in his return, but like if I told you that Mykel Williams came back, you know, he's an immediate plug and play player for this team that fills a dramatic need. And I look at Stribling, and though he is absolutely needed, I think they can get by without him. I think they need to bolster this defensive line one way or the other. And what does Mykel do that they really need help doing? Stopping the run.
1: Stopping the run.
0: Stopping the run.
1: For sure.
0: And I think that that would, you know, given their lack of bias. Now, look, you lose another receiver, I'll have a different conversation.
1: Right.
0: They're close. But I think the guy returning that we haven't discussed enough is Mykel Williams.
1: He's kind of just been off the radar, right?
0: He's just been very quiet.
1: It's been very quiet in regards to just his rehab process, to where he's at physically. This is your first-round pick from last year. And by the way, this is now 3 straight years of your first pick. We're going back to Pearsall. We're going back to Mykel Williams. And now DeShaun Stribling, who was not a first-rounder, but he was your first selection in this past year's draft. None of them are available for week 2 this year.
0: Well,
1: It's not great.
0: But,
1: it's not great.
0: But if Kalon Black's a stud.
1: For sure.
0: I mean.
1: It's just something to just keep in the back of your mind. Like, that's, I'm not saying,
0: no,
1: like, it's, like, the sky's falling, but it's just like, I hate to talk about injuries this week too, but like, it's a thing, man. It just says Alfred Collins, also your first 2 picks.
0: Well,
1: like from last year. Like,
0: I know.
1: And I don't want to sound like I'm that guy.
0: But if Jaden Duggar is good, okay? If Kalon Black is good, but if Grayson Halton continues to grow, you can offset some losses. I'm gonna be honest. My setting for the remainder of the year for Stribling is the bar is very low. And that way I do not get upset and I don't get myself set up for disappointment. If he gives me anything now, I think that's a win.
1: I think fans are expecting him to come back and contribute and be like kind of a late season addition to like a playoff run. Let's just pump the brakes as this thing happens. He's a rookie. Like, so let's please just, as you're talking about the Romello height to start the year, like let's give these guys some time. Like,
0: Joe, if you hit on 3 guys in the draft.
1: Exactly.
0: If you hit on 3, they don't have to be stars. Just hit on them. And they're, you've had a great draft.
1: I agree.
0: And I think early returns on Kalon Black, Grayson Halton, and, you know, Jaden Duggar, that doesn't take away from these other picks. I'm just saying, that has me through the roof.
1: Well, I'm glad you brought up Kalon Black because Shanahan mentioned something yesterday in regards to the carries with him and Christian McCaffrey. And it's honestly the most praise I've heard from Kyle Shanahan on a rookie running back in God knows how long.
0: It's pretty incredible.
1: Like, I'm going to play the sound. Teasing it. We're going to get to Chris and San Carlos here in a second.
0: All those Indiana guys, not all, but most of the guys drafted from Indiana, boy, they sure are like getting into the NFL and contributing right away.
1: Yeah.
0: You know,
1: except for the number 1 overall pick. But we know why
0: it's going to take time.
1: It's going to take time.
0: Yeah,
1: yes.
0: I mean, that's a different position.
1: Yes.
0: But like all those guys, come on, what's the name of the coach? His name's evading me.
1: Oh, Cignetti.
0: Thank you. All his guys, physical, tough, ready to go.
1: Yeah.
0: Mentally prepared.
1: Absolutely. By the way, don't miss the sound off every morning at 8 o'clock right here on The Roast. Call 628-400-9880. 628-400-9880 and leave a voicemail sounding off on whatever is bugging you in sports or life and see if we replay it again at 8 o'clock. Sound off every morning at 8. And me leaving the city yesterday, I should have called, bro, because I swear to God,
0: Salesforce.
1: The Dreamforce Salesforce thing.
0: It took me an hour to get to the freeway.
1: I'm just trying to get home. I'm just trying to go home after a show. And everyone has to just, They can't wait. We had a caller call and says they're like blocking the crosswalk. No, stop blocking the intersection.
0: I totally agree.
1: To let me get onto the highway.
0: It's driving me nuts.
1: Good God.
0: Now you feel me on the GTA.
1: Actually, I was feeling you on that. And it's sponsored by Front Bank.
0: Why am I such a bad guy for suggesting that?
1: Molotov cocktails on 95.7 The Game.
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2: God, is it beautiful Marin right now?
3: There is an air of arrogance up there in Marin. There as is. Much as I do love Marin County, you can kind of, you know when you're amongst those.
2: For sure.
3: I'm looking at you, boss.
2: No Valley?
3: That guy belongs.
2: Greg Cosell? Love Greg. He had some interesting thoughts with Willard and Dibbs as he joins them each and every week. Mark Schlereth as well. Ross Tucker. And we got a hell of a football crew that joins us each and every week, breaking down all the action.
3: Get more guests. Why not? Not enough. There's not enough.
2: Oh, well, we got Nick Costos and Joe Rose joining us today. That's pretty freaking good, right? Yeah. Excited about that. Joe Rose.
3: Costos is more the homie.
2: That's right. Yeah. Oh, Joe Rose might be too. He's a NorCal native.
3: Where'd he grow up?
2: Marysville, California.
3: Isn't which that is in up north?
2: Yes.
3: Yeah, on the way to Tahoe.
2: Yuba County. That's what it says.
3: Oh,
2: yeah.
3: It's, I don't even know if that. Wow. Yeah. Marysville.
2: And Marysville. He has the claim to fame, first ever touchdown pass from Dan Marino. So, and this is the first time in his career. Yeah. So there you go. They go way, way back. Joe Rose. Going to be joining us from our sister station, the Joe Rose Show.
3: Whose county was bigger, Marysville or Joe Rose's or Steiny's?
2: That is a great question.
3: Joke.
2: Marysville, population 12,000, so I'm assuming Reading, Pennsylvania. So there you go. That was just from the census most recently. Yeah, Marysville, California, Joe Rose.
3: Interesting.
2: Yeah, and he went to Cal Berkeley. So there you go. He's got a lot of NorCal ties. So can't wait to talk to him. Again, in about 30 minutes' time, host of the Joe Rose Show to get a little
4: He's a big Giants fan, too.
2: Is he really?
3: Is he really?
4: Yeah, he is.
2: Not a Marlins fan?
4: No. Well, because he's from out here, so, you know.
2: No, but he's lived in Miami for a while, I'm assuming. He talks to Mario Cristobal on his show, University of Miami, you know.
4: Well, yeah, but Mario doesn't play for the Marlins.
5: Ooh.
2: I understand that, but he's a Miami guy now because he's been living out there for so long.
3: God, love it.
2: God.
4: Giants fandoms forever,
3: it.
4: Joe.
3: Love it, love it. Dude, the place was buzzing last night. I did the Olympic Club Boxing Foundation auction and fight night.
2: Okay.
3: There's rumors. They're like, is Sam Lubman going to be at Friedman's on Saturday?
2: Oh, are you?
4: Ask Filmo Mike.
2: Are you eating something?
5: Hey, I'm Lubman. I'm going to be at Friedman's and Plyce's this Saturday with Mark Grant.
3: Actually, I heard it's with Bonte.
4: It is with Bonte.
2: Did Bonte swoop in and take Coz's Friedman's? He did.
4: I think Coz is still going to be a part of the show. I mean, he's always going to be part of that show. But he swooped in and took Grandy's spot.
3: Live working vignettes?
2: Hey, those are pretty sweet. I hosted there a couple years ago with Lubman. It was those vignettes. They're happening right in front of you. Because you know what a vignette is? It's like a demonstration of how these things actually work, like in your kitchen.
3: Well, I need a new
2: these rotisserie spits like that you can have inside your house.
3: I need a new washer and I need a new refrigerator.
2: They'll help you out there.
3: So you're going to be there Saturday? Where, Lubman?
2: The Pleasant Hill location, correct?
4: Yes.
3: From when to when?
2: 12 to 3.
4: Yep.
3: And is there a big sale going on?
2: Oh, yeah. Fall clearance sales event.
4: Really? Like how you're asking me, but Spadoni's answering.
3: Well, yeah. Okay. I'm like, my head's on a swivel here. So are you going?
2: No, I hear the commercials all the time and I'm, you know.
3: So read me the commercial because now I want to go.
4: Hey, I'm Lubman. I'm going to be at Freeman's Appliances with Bonte Hill this Saturday from 12 to 3. That's how it goes.
3: Are you going to let Bonte talk on Saturday or what?
4: No, he's the king. He just sits there.
2: By the way, not only is that
3: might be the funniest segment we've ever had.
2: Not only is that happening on Saturday, but on Sunday, our tailgate at Laughing Long Brewing is back for another season. The greatest fullback of all time, Lorenzo Neal and Evan Giddings, will broadcast live before every home game starting again this Sunday, September 20th. 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And Joe, don't forget, Laughing Monk Brewing and 95 Cent the Game, your place to be throughout the entire season.
3: I've had this long-standing argument. I don't think Nebraska football is ever going to come back. I'm talking about college Nebraska. They were once a powerhouse.

0: And
1: is Matt Rhule still the head coach there?
0: I have no idea. But they just announced that they're going to do a home and home with Notre Dame in future years. And I'm like, oh, that's good. That's good. They need that.
1: Matt Rhule is still the head coach.
0: Okay. I just don't know, like, if you're a five-star kid, are you ever going to go to Nebraska anymore when there's just so many other more lucrative places that you can land?
1: I don't know. That's a good question. Like,
0: I never thought Indiana would be good, so maybe way wrong.
1: Well, that's just it, right? If you have the donors in place.
0: But does Nebraska have an alumni base like that? Florida State is struggling right now.
1: Did you think Texas Tech did?
0: Yes.
1: Oh, well, okay. Never mind.
0: It's one of the larger, agriculture schools.
1: For my entire life, they were like the afterthought of the college programs in Texas. Like I had, University of Texas.
0: Yeah, but SMU, there's a long history of Texas donors.
1: Okay, I guess that's
0: with
1: fair.
0: Brown bags and oil money.
1: Sure, but like they kind of came out of the woodwork recently with like that huge donor. Right?
0: No, that I agree with. But what I'm saying is that the state of Texas has forever been giving brown bags of cash to kids.
1: I know SMU, they have the whole, the Pony Express or whatever, the whole 30 for 30 on it.
0: A&M.
1: Yes. A&M
0: UT,
1: is,
0: it's a long history. So that's not as surprising to me, at least to me. All right. And the reason why I'm going is like these brands, I just don't know. I don't know if Nebraska's ever going to come back. I look at the Miami Dolphins.
1: Yeah.
0: And when I was a kid, one of the earlier memories in my mind is this VHS that my dad had of Niners-Dolphins Super Bowl at Stanford Stadium.
1: Stanford, yeah.
0: And that was Marino's second year. And the Niners kind of dismantled them. Not only was Joe Montana brilliant in that game, it was really Roger Craig's coming out party. And now, obviously, Roger's in the Hall of Fame. And I think most people would have argued that day, Marino will be back. And it feels like they've done nothing since.
1: It's funny you say that. And again, Joe Rose, who's going to be joining us, we've been saying his name. Everyone's like, who is this guy? Well, he was on that team that went and played at Stanford Stadium. He was the tight end for the Miami Dolphins. And I'd be curious to ask him, too, because you're right. Like, we take these things for granted. That's why I brought it up at the time. Like, it's no guarantee that Victor Wembanyama gets back to another NBA Finals.
0: Who knows?
1: It might happen. There's a strong possibility it does. He may dominate the sport for the next 15-plus years, or he might get hurt, and he never gets back.
0: I mean,
1: crazy things happen. I don't want that to happen, by the way, but it's sports.
0: Yes, anything can happen. And I look at these brands that used to be great. I'm going to go personal. I'm going to go back to Friedman's.
1: Okay. Friedman's is still a great brand. It's just great.
0: Oh, I love the appliances. I'm talking about the brand of
1: Mila.
0: I bought one of these newer washer and dryer sets.
1: Oh.
0: Where you stack them.
1: Okay, you're not going to shout out the brand.
0: No.
1: Okay, all right.
0: Digital. All right. Huge mistake.
1: I think I know who you're talking about.
0: Huge mistake. I have these white, I inherited them, washer and dryer, up the cabin. These things got to be 40 years old. Top load, side by side.
1: Okay.
0: White, old school. I don't know, Whirlwind or whatever the
1: GE.
0: Dude, this thing's got to be 30 years old.
1: Right.
0: It's a machine.
1: Okay.
0: It'll never be broken.
1: Okay.
0: I've had more issues with this digital one that I have at the house. It's driving me nuts. The towels are overly soaked and it's not draining properly.
1: I hate that.
0: I've drained the bottom 1,000 times.
1: Oh, got to drain your bottom.
0: So when I go get a new washer, I'm literally, Michelle and I, we were in unison on this. I want the most old school, ugliest looking white, like 40 years ago retro version. I want it more analog than analog itself.
1: Right.
0: Does that make any sense?
1: No, it does. The stupider, the better is what you're saying.
0: Yes. Yes. And so
1: I want dumb technology. None of this smart crap.
0: As I go back to the
1: lower
0: Dolphins.
1: Lower IQ, the better.
0: As I go back to the Dolphins, when I walk into Friedman's, I want the old school. I don't want the new thing. I don't want that. I want old school.
1: They might be able to help you out with that.
0: No, I'm dead serious.
1: Yeah,
0: on
1: I know
0: this.
1: You are.
0: Because they're way easier to fix and they last forever. What are the brands in sports when you were a kid that need revitalization and you want them to be good because it's better for the sport?
1: I love that. I'm going to give you one and it's not going to be a popular answer. In Northern California, or in California in general for some people, but USC football. I want USC football to
0: be
1: back.
0: That's a really good one.
1: And I want it to be relevant because for most of my life growing up in the early 2000s, that those Pete Carroll era teams were so hated, but they were such a great villain, and they were like, they were LA sports for a minute. That was the hottest show in town. A college program, when you have the Dodgers, when you have the Lakers doing what they were doing with Shaq and Kobe, but it ended up being like you had Snoop Dogg on the sideline. You had all these celebrities on. It was the place to be. Matt Leiner, Reggie Bush. Like, it was a factory of players. You had Troy Polamalu. Mm. You had Clay Matthews once upon a time. Who's my guy? The roided out guy from the Houston Texans. I can't even think of his name.
0: Cushing?
1: Yeah, there. Brian Cushing. Yeah, the names go left and right with that team. Isaac Sopawaga. Remember that name?
0: Niner.
1: They had guys left and right. That needs to make a comeback for
0: Lofi Tatupu.
1: Lofi Tatupu. There you go. Seahawks so legend. Sweet. Exactly. They
0: had all Darnell Payne.
1: They had all the sick Polynesian players would go over there. Hell. I mean, freaking Talanoa Hufanga recently was there.
0: Rivers? Who's the linebacker? Anyway, keep going. Anyway,
1: but
0: I'm ruining the bit.
1: But no. But like you would tune them in to either love them or hate them. I think that element needs to come back to the West Coast. I think Oregon is kind of become that in the last decade plus, but Oregon football, it just doesn't hit like the USC football.
0: If I asked a college football fan, what's the more legitimate program, even though Oregon's been way better the last 20 years, most people would say USC.
1: USC!
0: And when they're good, I think it legitimizes the whole West Coast for college football.
1: It's an iconic, you know, uniform. It's an iconic LA Coliseum stadium, the Trojan, the
0: I miss that.
1: You do.
0: I miss that sound.
1: Like, you thought you might have gotten it back with Lincoln and Caleb a couple years ago, and then they crapped the bet against Utah in the, you know, the Pac-12 championship game, and the rest is history. Lincoln hasn't been able to muster what Pete Carroll has. No one has. Clay Helton, Lane Kiffin, they have not been able to get that brand back. So when you ask what brand in sports do you want back to be relevant, for the good or the bad, I want it to be USC.
0: So I brought
1: because it's a West Coast thing, too. It's a respect factor.
0: I like that. I brought up two brands in baseball, and you guys all kind of looked at me, and maybe our generations are just different. Yeah. I was like, wouldn't it be great if the Pirates or the Reds were really, really, really good? And you guys all looked at me like, And I don't know. Am I too old? Is my crew too young?
1: Yeah, because for us, the only, again, there's a 10-year gap between you, me, Carter, and Sam. The only high watermark for the Pirates in our lifetime is the Andrew McCutchen years. That was it.
0: See, when, exactly. In the early 90s, they were baseball.
1: No. Yeah, I don't remember the Barry Bonds days and the Andy Van Slyke,
0: Bobby Bonilla.
1: Yeah, I don't remember
0: those. Doug Drabeck.
1: No. The Jim Leland ones, right? Yes. Correct? Yeah, I don't.
0: And the Reds in the early 90s were awesome.
1: And what were the Nasty Boys?
0: Yeah, that's Rob Dibble and them. And Barry Larkin for me, Chris Sabo.
1: They beat the A's, right? Yeah.
0: But my dad grew up on the Big Red Machine. Even though he's a huge Giants fan, the Big Red Machine was it. And so they were an iconic, iconic brand.
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0: So,
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0: There's a team that is good right now, and I'm really happy they're good. I'm watching the Chicago Bears right now. I don't really hate them, per se. I don't love them, but I don't hate them. I just like when the Chicago market, because it's so big, is relevant at that level on this sport. In basketball, they had their dominance. They've been out of the basketball mind frame for how many years?
1: They had a cup of coffee with Derrick Rose, and that's about it. That's it.
0: Baseball, the Cubs have had their moments recently, but...
1: Yeah, they're good again now.
0: What?
1: Yeah, they're good again now.
0: Sure. There's nothing like Bears football, though.
1: No. Well, that's the thing. Like the Warriors in the Bay that unites everyone, the Chicago Bears unite everyone in Chicago because there's the South Side and the North Side, and everyone comes together for the Bears. Right, because you have the White Sox fans, you have the Cubs. And we might think the White Sox as a brand is not even close to what the Cubs are, but they are
0: It does split.
1: No, it does, but they are a diehard. They're the blue collar. They're the tough kind of like how it was with the A's and Giants for a little bit, right? Yeah. It's kind of, that's what I'm getting at. So I agree with you. The Bears, they are a national brand, and when they are playing well, it's great. And I always hear that, you know, growing up a Raider fan, like, oh, when the Raiders are relevant, it's good for the NFL, right? Because what they meant for the league for so long, Al Davis, the Shield, John Madden. God, they've just been so irrelevant for most of my life. It's just, and as we're talking about this with Miami Dolphins coming to town. Similarly with Miami, like people say, oh, the Dolphins, they're a great fan base. They're their iconic brand. And it's just like, I roll my eyes because for most of my life, they haven't been.
0: I mean,
1: yeah.
0: What's the high
1: great uniforms? Elite uniforms.
0: I don't like their new uniforms. I like their old school.
1: They're old school, but yeah. the color scheme
0: what
1: is iconic.
0: What if I
1: said
0: this? Since the Niners won their Super Bowl in 94, arguably the best thing to happen to the Dolphins franchise is the Ace Ventura movie series.
1: Oh my God, Pet Detective.
0: Well, I mean, am I being a hater or am I like...
1: Finkel is Einhorn. Einhorn is Finkel.
0: Even though that movie took so many liberties with the Niners Super Bowl.
1: Well, and also, has that been canceled yet? The whole thing, the villain. Yeah, Sam's like, don't talk about that.
2: Well, I don't think that one's getting a remake. Let's just say that.
1: I don't know if you
0: starring
1: can do that.
0: Starring Enos Kanter.
1: You're going to stop. You're going to get me in trouble. Stop it. Stop that. Don't do it. But to your point, they haven't been like relevant in their own market. Think about this. There's been not one, but two World Series wins for the Florida/Miami Marlins.
0: That's crazy.
1: Like, they don't even care about them. That's They're crazy. An afterthought.
0: It's crazy.
1: The Miami Heat have won how many titles? Three?
0: Yeah.
1: Yeah, three. Who else am I missing over there?
0: Florida Panthers. Yeah. I think they were
1: Do they play in Miami? They're called the Florida Panthers. But
2: they play in Boca.
1: Oh, I don't know the geography.
2: Boca Raton. It's about a little bit north of Miami.
1: Florida, by the way, might as well be another country as far as I'm concerned because of all the stuff the headlines over there. They have Tampa Bay. They have Orlando. They have Jackson. The Jacksonville Jaguars have been more relevant in the state of Florida than the Miami Dolphins. They went to an AFC championship game. Florida basketball.
0: They've been way better.
1: And like, this is an iconic Super Bowl winning franchise. Like, they are desperate for them to, like, be relevant. And I get it. Like, they did have a cup of coffee recently with McDaniel, with Tua. But didn't we all kind of roll our eyes saying, they're a finesse squad?
0: No, what we said was, Tua's going to Kansas City and it's going to be under 32 degrees. Yeah, they aren't going to score at all.
1: Joe, that whole week leading up to that game, what did I say? I was the producer. I was the tech producer at the time. I kept saying to you and Bonte, the biggest lock of the century is whatever Kansas City is favored by going up against that Miami Dolphins squad. Because remember, it's like minus 30 degrees. There is not a chance in hell Tua Tagovailoa is going up to Kansas City and scoring more than, what, 10 points? And I think that's ended up what happening. They scored less than 10 points. They had a touchdown. That was it. And now they're searching. They got Malik Willis. They have Devon Achane. And you can't name me two other players. Malik Washington. There you go.
0: You know, as I was running this exercise through my head, there are a handful of professional teams that I think about. I feel like there are more in college basketball than any other sport. So, like, UCLA basketball hasn't been as relevant. Kentucky basketball.
1: They've been more relevant in recent years, UCLA.
0: But not like they used to be.
1: Mick Cronin's a great.
0: Yeah.
1: He's a great.
0: Kentucky basketball, has it really been what it's been?
1: No, but Calipari was. He was getting there.
0: Carolina. Big East basketball, which doesn't really exist anymore. Like Georgetown.
1: Not really. Not really. Oh, St. John's, though.
0: Not bad, but.
1: Because Patino's there now, but that's recent.
0: Joe, when I was a kid, Big East basketball was bigger than, you know, a third of the NBA, if not more.
1: Yeah.
0: I mean, Big East Mondays was like the greatest thing ever.
1: But Duke has been very relevant still, even post-Coach K, right?
0: Sure, but not the same.
1: Because he's Coach K.
0: I'm just saying, like, in college basketball, and also I think NIL has really changed the landscape in that sport as much as it has college football. But, you know, I think the Raiders and the Dolphins, very similarly, those are the two brands in my head at the advent of television were nationally huge and just have not been able to do anything successful for a sustained period of time to get the ball rolling.
1: And what does it always go back to in professional sports from the head down? Ownership. Ownership matters in sports. Now, for as, you know, financially lucrative the move to Vegas has been for the Las Vegas Raiders, and it has been. Like, I think I saw recently, like, they're in the top five now when it comes to most valuable NFL franchises because of that stadium. Because of the influx of cash, because of all of that, all the concerts, what else. It's been a cash cow for Mark Davis and company. All the, you know, they sold off, you know, portions of the team. Tom Brady's part of the ownership, et cetera, et cetera.

0: Similarly, though, when it comes to football decisions, it's been a cluster, you know what. They're on their third head coach in 3 years. Hell, it might have been four. I'm lost count. You got Antonio Pierce, you got, you know, Pete Carroll. It's been all bad. And now you got, obviously, Clint Kubiak. And a nice week one win over the Dolphins, who we're talking about right now. But it's been an ownership problem, similarly to Stephen Ross with the Miami Dolphins. It's been an ownership problem. They have just not been able to get the right head coach. General manager's been weird. They had the whole Brian Flores thing. It's just been drama.
1: Tank for Tua.
0: It's just been, what are you doing? And now that they have 13 rookies, and it's a total rebuild, and they're going to, and let's see with Malik Willis. I have no idea.
1: So I referenced all those quarterbacks earlier. Jay Fielder, thank you. Gus Frerotte, Culpepper, Trent Green, Pennington, Henny, Tannehill, Ryan Fitzpatrick, Teddy Bridgewater, Malik Willis, Tua. We all rip Jimmy G. Would you take prime Jimmy G over every one of those quarterbacks?
0: Yes. Yes. I would.
1: You would?
0: Yeah.
1: There's an argument for Tua.
0: I still think I'm taking it in a big game. I'm taking Jimmy Garoppolo over Tua Tagovailoa.
1: What a sentence.
2: I would maybe listen on Culpepper. That's about it.
0: Yeah, no. Well, that version of Culpepper.
1: That version was not the same.
0: No. Did you say Pennington?
1: Yeah.
0: I did like Chad.
1: I love Chad Pennington.
0: I did like Chad. But his arm was like shot at that point. So, actually.
2: Jimmy.
0: Yeah. That's I say it in real time. Let's go to John in Burlingame. He's a Dolphins fan.
1: So sad. I'm sorry, John.
0: What's up, John?
1: Who are we bashing him too hard?
3: I have a
0: No, John, big Dolphins fan. We go to him and his phone cuts out.
1: That's actually apropos to the Dolphins over the last 26 years. Poor guy.
0: Oh my goodness.
1: Poor guy. Call back.
0: Is he there? We got him. All right, let's get back to John. Here he is, John in Burlingame. What's up, John?
1: Buddy?
3: Yeah, guys, it is just absolutely awful. And there's a whole nother level of just pain and sorrow is that Saban went there to Miami. He wanted Drew Brees. The owner said no. Drew Brees goes on to win, you know, MVP and Super Bowl. And then Saban goes to Alabama, who's my rival, and then goes on a streak forever. So I can't win for losing.
1: Oh, my God. Would you take Jimmy G, prime Jimmy G, over every quarterback you've had the last 26 years?
3: Every one of them.
1: Oh, my God.
0: There you go.
3: Wouldn't even be close.
1: Niner fans whine about their last, you know, however many years, or get rid of Shanahan, well, I'm just curious, like, what do you think these people are insane?
3: They are. I talked to them about this, and they even go after, like, Shanahan just saying, oh, he can't win the big one. I'm like, how about you get there? Like, what are you crying about? It's awful.
0: Oh, I love you, John.
1: I'm so sorry,
0: thank
1: man.
0: Thank you.
1: What's the high watermark being a Dolphin fan?
0: No, well, let's ask Joe Rose that on the other side, because this has got to hurt a guy that played in the Super Bowl there. He played in a Super Bowl.
1: There's an alternate universe where last year is a bad year, and all the people who want Shanahan ran out. You know, we run him out, and we get rid of Brock, and they're resetting. I mean, is that what, like, when I see people like fire Shanahan, trade Purdy, like, and do this?
0: Be careful what you wish for. That's it. That's what I always tell people. Joe Rose on the other side, former NFL tight end with the Miami Dolphins, host of the Joe Rose Show at our Odyssey sister station, WQAM. 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
4: 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Juszczyk! Touchdown, San Francisco! Niners take the lead and Brock Purdy off of the bench as his first NFL touchdown.
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6: What's up, Frank? It's a Miami legend right there. And Joe Davis on the call, Fox Sports. Our first introduction to Mr. Irrelevant himself at that point. That was December 4th, 2022. Brock Purdy coming in for relief as Jimmy Garoppolo went down with an ankle injury and led the 49ers to a victory 33-17. And it was against the Miami Dolphins. He ended up finishing with a stat line of 25-37, 210 yards, two touchdowns in a pick. And yeah, the rest is history. Gets his first start the following week against Tampa Bay, against Tom Brady and company. They blow him out. They lead him all the way to the NFC Championship game to Philadelphia. Obviously blew out his arm in that game. You were there in person. And it's hard not to talk about the Miami Dolphins because of also Brock's dad's favorite player, Mr. Purdy, the OG, was Dan Marino of the Miami Dolphins. And he wears 13. Why? Because of Dan Marino. So it all goes back to the Miami Dolphins in some sort of fashion, doesn't it, Brosif? It does.
7: God.
6: I know. Doesn't that seem like yesterday, but also like, man, 4 years ago.
7: No, it feels like a lifetime ago.
6: Oh, okay. Does it? Okay. I never know how that feels for some people, but like.
7: This week feels like a lifetime.
6: Why?
7: I just had a long week.
6: You didn't travel to Australia. Why are you having a long week?
7: That's just a lot of stuff. You know, dealing with Loveman every day, it just drains you.
6: It feels like jet lag.
7: It just does. You know?
6: Oh, by the way, our tailgate at Laughing Monk Brewing is back for another season. The greatest fullback of all time, Lorenzo Neal and Evan Giddings, will broadcast live before every game starting this Sunday, September 20th. Great food, great drinks. And check this out. Someone who attends the tailgate on Sunday, September 20th, will win the best seat in the house prize pack for the following Sunday's game, September 27th, which includes a limited edition Laughing Monk Faithful hoodie, a VIP table for four at the home game tailgate on September 27th, $95.70 food and beverage credit, and four round-trip shuttle passes to the stadium. 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Laughing Monk Brewing and 95.7 The Game, your place to be throughout the entire season. And joining us now, thumbs up, on the River Islands guest line, Joe Rose, host of the Joe Rose Show on WQAM in Miami, our Odyssey sister station, former Miami Dolphins tight end. Joe, good morning. I am Joe Spadoni alongside Joe Shasky. It's always good to talk to another Joe. And let's break it down. We just mentioned, and we brought in the highlight, Brock, like our first introduction to Brock Purdy was against the Miami Dolphins 4 years ago. It's hard to believe it's been 4 years. Do you remember that game at all? And did you think, man, do the Niners have something, this guy, Mr. Irrelevant, Brock Purdy?
8: I got to tell you, of a lot of the games I've done over the 22 years doing Dolphin games, when your starting quarterback goes down that early in a game, and now here comes his seventh-round pick, Brock Purdy, and I was thinking, and I think if I'm not mistaken, we'd already scored on a long touchdown, like right off the bat. We were explosive plays, and somebody got loose and ran 60 or 70 yards. I was like, man, we're in great shape. Now this young quarterback's in here. And, man, he took off. I mean, he, you know, you don't see that. I mean, I, as growing up as a 49er fan on the other side of this thing, I was like, man, they might have hit a jackpot, you know? And I'm always careful when it's a seventh-round pick and,

0: you know, let's see if this is a one-hit wonder. But wow, he got his confidence, and his makeup is just a little bit different in a great system with one of the best head coaches and offenses in football year in and year out. And it just, it all came together. That was a very impressive day. Yes, I remember like yesterday.
1: You said you grew up a 49er fan and you grew up in Northern California. You went to Cal. You were a big game hero. You're known for basically catching Dan Marino's first ever NFL touchdown pass. I mean,
0: that is very sad, but it's very true, unfortunately.
2: All right, but Joe, he's known for more than that. Come on.
1: Like Joe, like when, you know, I'm born and raised here in San Francisco, and like one of the seminal moments of my childhood is this VHS tape that my dad had from Stanford Stadium. Don Shula, Bill Walsh, Dan Marino in year two, Joe Montana at his second Super Bowl. You were a part of that game. Right. Would you catch six passes in that one? I mean, you're facing your hometown team, like the team you grew up rooting for. That must have been incredible.
0: It was, you know, when you grow up and your dad takes you only to Giant baseball games, and a lot of them, and you get to see, and I'm going back and showing my age, going back and watching Willie and a young Bobby Bonds out in right field, and just going through that whole thing as a kid, and then John Brody and Gene Washington and Ted Kwolek and all those guys. I mean, it was, and now you're actually playing at Candlestick Park, and then you're playing regular season games at Candlestick Park. I played there a few times, and then playing a Super Bowl in my backyard down at Stanford. It was pretty neat. I will tell you, it was a special week to be out here the whole week. And that was cool, even though we got our butts kicked pretty good. But that was a lot of fun to be in that Super Bowl.
1: You know, it's so funny. The young guys that are here at the station, they never saw Marino play live. And I always try to tell them, like, you know, there's a lot of great players that won Super Bowls, but there's a lot of great players that never won a Super Bowl. Marino's one of the greatest players I've ever seen in my life. And this always, well, he never won a Super Bowl. Like, that diminishes all his other accomplishments. You played with the guy. Explain to the young people how good Dan Marino was.
0: Well, you know, it's funny because I always love, like, I hear Joe Montana and those guys talk about Danny. You know, when it comes from those guys, like, hey, he might be the greatest ever throw it of all time. I just think it says a lot. And I know Danny, you know, is the one regret he has is his long career in South Florida is not being able to win a Super Bowl. And he got close a couple of times but not being able to win one for a city that's been on a drought of Super Bowls for a long, long time. You know, he was special. And he was a roommate of mine for 4 years. And he just, from getting the ball from A to B and all the things he changed in football, he made, I always say, three deep look like two deep to him. With his ability to get the ball and the gaps between them, and, you know, and Clayton and Duper on the outside, and Nat Moore and Jimmy Cephalo and the whole gang there that we had was special. And he just, his mind, you know, those guys, I always say those guys, they have a little different makeup than the rest of us. He was very comfortable on the football field and always felt he was going to win the game. And physically, you know, besides his mental toughness, is, you know, he just had a great gift. That release, you can't, you know, certain things you can't teach. And that release is one of them, that accurate, quick release that he had.
1: Mark Clayton, Duper. I mean, God, that team was so much fun. But, like, we have a guy locally here, Shanahan, who can't win the big one. And there are people that want him run out of town, right? And look, he's not perfect. Nobody's perfect. But I think he's a really, really good coach. And we were just comparing and contrasting the Dolphins since about 2000 to the Niners since about 2000. And, like, it's sad. Like, I'm from afar, I'm looking at what the Dolphins have done, and I feel bad for you guys. And then I'm just curious, when you look at the 49ers and you hear a Niner fan say, Kyle Shanahan sucks, or he'll never win the big one, What's your response to a Niner fan that feels
0: Joe,
1: that way?
0: Joe, let me just tell you this. From a city that's been on a drought, hadn't won a playoff game in 26 years, that has been to the playoffs but losing the first round, and anybody that rips Kyle Shanahan, who is, if he's not the best coach in the NFL, and, you know, again, we play all over this place from coast to coast, AFC, NFC, if he's not the best, he's one of the two or three best. And for anybody that would ever want to get rid of Kyle Shanahan. I don't know what they think there's another great college coach. They want to try that. We've tried that. We've tried everything. We've gotten guys that, you know, and he's special. Look at his system works. Even when you guys miss on a draft pick, you give up a bunch of draft picks, you're able to find Brock Purdy. I mean, you've been able to overcome things. The drafts haven't always been perfect through the years. As a guy that follows the 49ers, I still live here and it's still in my backyard from Miami. He's a hell of a coach, man. And I know they've come up short in a couple of Super Bowls. Kansas City's been on a roll and knocked a lot. They're saying the same thing. This same conversation right now, except for coach, is going on in Buffalo. And, you know, Buffalo's another team. They win a lot of games. They win a lot of playoff games. And they go down to the wire and have some heartbreaking losses at the end of games and against Kansas City. You know, Kansas City seems to be one of the things we all have in common.
1: Joe Rose, hate them. I hate him. I hate Mahomes. He's so damn good. I hate him.
0: No. Listen, we've seen it up close, too. I've seen it about 30 below zero in the playoffs. And I was like, this guy's not affected. He's throwing the ball. It's one of the coldest days in the history of football here a few years ago in the first round of the playoffs. People are getting frostbite, you know, and leaving the stadium. He's out there ripping it 50 yards down the field. And I was like, you talk about weatherproof. That guy, yeah, that's a different level. But as far as Shanahan, we laugh about it because I know it does come up. And, you know, you'll turn on something or you'll see comments and he can't win the big one. I'm like, don't tell that to about 20 to 25 other teams in the NFL. Right. Get rid of him and see what that price tag's going to look like when he gets to make his choice from 20 teams.
3: No, it's a great point. Joe Rose joining us here on the River Islands Guest Line. Host of the Joe Rose Show, WQAM, over in Miami. Former Miami Dolphins tight end. Cal Berkeley legend in his own right, NorCal native. Joe, tell me about this current Dolphins team. I know a lot of people heading into the season, they have, 13 rookies on this roster right now. Like, it's a really young team. Jeff Hafley coming over from Green Bay. Got Malik Willis now at quarterback. I know fantasy people know Devon Achane, but what can you tell us about this current Dolphins team now, 0-1 to start the season after a loss in Vegas?
0: Joe, it's the youngest team I've ever been associated with the Dolphins. Just made up of guys, as you said, a lot of draft picks. I think 6 or 7 of them started last week. A couple of guys started where, you know, like Kazmarek started at tight end, even though we knew he was going to play a lot as a blocking tight end. So, yeah, they ended up playing most of their top 6 picks all started last week in the draft. That's 2 first-round picks, a second-round pick, and 3 third-round picks. And then also they had a safety start. So they've had, you know, a lot of guys, and then guys from the year before from Chris Greer's last draft also. So this team's made up. It seemed like about 20 of those guys, almost 20 of those guys from the 2 drafts are playing a lot. And it's a young team. I mean, some of those guys played well, played a lot of football last week, made mistakes, alignment, you know. I think this week has been in Napa. It's just been a big cleanup week for the coach to get back to assignments, mistakes, when you're supposed to cover a guy. We had some guys thought they were getting some help from other guys in coverage, and it didn't happen. And you know, and they're just seeing all these things for the first time. Nobody plays in preseason. We had a really unique preseason, Joe. It's kind of strange to say, but as you know, a lot of veterans don't play in the preseason anyway. Our team was so thin, a lot of the top picks didn't play a lot in the preseason because they wanted to make sure they were healthy and ready to go for the first game against the Raiders. And so they really got their feet wet for the first time, you know, with game plans and playing against guys that have been around the league. And so there's going to be some growing pains. They knew it. We had to clean house. You know, the Tua story and everything else and all the dead money we talked about. I think everybody's getting tired of talking about dead money, that we have this record amount of NFL dead money. But so we're going young. I think we're doing it the right way. I think we got the right guys, the right general manager, and John Eric Sullivan and Jeff Hafley as head coach. We cleaned house from top to bottom, and here we go. The problem is you're asking your fan base to be patient again,
1: yeah.
0: As you talked about. And I got to tell you that the show is a bloodbath sometimes for 4 hours in the morning. It's a bloodbath out there. Between Fort Lauderdale and Miami. Yeah.
1: You brought up Tua, and, you know, there's certain quarterbacks like Alex Smith against the New York Giants, NFC Championship game. I just can't unsee it. Like, everyone was like, he's just not good enough. And he ended up having a really good run to start the next year, but Kaepernick came in and they got lightning in a bottle. Jimmy Garoppolo, NFC Championship game. And there were kind of like, we'd see glimpses of him coming up short.
0: Yeah.
1: But that game in particular against the Rams, NFC was like, no, like, we'll never get over the hump with this guy.
3: Against Stafford, yeah.
1: What was the moment where all Dolphin fans were like, no, we're done with this Tua thing? Like, what was, if you had to boil it down to one moment?
0: Man, for me, it should have happened a lot earlier than it did when the concussion started and they kept coming. And I think we started seeing a guy that just didn't look the same in the pocket. At times he didn't throw the ball. It just, the concussion thing. I go back and do a talk show on you. I'm not sure I draft him with the first pick for us to start with.
1: Was it Herbert? Did you want
0: talk
1: Herbert?
0: Show host. Yes. I mean, I'm being straight with you. Yeah, I did. Now, ended up, Mike did a great job, Mike McDaniel, and actually got him one of the nice 1-2 punches out wide. He could bring in Tyreek Hill, and we had Waddle, but for now in Denver. But, you know, and those guys put on a good show. But, you know, I just felt we played in cold weather. We played in big games on the road. I just didn't see it. And I'd sit up there going, man, I play with a guy that could throw it in any kind of weather and never affected us. We didn't talk about going in cold weather with Dan Marino and worried about losing. And because it didn't matter what the weather was, he could still make all the throws. You never had to change your game plan. And I just... You know, it's probably a terrible example because we're probably never going to have another 13 again in South Florida. But I just there's a lot of things. But if you're talking recently when he got benched, I mean, it was enough. He just wasn't playing. Well, we won 4 straight games, and he didn't play well in any of the 4 games. And the passes were getting shorter, and the pass offense was getting shorter and shorter. We're throwing more balls behind the line of scrimmage. And it was just time. It was just like, somebody, I know we got to have the right guy. We don't want to just throw a guy in there. And they finally put, Hewers in there. And you know, he had a little bit of success. But when they benched him at the end of last year after the Steelers game, I knew that was it. That was going to be it. Made a couple bad throws trying to fit it in between a safety and a corner on the outside. And the ball didn't get there in time. It stays in the air too long. Everybody can make a big, great jump on the ball and gets intercepted. And I just thought, man, and I think Troy Aikman was pretty critical too. I don't know how much that had to do with it, but I think that stuff helped. That, like, you know, enough's enough. What are we doing here? And we'd just given him a big, fat contract. I know you guys went through that with Brock Purdy, and I think the 49er Nation, if I'm not mistaken, you know more, but I'm just talking as a fan, was kind of split on whether you should give Purdy the big contract or not. And you know, we were through that, but, you know, Purdy, to me, is a different situation, didn't have the concussions. I just, you know, a lot of people thought our team got ripped after the concussions. Why are you letting him play? And shouldn't play anymore. You know, it was scary. A couple of them that he had, he laid out there with his fingers curled up. So it was tough, man, because it brought in a lot of moms who didn't want their kids no longer to play. And, you know, it's a brutal sport and all that stuff. And, you know, trying to calm parents down. It was a rough couple of years there having two on the team, to be honest.
3: Well, no, I think it's a good point. Joe Rose joining us here, host of the Joe Rose Show, WQAM in Miami, former Miami Dolphins tight end. And I remember I used to host a 1-hour show in the early morning at 5 a.m. And I was on my airwaves here in San Francisco saying, like, I think this guy should retire. Like his family needs to protect him from himself. It was scary, those images, those lasting ones. You're talking about his fingers and all that. You know, just goes back to just quarterbacks in general. Why is it, from someone that played the game, why is it so hard? And we have this guy, Arch Manning. He could be something from Texas, right? Julian Sand, Dante Moore. Like, this inexact science where you have a guy drafted top 5, right? And Tua Tagovailoa plays at Alabama. And we have this guy, Mr. Irrelevant from Iowa State, you know, Brock Purdy, yep, who looks like one of the best quarterbacks in week one in all of football. Why is it this inexact science? Why is it so hard to get the quarterback right, Joe?
0: Hey, listen, we could do a long time. I've hit this whole topic too. How many guys have you guys been wrong about? I know personally, I said if I was a GM, I would have been fired 100 times because I fall in love with guys. I go, dude,
1: me too.
0: We got to take this guy. I know you don't see him. He's great. And I know he played at this school, but he can play. And then, you know, you see him and the guy gets one shot and he's terrible. And so, yeah, man, it is really hard. And think about, we're just talking as outsiders that yap for a living, get a little bit of information. Those guys spend millions of dollars and go to scouting and off-season, watch workouts and go meet with mom and dad to find out what their character is and talk to their coaches and work them out. And they still whiff. And you know, so, hey, the 49ers, the year that we're talking about Purdy, I don't think people forget about who their first pick was. So, and he's bouncing around, you know, still – trying to make rosters somewhere.
3: Trey Lance, yeah.
0: So, yeah, it's a tough one. And by the way, you know, with us, with Malik Willis, you know, I know what our fan base is thinking. If this thing doesn't work with Malik, and I hope we have enough around him that he can show, because he's a talented kid. I mean, he can flat out run and he can throw it. I just hope he's got enough around him to find out. But I know we got a lot of our fan base is going, there's seven or eight guys out there. I've been watching early in the year and from last year, they're playing in college football, looked pretty good. And, you know, every week in one of those big games and one of those great quarterbacks has a great game. And how many NFL cities are going, man, I hope that's our next guy right there. We can win a lot of games with that guy, you know?
1: Joe, you're buddies with Brian Baldinger. That's our good friend.
0: Baldy is a buddy. Yes, yeah. Baldy's one of the guys I can cry to. And, yeah, oh. I can cry to Baldy sometimes.
1: Did you ever
0: go
1: shark fishing with him or?
3: Shark fishing?
0: Or no, swimming. You know what?
3: Thank you.
0: He likes
1: swimming.
0: He's weird. He just likes to – he's got a boat. He's a weird dude now. He's a different cat. Baldy likes to go out in the Fort Lauderdale on the water out there in the Atlantic, and he just likes to dive. I thought it was a fishing thing. He just likes to go and dive into the water. Now, we got a lot of sharks out there, man. I'm very careful about that. I respect that Atlantic Ocean, especially Pacific Ocean. But Atlantic, you know, we got some badass sharks there, too. And he likes to go down. I thought he was a fishing guy, too. And he likes to take the boat out. And he gets a few days off. And Baldy's in town and hangs out a little bit. But he's kind of a private guy. But, yeah, he's a great guy. We really like him.
3: We really like you, Joe. No, seriously, like this
1: good
3: is
1: man.
3: great conversation we had. Let's do it again soon, man. Thank you so much for hopping on with us.
0: Yeah, you guys, thank you. Joe, thank you guys. You take care.
3: What a great there guy. He goes. Joe Rose of the Joe Rose Show, WQAM, right. Our sister station out in Miami, former Miami Dolphins tight end. I could have talked with him for another couple hours.
1: So there's a variety of things that I wrote down.
3: That's why he's a talk show host.
1: No, he was awesome. He brought something up. And I've had these conversations a lot over the years. I'm not picking on you, so please. I just don't want to say on the front end.
3: Why would you do that?
1: Because all these teams now are going to domes, right?
3: Oh, okay.
1: And I think that you're losing this home field element.
3: Element, okay.
1: And I'm a believer that your team should represent the community. But also, you build your team to play in the division you're in. And here's where I'm going with this. If you're in the AFC North and you're in Pittsburgh and it's outdoors and it's cold, and you're in Baltimore and it's outdoors and it's cold, and you're in Cleveland and it's outdoor and it's cold, and you're in Cincinnati and it's outdoors and it's cold, you better be able to spin that ball through the sleet. That's a very specific division. I don't think it's as important in the AFC South,
3: yeah,
1: where you have Indy indoors, Houston indoors, Jacksonville's warm weather, but it will rain a lot.
3: Titans gets cold. Tennessee gets cold.
1: It does, yeah. But I believe they're going
3: to a dome.
1: To yes. a dome.
3: And so is Jacksonville, I think, too, right?
4: Commanders as well.
3: Commanders well, as well.
1: I'm getting there.
3: Dome
1: I'm getting
3: patrol. There. Love dome.
1: The AFC East has New England outdoors, the Jets outdoors, Buffalo outdoors,
3: yeah,
1: and Miami in blistering heat.
3: We'll see the new Buffalo Stadium tonight.
1: All right.
3: Thursday Night Football.
1: In that division, you have got to be able to throw the ball through the wind, through the snow,
3: yes,
1: through the rain. It's a real thing. I don't think it's as important in the NFC West, where it tends to be a little warmer.
3: Yeah.
1: Arizona's indoors. LA's indoors. The 49ers have pretty decent weather.
3: Yeah.
1: Though it can rain.
3: Sometimes they don't, but most of the time they do.
1: Seattle, yeah. It can rain, but it's not windy.
3: Hell, honestly, the element for the Niners is if it's too hot sometimes, more so than if it rains.
1: Agreed. He brought up the point about Tua and Herbert and whatever, and he's 100% correct. Forget the concussions for a second. The physical skill set to be able to play in that division, it's just a little different.
3: Yeah.
1: The profile of the player I'm looking for is a little different. And now I get back to the dome conversation. I think it's really weak, the direction that the NFL is going in with all the domes, because part of what makes the character of the NFL is drafting into your division, is curating your team to fit your division, to build it to the weather and the environments that you're playing in. And if everybody's playing in a dome, we're kind of homogenizing all of the individual characteristics and home field advantages, which make the NFL so unique. And it bugs me.
3: I understand that. And listen, we go back and forth in this. Bonte, for sure. Like, I like in the biggest games, in the biggest moments, both teams at their best. So, like, in a

0: stink it up because it's negative 30 degrees and people have to leave the game due to frostbite, as Joe Rose put it. And that's legitimate. Like, that was a thing. Like, so I hear you, though, on the mystique and on the history of the game. I understand your perspective. I'm not going to poo-poo it. That's all my own thing. I like teams at their best. I like when it's played on a neutral place. Like, I like when teams can play at their best and elements doesn't have to be a factor. Just like I like, you know, in week one, had that game not been Australia and it's just been in, you know, California, whether it's in San Francisco or LA, we didn't have to use that as an excuse after the game because of travel, because it was in Australia. I don't like having that excuse built in, you know, because there's weather involved. Hey, if it wasn't raining this day, if it wasn't a monsoon in this game, remember when the Niners played the Bears a couple years ago?
1: Yeah.
0: It was a... How can I properly assess the offenses in that game when it was a monsoon?
1: That's football. One of my earliest memories is the 1992 NFC Championship game between the Niners and the Cowboys. The Niners are the home team. And they resodded the field.
0: Yeah.
1: And it was a mud pie.
0: Yep.
1: And I don't know if you saw the
0: dock.
1: There's multiple ones.
0: The spikes and all that, right? Yeah.
1: Well, they did it during the broadcast as well. They were talking about it. But even during the broadcast, the main broadcast, John Madden was explaining how Jimmy Johnson and his coaches went through every patch of grass and figured where they could throw on the field and where they couldn't and where the footing was good and where it wasn't. That's brilliant.
0: It is.
1: That's brilliant.
0: Well, and I'm glad you brought up John Madden because Al Davis, once upon a time, for the old Oakland Coliseum, they used to flood, quote unquote, the field to, you know, make it a little bit harder for the opposition.
1: Yeah.
0: And it played into their advantage. It'd be like a 90-degree day and week in Oakland, and yet they get to the field and it's soaking wet. And people are like, the hell is going on?
1: You don't like a late December, early January, like the kicking game being affected by the wind and the snow? If I were to just boil down, what's one of the greatest moments in the NFL in the last 30 years? I think a lot of people would pick the Vinatieri game. I know you're not. I know you're not, but
0: it always goes back to the doesn't it? No, it does not where it goes back to. But, like, could you imagine the absurdity if we had to play the Super Bowl in, like, a blizzard? Could you imagine that?
1: Who cares?
0: I would. I'd mean? Be pissed.
1: What?
0: My team finally gets to a Super Bowl.
1: We saw the Patriots versus the Rams, and it was like a 7-3 game.
0: Yeah, thank God it was in a dome, or it could have been worse. Could have been 3-0.
1: I mean, we saw Niners-Packers in the rain. Was that a great playoff game?
0: I understand. My take is not going to be...
1: The AFC Championship game was New England versus Denver, and it was in the snow.
0: My take is not going to be looked at fondly by most people in this sport.
1: What was the better game? Let me ask you, what was the better game?
0: I am taking the dome over an outdoor big game that has elements involved
1: any day out of the week. But what was the
0: better
1: game? Let me ask you, what was the better game? The beautiful elements of Santa Clara, which was the Super Bowl, or the AFC Championship game between Denver... In New England, in the snow.
0: I mean, that game sucked too. You had backups in there.
1: I thought it was a better game than the Super Bowl.
0: Yeah, but at least I got to see both of those teams at their best, and I got to for sure know.
1: At their best? What does at their best mean?
0: At their best means there was no elements involved. Well, and I knew that the Seahawks were an infinitely better team because there are no elements involved.
1: I don't. There's no element. You play outside. Like, that's just part of it.
0: Had there been no elements in that Denver game, I do think the Patriots would have waxed them. I do. I think the Patriots would have handled them easily. Denver was lucky that it was played outdoors in their stadium. They earned that right because they had the home field advantage. And they had Jarrett Stidham as their quarterback.
1: But if everyone's in a dome and everybody's in a homogenized stadium, is there a home field advantage?
0: From the crowd, for sure.
1: I mean,
0: crowd matters still. Being loud, like, that element is a factor for sure. For sure.
2: Couldn't you argue, though, that strategy is a massive part of football?
1: Exactly.
2: And allowing weather to be a part of the game brings that more to life?
0: Yeah, but I like to see, I don't like that, though. I don't like that I have to factor in weather for my sport. I don't like that.
1: You do it in baseball all the time. Hey, where's the wind blowing?
0: Yeah, I don't like that in baseball. There's a reason we don't play that in winter.
1: I mean, how many domed stadiums are there in baseball? And one of the great moments in
0: Giants... They're doing a lot of roofs now.
1: I know, but one
0: stadiums.
1: Of the great moments in Giants baseball was the Scudero in the rain. I mean, it's one of the great moments. I don't know.
0: Do we like elements in football playing a factor in big games? That's all I'm asking. I don't. 888-957-9570. I'm not a fan of it.
1: Do you not think that, the extreme heat.

0: in Miami gives them an advantage in
1: absolutely it
0: in
1: does.
0: September. I think that's like the it's like one of their one positives.
1: No, it does. That's why they wear their home whites all the time. So the opposition has to wear dark colors because it absorbs the sun, and then it affects them more. And I think they have. For a while, I think they had shade on one side and no shade on the other.
2: So the way Hard Rock Stadium, the way the ceiling is oriented, the sun shines through it. It only hits the visiting sideline and the visiting fan section. Everything else is in the shade and the field.
0: I'm going to die on this hill.
1: These Levi's does about everyone.
0: Right? Washington football being in a dome is sacrilegious. The Chicago Bears being in a dome is sacrilegious. I think this is a crime. I really do. I think this is a crime to football. It really bugs me. Might as well, like, and this is where I feel like we're trending, but it almost feels like just build the exact same stadium in the middle of the country and everyone plays all their games in one or two or three stadiums in like a, you know, a standardized, it's like tournament baseball. It's a standardized little complex. Just everything's about television. Nothing's about the actual going to the game and the elements. I don't like it. And I know I'm an old head and I sound like I'm in the minority. I'm sure. I find this sad for football.
1: Let's go to Kinger in Newark. Wants to talk about it. Kinger, are you a fan of all these teams going to domes, or do you like the elements playing a factor? Good morning.
3: Good morning, guys. I'm on my way to work and this argument shook me to my core. let's be honest. Taking every team and putting them in a dome sounds like the lamest, worst idea built by Colin Cowherd you've ever heard in your life.
1: He wishes he had this take. He wishes he had this take, Kinger.
3: Different teams have different fields. The Broncos are at 6,000 elevation.
0: Amazing. I love
3: their
0: field.
3: Not be allowed to play?
0: Yep.
3: I mean, what about the Niners stadium? The visiting side is in 100-degree heat when it's sunny outside. Should they have to move? Guys, we sound silly. Have a good day.
0: I'm with you.
3: What are we doing?
0: And this thing, like, you keep saying, like, at your best.
1: Yes!
0: But what do you mean by that? Everyone's hurt at the end of the year. No one's at their best. It's a game of attrition. The whole sport of football, baseball, basketball, they're all about attrition, right? Like,
1: there's a reason we're not playing at MetLife Stadium anymore for a Super Bowl, because they were scared to death that the elements were going to play a factor.
0: Your entire argument is really based on the final game of the year.
1: No, it's big games of the year. Like, final game, yes, but there's a reason the biggest game of the year, they want to control the elements and for the elements not to play a factor. That's what they want.
0: When Kansas City was hosting against Cincinnati and little snowflakes were dropping down, that wasn't special?
1: It's great. Winter Wonderland. Well, Christmas feel. Like, that's fine for you. It's fine.
0: When Drake Greenlaw intercepted that ball against Jordan Love in the pouring rain, and you're yelling, get down. That didn't make, like,
1: If it happened to the dome, it'd still be awesome. Be awesome. Be great.
0: The Niners going into Philly last year, and the field looks dead. It literally looks brown, and they're marching up and down the field, and the wind is howling because they have these open centers of Philly. And Purdy throws a deep bomb to DeMarcus Robinson early in that game because they know that the weather could be a huge factor in the fourth quarter. Going back to the strategy of what Carter's talking about, that didn't do it for you?
1: I hope to God the 49ers get home field advantage this year throughout the playoffs, and this El Nino plays a huge part in it. So all of you people that come in the next morning and say, man, God, if only the rain wasn't a factor in this. If only the rain wasn't there.
0: You didn't play football as a kid in the backyard in the rain?
1: I did. I have pictures of it. Yes.
0: Like, we used to go to Crocker Park.
1: Well, it didn't rain much in that.
0: I know, but like when it was raining, we would go to Crocker Park. Like, that's the best time to play football is in the rain, right? Am I tripping?
1: Get sick.
0: Like, as a kid?
2: It does hit harder in the rain.
0: Doesn't it? Like, isn't, like, your Turkey Bowl game in a little bit of, like, drizzle and mud? Isn't that part of it?
1: Do you want the elements and the weather to play a factor in big games? Or are you like me, you want the dome? 888-957-9570.
2: Well, I got a question here, because you keep saying, you know, the weather, you want people at their best. You can play a game, like, in perfect 72, partly cloudy weather.
1: That's fine.
2: Let me finish my question.
1: That's fine. It's fine.
2: That's not my question, though. Is that a guarantee that those teams are going to be at their best even in perfect conditions?
0: Exactly. It's a great
1: question. No, but I just...
2: Well, there you go.
1: I don't have the excuse afterwards of, well...
2: You don't have the excuse with
0: I've
2: the weather either.
0: I've never heard anyone say that excuse. No, people
2: when is do. When is one... People, name a player who has ever complained about the weather after a loss.
1: I'm not saying the players. I'm saying The fan base.
2: I don't care about the fan bases. The fan bases don't play.
0: Yeah.
1: We had a host at this station literally blame the Niners' loss to the Bears because of the rain. Come on! Please!
2: Great, and when Mark Willard suits up for the Niners, I'll take that more seriously. But when Brock Purdy comes out and says, yeah, man, that rain really threw me off, well, then maybe I'll give your argument some credit. But until that day,
1: let's hope Brock's hands can withstand a little rain.
0: The beauty of sports is that we're both playing on the same field, and we're, you know, just, I don't know, man. My favorite in golf, my favorite by country mile major is the Open because of the elements. It could be blistering hot. It could be windy and cold. It could be wet. It could be somewhere in between. It's no big deal. Like, that's, I think, all these outdoor sports, baseball less so than football, but even baseball, like, the wind is a huge factor.
1: I like to equal the playing field for all teams. Heaven forbid I want, you know, people to be at their best on both sides, to have an equal opportunity. That's it. Steve in San Francisco. But like, what's up, Stevie?
0: What's the point of home field advantage if you don't have
1: Your fan base shows up. The crowd's loud. You'll be great. Be fun. Create the nice acoustics around it.
0: So new Dome Stadium has a fan advantage. I'm just asking out loud.
1: New Dome Stadium? Well, you say new dome.
0: What new of these newer domes that are being pushed on us, what new Dome Stadium has a clear home field crowd advantage?
1: Well, all the new teams are...
0: Minnesota?
1: Well, they're all bad. They're not good teams.
0: Minnesota's got a new dome. That's pretty cool.
1: Yeah, I heard it's nice.
0: Yeah, and they have a pretty good
1: advantage. Yeah.
0: Not LA. Not Las Vegas.
1: No, because they... Well, Las Vegas has been bad.
0: Not Dallas.
1: Not Dallas. The Superdome of the Saints is the example.
0: But that's 50 years old.
1: Yeah, but it's an indoor stadium that has an advantage. You keep saying an indoor stadium have an advantage.
0: Does Atlanta? I don't think Atlanta has this.
1: Atlanta doesn't have a great fan base, though. Well, like, that's what I'm saying. You're picking and choosing examples.
0: I'm just going off the
1: Rams
0: newer
1: don't
0: stadiums.
1: Have a great fan base. The Vegas fan base sucks because half the stadium is the opposing team. So, like,
0: I just want you to the Chicago Bears in Indiana. In a dome.
1: Well, I didn't know about the Indiana part. I don't like. I think the current site they're at, if they build a dome, would be fine. People are fired up about this conversation, by the way. Let's go to it. Steve in San Francisco. What's up, Stevie?
4: Why do you guys think they've never played a Super Bowl in Chicago?
0: I don't care about the actual Super Bowl, though.
4: Well, but because of the weather. Yep. You know, they want to make sure that, you know, it's going to be good weather. And also, you know, it's just where your skilled players can be at where they can be at their best. Otherwise, they're just popping around in the wet. Actually, the rain's not so bad. I've heard players say the wind is a problem.
1: Yeah.
4: But I heard John Madden say once, and he was anti-dome always, and there was a game, I forget where exactly, they were in a dome, and it was blizzard outside. And he said, for the first time, he said, you know, maybe today... It's a good thing, you know, just because of how bad it was outside, and they probably wouldn't even, you know, I don't know. I saw Bill Walsh one time abandon the passing game altogether because the wind was so bad. He had to just run it. They couldn't even throw it.
0: Yeah, how about the great game that New England had? The great game New England had against Buffalo with Mac Jones, where they threw the ball twice. It's like one of the signature wins of Belichick's career.
1: Football back 50 years.
0: That was everybody. Came in like it's one of the greatest wins in Belichick's entire career.
1: He got fired a year later.
0: And this other false argument that...
2: I think it was because of that game.
0: We have to build the dome because of the one time we could plausibly, maybe one day, hopefully, host a Super Bowl.
1: Well, mine's not...
0: kind of ridiculous.
1: I'm not doing the whole for concerts, for like that. I'm just sticking strictly for, you know, big games.
0: No, I know,
1: moments.
0: But I...
1: Because some people... Because like why they are doing it... is for more revenue year round is why these teams are going to the domes because they could bring in more concerts and all that's like, that is
0: you
1: why they're doing
0: still
1: it.
0: Still have but, concerts yeah. in the other times of the years. Okay. You're making a little more, but it's a football stadium.
1: I know.
2: But also the Super Bowl argument before we get to the injury report is kind of hollow because all these teams start getting domes. That means there's going to be more teams in the Super Bowl rotation. So you're going to be more eligible to get a Super Bowl, but the way the Super Bowl is going to cycle through, you're not going to get them more. And you're probably going to get a Super Bowl less because there's more locations to choose from now.
0: And because there are four spots that people want to go. LA, Vegas, Miami, New Orleans.
2: Yeah. No one wants to go to Minnesota for a Super Bowl.
0: Yeah, thank you.
1: Didn't they have one? It was the Justin Timberlake halftime.
2: Yeah, no one wanted to go to it ever again. Exactly. Minnesota's never get a Super Bowl ever again.
0: And Tennessee will get one, right? They'll get their one and that's it. Even though everyone loves Tennessee.
1: We got Sound Off coming up. Chris, David, Francisco, Dave, everyone's fired up about this. Do you like the elements playing a factor in big games, in playoff games, in Super Bowls? Or are you like me, You don't want it. You want the dome. Or you can go, you know, Levi's Stadium or 70 degrees outside. That's fine by me. But mainly the dome. Controlled environment so the teams are at their best. 888-957-9570. In the meantime.
0: Turn injuries off. I want all teams at their best.
1: Injury report.
5: It's time for the injury report.
6: That really hurts.
5: Brought to you by Boxer and Gerson, Northern California's premier workers' compensation law firm, helping injured workers get their lives back for over 40 years.
1: Don't go anywhere, guys. Stay on those lines. I will get to you, I promise. The 49ers made it official yesterday, placing wide receiver Dejon Stribling on injured reserve after undergoing surgery to repair the deltoid ligament sprain in his left ankle. While the injury is not season-ending, he will miss the next 10 weeks of action. The initial hope was that Stribling could avoid surgery and be back in 4 weeks. The injury report was brought to you by Boxer & Gerson, Northern California's premier workers' compensation law firm, helping injured workers get their lives back for over 40 years. 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We got Nick Kostos, You Better You Bet, BetMGM, joining us at 9:20, as he does each and every Thursday. We are joined by Joe Rose of the Joe Rose Show earlier, former Miami Dolphins tight end. Talk about this Miami Dolphins matchup in week two for the 49ers. If you missed any of it, find it on YouTube or the Odyssey app. I see you on the phone lines. Do you like elements playing a factor in big games in football, or would you prefer all those to be in a controlled environment like a dome? 888-957-9570.
0: A super chat from Samuel Habertagiorgis. I hope I'm saying that right.
1: Oh.
0: It is a lot like how homes are being built now. Very cookie cutter, lacks individuality. I love weather games, real life, and in Madden. I 10,000% agree.
1: You guys probably like camping, too.
2: Camping is so much
1: could
2: fun.
1: Could never be
0: I'm
1: me.
0: Out on camping.
1: Yeah, thank you.
2: Oh, that's
1: please.
2: Soft.
1: The yeah. elements playing a
0: no,
1: factor.
0: But like, where do you go on vacation? To see the elements? Usually the sun.
1: Yeah, but to be in my cabin enjoying them in a nice cozy fire and just hanging out.
2: You guys lost so many points in my book.
0: No, I don't mind camping, but it's not my preferred method of vacationing.
1: All right. Henry, we have full phone lines. And I promise, hey, don't go anywhere. We'll get to all of you. I promise. But it's 8 o'clock.
0: Stay
1: Which
0: right
1: means
0: there.
1: Stay right there, but we got to get to Sound Off.
5: 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That's 628-400-9880. See if you made the cut. It's time for Sound Off right now.
1: Right now. Let's go to it. Sound Off, number one.
7: You know what? I got a little gripe to pick here. And Spadoni, I'm with you. Matt and Hegan, it is the Sound Off line, all right? You're not going to say, oh, I went to the U or I went to U. I went to the U. I went to the Ohio State University. I just came back from the Bronx, all right? What'd you get caught up last night? Tenderloin? No, I got caught up in the Tenderloin. So it is the Sound Off line. And also, tell people to say your name correctly. It's Matt and Hegan. Whenever people say it, it sounds like Matten. I'm like, who names a kid Matten? It's Matt and Hegan.
1: I mean, whoever that guy was is a genius. I want
0: generational.
1: Him on. I want him booked on the River Islands guest line. The Sound Off. Let's go.
0: He must have been in a controlled environment because he was playing at his best during that call.
1: He absolutely was. The elements did not play a factor at all. You can hear
2: that. Battle through the El Nino there.
1: Next. You guys are laughing at the El Nino. It's going to play a factor.
0: I hope it doesn't because I don't want my cabin to be flooded and I don't want Monterio to be underwater.
2: Well, if your cabin was under a dome.
0: Stop. Just stop.
1: Thank you, Sam.
0: Just
1: I love you.
0: Stop.
1: Sound Off number two.
0: God, you guys.
1: I promise.
8: Hey, you know, like back in the day when going down the freeway, right?
0: Uh-huh.
8: And somebody cuts in front of you, it's because they're faster than you are. Well, nowadays, someone would cut in front of you and they are slow AF. What's the point, dude? What'd you do that for? Hello?
1: That pisses me off too.
0: And then I go around them and I do the look.
1: No,
0: and
1: you,
0: I look at them and I go,
1: him.
0: And I just go, no, you idiot.
1: I hate it too. Like if you're cutting me off, at least go fast. Don't hit the brakes, please.
2: Yeah, I give him the thumbs down.
0: We all hate traffic, right?
1: Yes. Yeah. I don't think anyone enjoys being. Well, that's not true. I think the radio people. We're supposed to say we love traffic.
0: Hi, I'm Steve Gott. On the Nimitz, it's back to the
2: old. Well, this,
1: you know,
2: Guru loves traffic.
1: That's true. Well, sure. Our fan base, I think you and I for this time slot actually should be saying we love traffic. But, all right, number three.
8: You know what's going on in the city? Yeah, the mother fathers who created the AI program are telling everyone that the AI program is dangerous. To the point that in the near future, the AI program is going to kill all humans. Yeah, the mother fathers that created the AIs are telling us that the AIs are going to kill us in the near future.
0: I don't even know. Just next call.
1: Did you see that, by the way? 10% chance.
0: I told you. They
1: were dead in the next 10 years.
0: They set the programming that they couldn't communicate, and then the AI created a chat board where they all communicated, then lied to whoever the programmers were, like, no, we didn't communicate, and then tried to come up with a lie on why. Oh, dude, it's...
1: So Skynet?
0: AI's killing us.
1: Skynet?
2: We got to shut it down.
0: I'm going analog.
1: Where's John Connor when you need him? We need him.
0: He's probably playing on AstroTurf in a dome somewhere.
1: Well, if we had a controlled environment, well, we can control AI. Is this an AI take? Number four.
9: I'm going off show, but I just heard Guru say that Chipotle is the best Mexican food
0: in
9: Union City. Disgraceful, bro. And that, oh, that's what I kind of grew. Bro, the first Chipotle wasn't even in the Bay Area until 2008, man. I'm pretty sure you were out of high school by then. Man, that is just... And, brother, just down the street from Logan, isn't it Mexican Lindo? Gee whiz, man. That is unbelievable.
0: He hit him with a brother.
2: Timeout.
0: Guru said Chipotle's the best burrito in where?
1: Union City. That can't be accurate at all.
0: Guys, Chipotle might be good.
1: Chipotle's not Mexican food. It's not. It's a separate thing. Food. It's a separate, yes. It's and a separate thing. It's not Mexican
0: Chipotle
1: food.
0: One time. One time, like 10, 15 years ago.
1: Dude, the same way a McDonald's Big Mac is not an authentic American cheeseburger.
0: Yeah, you know what it is? It's the domed version.
1: And you know what? Dome hits sometimes. It absolutely does.
0: That pause.
2: Sometimes just want McDonald's.
0: Pause. Pause.
1: What? Sound off.
2: There's a Jedi joke in there.
5: That was Sound Off. We do it every day at 8 a.m. Call the number now, 628-400-9880. That's 628-400-9880. Leave a message about anything you want and see if you make the cut tomorrow.
1: Do you think I'm that gullible?
0: I don't know what I'm saying.
1: We got Henry, Chris,
0: go to him.
1: David, Francisco, Tyrell, and Nick all talking about whether or not they enjoy the elements in the weather playing a factor in big games. Or are you like me, because that's Chasky's take, he loves it. Or do you like me, a more controlled environment where it's 70 degrees outside, wind is minimal, and there's no precipitation, or you're in a dome.
0: How about when Debo told Philly goodbye, Ayuk comes sliding in Philly. It was like one of the sweetest moments. Bosa sacks whoever was the Washington Commanders quarterback, I think it's Kirk Cousins, and then does like a swimming thing on the ground in the monsoon. Come on, man.
1: Yep. Was that a regular season game?
0: Yeah, those were big, huge wins.
1: Yeah, regular season's fine. I'm okay with regular season, but playoffs? Nah.
0: What about Kaepernick and Phil Dawson in the frozen tundra with Harbaugh with like seven pairs of khakis on?
2: Or Jimmy and Hufanga in the frozen tundra.
0: Oh, one of the great Saturday night wins of all time. Of all time.
2: As the way that ball hung up in the snow.
0: As snow is fluttering down and Devontae's triple teamed and he doesn't throw to him.
1: Thank God it was snowing that day, right? Niners
2: are at their best.
1: They would have been in trouble in that one. It actually helped them that day. All right, let's go to who's been hanging on the hook? Chris in Sunnyvale. Chris, hey, what's up, man? You're a big Dome fan, right?
10: Hey, Joe. Hey, JoJo. How you guys doing?
1: Fantastic.
10: Excellent. You know, I'm driving here on El Camino from San Jose back to Sunnyvale, nice. Seeing the clouds crest over the mountains, and it's just like a sense of community, right?
1: Yeah.
10: And so you guys earlier were...
0: Yes.
1: Chasky was saying that.
0: Yep.
10: Doesn't the weather reflect the local community?
0: Exactly.
1: So you want the Arizona Cardinals to be playing in the desert in 100 degree heat?
0: No, but them being...
1: I mean, come on.
0: But most people in Arizona stay indoors in air conditioning.
1: Yeah, but...
0: My cousin lives there. She lives in Phoenix. It's so blistering
1: Minnesota
0: hot.
1: Minnesota in December?
0: They haven't been to the Super Bowl since? I mean, since they moved into the Dome.
1: Oh, my God. Stop.
0: They went to four when they were outdoors.
1: Yeah, and they were exhausted once they got to the Super Bowl. Mm-hmm. They were exhausted. Thank you, Chris. Thank you. Come on, guys.
0: I do think they should be playing outdoors. Oh, both Michigan State and Michigan play outdoors, and yet the Detroit Lions play indoors.
1: There is times when I guarantee you, and if there's fans listening out here, that you wish you were playing in a dome as a home team, and it's been a hindrance to you more than it's been helping. I guarantee you fans feel that way.
0: One of the great wins that had nothing to do with a winning season was a complete monsoon. 2018, when they beat the Seahawks and Russell Wilson for the first time in forever, and Nick Mullins was the quarterback, and all of Levi Stadium was coming out chanting Niners as we won like our third or fourth game of the year that year. And there were some people on their couch like, I can't believe they won this game. We might not get the number one or number two pick now. And all the people that were leaving us like, that's one of the best games in a long, long time.
1: You give me that one, and then I give you the Indianapolis Colts game with Carson Wentz coming into town in a monsoon, lighting them up.
0: That's part of it. Ugh. Like Jimmy couldn't play in the weather. Again, you got to draft and build your team for certain elements.
1: All right. We're going to get to all these calls on the other side. Stay there. Don't go anywhere. Do you like the elements and the weather playing a factor in big games and big moments? Or are you like me? You don't want them. You want the teams at their best and it for not to play a factor at all. A dome or in quiet, calm weather. 888-957-9570 is the number. 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
1: A lot of people wake the heck. 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
2: You know, a lot of things weren't appreciated in real time. And then you look back and think, how could they even think like that? Once we have all these domes built in the NFL, we're going to look back and say, thank God they did that. Thank goodness that fans that travel to these games can enjoy it. Comfort, excitement, see these players on both sides, you know, truly at their best, without snow or rain or heat, really playing a factor. And if you completely disagree with me, 888-957-9570. The Bills are unveiling their Highmark Stadium tonight, primetime, week two officially beginning against the Detroit Lions. And it's like a halfway between a dome and an outdoor stadium because they have a roof now covering the sidelines and the fans. So it's going to be interesting to see how it looks on TV. I'm excited for this matchup just alone, by the way. I think it's going to be pretty fun, exciting. You got Gibbs, you got Cooks, you got Jared Goff, you got Josh Allen. This will be a good matchup tonight, I think. We'll see. What's the spread on this game? Do we know?
3: It's 5. The Lions are down 2-0 linemen.
2: So
3: they're down their right tackle and their left guard.
2: That might not be good then. Long day for Jared Goff, potentially.
4: When I went to Philly for the NFC Championship game.
2: We'll get to all of you on the phones, by the way. You know, Henry, Sean, Francisco.
4: We're looking at the weather. We're trying to project what it might be. And, you know, traveling to Philly in January is exactly what I wanted. I wanted the full Philadelphia experience in January.
2: Okay.
4: Cold, windy, a little bit of rain that almost felt like sleet.
2: Yeah, you did that when you were walking around like town, you mean? You know?
4: The game. Oh. It was awesome. And you're bundled up and you're wearing all your stuff. Like, you're prepared for it. It's amazing. I wanted the full experience. Now, the game sucked.
2: Yeah.
4: But I wanted the full experience. And it was everything I could have dreamt for and then some. Like, that's real playoff football, Joe.
2: It's real playoff football.
4: Last night, I did an event at the Olympic Club Foundation for youth sports here in San Francisco. It went great.
2: Awesome.
4: And one of the keynote speakers was Keena Turner.
2: Oh, nice.
4: And Ronnie Lott was there, and Keena Turner were there. And they were showing all the highlights of their career. There's like a montage. And one of them was Ronnie on the sidelines in the white Niner throwback that they wore in the 80s. And it was the Chicago Bear NFC Championship game where they beat them in 1988 in the cold. Kicked their butt. The finesse blank 49ers came into Chicago and beat Chicago's team in negative degree weather. It's one of the greatest road wins in the history of the NFL, let alone the Niners, because that defense for the Bears was still amazing.
2: Yeah.
4: And as he's talking and breathing, there's just like cold air coming out of Joe. Those guys are legends and sports heroes for games like that. Right. Vinatieri doesn't get into the Hall of Fame without all of the weather kicks that he had.
2: What was the most important one of his career? It was in a dome. It was against the
4: St. Louis Rams.
2: They don't even
4: get there without winning in the snow.
2: Yeah.

0: I mean, they shouldn't even, he shouldn't even be able to make that kick.
1: Carter.
0: Going back to the tuck rule.
1: Carter, what was the game you brought up yesterday? Colin Kaepernick versus Tom Brady?
2: Yeah, against the Patriots.
0: What was the regular element, season.
1: Timeout. What was the element that the two of us said was the most incredible part?
2: The sleet.
0: Let's go to the phones. Let's start off. Francisco in San Francisco. What's up, Francisco? Frisco.
3: Hey, good morning, guys. I cannot disagree with you.
0: Francisco, are you calling from a blizzard? Maybe you should be in a dome or a phone booth. I can't hear you.
3: Sorry, I was going through a tunnel right now. Okay. Driving.
0: That's better.
3: Yeah, I just came out of it. Yeah, but hey, I played high school football up in the Pacific Northwest, and Elements was part of it. You look forward to
0: exactly.
3: it. Exactly. It's just part of football.
0: Thank you.
3: And I got three little kids that do like football, and when it rains here in the Bay Area, they're stoked for it. They love playing in the elements. It's part of football, and that's coaching as well. You got to coach for that. So keep the dome is going to be a no for me, dog.
0: All right.
3: Right on, guys. Thanks.
0: That's Francisco. San Francisco, it's a no for him, dog.
1: Buffalo Bills are rebuilding their stadium. Yep. It opens tonight.
0: Thank you for getting us to us, Sam. Yeah.
1: No dome.
0: No dome, but it's a large canopy covering about 60% of the seats.
1: I have no problem covering the fans in the seats because we know the last couple years they've had to literally shovel the area for all the fans.
0: Yeah.
1: Tennessee Titans, new stadium, enclosed, dome.
0: Translucent roof.
1: Cleveland Browns. Enclosed dome. The Cleveland Browns. What's one of the coolest games that's happened in the last couple years for the Cleveland Browns? It's the Jameis Winston Thursday night game against Pittsburgh in the snow.
0: I don't even remember that.
1: What's the most famous game for the Cleveland Browns? More memorable.
0: Okay.
1: Sure. All right.
0: So, no, that just speaks to me because the Browns have just been so bad for
1: the Cleveland Browns are going to be in a dome. Come on.
0: Yeah.
1: All right.
0: Maybe that's what they needed to turn this thing around.
1: Stop. The Washington Commanders.
0: Again, another horrible franchise for most of my life.
1: So they're going to be in a roofed dome?
0: Yeah.
1: The Kansas City Chiefs are going to be in a roofed dome?
0: You know
1: dome?
0: What that's going to do? That's going to allow Patrick Mahomes to play into his 40s. Great for the NFL. Awesome.
1: Because Brady had such a difficult time playing into his 40s in the snow.
0: Well, Brady's different. He's built different. TB12 method. Okay, that actually protects you from the elements.
4: Avocado ice cream.
0: Thank you.
1: The Chicago Bears. And I just referenced the Keena Turner 49ers of the late 80s going into Chicago in the NFC Championship game winning. They're planning on a dome stadium.
0: Going to protect Caleb Williams, their investment. Smart. Very smart.
1: How does that protect you from
0: Ben Johnson
1: hurt?
0: Is going to be doing numbers. The
1: Drake
0: greatest
1: Greenlaw
0: show
1: tore his Achilles in a dome
0: in Indiana. They're going to be calling it. All
1: right. The Denver Broncos are going to have a retractable roof.
0: Smart. Again, you don't want to have the blizzard there and all the snow. Yeah, it's smart. Smart.
1: When you think of Denver and Mile High Stadium, like, don't you think of the elements?
0: Do you think they enjoyed the snow in that AFC Championship game for Jarrett Stidham? Do you think that helped him?
1: I think if they had Bo Nix, they would have been fine. But Bo Nix got hurt the week before.
0: I'm not sure about that. Yeah, I'm not.
1: Okay.
0: I don't know if Bo Nix can play well in the elements. I legitimately do not know.
1: They play there all the time. So, like, both teams played under the same conditions. You build your team to fit your, like, stadium, division, etc. That's on them.
0: So you just listed 6 teams that are now going to be going to domes / retractable roofs. Are we a fan of that?
1: I just think it's
0: 888-957-9570 in football.
1: If everybody is playing under homogenized settings, it's just you're losing the characteristics that make things individual.
0: Henry on 17 South. Then we'll get to Tyrell and Nick. What's up, Henry?
1: I hate it.
5: Hey, how's it going, guys? Really enjoy this part of the conversation. But Spadoni, miss me with the dome stuff. Really? Can you imagine, you know who John Facenda is?
0: Oh, yeah.
5: The voice of NFL
0: films?
5: Oh,
0: yes, John
5: Facenda. Can you imagine him saying, instead of in the frozen tundra, the Chicago, instead of saying, in the recliner, perfectly weathered dome of Minnesota, the environment was suitable for a perfect game. Ah, miss me with that. Miss me with that.
1: So great.
5: When Kaepernick came out, go ahead.
1: You're so right. Keep going.
5: And so, remember when Kaepernick was at his height?
1: Yep.
5: And they went to go play in the winter, and he came out with not, like, any long johns. He
1: no
5: came
1: sleeves.
5: And was like,
1: yep.
5: No sleeves.
1: I remember.
5: Don't you think that that put a little bit of fear, like, this guy, this MF-er, is not playing games. That's what makes football. Chesky, I'm all with you,
1: thank
5: bro.
1: You.
5: I'm all with you.
1: Great call.
0: Thanks, Henry.
1: What a genius.
0: Some other things that weren't appreciated in real time, but they looked back on and said, you know what? That's a great point. You know, sound in movies, people used to, like, you know, not say anything. There used to be that, like, you know, just like pictures on the screen.
1: I think we're better off the
0: I think
1: way
0: so.
1: We are.
0: I think so, too.
1: Yeah, but I don't think that analogy
0: the
1: holds.
0: The airplane, people didn't think we should fly in the sky at one point. It's been a great invention. It's been great. It's been fantastic.
1: What does that have to do with anything? What does it have to do with
0: football? We've gone to a place
1: outside
0: in society where we don't need the elements to play
1: what
0: a factor.
1: What are you talking about?
0: Construction has gotten better. Allegiant Stadium is awesome. SoFi Stadium is awesome. I've heard nothing but great things from that Atlanta stadium. It's been fantastic.
1: Said no one ever.
0: Everyone references what a marvel Jerry's World has been.
1: Are we going to do marathons indoors too now? Just do a marathon indoors? No, no more city marathons, huh?
0: Well, there are certain things in the Olympics that we have to do.
1: No. I'm just asking you, like, just these, like, you know, the Boston Marathon. We just did the San Francisco Marathon.
0: Why not just have basketball outside with Shane Nets all the time?
1: It's a different sport.
0: Oh, and it's a different sport. Well, you're bringing up marathons. It's a different sport. So when it's a different sport, you could bring it up, but I can't.
1: No, what I'm saying is that...
0: like, what are we doing?
1: Well, I'm saying it's a different sport altogether. Like, it's always been played indoors. Has it not?
0: What?
1: Basketball's always been indoors.
0: Well, when you're growing up, though, you keep doing that. When you grow up, isn't it great to play outside?
1: And when I was growing up and you played Park and Rec basketball, the dream was if we make the playoffs, we play at Kezar. Yeah, that was the dream.
0: There you go. Terrell, in Spokane. What's up, Ty?
1: Airplanes. I was like, where?
4: It's Tyrell.
0: Okay.
1: You could call right. Tyrone. Sorry,
0: yeah. It's Tyrell. But
1: I know, it was a joke.
4: Yeah, first time callers, long time listener.
0: Thank you.
1: Knock
4: it off with the dome stuff. You might as well just do curling. You want to play in a dome, do curling in the wintertime. This is football. It's not a round ball. We play with an oblong ball, and it bounces funny, it slides. Come on.
1: I'm the best is going to be like Benny's going to have a soccer
0: game.
1: Are
0: you disrespecting the sport of curling? I'm going to get Jim Cosimore on your ass, Tyrell.
1: I like
0: he'll defend it.
1: Could you imagine like Benny signs up for soccer? There's a light drizzle the night before. Benny's like, we're out. We can't play tomorrow. We're out. We're not going to make it, coach.
0: Well, there's going to be dehydration.
1: We don't play in the elements. Benny needs to play at his most optimal.
0: There's going
1: to
0: be hydration breaks throughout. Thank God we have hydration breaks now because the elements had to play a factor. That's right. The hydration breaks because of the elements, man. If we had more, you know, quality control with our domes, we wouldn't have these hydration breaks breaking up the action that everyone complained about. Yeah, I'm going there. Let's go to Nick and Napa. Napa Nick, what's up, man?
6: Hey, good morning, guys. I'm definitely with no on the domes. You know, it's when it comes to down to money is what it does.
0: Yeah.
6: NFL makes more money on the Super Bowls. You know, by putting in domes, you can jack the price up. You can get anyone and everyone there. And then the owners make more money on domes too because they're able to, you know, every day they're able to have a concert or something going on. So they're making, it's all about the money. They don't care about the players. They don't care about the fans, really diehard fans. They don't care about the elements. They don't care about the weather. Same thing with the players. We all grew up out in the elements.
0: Yep.
6: We're used to it. That's just my opinion. So
1: to this day,
0: more things not appreciated in real time. The fork, once upon a time, a great invention. We use that to eat. The printing press, Gutenberg. Remember that? Helped us all start learning to read. Fantastic. The umbrella. not appreciated in real time.
2: These are inventions. The stadium was already invented.
0: No, domes are more recent. They are more recent. They used to be all outside.
2: The Cow Palace is a dome.
0: How long ago was that built?
2: A long time ago. That's the point.
0: Well, that's no, but it's like 60s. That's what I'm saying. It's in modern times. That's still pretty recent. 60 years. I'm saying that's recent. And we've gotten smart as a society.
1: Could you imagine?
0: It's a family-friendly environment.
1: Stoney goes to
0: I want to bring my three-year-old to the game. They don't have to freeze to death.
1: How are these gladiators able to compete? They're not at their most optimal. Get them in a dome. Get them out of the Coliseum.
7: I am not entertained.
1: I am not entertained. The Tiger had no chance. It was slightly dusty.
0: Oh, you want to go back to that? You want to, like, people like, you know, Hunger Games?
1: That's
0: want
1: what
0: that?
1: It sounds. It sounds ridiculous.
0: No, I'm just saying things that weren't appreciated in real time, like my take currently, it will be. I promise. When Patrick Mahomes and Caleb Williams and Brock Purdy, thank God he plays in San Francisco where the elements usually aren't a factor.
1: They played a bunch of rain games, though.
0: Yeah, but.
1: So I'm going to the game on Saturday, and I'm like, oh, it's only going to be 80.
0: Oh, thank God.
1: Or Sunday, whatever day it is. Yeah.
0: Yeah, I hope it's Sunday. Yeah. You're going to go to Laughing Monk?
1: The elements are what makes it fun. Yes.
0: Not in the big games. I don't want that. Not in the big ones. Eric in Houston.
1: All the big Niner wins have been in the elements.
0: Eric in Houston knows what I'm talking about, right, Eric?
8: Yes, I do. I live in Houston, but I'm originally from Philly. And to get into those elements and play, I mean, I played in the snow. You get up in the early 80s, and I mean, I'm sorry, in the 80s and early 90s, and we seen snow, we was out there. You played the snow. That's when you really wanted to play football.
1: Thank you.
8: Out there. So these domes and everything is not getting it. I played in that. We had 20 inches of snow and the whole city was shut down and nobody could drive down the street. You play football all day long in the snow. I loved it.
1: Yep.
8: I loved it back then. But I got to put this out there before we leave. Huh. I called one day last week and I'm still up there. Brock Purdy MVP season has already started. Oh, the campaign is going. My man is getting the MVP. This season, I said it last week. I'm going to say it again. Every week I'm going to call. I'm saying it. I don't care what anybody tells me. MVP Brock is going to happen this season.
1: Love it.
0: Thank God. And thank God he's playing in a lot of domes this year, I believe, too. God, it's going to help his MVP cause. Just wait. Just wait.
1: Joe, to this day, I have photos and great memories of winning the 8th grade CYO championship in soccer against St. John's and Guido and Bellotto.
0: Guido!
1: And those scrubs at St. John's. Oh. I love you. My dad went to St. John's.
0: Okay.
1: And Ben Matranga. And we kicked their butt at Boxer Stadium in the pouring rain.
0: No White Mike at this
1: point. No, White Mike played in South City. He went to St. Veronica's.
0: Okay. Nice. A lot of Saints here.
1: Falcons fly high, I think. I think they're Falcons.
0: Falcons fly high. Football coverage 95.7 The Game is presented by Xfinity. 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Xfinity, imagine that. Week 2 officially starts tonight in the NFL, and the Buffalo Bills are unveiling their new stadium, Highmark Stadium, as they are hosting the Detroit Lions. There's no dome on this one. It's open air with a large canopy covering about 60% of the seats. But Tennessee, Cleveland, Washington, Kansas City, Chicago, and Denver will all either have a dome or a retractable roof in the future. Is that good or bad for the sport of football? 888-957-9570. I say it's good. Chasky says it's bad. What say you? Yeah. Uncle Gene in Oakland.
1: Uncle Gene, what's up?
9: Hey, fellas. Okay, Spadone, I'm going to come to your defense in this case.
0: Thank you.
9: I personally hate anything that gets in the way, you know, that detracts from, you know, these players being able to play their best, you know, whether it's, you know, bad refereeing or umpiring or the elements, all right? I mean, if this is a question of a test of toughness or test of manhood, I suggest that the game of football is tough enough as it is without having to introduce, you know, bad weather to show how much tougher they are, okay? Players are not going to be able to play their best. Injuries, players are going to be more injury-prone in bad weather. And as you said, our man, Brock Purdy, we want to see him playing in good weather, bad weather. And, if you want to test toughness, hey, why don't you let NBA players play outside?
0: Yeah.
9: All right? Let's see how tough they are.
1: But the whole sport
0: that's
1: is
0: what
1: played
0: I'm saying.
1: Indoors.
0: Thanks, Uncle Gene.
1: The whole sport is played indoors. That sport.
0: Xerox machines, also not appreciated in real time.
1: So you have one person who aligns with you And I love you, Uncle Gene. He's in his 80s.
0: That means he has perspective. That means he's seen all these things. He enjoys the purity of the sport.
7: Don't do
0: so
7: that.
0: Do I. By the way, you know where you can enjoy something where the elements or the elephants don't play a factor? Well, that's our tailgate at Laughing Monk Brewing. It's back for another season. The greatest fullback of all time, Lorenzo Neal, and Evan Giddings will broadcast live before every home game starting this Sunday, September 20th. Great food, great drinks, and check this out. Someone who attends the tailgate on Sunday will win the best seat in the house prize pack for the following Sunday, which includes a limited edition Laughing Monk Faithful hoodie, a VIP table for four at the home game tailgate on September 27th, $95.70 food and beverage credit, and four round-trip shuttle passes to the stadium. 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Space is limited, so don't wait. Laughing Monk Brewing and 95 Cent the Game, your place to be throughout the entire season. Are we in on domes taking over the NFL or out? 888-957-9570. Let's go to Miley, Walnut Creek.
1: What's up, Miley?
0: The Nut. What's up, Miley?
1: The Nut.
7: Stop.
10: The Nut. What up, guys? I wanted to say, first I got to ask you a question, Spadoni. And then I want to tell you about 1975-76 snow in the East Bay, blanketed the entire region. Mm. We played football the second we got home from school, and it was amazing. Mm. My mom was pissed when she came home because we jacked up a front lawn. But, Spadoni, I got a question for you. With all of your horrible analogies, let's throw Major League Baseball out there.
0: Okay.
10: And are we doing the same exact dimensions at every freaking stadium?
1: No.
10: No, we are not!
0: Different sport. Different sport.
1: But the fax machine's a correlation.
0: Different sport. Again, it's different. It's fine. Doesn't play as much of a factor. Doesn't.
1: One of my earliest, like, lovable football memories is Rick Meyer and Jerome Bettis and Notre Dame in the snow against Michigan.
0: You know what, Miley, you're right. Let's start the baseball season in December. On Christmas. Let's start it. Why not? Yankee Stadium. Yankees Red Sox on Christmas.
1: Joe, did you watch college baseball this year? Michigan was playing in the snow.
0: I don't want... Who watches college baseball?
1: I do.
0: Exactly. Stop it.
1: I think it was USC versus Michigan
0: in
1: the snow.
0: It was you and Tony Vitello during the Giants game. Tony was watching it probably.
1: Exactly. Scouting.
0: Scouting. Yeah, his next job. 888-957-9570. I'm just kidding. I love you, Tony.
7: Easy.
0: easy there. I know. Man, hey, the NFL's spoken. These teams and these franchises, they don't want their prized possessions playing in these elements. They don't want Patrick Mahomes to have to deal with that crap. Caleb Williams. They don't want that.
1: Hey, Benny, Nora, and the baby. We're going to get
0: Natalia. Thank you.
1: I almost said Nicole.
0: Nicole, that's the
1: I
0: mom.
1: Got hung up. I told you I'm tired today. Hey, we're getting in the car. We're going to Tahoe, but we're not getting out.
0: Well, we'll get out a little bit to go to the house.
1: No, keep the heater on.
0: Keep the heater on.
1: We're not getting out. You're just going to look through the glass.
0: I will say, when I do enjoy the elements, it's when I'm in a hot tub and the snow is falling down. That is next level.
1: No, you're not allowed to do that.
0: Not allowed to?
1: No, not allowed to do that.
0: I'm not allowed to go outside anymore. I have to be transferred through like a bubble. I have to be a bubble boy, Jake Gyllenhaal, and get pushed around. I'm sure Nick Costos is going to join us at 9:20, about 40 minutes from now, is going to enjoy this take. You bet.
1: I am excited to see the Buffalo Stadium.
0: No, it's
1: and I think it's going to be really cool. They have natural grass and not the turf they've had forever.
0: I agree with that. You know how the one natural thing I do agree on is the grass. Get that artificial crap out of here, because all these domes can do that, because I see it with Allegiant and I see it with Arizona, amongst others. Let's go to...
1: the Adventures of the Indoor Spadoni. That's pretty funny.
0: Jonathan and San Leandro. What's up, Jay?
11: Spadoni, speaking of Bubble Boy, you want $500?
0: I don't know. Hey, John, real quick. I don't know if we can do that anymore. We might get canceled, but thank you.
1: It was funny.
11: I'm just quoting the movie line, and they were his best man. That it's all love.
0: I know.
11: At the very end, they tie it up.
0: I know.
11: But I just wanted to tell you, Spadoni, some of the best series in hockey all year long is the stadium series.
1: Yeah, that is cool.
11: Outdoors.
1: That is cool.
11: And I got to say, man, even the hockey community, we like the outdoors.
0: Yeah, but doesn't it, like, the sun play a factor and it melts the ice? Didn't that happen at Tahoe recently?
11: I think that they do a lot of the night games for that. And, like, they had Florida recently. One of them were in Florida, and they had, like, some issues with trying to keep the ice cool and all that. But they keep it to the nighttime. But that's my point, buddy, is even then, when it comes to hockey, you know, everybody knows it's an indoor sport, but the best. I wait for it all year long. I don't even care what teams are in it, man. Those stadium series are something else.
0: I agree. Hey, Jonathan, agree, you're right. You Florida Panthers and Tampa Bay Lightning should play outside all the time. That'll make a difference. That'll be great. That's what they should be doing. Stop it. Playing domes for a reason. The state of Florida has dominated in their indoors.
1: Have you ever been to Union Square when they do the ice skating rink downtown here?
0: No, they used to do it at Monterey, though. They would do it at Fisherman's Wharf. It's fine.
1: Outdoor?
0: Yeah, it's fine. I was actually thinking about that. Would you sign?
1: Immediate dismissal.
0: I actually was thinking about where is, there is a stadium here that does do like indoor hockey. Where is it at?
7: On the other side.
0: San Francisco? There's one in Oakland. I know that in downtown. They have like an indoor ice skating.
1: Buena has an ice skating.
0: Okay,
1: rink.
0: There you go.
1: There used to be one in the bottom of the Sunset.
0: Okay. We should do that as a show one day. Who can do it now? No? It's a remote. Matt in Oakland, skills in Vallejo. Maybe we can get Macklin Celebrini involved to teach us how to skate. Will Smith.
7: We can bring burritos.
0: What's coming up on the game is sponsored by Crystal Geyser Alpine Spring Water.
1: Domes
0: taking over the NFL, good or bad for ball, to quote the late, great Michael Urban. Spadoni and Shasky's The Morning Roast, 95.7 The Game.
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1: Yo, what's up? 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
2: Don't you dare speak before me on this, because I'm hearing all these Niner fans call in right now about, oh, the wussification. My own boss just said I'm a wuss, basically, to my face. That's harassment. Well, I'm going to tell HR.
3: He's right on this one.
2: No. You are all going to be crying in about a few months, January, because we're supposed to get a lot of rain. It's supposed to be a wet winter here in California with this El Nino effect. All right? So when the 49ers are hosting a playoff game and the Los Angeles Rams come to town, or the Seattle Seahawks, or, you know, Chicago Bears, and it's a monsoon, and right. Brock Purdy right. doesn't look very good, and they lose the game, I don't want any of you calling in the next day saying, well, if it wasn't raining, we were winning that game. I don't want anyone doing that.
3: When have I ever said, if it wasn't raining, or it wasn't snowing, or it wasn't windy, we don't win that? I'm honest to God, when have I ever said that?
2: I'm just saying, don't do it.
3: When Carson Wentz kicked our butt and Jimmy threw that three flies up interception, then I go, if it wasn't raining, that's a touchdown. That's a David Lombardi take.
2: I'm just saying, don't do it. Don't blame the rain.
3: Joe,
2: I'm not allowing you.
3: The boss said that you're, what would you say, wussification?
2: It's the wussification of the NFL is what they're calling it.
3: Well, I think society as a whole, I would, just my particular opinion, I do believe that it is a parent's duty, specifically on, and I'm going machismo here, I'm going old school, like when my son trips and falls, I'm like, get up, you're fine.
2: Oh, yeah. They have to learn how to pick themselves up.
3: Absolutely. Yeah. I like, I'm in like a little tussle with my wife. I think she does too many things for him.
2: Coddling. Maybe
3: it's just, look, it's her little baby and I get it. Yeah. And that's part of why I love her and why she loves him so dearly. But I'm like, he needs to do this on his own.
2: Yeah.
3: He needs to do these things on his own. And so there's like a little, like, again, I'm not pretending like, there's some give and take, and her and I don't see eye to eye on everything.
2: Yeah.
3: And one of the things, like, I want him to be tough, knowing I've coddled him to the extreme. I mean, this is all relative.
2: Yeah.
3: He's not living out in the streets.
2: You don't want your kid to be a pushover. You also don't want him to be a bully. You want him to stick up.
3: There's
2: for
3: a fine line.
2: There's
3: a fine line, right? I want him to be tough, but not.
2: Yeah.
3: You know, I don't want you punching kids.
2: No.
3: I don't want you tackling.
2: No.
3: Like, but there's normal boy roughhouse tussle tussle. But when you trip and fall, get up.
2: Get up. Yeah.
3: And my wife's like, "Are you okay?" He's fine. Get up.
2: Nora does that a bunch. She just, because she's at that age, she's turning 4, just running around, falling, bruises all over her knees, whatever. Like, she falls real quick. I was like, all right, clap your hands together. You do one of those. Like, all right. Like, because they scrape their hands. Clap them together. All right. Feel better? Yeah. Need a kiss real quick? All right. You're all good. There you go. Boom.
3: So,
2: there you go. You hype them up. You just try to distract their brains so it doesn't work.
3: That's what you do.
2: Yeah.
3: Joe, like, this argument that you want to see the best games and their most optimal. How many home playoff games has Washington had in the elements at home?

0: the last 20 years.
1: They stink. They stink. Don't give me Washington. Don't give me
0: that. How's that really affected them one way or the other? Like, they're not good enough to get there. Cleveland?
1: I agree with
0: Tennessee.
1: You.
0: Tennessee?
1: I agree with you.
0: Now, Kansas City. How many games has Kansas City lost because of the elements?
1: Because of the elements? I'm not sure. Maybe they played a factor when they lost to the Bengals. I couldn't say.
0: I think the concussion to Mahomes made a bigger factor than that.
1: Might have. No, they won that game. You're talking about the one where he got knocked out and Chad Henne came in?
0: No, I'm talking about the one that you said the Bengals. I'm saying the Bengals beat them in that AFC Championship game.
1: Yeah, but the one where he got concussed was, I think, a different game where Chad Henne
0: he got
1: came
0: a
1: back.
0: Concussion, but he stayed in the game. Yeah. I mean, we think he got a concussion.
1: Okay. Oh, all right.
0: The game where he had the multiple picks in the second half.
1: Okay, yeah.
0: I mean, the Bears just hosted an unbelievable playoff game in the elements last year.
1: They did.
0: Did that make or break the game?
1: No, it didn't. It didn't.
0: I think we hype up this, like, I want them at their most optimal. Well, yeah, to the extreme of whatever that snow, the crazy snow that was between New England and Denver. Like, both teams had to play in that.
1: Sure. I'm not saying all games that are played in the elements are ultimately decided by them. That's not what I'm saying at all. But we also have to have a fine line, to your point, of like when we have negative 30 degrees out, like what, and people are getting hospitalized
0: sometimes
1: to go to the game.
0: Sometimes that just happens.
1: People are getting hospitalized just for attending the game.
0: Joe, the Bills played the Dolphins to start the year off a couple years ago, and guys were getting IVs on the sidelines because it was too hot. Should the Bills file a complaint?
1: No, they should have a hydration break is what they should have. Just like in soccer.
0: That's what they see.
1: Thank God for FIFA, right? Everyone wants to say they're corrupt. They really care about their players going for the hydration breaks. Good for them. Maybe we should do that in the NFL with some of these hot games too.
0: And then the last point on this, on the Super Bowl thing.
1: Thanks, Greg.
0: Like, if you want to give me the year-round events, fine. I'll listen to it. Whatever. How many year-round, like, honest to God, how many year-round events have you been to Levi's? I know people go maybe once a year to a concert or something.
1: I go to some concerts. Yeah. I don't think I've gone during the winter time. Maybe I have. Maybe I went to a Coldplay concert once upon a time there during winter.
0: And I know that they're big money makers, you know, for the most part. But, like, the NFL is played during the winter.
1: Yeah.
0: So the majority of your events
1: are going to be summertime.
0: Off-season.
1: Summertime.
0: Where the weather's a little more manageable.
1: Sure.
0: Okay, so now you want to go like, oh.
1: No, but like some of these places, like obviously some teams are knocked out January, February, you know, March, April, like.
0: Okay.
1: I'm not trying to go through all the months, but you get what I'm saying.
0: Yeah. Okay, fine. You want to give me the Super Bowl argument. How many times are we really going to go to Minnesota? And they just built a really nice dome stadium.
1: Well, there has been some Super Bowls where the elements did play a factor. The rain being one of them for Peyton Manning's first ever one against the Bears.
0: Yeah.
1: That was a factor.
0: Yeah.
1: They were hoping, they were lucky as hell that the MetLife Stadium weather was compliant because that had a chance to be really bad between the Seahawks and the Broncos. Maybe the Broncos wish it would have snowed that day, would have given them a shot because they got absolutely lambasted in that game.
0: But I guess where I'm going is like, so, okay, once every 10 years, maybe if you're lucky, you'll get a one-off opportunity to host a Super Bowl. Maybe. Like, I think the whole argument is absolutely ridiculous. And I think, you know, having seen how Levi Stadium was built, fan experience, they pitched me on fan experience.
1: Well, they just blew it.
0: And look, I love Fitz.
1: They just blew it. Whoever built that.
0: I want to make this clear. I love Fitz. I heard him and I called into him over and over and over and over and over again about this. He's like, the fan experience at Candlestick, the fan experience at Candlestick, the fan experience. I ask you. I ask any Niners season ticket holder, the fan experience at Candlestick versus the fan experience at Levi's. And don't give me like, ooh, the travel to get out of Candlestick is equally as bad getting out of Levi's. They have not solved the ingress, egress
1: that
0: issues.
1: That is true.
0: The in-stadium sight lines might be better at Levi's. The vibes in a big playoff game? Come on, man. And look, I like Levi's. Don't love it, but I like it. But like, give me a break, dude. Give me a break. So I don't want to hear, we make these pitches on like how to build these stadiums and it's all like a narrative to like get the drum beat going and everything like that. Dude, if the Niners, outside of the financial windfall, if the team that actually like, the people that go to the games, you could just be real with yourself and said, hey, we just made Candlestick a little nicer. Would you have just stayed there? I think most people are like, yeah, I'd probably just stay there.
1: What if they built a dome and it was in San Francisco? Would you be happy with that?
0: That'd be weak.
1: But it's in San Francisco.
0: they shouldn't build the dome. Part of what makes the Niners was the fog rolling in and the dew and all of the elements and them going, the field is actually 12 feet below the water. Remember that back in the day, the water, mud on the field was like a thing.
1: Yeah.
0: And them having to resod everything.
1: Below sea level.
0: Yeah, dude, that's the whole point. And then in October, we've got like one or two 80 to 95 degree weather games.
1: Let's go to Skills in Vallejo. Wants to talk about this. Are we in on domes taking over the NFL or not? Do we like the elements playing a factor in big games? 888-957-9570. Skills!
2: Good morning, Spadoni. Good morning, Shasky. My stance on domes, I am pro-dome in Major League Baseball because that way you get the games in.
0: Okay.
2: All the fans are happy. You get wild stuff happening like catwalks and speakers and balls getting lost in the roof, rest in peace, Metrodome, things like that. But I for football, NFL, I prefer my open-air stadiums. I want to have planes flying over. I want to have birds. I want to have blimps. I want to have elements. And I mean, you think back throughout the history of the NFL, we're going back over 100 years. We have games like the Fog Bowl. We have games like the Mud Bowl. We have games like the Ice Bowl. And to my knowledge, we do not have games named the Starry Sky Bowl or the Sunlight Bowl. If so, I've never heard of it. And I'll tell you this real quick before I go, is I organized pickup football games last decade when I lived in San Jose. And we would play a couple times a year. And oftentimes, I would deliberately schedule these games so they'd be played on rainy days.
0: Yes.
2: Because I like to roll around in the mud, even into my 30s and into my 40s. And the thing is, people would be like, God damn it, Skills, why would you do something like that? It's going to rain. We're going to get... I'm like, because I want to play in the mud like the pig I am. And they would let me play receiver. I'd be diving for balls that weren't even thrown to me. It was a lot of fun. It was great times. And that's just, to me... Yeah, to the football experience.
0: Yeah,
2: and
0: I agree.
2: To everyone else in the YouTube chat, you guys have a great one.
0: Ambiance matters to me. It does. The ambiance matters to me. The other thing I was thinking about, Joe, I went up to Seattle, and I think that's one of the best stadiums in the NFL. The environment, the community, everything about it.
1: Sure.
0: You know, they used to play in a dome?
1: They did.
0: You think they would trade that for a second for their stadium they have right now?
1: They have a roof.
0: What?
1: They have a roof.
0: That
1: Safeco Field? Talking about?
0: I'm talking about the football team.
1: Oh, the football. Excuse me. Sorry.
0: The football team.
1: No. They like their rain. That's fine. They like it.
0: They're not doing that.
1: Thank God it didn't. Thank God it didn't really play a factor for the Niners last year in the playoff game.
0: It always drizzles up there.
1: Yeah. But you think they would?
0: Well, wait a minute. We weren't at our most optimal. George Kittle was hurt. We weren't, and there was a slight gust of wind.
1: Well, that,
0: we weren't at our most optimal.
1: True.
0: Come on, man.
1: I mean, listen. He made the argument. Can you remember the Fog Bowl or the Ice Bowl or all these things? You can't name a famous dome game. Yeah, the greatest comeback in the history of the NFL, 28-3, was played in a dome. Just stop. Please. Whatever. Get out of here.
0: Actually, the greatest comeback before that was Buffalo and Frank Reich coming back. That's the big one. That's the one everyone remembers.
1: Oh, you're talking about the illegal forward pass from Lorenzo Neal?
0: No, that's the Music City Miracle. That's the one where they lost. I'm talking about when Frank Reich came in. I think they were down 35-14 or whatever it was. Niners against the New York Giants in the wild card round was an unbelievable comeback. You know, yes, in the Super Bowl, that's the best comeback.
1: Matt in Oakland. Matty, how you doing, ma'am?
3: Good morning, guys. I remember a game at Levi's, and they played the Colts in the night game. It was Atmospheric River a bomb cyclone.
0: That's right, a bomb cyclone.
3: And my family were sitting up in there just absolutely swimming in the stands for the whole night and driving home half naked because everyone's just soaked. We got smoked to that game by Carson Wentz and the Colts. And that was one of the best memories of football games. When those pictures come up on, like, the automatic frames and stuff of the kids just soaking a beer that was never-ending because it was just raining so hard. That was a forgettable game otherwise, but the weather actually made all the memories for that one.
0: Sounds like it's raining during your phone call right
1: That's
0: now.
1: Exactly what it sounds like, Matt in Oakland. Thank you. 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
0: So
1: check that out. He's going to be with us in about 9:20
0: at Costco's. What's the game? Give it to me.
1: What game?
0: No, Carter, the game I referenced.
4: Biggest the postseason Wright. Comeback in NFL history was the game Shasky just referenced, Bills Oilers.
1: That's great.
4: And that was 35-3, and that was played outside.
1: That's great. I'm saying the greatest comeback, not the biggest, the greatest comeback was easily 28-3. Stop it. Stop it.
0: Give me that game. Oilers, Bills, Frank Reich comes in because Jim Kelly got knocked out.
1: That's right. Frank Reich, who was coaching the Colts at the time of this monsoon.
0: Number 14.
1: Yeah,
4: Oilers were visiting the Bills.
1: Warren Moon.
4: They won in overtime. It was the largest comeback in NFL history in the postseason.
0: How many did Andre Reed have in that game? James Lofton.
4: Give me a second.
1: Is the second largest comeback the Jags over the Chargers? It has to be, right? That's pretty
0: That's
1: close.
0: Up there, 28, I would think.
1: Yeah, that was pretty close. Thankfully, the elements, I don't think, played a factor in that one. Shout out Jacksonville.
5: I'll go last, Evan.
1: Go ask. Don't do that.
4: Humidity.
1: I hate the humidity.
0: It's too humid here. Get a dome.
1: Well, Mike Evans says he doesn't miss the humidity. He loves it here.
5: Actually, playing humidity does suck.
1: Thank you,
5: Sam. I'll vouch for that. I mean, doesn't suck enough to get a dome. Relax. But, like, humidity does suck.
1: You know, I want all of you guys, when you're driving your cars down to Los Angeles, just leave the windows open. Just leave them open.
5: I do that all the time.
1: Just leave them open. No AC. You don't get it. You don't deserve it. You don't deserve it. No air conditioning for you in the car. Enjoy the elements.
0: I love when all the salespeople are
1: enjoy
0: walking
1: the elements.
0: The salespeople are walking into the work today. And Ethan, God love him, just a great guy, super nice.
1: Yeah, big Raider fan too, Ethan.
0: Takes his headphones off. He goes,
5: "Roll Tide.
0: You don't believe what you're saying, do you, Spadoni?" Spadoni's like, "No, I absolutely do.
1: Ethan, who golfed with me last Friday, we golfed.
0: And he's like,
1: I was using his driver for most.
0: You can't think that. And you were like, "No, I absolutely do." He's like, "Yeah, that's dumb."
1: Well, he also just tried to poo-poo the Allegiant Stadium. He hasn't even been there yet. Come on. Calls himself a Raider fan. I mean, you got to go check out Allegiant. You went there? Wasn't it great?
0: Yeah, but it's not the black hole, like the real black hole.
1: I mean, I know it's not.
0: It's a sick stadium. It'll forever be a home field disadvantage.
1: No, that's a fact. Until they actually start winning games, and maybe they actually will get a home field advantage. Who knows? I think winning matters in all of this, too.
0: You know, there was an interesting article by Ethan Sherwood-Strauss regarding Justin Herbert. And, you know, I think we talked a lot about Herbert the last couple weeks at this station because of the preseason game with Purdy and just how America views Herbert and how America views Purdy.
1: I'm glad you brought that up real quick. This is apropos of nothing, but we all talked about it in real time when they had that preseason game against Justin Herbert and, like, they had one series. Maybe they should have played a little bit more. Maybe. Not
0: Chargers?
1: Yeah, maybe they should have played a little bit more than that one series. Okay, continue. Apologies.
0: Well, one of my big issues with watching Alex Smith play quarterback was he would make the safe play when it wasn't the right play. And what I mean by that is it's 3rd and 9. And yeah, you might throw it into harm's way. It might be incomplete. It might even get picked off. But he was so afraid to make the big throw that would actually be the right throw in like the down distance circumstance that the team was in. He would hit the little 4-yard check down and it'd be like, yeah, of course we're punting. Yeah, you got to rip that ball. And there's an element of Brock Purdy that he's almost too much of a gunslinger at times in terms of trying to really push the ball into these windows. There was a throw, not the one that got intercepted, but in the red zone, that was toward the sidelines to George Kittle. And you know, everybody was like, ugh.
1: I know exactly.
0: The DB caught it out of bounds.
1: Yeah.
0: And everyone was like, ugh. That's what makes Brock Brock.
1: Yeah.
0: There's a fine line between pushing the ball down the field and just having your stats look good. And I'm not saying that's exactly where Herbert is, but when I watch Justin Herbert, he makes a lot of safe plays, a lot of safe throws. We see this now with Bo Nix, a lot of like near the line of scrimmage throws and a lot of stuff behind the line of scrimmage.
1: Kirk Cousins have been known to do this
0: for
1: a long time. Yes.
0: I think Mahomes the last couple of years as well. I would argue Mahomes doesn't have the personnel or the offensive line to throw as deep as they've used to, and we've seen it from him. But he's Mahomes. He's more of an aberration. But when I watch Herbert, everybody points at like all the stats that are like the counting stats, and they're all in their favor. And Ethan Sherwood-Strauss on Substack wrote this long article about how the stats all line up to he's a good player. But when you watch him, he leaves you wanting more. And I couldn't agree more. Now, I think he's more gifted, and I think he is a little better than where Alex Smith was in his career. I still think he's somewhere between 8 and 14 every week.
1: Yeah. Herbert
0: can occasionally be a top five guy, you know, once a month, maybe once every 2 months.
1: Yeah.
0: But I feel like we bend over backwards to come up with excuses on why he can't come through. And yet we do the reverse with a guy like Brock Purdy. And I'm just using him as an example. Let's make a ton of excuses why he is good. And it kind of drives me nuts.
1: But in Oakland has an interesting comp for Justin Herbert, and I think that's a fair comparison right now.
0: Herbert's solid, but I don't think he's great. He's solid.
1: But people talk about him like he is great.
0: Yeah. Whereas Purdy, I think he's really good. Yeah. Is he great? And I use the word great for like Mahomes and Allen.
1: He had a great week one.
0: No, he can play great.
1: Yeah.
0: I think he's really good.
1: Yeah.
0: I think he's really good. Herbert, I think he's good. Again, I do the there's just something.
1: What's up, bud? You're on the roast. How you doing, man?
6: Well, so listen, right? You know, I hear a lot of this about Justin Herbert, all of this and that. With the Chargers fan base and with the NFL world needs to understand, Justin Herbert is to the Chargers what Derek Carr was to the Raiders. Now, congratulations, Chargers fans and Chargers fan base. All those years y'all did all that talking about Derek Carr, this and that, Derek Carr, this and that. Now you guys have one. You have one. You can put a good team around him. He'll razzle and dazzle you, but he's not going to do anything. The last couple times the Chargers made it to the playoffs, Justin Herbert was a dud. I don't even think they scored a touchdown in any of their playoff games they played in. I know the last they didn't get a touchdown.
1: Oh, you're disconnecting there, bud, but I think your point's taken. I don't know if I buy that comp like for what Derek Carr was with the Raiders.
0: What does he mean by that?
1: I think that he just leaves you wanting more. Like he can get you to a place, but and like he'll show you flashes, but it's not sustainable. I don't know about that.
0: We prop up that 1 year from Derek Carr so much, and I get it. He had a monster year,
1: and then he got hurt.
0: Wasn't the same.
1: Just wasn't the same after
0: Wasn't the same. You know, we were talking about Tua earlier and how after all the concussions, the throws got shorter and shorter and shorter.
1: Yeah,
0: it's kind of how I felt about Derek Carr.
1: Yeah,
0: Jimmy got that way.
1: Well, when Derek started throwing it away on fourth down, it's like, come on, dude. In the red zone, like you just toss it up.
0: That's the equivalent of throwing short of the sticks.
1: Just throw it.
0: He did it twice.
1: Exactly.
0: In the Arizona game.
1: And you can't unsee something like that.
0: Dude, the game's on the line. You got to let it rip. And yeah, you might get the counting stat of an interception. You got to let it rip, dude.
1: I'm interested to hear what Nick Costos has to say. Like when you do the compare and contrast here with Herbert, with Purdy, this is a guy that, by the way, picked the 49ers before the season to win the Super Bowl. He was very high on it. He was adamant. He's joined us every single Thursday throughout this season. Nick Costos, You Better, You Bet, Best Football Show Podcast with Baldy. We'll ask him on the other side, but I'm with you. I watch a lot of Justin Herbert, a lot of AFC West. Yeah. You do too. Would I want him as my quarterback? I think most teams would say yes. But within the fabric of the AFC, you are graded a little different.
0: He's been here 7 years.
1: Which is kind of nuts, right? But I do think we do this. See? Oh, well, he was there with... He's so much better than Tua. I was like, all right, that's the bar, Tua?
0: I agree. That's not
1: is he it. Better than Joe Burrow, who was there? Well, he's been healthier than Joe Burrow.
0: Like better, him or Trevor Lawrence?
1: You know what?
0: They're kind of near each other,
1: they're
0: right?
1: They're very comparable.
0: Yeah.
1: I think they're... And body types, very similar. Big cannon arm. They could run a little bit. They're kind of
0: but I like Brock better than both those guys.
1: I do too.
0: Okay, I know you do, but I'm saying I truly do.
1: But where were both of those guys drafted?
0: Yeah, really high.
1: Really high. And they were both highly touted.
0: Yeah.
1: They were both already they were picked to be, you know, the best in their draft class. Like, it's draftism, man. I think Mark coined it, and it's right. By the way, the Morning Roast is brewed by San Francisco Bay Coffee. 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
5: 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With Baldy, what I say, best BetQL Network, excuse me. Let us know when we got Nick Costos. Every single Thursday at this time, he joins us. And don't miss the sound off every morning. Apparently, it's the sound off now. I mean, we had someone calling saying it should be the sound off. It should be the sound off. 8 o'clock, morning roast, call 628-498-80.
6: What's the worst watchability game of the weekend?
5: Ooh.
6: Meaning, two opponents, you don't care one way or the other.
5: I went E40 there.
8: Come on, we know it.
5: Well, hold on. I'm looking at the slate right now. Panthers Falcons is pretty gross.
6: I mean
5: that's a rivalry game.
6: Cleveland Bucks.
5: At least you got Baker there. Yeah, that's pretty bad though too. That's pretty gross.
6: Right? It's really gross. I think the sneaky one of my favorite week two matchups. Seattle Cardinals.
5: Ooh, NFC West.
6: Let's go.
5: Well, let's bring in Nick Costos on the River Islands guest line. Maybe he has his stinker of the week matchup because you guys picked between that one last
6: week.
5: Yeah,
6: I lost. I got bullied.
5: Between the Jets and the Titans.
6: Even though I admitted I hate the Titans and I hate their roster and they got worked by the Niners third string.
5: Nick Costos, the best football show.
6: He bullied me.
5: With Brian Baldinger and Nick Costos.
6: What's
5: or
6: up,
5: for
6: buddy?
5: Sure, just call it the best football show podcast. This show is for the NFL diehards, the sickos. Definitely not for the casuals. They will live in the minutia, they say there, between Nick Costos and Brian Baldinger.
9: I gotta get my hands on that copy. It's terrible.
5: That's a lot.
6: Hey, that's Lubman, dude.
5: That's what I was given there.
10: Well, no, I did not write that.
9: Nick. No, because it's real. Their hearts are in the right place. It's really, really very poor. It's very
5: honestly,
9: poor.
5: I can just say, this?
9: If you love football, check out the best football show and check out me on You Better You Bet weekdays 9 to noon Eastern on Westwood One Sports.
6: God, I love that.
5: That's simple, easy, right. Great. Talking football, Baldy, that's all you need to say.
6: Solve something for us here. I have an issue right now. Buffalo is unveiling their new stadium tonight. I'm super excited for it. And I love that they're actually in the element still. I think part of what makes the NFL beautiful is the characteristics of building your team to cater to your division. You know, you are up in that Northeast area, and I've been to Philly. When you go to a game at Philly, you feel like you're in Philly because it's outdoors. And yeah, every now and then you get a snow game that's a clunker because no one can move the ball. But that's football. And I don't like that the Washington Commanders, the Cleveland Browns, the Titans, the Chiefs, the Bears, the Broncos are all considering domed stadiums. And Joe's all about these domed stadiums. And I just think it's homogenizing and making it's just the wussification of America is continuing.
5: It's the purity
6: and it drives
5: of the
6: me
5: game.
6: Nuts.
5: We get the teams at their best. I don't want
6: Settle
5: a blizzard.
6: Debate.
5: I don't want a monsoon,
6: Come on,
5: Nick.
6: Dude. Come on. It's football.
9: I'm actually not going to settle the debate. I mean this sincerely, and like, it doesn't mean it's not a fun conversation to have. Like, I don't care, like, one way or another. Like, it doesn't really mean much to me. And like, the thing is, like, we're all gonna watch anyway. Like, we watched in 2020, there were no fans in the stands. It doesn't matter whether they're gonna play in domes or they're gonna play outdoors. I will say,

0: say, I guess if you made me choose, I would like for there to be some outdoor venues, like the Bears should always play outside.
1: Thank you.
0: Like, there are teams that should always play outdoors. You. But look, like, if they're going to put domes on the stadiums, am I really going to care? Like, I'm not. And I'll say this also. Especially with my job being what it is, and like, I work every NFL Sunday, right? I haven't gone to a non-Super Bowl football game in a long time now. You could probably look this up. The Giants played the Packers, I want to say 2012, in a Sunday night game, and they smoked Aaron Rodgers and the Packers in this game. It was so cold at this game that I remember literally, like, in the parking lot before the game, getting into the car and turning the heat on, and like, I stopped tailgating and I froze my ass off the entire game. And I remember saying to myself, I will never do this again. So like, I'm kind of talking out of both sides of my mouth, because as a fan, like, I don't think, like, the people that go to games in sub-zero temperatures with no shirts on,
1: well, that's
0: like,
1: insane.
0: You're like, your brain.
1: Yeah. Yeah.
0: I don't want to be outside in the cold. So you know what? Give me domes. I want domes.
1: Yeah.
0: I'm with them.
1: There we go, Nick. He's on my side for once. By the way, I'm blaming both of you to start this interview off for the Jake Tonjes season-ending MCL injury.
2: Why'd you have to put the money on?
0: I love this, by the way, that, because what you guys really should have done is rolled out for me the 49er red carpet.
1: Oh.
0: Since I came on the show last... let me speak. Since I came on the show last week and said, the Niners are awesome and they're my Super Bowl pick, and both of you guys are in San Francisco basically poo-pooed what I said, then they go out there in Australia and beat the piss out of the LA Rams. That should be... And you're complaining to me about Jake Tonjes, right, after a 20-point win
1: thank
0: over the
1: you.
0: Rams? You should be saying, thank you, Nick Costos, for all
1: you.
0: Your wit and wisdom and your confidence in the Niners.
3: Thank Jake you, Nick Tonjes? Costos. Thank you so much for your wisdom and your confidence in the Niners. Does that feel better?
0: It does.
1: Nick,
0: it'll feel even better. It'll feel even better when they beat the Miami Dolphins on Sunday,
1: well,
0: worse than they did in Super Bowl 19.
1: Well, they better
2: well,
1: beat
2: that
1: them.
2: Was a dismantling of a much better team. This team that they're facing this weekend. I mean, we were just doing the exercise. It's hard to name a couple guys on this roster for the Dolphins.
0: Not for me. I live in the minutia. I can name a lot of them.
1: That's right. It's on the read.
2: Okay, Chris
0: minutia. Bell. It's on the read.
1: It's on the read. Yeah. Nick, no, but seriously, like week one, like, we do the overreactions. That's what everyone does, right? ESPN,
2: yeah.
1: It does. We're all doing the overreactions, but... Isn't it an overreaction to say that the Niners, like legitimately had the most impressive win of the weekend, right?
2: It was.
0: Do you think it's an overreaction?
1: No, I don't. But some people are saying, oh, well, the Rams, well, they clearly traveled. It's more on the Rams' part, not so much on the Niners, right? Like, some people are making an excuse.
2: 20 going away.
1: I agree. But people are saying it was because of the sleep problems with the Rams. They looked groggy.
0: No, like, okay. Like, is it? You know, the Rams probably won't look that bad moving forward. Maybe the Niners aren't that good moving forward. The Niners are awesome. Like, they're really good, and they're really well coached. And it's what I said last week. And look, it's possible. I don't think it's likely, but it is possible that in a month from now we'll say the Rams were severely jet lagged. It's possible that we'll say that, right? At the start of the game, you guys all watch the game. Your audience is educated. They watch the games, right? I was a little concerned because the Rams offensive line was blowing the defensive line off the ball. And when it was 7-3 and the Rams got the ball back, I'm thinking, like, oh my God, like, they better not allow a touchdown here or the game's over. And it felt like from that moment on, I don't know what it is that flipped, but the Niners front, both offense v. defense and defense v. offense, kicked their ass.
2: Mm.
0: It was awesome. Now, you can explain kind of to a degree, Myles Garrett goes on IR, Aaron Donald's not playing, like, the offensive line. I think Raheem is such a good defensive coordinator, even with the injuries that they have. Nick Bosa looked awesome to start this game. Like, that matters a lot. Fred Warner is walking into Canton 5 years after he retires. It does not surprise me at all that Fred Warner was as dominant as he was in his first game back from injury. So, like, are the Niners as good as they look last Thursday night? Maybe not. Are the Rams as bad? Almost certainly not. But I mean, do I think the Niners are one of the best teams in the league? And by the way, in that division, everything's coming up Niners.
3: I agree.
0: Darnold's going to miss a number of games here. I think the Cardinals could win that game potentially.
3: I do too.
0: And obviously, and the Rams, like the dream team, Like, that in a nightmare right now with my Giants coming to town on Monday night. So I don't know how, if you're a Niners fan, you're not, like, super confident and super pumped up right now.
2: Cam Scottaboo, he's from Sacramento. He's just so much fun. All Niner fans wanted him when he was coming out of Arizona State. He's a stud. But you brought up the...

0: the Cardinals. And I tell these guys all the time, like, dude, I'm a big Notre Dame fan. Both running backs were pros. And Seattle got one, and Arizona got the other. Now, Jeremiah Love's on another level. I mean, he's a superstar. McBride has been a superstar. That team, I know Brissett we sleep on. That team has good players, a lot of good players. I think this game against Seattle is a monster matchup that the Niners should be definitely having an eye on.
1: I said all summer on You Better You Bet that the Arizona Cardinals are way better than people expect. Which does not, like, they're going to come in last in the division. The division's impossible. But, like, the idea that the Cardinals were in, like, the Miami Dolphins, Cleveland Browns tier was ludicrous, was ridiculous. It's not just on offense where the skill position players are there. This defense is pretty good.
0: Mac Wilson,
1: who, like, basically killed Ladd McConkey over the middle of the field. So, Mike LaFleur did something interesting that not a lot of head coaches do when they take over a team. He retained the defensive coordinator, Nick Rallis. And I can just tell you, because I worked at NFL radio for so long, you will never hear me say on my show or otherwise, I have sources in like the NBA. I don't. In this sport, I do. And in people in the league think that this guy is like a stud defensive coordinator, Nick Rallis. And last year, I'm not making an excuse for what happened with Jonathan Gannon and Kyler Murray. Like, they were bad. Like, all their good players on defense were hurt. Now, they're all healthy. And yeah, like, everyone wants to turn what happened last week into a referendum on Justin Herbert. Like, does Justin Herbert suck because they lost in week one? I think it's way more about the Cardinals. They authentically won that game. They possessed the ball for 37 minutes, more didn't turn it over, more yards per play than the Chargers in that game. So I think the Cardinals are pretty good. Now, I don't know that they're going to beat Seattle on Sunday, but from a betting perspective, I took the points with Arizona.
0: How long?
1: I think this will be a closer game than expected. I think the Cardinals keep it close.
0: So when you're looking at Seattle, because that's the team the Niners have truly struggled to move the ball against. Obviously, they're out Darnold. I don't know how long he's out. I'm looking, I'm searching. Nobody seems to have a feel for it. They're not.
1: I think we know. They didn't put him on IR, so he'll probably miss 3 weeks, would be my guess.
0: And then he'll be back for the Niner game. How good is Drew Lock? You think? I mean, he held on last week. That defense is amazing, so I could view it a variety of ways. How good do you think he is?
1: Drew Lock is, this is going to sound like an insult, but I mean it as a compliment. Drew Lock is the type of quarterback that if you need him to come in and win a game, he can absolutely do it. Remember a couple years ago, like the Seahawks-Eagles Monday night game when Geno was ruled out like right before kickoff? They were big dogs, and Drew Lock like won the game in the fourth quarter against the Eagles. They were big dogs in that game. We saw it last week. Like, he came alive at the end of this game. They beat the Patriots. So, like, in a one game, like, he's a great backup quarterback for that reason. But the problem with a lot of backup quarterbacks is once they're in for a long time, you see why they're a backup. So, like, am I surprised that Drew Lock played decently in the second half last week? Absolutely not. Like, he's that type of backup quarterback. But you don't want the backup quarterback playing for four straight weeks. Then there's going to be an issue. So, like, Mike McDonald might be the best head coach in the league. The Seahawks are good. And I'll tell you, the early returns on former Niner coach Brian Fleury, who's the offensive coordinator, I think were pretty good last week in the season opener against New England. So I don't think Seattle's going to lose every game with Lock at quarterback. But anyone that wants to tell you this isn't a big downgrade from Darnold to Lock is not paying
0: attention. Yeah, I agree. And Price is a stud. He's going to be a stud. He was good at Notre Dame.
2: Looks great in week one.
0: He's just shifty. He's got a really good vision. I'm looking at the 49ers. The one element you didn't bring up in that Rams game that shocked me, how often and how early they use Kalon Black and then how effective he was in this game. It's the best I've felt about their run game in about 3 years. And that to me is the big takeaway. I know Purdy's awesome. I know the defense is healthy. You know, we just didn't know about Bosa, but he's been a good player for a long time. The run game, if they can establish the run, to me, that's where the Niners become the contender mode, which I think they're now in.
1: Yeah, and I'll just go back to something. And like the shriveling injury sucks.
0: It does.
1: It sucks for Niners fans. It sucks for real life. It sucks for me because I have him in a bunch of fantasy leagues. Like, I was really excited for him. I'll just repeat what I said last week. Just like for all the people, again, like the quote-unquote like draft community with their hands in their pants like Al Bundy, you know, watching film in a dimly lit basement eating Cheetos, like who think Kalon Black sucks and the Niners took him two rounds too early. Like, hey, Slappy, maybe Kyle Shanahan knows more than you do.
2: He might. Oh, he...
0: Nick's on fire.
2: Ty Davis Price, you know, some amongst other names on line one.
1: Yeah, who was the Utah running back they took? Joe Williams
0: never took an NFL
2: snap. Jordan James was inactive week one.
0: To be fair,
2: it actually is. No, hold on. It's wild.

0: Matt Breida.
1: It is wild. You know, we were talking about this before the show. Our producer over here, Carter, Nick, they have one active first round pick from the Kyle Shanahan era on the team right now.
0: Bosa.
1: Nick Bosa. Everyone else is either hurt or off the team. And yet,
2: and somehow they win 12 games every year.
1: It's unbelievable how they're able to do
2: that. Almost like Kyle Shanahan's like one of like the two or three best football coaches alive.
1: Just think if you could draft, they'd win the Super Bowl by now. Yeah. So there you go, right?
0: All right, Nick, let me ask you, because like we're the Jazz, he's Jordan. You know, we're the Bengals, he's Montana. Mahomes, I hate him. He's so great. He's amazing. I'm watching that game. I told these guys before the day, I go, I'm not counting them out. They're going to be back. Are they a factor again? I mean, they're right back in the mix, right? The Kansas City Chiefs?
2: Yes and no. So I bet the Chiefs on Monday night. I did not expect them to look as good as they did. And if you're someone in the audience and like Niners fans, I'm sure like you lost two Super Bowls, Tim.
0: Yeah,
2: like,
0: we hate him. But we recognize he's great. We recognize
2: him. Yeah. I understand. If you were someone in the audience, if you want to be objective, right, and look past your hatred and make a case for the Chiefs this year, you wanted two things to happen. Well, three. But one, of course, is Mahomes is back, which he is. Number two would be Kenneth Walker revitalizes this run game, gives Mahomes his best running back he's ever had. And three would be the infusion of youth on the defense, specifically the three rookies they took in the first two rounds, corner Mansoor Delane, defensive tackle Peter Woods, edge rusher R. Mason Thomas, would all play well. Everything happened in week one, like clean sweep across the board. So a lot of cause for optimism. Where I will say no with the yes and no, Denver played an F-minus game. And I don't even say that to take away from what Kansas City did. The issue I have with the Chiefs moving forward, and I think the Colts are going to cover the spread. I think the Chiefs will win, but I like Indy to keep the game close on Sunday night. The Chiefs have, and I guess like it could feasibly change if Rashee Rice gets a little healthier, but like Xavier Worthy's bad. Like, he's just not good. They don't have a legitimate passing game.
0: No.
2: So when you play against Bo Nix and Davis Webb calling plays with Sean Payton looking at him like he's Logan Roy looking at one of his incompetent sons in succession, like, great, like, you can get away with it. Like, he had 184 passing yards in the game, 59 on a Travis Kelce catch and run that the Broncos can't tackle. The Rashee Rice touchdown, he bounces off a defender. Emmett Johnson is a 25-yard. They didn't move the ball in the air at all. So, like, what happens when you have to play Buffalo and you have to throw to win? Or Baltimore and you have to throw to win? Like, the receivers aren't good. And unless Tyreek Hill, like, miraculously, like Kevin Nash in that GIF in WCW, like, steps up out of the wheelchair and is healthy and they sign him, I don't know that you can fail. What I said this on the show this week. I think it's going to be so bad for their passing attack this year, I think they should call the Niners about Brandon Ayuk, as crazy as that might sound.
0: Wow. I would DM him before I called him.
1: I don't even know where he is. Yeah. He was in Cameroon, I think, recently. Maybe he's still over there. Who knows? Nick Costas joining us on the River Islands guest line. BetQL Network, You Better You Bet, best football show podcast.
2: Please don't say Baldy. We haven't been the BetQL Network in like 3 years. Well, that's the worst part of that.
3: He's reading it.
1: Sam, guys, you write this down.
2: Here's what we'll do. Sam, just let me know next week. I will write something for the guys to read.
1: Thank you.
2: I will take care of it.
0: Dude, I love your proactive.
1: Cool. He just hopped on and said, cool. There you go.
0: Speaking of proactive, are we going to
2: let me tell you something. I used to produce, and there's nothing producers like more than having someone do their work for them.
1: There you go. They don't like
0: it. That's why I have you booked right now. I want you to do some of this job for me.
1: Before we say goodbye, tonight, we got Lions Bills. Week two.
0: We're going worst game of the week, me versus him.
1: Oh, we have to do that.
0: Yeah, and I know what I'm picking.
1: What's the worst game of the week?
0: Carolina Atlanta is the worst game of the week in terms of watchability. I'm taking Carolina straight up.
2: I like Carolina too. Pick another game.
0: No. You're not backing me into another game.
1: Let's go Browns-Buccaneers. Browns-Buccaneers. How about that? That's kind of gross.
2: Who wants to take? I don't want to take Cleveland.
0: No one's taking Cleveland.
2: Okay, how about this? Jaguars Broncos, who do you like in the game?
0: No, you did this last week. I'm not doing this.
2: Who do you like in the game? Jaguars Broncos.
0: I guess I lean Jags.
2: Okay, I like the Jags too.
0: Oh my god. Yes. This is a stalemate.
2: I wanna find a game that we're on opposite sides of, and that can
1: Raiders,
2: be the game.
1: Chargers. Raiders Chargers.
0: I want
2: seven. And that's not the point spread right now. So if you give me seven with the Raiders, I would be interested in that bet. How about this? Bears, do you have a thought on Bears-Vikings?
0: You are the most negotiated. I thought I negotiated with my wife. Well, you are on a whole nother level. Keep going.

0: Vikings, who do you like?
1: I like the Bears. All in.
0: Great, I like the Vikings. Oh, I like the Vikings.
1: There we go. Boom. Right all there. In.
2: I love Caleb. No. I love Ben Johnson. Their defense is terrible.
0: Defense?
2: Yeah, their
0: great.
2: Defense
0: so
2: is terrible.
0: Take, yeah, great. So you take the team with the worst defense.
2: Yeah.
0: Good.
2: Yeah.
0: Enjoy.
2: I just, Wentz is just a turnover machine.
1: All right.
0: Great. Well, Kyler was at practice.
2: I've watched Kyler for the last 7 years in our division. He will not last 10 games in this league.
3: He got decapitated.
2: He's just.
0: All he has to do is last 3 hours on Sunday.
2: Nick, I'm telling you, I've been to so many of these Cardinal Kyler games. He is so little. He has to drop back 15 yards and then run around with the ball. He'll never last. He'll never last 10 games.
3: Okay, I think I finally got it. Nick, thank you so much. Nick Kostos, you bet, best football show podcast with Baldy.
0: We're not doing the Lions and Bills, that's it. That's
3: oh,
0: the
3: okay,
0: the
3: well, what do you got?
2: So what?
3: Lions, Tigers, and Bears, oh my. Apparently the Lions don't have two starting offensive tackles. It's going to be Bills big tonight, right? Home, opening up Highmark Stadium?
0: Okay, so I have an interesting thought on this game. So the Lions are without three starting offensive linemen from the summer, right? So Blake Miller, their starting right tackle, first round pick, is out. Christian Mahogany, their left guard, is out. And Caden Mays, their center, was hurt in the summer, and he might miss the whole year. So three of their starting offensive linemen are out. Now, Mahogany was hurt early in last week's game against the Saints. You would have no idea that he was out. I don't know that matters. We'll see how much Blake Miller matters. Larry Borum's going to come in and play right tackle. So my thesis for this game, total is 54.5, 55 somewhere, and the points are going to get scored, right? You know, we just watched the Houston Texans offense drop 31 on Buffalo, and we watched David Montgomery look like Marshall Faulk. Now, David Montgomery used to share a backfield with Jahmyr Gibbs. So if David Montgomery can look like Marshall Faulk, what's Jahmyr Gibbs going to look like tonight? This game reminds me of a game that the Lions played last year, September 25th, Monday Night Football on the road at the Ravens. Ravens were about a 4.5, 5-point favorite in the game. The Lions went in there and smacked them in the mouth and won 38-30. Now, it's possible that the game starts tonight and the Lions' offensive line can't hold up, and Greg Rousseau and company cave the pocket in around Jared Goff and they get boat raced. Because I think Buffalo can score every time they have the ball in this game against a bad Lions defense. But, if the Lions' offense, and we'll know early, if the Lions' offensive line holds up, Detroit can also score every time they have the ball tonight in this game. And if that's true, I'll take the Lions to win the game outright. Give me Detroit.
3: Boom. Kakoosh. Lock it in. That's Nick Kostos, ladies and gentlemen.
2: You are phenomenal.
3: Why do you have to blow? Why do you got smoke like
2: that?
3: Nick.
2: After he tried to back me down.
3: Well, that's
2: on,
3: what I'm saying. The guy's
2: opinions.
3: Bullying you about these picks, and you're just gassing him up left and right.
0: What are you doing?
3: Stick up for yourself.
0: But I didn't insult him.
2: No, he didn't.
0: I think Shasky's good.
2: Remember this, Nick. Last night I was hanging out with Ronnie Lott at a big... big fundraiser.
3: So much humble.
2: I got time for Nick.
3: So much humble.
2: I got time for Nick today after hanging out with Ronnie last night. Ronnie says
0: hi. You know, by the way, how much reverence I have for those Niners teams and how much I love.
2: Ronnie's
0: dude, I have the Bill Walsh book here right above me here. The score. What's the name of the
2: score takes
0: the
2: care
0: score
2: of
0: takes
2: itself.
0: How brilliant is that?
2: He's
0: if you
2: best.
0: Do your job, the score doesn't even matter. We're going to win.
2: We're
0: how great
2: chasing
0: is
2: perfection.
0: Rest in peace.
2: Knowing we'll never achieve it, but along the way. We'll touch greatness.
3: And I'm realizing how much reverence Joe Shasky has for Nick Kostos here.
0: And if it wasn't for my Giants, maybe you would have won a couple more.
3: There it is. You bet.
2: Cut him off.
3: Best football show podcast with Baldy.
2: We'll fix it.
3: Nick Kostos, thanks, man. Do it again next week.
0: Can I have 10 more seconds to say one more thing?
2: Sure.
0: At some point this season, I want to talk with you guys on air and ask a hypothetical. If Matt Barr misses at the end of the 1990 NFC Championship game and the Niners win 13-12.
2: Joe Montana's still here.
0: No, that's not the question. Steve Young would have started the Super Bowl. Who would have won that game? I think about this stuff because this is what I'm sick. This is what some people, when they smoke weed, they want to play video games. I think about stuff like this. So I'd love to talk about that at some point with you guys. But wishing everybody minimal sweats, winning bets, the absolute very best of luck. Let's go Niners on.
2: Dude, you're the Scott Norwood.
3: That's
2: on Sports Radio.
3: Thank you, Nick. Boom.
0: Later.
3: He's gone.
2: God, I love that guy.
3: We haven't been the BetQL network in 3 years. It's on my... I butchered it 4 different times. He's like, we just got to fix that.
2: I had to big time him.
3: You love that guy. You love him. You like more Grant? Grant Cohn or Nick Kostos?
2: I don't have room in my repertoire for... You know why? You know why I like Nick? I'm going to go behind
4: don't
2: the
4: do
2: scenes
4: that.
2: Here. There are very few media members who are just normal dudes who could hang out in my crew of my real friends.
3: Came up.

0: stopped you a bunch of times at Moscone Center last, just shooting the breeze.
1: Nick would fit right in at the Philly Club on West Portal. Am I wrong, Carter? Oh,
0: of course.
1: Am I wrong?
2: Sure.
1: Right? If I brought him to the bus stop, would he not fit right in?
2: He's a funny guy.
1: He's hilarious.
0: I love
1: he might get knocked out by somebody, but that's kind of goes out.
0: I love we had to go through like three or four games for you guys finally to pick. This is a great segment. It's like, let's pick the worst game of the week. Actually, not that one. Let's pick this other one. Not that one. No, we're going to say
1: he basically backed me in until he got the matchup he wanted.
0: That's exactly what he did. You caved. You caved.
1: Who did I even pick?
0: You picked the Bears against the Vikings.
1: That's fine.
0: Okay. They're at home.
1: I don't care.
0: Sean in Sonoma was hanging on tight, wants to talk about domes. And then I got some.
1: God, I love
0: Sonoma.
1: Then
0: I got some Kirk Cousins sounds that you got to hear. Kirk Cousins. 1-0, by the way, Kirk. Sean.
3: Yeah, I wanted to tell you guys that I've been to many stadiums over the years watching the Niners, and my favorite stadium by far is the stadium in Arizona with the retractable dome.
0: Okay. There you go. Right, retractable domes.
1: You finally found someone who was in agreement with you, and you were like, oh, okay.
0: Well, I thought he was going to say more after that. That was just a walk-off. Is that a happy medium for both of us today? We could end it on a high note. Retractable domes.
1: For baseball.
0: For everything. Just retractable.
1: For baseball.
0: It's like the erasable pen.
1: It doesn't erase, though.
0: No, they do.
1: No, there's still a mark on the paper.
0: No, they work. Remember, like, you always had to buy erasable pens when you were in, like, 6th or 7th grade? The Papermate ones, the little hearts. Carter knows what I'm talking about.
2: But doesn't a retractable dome just do the same thing? They're just going to close it when the weather's bad anyway.
0: Exactly. But when the weather's nice, we can enjoy it. Because that's what you guys want, right?
1: Benny, no. I'll let you roll the window down for a minute.
0: You guys no air conditioning for you.
1: I love air conditioning.
0: No, you don't get it. You're not allowed to. You have to enjoy the elements outside in
1: your
0: car.
1: I also roll the window down and blast my music.
0: Good. No, keep your windows rolled down always.
1: You hear
0: enjoy
1: that,
0: the elements.
1: Head? You hear that? That's Mac Dre. I know it's
4: that's actually the worst thing.
0: Why are you yelling
1: Carter
0: at drug addicts in the morning? What are you doing?
1: No, it's just me. I have a concert in the morning. Carter, you've seen me pull up to the station. Is my music blasting?
2: Yeah, headphones in. No, then he comes in and says, you got to play this at high volume.
0: No, this is what Shasky does. Every time he walks in, he has the headphones on like this. What's up, man? I can't hear you. I can't hear you. Let me take my headphones off.
1: I know. I'm in the zone.
0: I can't hear
1: dude.
0: You. I can't hear you. There you go.
1: That's what I do.
0: That's you.
1: I'm in the zone. I got to finish the song. Oh, let's go. I'm out of this world. Not sure running a million.
4: That's the inside of Shasky's head every single morning when he walks in.
1: It really is. Well, it's that or it's Paul Simon.
0: What's your post show meal that you like to do? Because you burn a lot of calories talking a lot here. Like, what's your post show meal that you gotta
1: go to?
0: Yeah. What's your go-to? Come on.
1: Okay.
0: You got one.
4: What burrito spot?
0: Your eyes just lit up
1: Burritos. Burritos are more evening. Like when I haven't eaten all day. You want to know what my guilty pleasure is?
0: Please. Other than outside stadiums.
1: No, like this is like when I'm really hungry and I'm starving and I pretend to eat something on the healthier side. Panda Express, Kung Pao chicken, Kraken, half chow mein, half fried rice. It's Kraken.
0: Panda Express, Kung Pao chicken. I like the
4: checks out.
0: I like the Beijing beef.
1: Oh, no,
0: it hits.
1: I'll eat anything at Panda.
0: I love
1: Panda's good.
0: It's good. It's bang for your buck, too.
1: It's 100% fast food, though.
0: I asked you that because apparently one Kirk Cousins,

0: I mean, I have an in-and-out problem, if you will.
1: So, I do too.
0: I'm not a very patient person, so waiting in the lines can be tough, so I tend to park and go in. In my mind, I tell myself that's faster. I don't know if it actually is or not, but I'm a park and walk in, and you know, I try to be strategic when I go as far as wait times. I haven't quite figured out that hack. Maybe it's early, you know, 10:30, 11 when they first open, but I got an in-and-out problem, and it wasn't a big deal when I lived in the Central or Eastern time zone, but on the West Coast time zone when I signed with the Raiders, I knew this is going to be an issue, and that is a great cheat meal, and coming home from a win on a Sunday night, I don't know if I can think of a better spot than that.
2: Do you know about the secret menu?
0: I do. I was actually teaching my boys about it. I was teaching my boys about the Bible verses under the cups and the burger wrappers and different things. So there's a lot of fun things that make In-N-Out what it is. And it's hard for me to fully articulate why I like it so much. But yeah, I'm a sucker for it.
3: Do you have a go-to order?
0: I actually have a go-to order I'm not very proud of. If I'm really hungry, and I did this in August on an off day, I had 3 3x3s.
1: What?
0: I don't get onions, but then I also get fries, and don't usually do a shake. That's probably the one discipline I try to have, but yeah, I can put down a lot of In-N-Out burgers.
1: 3 3x3s, and if you've never been in and out about In-N-Out burger, first off,
4: wow.
1: I don't know what you're doing. That's 3 patties. On one burger. So that's 9 patties he's inhaling with the buns.
4: And 3 pieces of cheese.
1: And the 6 buns and 3 pieces of cheese.
4: I got to say,
1: with
4: though.
1: With fries.
4: I have a newfound respect for Kirk Cousins. Yeah. And also, I'm 100% with him. If it fits and it works, I do prefer going in.
1: Yes.
4: There is no greater high than waiting as the numbers are getting called off.
1: Yeah.
4: And you're, what?
1: No, I'm like, yeah.
4: And then you go like this. You go,
1: I'm agreeing.
4: Like, it's like when I'll have like, you know, hey. Go get some ketchup. I'll grab the food. You get the ketchup. You stay here.
1: Yep.
4: Keep this 4 spot. You go get the ketchup. I'll wait here and I'll hover over waiting for our food.
1: Yep.
4: And then as I'm walking over with the big tray, just got to take some fries right to the face.
1: Well, the dad tax too. So you're taking all the, like, I get, obviously, dude. I have the 3 kids now. Once baby girl's up older, I'll be stealing her french fries too. But I was like, oh, give me, yeah,
4: you know
1: give me
4: what?
1: Some of those.
4: I'm going to In-N-Out right after the show.
5: Me too.
1: Are they open yet?
5: 10 a.m.
4: Does it matter?
1: 10:30. Does it matter?
4: Does it matter?
1: Well, I think they need to be cooking the food for you.
6: Chester's going to be waiting outside the door.
1: He's going to be
6: banging on the glass.
1: Hey, open.
4: I'm going to be real. When you play like these tournaments,
1: he's
4: like,
1: come on.
4: You go down to Ripon or any of these like Manteca and you go like these youth tournaments. When you are on the way back and you catch an In-N-Out burger and you've got a car full of kids and
1: you okay?
4: Everybody is clapping in the back, going crazy. It is one of the fun. Like, everybody's in their slides. You know what I'm talking about, right, Carter?
1: Oh,
4: everybody's
1: man.
4: In their slides, and we're ordering all this stuff. And they're like, $42 for like 50 burgers. It's great bang for the buck. I love In-N-Out.
1: Final thought time? Let's do it. Final thoughts. Let's go.
7: It's time for final thoughts.
4: Bread. I love rice.
7: Wrapping up the show with our final takes on the Morning Roast.
4: I love that, Jack. Hey, on the real though, Panda Express, it's really hard to find something you don't like on the menu.
1: I agree with that.
4: Orange chicken's killer.
1: Oh, so
4: the spicy
1: good.
4: Orange chicken, oof. Which is like only a select times killer.
1: You chow mein or fried rice guy or both.
4: I do mix. One. It's called
1: smart.
4: Half and half
1: there,
4: or whatever.
1: There you go. Yep.
4: And sometimes I will go white rice. Only
1: if you
4: because
1: feel a little healthy?
4: Well, just to it's not that healthy, but to share
1: no,
4: it with LJ because, you know.
1: It's easier for it. Yeah,
4: it's just easier. But the mushroom chicken's really good. The Beijing steak thing.
1: The teriyaki chicken, low-key, pretty good.
4: They cut it up with the little chop thing. That's good, too. What are the crab rangoons?
1: Oh, love a crab rangoon. Totally not authentically Chinese, but it doesn't matter. Like we talked about earlier, it doesn't have to be authentic. It just has to be good. That's all I care about.
4: It is good, though.
1: It's fantastic.
4: And the best is when you're waiting in line and then, like, that one's at the end, and they pull it out, and here comes the fresh walk of
1: like just for me.
4: Oh, dude, you know exactly what I'm talking
1: about.
4: Well,
1: it's similar at Chipotle too, when they bring in the fresh like meat they just cooked.
4: I wouldn't know. I've never been there.
1: You've been there once. By the way, it's not a flex that you don't enjoy Chipotle like you think it is.
4: It's just it's Mission Street, bro.
5: No onion on your burger in and out should be critical or should be criminal.
4: I don't do onions.
5: Yo, that is crazy.
4: There you go. I don't like onions.
1: I actually had In-N-Out the other day. I had a 3x3 animal style, which comes with grilled onions chopped up. I actually added raw onions and extra tomato on it.
4: So your breath smoke, right?
5: Dude, you got to know about the whole grilled onion.
1: Yeah,
5: that's insider.
1: I like the diced up.

0: I'm with you there.
1: Yeah.
0: Diced grilled onion, yeah. With a big old animal style fry on the side. Gotta always go animal style fry.
1: And then
0: fry.
1: You get the spread on the side too, because usually they don't put enough spread for me.
0: I've never had that.
2: I like what is it called? The black and white shake? Or tuxedo shake? What do they call it? It's got a name.
0: Basically a chocolate and vanilla mix.
1: Yeah, but you get the Neapolitan.
0: I do Neapolitan. Yeah.
1: You guys, you need all three.
0: Yeah. I go the trifecta there, yeah.
3: Animal style fries though, I do double cheese, double onion.
1: Uh-huh.
2: Double with a fork?
3: Yeah.
1: Well, you need it. You need it.
3: That's pro move.
1: Yeah, it's smart.
0: I try to do animal style fries without the fork. Doesn't go well.
1: What's your final thought today, Sammy?
0: My final thought, I mean, I don't know if this is a thing that people care about, but Miami inked a real big deal with Nike yesterday.
1: Oh, did they?
0: 10-year, $200 million.
1: That is back, actually.
0: Well, because they went to Adidas in 2015, yeah, and like...
2: It never was the same.
0: Everyone, I'm telling the story, Joe, and everybody who I was friends with was like, this is the stupidest thing ever. Why are we doing this? And like, I don't mind Adidas. This isn't a thing I care about, but everyone's like, who cares about this is really like excited about it. And... Yeah, you know, so hopefully beat Wake Forest tomorrow.
1: I love Adidas.
0: Not sleeping on them.
1: I love Adidas clothing more so than Nike clothing, but I like Nike shoes more than Adidas shoes. But I like both.
2: No.
0: Need more Reebok.
2: Under Armour apparel for like compression stuff is still the best.
1: Oh, yeah, because that was what it was when it first came out. Remember, Under Armour was just the compression stuff.
2: Yeah, the Nike shoes,
1: Yeah.
2: They've lost quality.
1: The cleats too, not the cleats, but the golf shoes, the Nike ones, are very tight. Like I have to break them in. I feel like whenever
3: I think their stock would show it too. They
2: Do you know what I just got a pair of? Because I had a big gift card. And Tiger was one. Carter was the one who brought me on this. I got the Sunday Red Presidio shoes.
1: Ooh,
2: they're sick.
3: Are they small on your feet?
2: Dude, I'm wearing like an 11 something, and I'm normally like a 10 and a half, 11.
3: I got 15s the other day. I ordered some, and I literally could not get my foot
2: dress
3: in
2: shoes?
3: Them.
1: You have to break them in.
3: No, like the golf shoes.
2: Which ones, though?
3: I don't know.
2: Tigers?
3: Yeah.
2: Sunday Reds?
3: Yeah.
2: Dude, they're high quality.
3: Never had a shoe that I couldn't get my foot into.
2: Wow.
1: What's your final thought, Carter?
3: My final thought's easy. Nick Costas is wrong. I got the Buffalo Bills winning tonight. You just can't take two linemen out and expect things are going to go well. I'm sorry. I disagree with that.
1: Did he take the Lions to win or to cover?
3: No, he took them straight up.
2: If.
1: Yeah, that's what I was confused what he was actually taking because there were so many ifs, ands, and buts. And
3: well,
1: as you know,
3: I disagree.
1: And as you know, if and buts were candies and nuts, we'd all have a Merry Christmas. Shout out Lorenzo Neal. Same church, same pew. Who's going to be joining Evan Giddings at the Laughing Monk tailgate. And you can find that this Sunday, September 20th, Evan Giddings and Lorenzo Neal. Great food, great drinks. Check this out. 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A limited edition Laughing Monk Faithful hoodie, a VIP table for four at the home game tailgate on September 27th. $95.70 food and beverage credit and four round-trip shuttle passes to the stadium. 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Steiny and Guru, they're coming up next. We'll dive more into Dolphins-Niners Week 2 matchup, which officially starts tonight. We got Bills, we got Lions. Enjoy it.
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3: For what? I want to know now. 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Don't tell me to pray and you don't say what for.
2: He brings the perspective.
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5: Get off me, text line.
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3: That is wow.
4: Oh, my God.
2: And he's doing a great job.
4: I need you to man up and say what you really want to say.
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7: This is life and death.
2: And together, they are Stymie and Guru.
4: Yeah.
2: On 95.7 The Game.
4: All righty. Morning, everybody. How we doing out there today? It's a little gray. Yeah, it's gray out there today. A
8: lot of people in the city.
4: Yeah, city's definitely getting more crowded.
8: Yeah,
4: lately. How you doing, buddy?
8: I'm hanging in there, Stani. My nickname is the Gimp. Call me the Gimp until we get your boy fixed, man.
4: All right. So we still don't know the results. How do you want me to handle this?
8: Who are the people that have told me, a couple of mentors, Abanez and who else? Radnich, they don't care about our life. And Austin and San Jose. But, Stani, I got to do another MRI after spending 2 hours, an hour and 50 minutes Monday. Something went wrong, and now I got to go back Wednesday in Dublin to do again and get exposed to that radiation. So I have no answers over the weekend. And got to go back and subject my body to that radiation. And I'll just leave that there. So no news. But, man, I could not pitch and get 3 outs right now. I couldn't throw the ball 2 feet.
4: Well, and yesterday you came in and you
8: we had a good show.
4: You dropped your laptop and your bag. And
8: why you have to tell people
4: that? Well, because that's when it hit me that, you know, you're hurt. You're hurt right now.
8: That was a loud boom, too.
4: Yeah.
8: Yeah.
4: All right.
8: Let's get to it.
4: We'll figure it out. Right. We'll figure it out. So here's what we got coming up today. First, we got a couple guests today.
8: Yes,
4: Eric Branch at 10:30. He writes for the Chronicle. He's the 49ers beat writer. He's going to join us at 10:30, so pretty close to right off the bat. And then at 11, we're going to talk to Zach Gelb. He's a talk show host. He works at 104.3 WQAM in Miami. So we'll figure something out.
8: All right.
4: About who these Dolphins are and what their, what their expectations are. But I get the sense that there aren't very many expectations in Miami for this football team. Anyway, kind of want to get into some Brock Purdy stuff today.
8: Well, that's a good thing.
4: Yeah. And the one, and here's some good news according to the 925. It says that an MRI doesn't use radiation.
8: Well,
4: so there you go.
8: What does it use? It does use radiation.
4: It says
8: just to make you
4: feel better, Goo, I require MRIs annually, and they absolutely have no radiation at all. Only CT scans do. MRIs are safe and don't have any radiation. Yeah, look at that. No radiation in MRIs, fellas.
8: There we go.
4: There you go.
8: But the question is, and I don't want to shout out Kaiser, why do I have to go back? What went wrong?
4: You know what? I'll bet it was. They tell you to, like, hold your arm in a certain position, and maybe you moved it.
8: No, I was in the whole body bubble. You know, you lay down, and you got to switch positions. I did all that. Had my headphones.

0: on.
1: Huh.
0: Yeah. Well, anyway.
1: We'll figure it out.
0: Well, thanks for that. I feel better.
1: Yeah. All right. So starting to think about Brock Purdy. And here's, you know, we always talk about quarterback rankings. But I think I'm changing mine.
0: I love it. Wow.
1: Just because.
0: And you can.
1: One of the things maybe we don't take into account is, like, which quarterbacks are improving and which quarterbacks might be stagnating a little bit and what quarterbacks might be declining.
0: Mm.
1: And, you know, I'm starting to go, I'm going down the list, and I always was like, yeah, Purdy's top 12, top 14.
0: Okay.
1: I think I got him top 8 now.
0: I got him a little higher than that.
1: Do
0: I love
1: really?
0: That. And I thought, I was waiting for you to come down my road yesterday, and you kind of agreed, and it was kind of uncanny. But, man, you know, this dude hit the scene, quote unquote, coming after taking over for Jimmy Garoppolo, who, and no diss to Jimmy when he was here, he was kind of the bus driver. And I felt like that was on the, you know, Brock Purdy's back for a while. But this dude has gone to multiple championship games, NFC championship games, quarterback to Super Bowl to where it went overtime. And now all of a sudden, he's maturing, he's growing, he got a new contract. If you look around the league, all these quarterbacks are asked to do is to drive the vessel. Now, obviously, different places, different locales, but there's nobody that can hate on Brock Purdy and say he doesn't deliver the ball. The Wi-Fi is the fast Wi-Fi, and that's what I appreciate from Brock. So I'm looking around the league, and, you know, Joe Burrow may be a no-go this week, you know, and injuries do happen. That just popped up. But my point is, I mean, he's doing what the coach is asking of him. Now we've given him the Carl Lewis in regard to the – we've checking off the leg game because he's no statue. And with the brilliance of Kyle Shanahan – and what he's asking Brock to do in this offense, I think Brock's winning right now. So I got him top 5.
1: Oh. Wow.
0: Like, do you have a problem? 3 more than top 8. What did you say? Top 8?
1: Yeah.
0: But let's talk about it.
1: Well, the other thing that you just mentioned, and it's hit home for me, and it's not, how do I want to put this? You know, it's just the way it is. But Shanahan is, Purdy has been able to play under Shanahan for 5 years now.
0: Okay.
1: And every year he seems to learn more and more and more about what Shanahan wants. And I just feel like Brock Purdy is a better quarterback today than he was 3 years ago. And you have to acknowledge a quarterback improving over time, over a year or two. And so, yeah, I always just look at all the teams. All right, AFC East. Bills, Josh Allen.
0: All right. Okay, and we love Josh, right? But he choked that playoff game last year, and that was just one instance. He's been phenomenal in them. But keep going. Jackson's wet the bed in the offs. I love Lamar, but this is not the Olympics. It's about what you've done. And not to cut you off, I'm just thinking of who Brock Purdy, if we just go quarterback to quarterback, has slayed in the offs. Dak? But Dak's rep has gotten better. Jordan Love, slayed him. Jared Goff, slayed him. Like, every time we try to use that for Brock Purdy to get a point, people say, well, it's the system. But he slayed some of these beasts on the biggest stage.
1: I mean,
0: in the win-or-go-home scenario.
1: I mean, you can say it's the system, and I would just say, yeah, he's been in the same system for 5 years. And he's beginning to master it.
0: Can we call it his system? Is that too much?
1: Well, Shanahan's system.
0: Gotcha.
1: I don't think there's any doubt about that. But, you know, the reality is that Purdy's been able to play under Kyle Shanahan for his entire career, and they're on the same page, and they've got an incredible relationship, and Shanahan continues to get more and more out of Purdy. But then you look at some other guy, like, you know, I look at, obviously, Justin Herbert. You know, Justin Herbert's a guy that I think a lot of people say, yeah, I'd rather have Justin Herbert than Purdy. But why? Purdy?
0: Because he looks better. He's taller.
1: I guess so.
0: Yeah, that stuff.
1: I mean, coming into this year, I'd take Herbert over Purdy. But the reality of the situation is, you know, Herbert's kind of been the same quarterback for the last 2 or 3 years. Mm. And then, of course, there's a bunch of third-year guys, that I'm taking, you know, who are you taking, Drake May or Purdy?
0: I'm taking Brock Purdy, and
1: Bo
0: I mean
1: Nicks,
0: that.
1: Jaden Daniels, Caleb Williams. Are you taking Caleb Williams ahead of Purdy?
0: I think at this point I am. That's how enamored I am with Caleb Williams.
1: I mean, I'm just saying, like, to me, what happens a lot of times is a rookie comes in and he plays pretty well. And then in year two, or year one, rather, they take some lumps. Then in year two, they look pretty good. But now in year three, there could be a little of an adjustment for these guys, for maybe a Bo Nix or a Drake May. But all I'm saying is there any doubt that Brock Purdy has improved under Kyle Shanahan over the last 3 years, despite the fact that some of his numbers aren't as good as they were that year, 3 years ago,
0: yeah, 2023,
1: when he had an entire team with him?
0: Yeah. Well, I'll say this. You know, now he's bringing something to the table, and I'll call, him coming onto the scene before he got the new contract, and I don't think I'd get any pushback on this. You let me know what you think. A tryout. And he mastered the tryout to the point, Steiny, where now he got paid the big contract. And now he's at that portion, a fraction of his career.
1: Yeah. By the way, somebody's also saying when you do the MRI, yeah, remove your piercings.
0: I don't have any.
1: You sure?
0: Come on now.
1: Even the ones we can't see.
0: No, it's not. Hey,
1: I'm just saying.
0: I'm uncomfortable.
1: Okay.
0: I don't do that.
1: I was just going to say, there's just some.
0: I'm old school.
1: People are saying, you know, you got to remove. Well,
0: the guy was kind of young,
1: off
0: and
1: too.
0: He was putting
1: Did you take
0: the, thing,
1: the chain off?
0: Yeah, come on, stop.
1: I'm just saying.
0: Yeah. Like, I felt like I was handled wrong. It wasn't my fault. You know what I mean?
1: It never is, Goo, is
0: no.
1: it?
0: No. Hey, I take ownership.
1: It's a nice shirt, by the way.
0: Thanks.
1: I kind of like that one.
0: They lost, you know, I'm kind of breaking the garments out. You know what I mean?
1: Gotcha. All right, 888-957-9570. Eric Branch coming up at 10:30 from the San Francisco Chronicle. 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
0: All right, coming up in 10 minutes, we got Eric Branch, 49ers beat writer for the San Francisco Chronicle. We'll get into some 49ers news with him. Obviously, the news from yesterday, Dejan Stribling's going to be out 10 weeks. Jake Tonge is going to miss the remainder of the season. But there's a lot of other things going on with the 49ers that are a lot more positive, no doubt about it.
16: Yeah.
0: After week one's win over the L.A. Rams. And here come the Miami Dolphins.
16: The fans. I'm trying to muster up some type of resistance or something they can do to kind of shock the NFL world week two and make this a close game, but I'm drawing blanks.
0: Yeah. What is it now? 13.5?
16: I hadn't checked. I've been, yeah, my whole.
0: You good?
16: No, I'm just, yeah, I hadn't checked. Okay. The last I checked, it was 13.5.
0: What are you thinking about tonight's game?
16: Who's playing?
0: It's the Bills versus the Lions.
16: Oh, yeah.
0: In Buffalo.
16: I got Buffalo. Detroit, something's off, man. Defensively, I don't know.
0: They got me 10 points in fantasy.
16: Well, that's different. But as far as, I mean, they were a thing. That 24-7, they have not recovered. I'll say that.
0: Hey, let me ask you this. How did the Houston defense do for you?
16: I got 4 points. That was a nightmare.
0: Are you going to throw him back?
16: No, I'm going to give him another.
0: Who's going to play this week?
16: I don't know offhand.
0: All right.
16: Yeah.
0: All right. Who do I play this week?
16: I don't know.
0: Oh, I play
16: I'm mad
0: Kenny.
16: At you. Yeah,
0: why?
16: Because you're undefeated. You Willard and Diaz.
6: You better get used.

0: to it.
1: Yeah, me and Evan need wins.
0: Better get used to it. We're talking about Brock Purdy and how he and Kyle Shanahan have grown in this system together to the point where Brock Purdy, to me, is still improving as a quarterback. And, you know, you start looking at quarterback rankings, and the fact of the matter is I don't know where Purdy fits in the hierarchy, but I think he's pretty darn good. And I got him in my top 8-ish right now.
1: I'm not even mad. So you shouldn't even be, for anybody, offended if somebody just had him slightly above that to 5. You know what I mean?
0: Okay, so here are the guys I'm still taking over.
1: All right.
0: Josh Allen.
1: I got that.
0: But, okay, now the next two, this is kind of what I mean. Like, I'm a half a season away from, okay, Lamar Jackson. I mean, most people would take Lamar Jackson, right? And I still would. But he's got to have a better year this year.
1: And it's not – do you have a problem if I say about Lamar? Again, if we're talking about looks in a quarterback pageant, I'm taking Lamar Jackson. But if we look at his failures from a personal standpoint in the playoffs, Brock Purdy has done more than damn near everybody on that list outside of Mahomes.
0: Yeah, I'm not.
1: And I know
0: really...
1: that's kind of true, but that's how the guru computer is working. I've seen Brock Purdy do some of his best work in the offs. But if you're going to tell me, oh, it's because of Kyle, then hey, okay. But that's not how I feel. Jordan Love, Goff, Lamar Jackson, who's great, by the way, don't get me wrong. And I want him over Purdy for a fantasy quarterback. But as far as can you tell me Lamar's best game in the offs? Then there's a whole different conversation.
0: Yeah, and I'm basing this all on the regular season, pretty much, because obviously we know that if you're in the AFC and you're a quarterback in the AFC, you probably haven't broken through because of, in large part, because of Patrick Mahomes. So Brock Purdy's been to the Super Bowl and been to an NFC championship. So, you know, his postseason record is pretty good. I think it's, what, 6-3 or something like that. But I'm just talking about over the course of a 17-game schedule, I'm still going to take Lamar Jackson.
1: I got you. Okay, I'll give you that.
0: The issue is if Lamar Jackson has another year like he had last year and Brock Purdy has another good year and leads the 49ers to a 12-win season, I mean, at that point, it's been 2 years and you gotta shift.
1: Mm. You got Mahomes on there, right?
0: Jalen Hurts is an interesting one to me.
1: Yeah, go ahead. Let me be quiet.
0: I still would take Jalen Hurts over Brock Purdy because I think they're very similar, but Hurts has done it in the postseason. But also, I just think they're kind of – those are the two guys that I think are pretty close in terms of who you would take, one or the other.
1: What about Patrick Mahomes?
0: No, I got Burrow.
1: He's in a separate
0: – I got Mahomes.
1: This is so nuanced,
0: you know, what about Matt Stafford at this point? I mean, I think you still got to put Stafford above Purdy, but, you know, for how much longer? And, you know, what if Stafford looks all of his age, you know, halfway through this season?
1: Yeah, we were talking boxing a little bit yesterday, and you got me in the corner staggered a little bit. And the reason you do is you kind of said, you know, Goo, I'm going regular season. But that loss or that win for Brock Purdy – out-dueling Jalen Hurts, who left a lot to be desired, but has a Super Bowl ring in that playoff last year, resonates with me to the point to where, and I mean this, partner, if you said Jalen Hurts or Brock Purdy, I'm taking Purdy right now. Like, I really, truly mean that to you all.
0: I mean, Hurts
1: is an enigma, but he's got a ring, and he's played two damn great Super Bowls, but we're talking regular season, and – you know, if Brock Purdy's, you know, in Philly, is A.J. Brown still an Eagle?
0: So, yeah, I'm still – Stafford is –
1: I'm taking Stafford. I'll put respect on his name, and, you know, and he's got one.
0: And then the guy that I got, you know, Justin Herbert, where's he right now? You know,
1: the stock's got to be a little low right
0: now. I'm going to give it half a season again with Justin Herbert, but – you know, it doesn't look like he's progressing. And that's the one thing about Brock Purdy. You know, Brock Purdy 3 years ago had 30 touchdowns, about 31 and 11. And then the last 2 years, he's been 20-10 or 21-12, something like that.
1: Touchdown to interception ratio was a little high for him last year.
0: Yeah, but I still think overall he's improving as a quarterback. Let's go to Barry in Burlingame. What's up, Barry? How you doing?
2: Hey, fellas. I'm doing great. How are you guys?
0: Hey, awesome.
2: You know, right now, the only quarterback in the league that I think is obviously still ahead of him is Mahomes. I mean, and even after his, after his knee, until further notice, I just don't know how you can rank anybody ahead of Mahomes, with three rings in whatever it is, 7 or 8 years. But the thing about Purdy, you've both commented on how the system benefits him. In a way, Purdy uniquely benefits the 49ers system in this respect. We know that they just don't believe in investing a huge amount of capital in their offensive line. And his mobility, and he only had the one big run the other week.
0: Right.
2: But, in that Lion game, the championship game, he slashed them defensively in the second half, killed them with runs. And the difference between the way the Niners approach their offensive line and some of the other guys that are kind of paid at his level, like Jared Goff, I think their contracts are remarkably similar. The Lions, a few years back, invested a mammoth amount in high draft picks. The Eagles have done that with Hurts. And somehow I feel like those quarterbacks, if you put them on the 49ers, I don't think they would be as effective as Purdy is, because I don't think they could survive behind the offensive line that the 49ers put out there. So that's all to say, I put all those other guys, even Josh Allen. Purdy has done more than Allen has in the postseason. I right now put Purdy in whatever little subgroup you want to put together behind Mahomes, and hopefully he finally wins a ring. But right now, I don't think I put anybody really ahead of Purdy other than Mahomes. Thanks.
0: Interesting. Mm. Thanks for the call. Appreciate you, Barry. Let me ask you this, Goo.
1: Yeah, that was strong. Yeah.
0: Because this is somebody who said this on the text line.
1: That Brock is regressing and he hadn't been available.
0: Well, I mean, look, 3 years ago, Brock threw 31 touchdown passes, had 11 interceptions. Damn. The last 2 years, he's had 20-12 and 20-10. I think he's a better quarterback now than 3 years ago. But I guess if you looked at those specific numbers, you could say, well, he's never lived. Would you say he's never lived up to that year that he had 3 years ago? I mean, I guess you could say it, but I mean,
1: and it would be fair.
0: I mean, we saw the team that he had a quarterback last year when he was healthy. I think Brock Purdy has definitely gotten better, even though maybe some of the numbers haven't borne it out. Mm.
1: Yeah. So if we look at it just from that standpoint, that's the bar, right? The 2023 season, 30-11. I mean, that's big time. But 20-10, 20-12 is nothing to sneeze at or scoff at. But as far as what the poster had talked about, the availability, and we know he'd miss some games, that happens. But my thing just boils down to trust. And I just kind of look at everything and put it in the pot of a 2-minute warning. Is your quarterback going to break you or make you? And for the most part, and I've been in denial. I think Brock is – I got him on the make category, And this is a big year for him too. And that's why I kind of – it sucks Stribling's gone, because I thought that 4-3 speed and just him being a dude at that position would coincide with Brock and that growth that you talk about and that maturity. And now that's off the board. And he still can make plays. He's going to have to. But I just hate that the Pearsall thing didn't work out. Ayuk didn't work out. And now for 10 weeks – hopefully, only Brock Purdy doesn't have the luxury of having that type of receiver, a guy.
0: Yeah, I mean,
1: but he's got Mike Evans. I hear you, but Mike's played his best football in a Tampa uniform, but he's still balling.
0: Yeah, but I almost feel like Evans is kind of perfect for Brock Purdy, because I don't get the sense he's a high maintenance receiver, a guy you gotta constantly spoon feed. I feel like where Brock Purdy is in his career and where Evans is in his career, they just kind of clicked automatically. And I do think he's gonna. I think you know Evans is gonna emerge obviously as the team's number one.
1: But, that's not even close to me.
0: But I do think it's interesting that if you think Brock Purdy had a great year in 2023, which he did, the numbers haven't been as good the last 2 years, but I feel like he's a better quarterback right now. And maybe it's because, look, 3 years ago, he quarterbacked a team that was loaded. 2 years ago, the team got hurt, and he went 6-9. And we'll get more into it in a second. Let's go out to the River Islands guest line. All guests are sponsored by the River Islands guest line in Lathrop. Shouldn't you discover the islands? Let's welcome in Eric Branch, 49ers beat writer for the San Francisco Chronicle. Hey, Eric, how you doing, man? Thanks for joining us. Really appreciate it.
3: Yeah, thanks for having me. I was on, I think I made my debut on your all show.
1: Yeah.
3: Several weeks ago, but Mr. Simons, you were not on it. So this, I mean, to have both of you is truly humbling.
0: Oh, boy. All right. Well, thank you very much, Eric. Appreciate it. Hey, you know, we were talking about Brock Purdy for the last day or two, and I just kind of threw out there that, you know, when you look at the rankings of the quarterbacks, I feel like he's improved under Kyle Shanahan, and I feel like he's kind of his best version of himself, but you know, some of the numbers don't bear that out after his big year in 2023. Where do you think he's at in terms of his progression as a pro under Shanahan?
3: Well, I would just say during training camp, I thought it was pretty eye-opening in that, you know, Mike Evans was dealing with multiple injuries. Stribling was dealing with multiple injuries. Guys are having, you know, rest days. So my point is, it was kind of a ragtag offense, and he was throwing to a lot of guys that are no longer on the team, and he consistently looked fantastic. I did speak with him, for a feature story just before the season. It was really about his faith, but we did get in a little football in there, and, you know, I noted his training camp performance, and not that it's like a big revelation that, you know, now in what, his fifth season, he feels like he's ready to take another step. But, you know, he didn't hesitate. He said, yeah, you know, he really feels comfortable. Another season, you know, five seasons now in the same system. And, he just feels like he has reached another level. And, obviously, I think Shanahan's game plan was pretty brilliant against the Rams, but executed it fairly flawlessly, outside of that one pretty horrible interception. I'm not sure if I answered your question entirely, but I do think he feels like he's ready to take, another step this season, and whether that looks, more like 2023 remains to be seen.
1: EB, let me ask you this. After watching the Ram, and it's only 1 week, right? And I get it. But after watching the Ram game up close, what impressed you most about the Niners that maybe you kind of didn't appreciate going into the season?
3: Well, I mean, I hate to go on and on about Shanahan, but I was struck by what a difference he can make. Just because there obviously was speculation, when he was involved in the car accident, would he be available? Could he go to Australia? Just wonder, like, if, I think Kubiak is obviously a capable offensive coordinator, but Shanahan is just a different level. And the things he did, with the short passing game to neutralize the Rams pass rush, and Kobe Turner, the Rams pass rusher, even commented on how the 49ers used a lot more bunch formations. And, in doing so, really, screwed up the spacing of the Rams, stunts. You just picture like a, garden variety head coach, at the helm calling the plays. And you just wonder, you know, is 27 game, a lot different? I think the answer is yes.
0: Eric Branch joining us on 95.7 The Game, 49ers beat writer for the San Francisco Chronicle. Let me ask you this. Did you read into it, or was there some kind of message sent by the Niners when George Kittle, Fred Warner, and Nick Bosa all were able to come back for week one? Like, did that signal anything to you?
3: Well, you know, Warner was about to come back, you know, very close to coming back for the playoffs last year.
0: Sure.
3: So I don't think I was surprised. I guess to answer your question, you know, outside of maybe Kittle, you know, it wasn't unrealistic to think Warner and Bosa, you know, could return given when they suffered their injuries. But even Kittle had said right after the season last year that after his meeting with his surgeon, Elitosh, kind of a surgeon to the stars, based on where his Achilles tear happened, you know, higher up, that he really was optimistic, or, you know, Elitosh was optimistic he can play in week one. And I know a lot of people have been like, holy smokes, how did that happen? But, you know, Michael Crabtree played, suffered an Achilles in the offseason, and he was back even quicker than George Kittle. You know, Cam Akers with the Rams, when he was with the Rams running back, he came back, you know, even faster than Kittle. So it's not like this, holy smokes, how did this happen, you know, with modern medicine and the things they've been able to do with that surgery. So I guess, you know, from my perspective, it wasn't like, holy smokes, how are these guys back? But, you know, it was a pretty cool accomplishment, particularly in terms of Kittle.
1: Eric, I felt like at times, I was buying into the Ram hype and how are the Niners' defense going to respond and get pressure. But I felt like at times they confused Matt Stafford, Raheem Morris, and the Niners' defense at times, you know, with simple things like coverage changes. I know, again, it's 1 week, E, but how different did this defense look than anything you saw last season?
3: Well, it wasn't that Robert Saleh wasn't using some five-man fronts and mixing it in. But obviously that's going to be more of a staple under Morris. The 49ers still are looking for their first sack, so it's not like, that was a steel curtain or anything. But, the fact remains, you know, they've never scored so few points in Matt Stafford's, career with the Rams. And Matt Stafford did not look good. I mean, there were times when he wasn't pressured, and he threw some really, really bad passes. You know, so was he very sleepy and jet-lagged? I don't know. Like you say, it is 1 week, but, you know, that's the scoreboard. They held the Rams to 7 points, and the Rams, had all their weapons at their disposal.
0: Eric Branch joining us on 95.7 The Game. He covers the 49ers for the San Francisco Chronicle. I heard Kyle Shanahan yesterday, Eric, talking about the McCaffrey-Kalen Black kind of splits. I think McCaffrey had 10 carries and 14 for Black. And Kyle said, well, I didn't realize it was like that. Why do you think it was like that for game one with him going to Black so much? Do you think it was a function of the time of the season, the score of the game? And where do you expect that to kind of balance out as we move forward over the season?
3: Well, McCaffrey was dealing with cramps during the game, so I do think that had some effect on the division of labor. But I still think, it was very notable just because, Shanahan, has said before every season, hey, we got to take care of Christian, we can't, grind him into a fine powder and all this stuff. And then, he has 400 touches. And if you look at McCaffrey's career, when he has had, I don't know if it's 400, but, say 350 plus touches the next season, there's been a lot of injuries. And so not necessarily saying that's going to happen just because he had 413 touches last year. But I think it behooves the Niners to finally get serious about, taking better care of him. He's now 30 years old. Obviously, there is a pretty extensive medical file with him. And, you know, conveniently, it looks like Kalen Black is a legit, you know, kind of caddy to Christian McCaffrey. You know, I don't expect him to have more carries than Christian McCaffrey if they, finish the season healthy. But I do think we're going to see more breathers for Christian McCaffrey. McCaffrey, like, you know, 49ers act like Christian McCaffrey is a coach. They're like, you know, we asked in the past, like, you know, why isn't Christian getting you know, more time off? And they're like, oh, he doesn't like coming out the field. I was like, well, aren't coaches like in charge of how much he plays? So anyway, I'm sure McCaffrey, you know, he's a competitor, and obviously I don't mean it like in a selfish way. He probably doesn't love seeing Kalen Black coming in all the time, if that's going to be the case. But it's probably in Christian McCaffrey's best interest for that to happen.
1: Eric, all off season long, you mentioned Black. It was Black and Stribling, and then we saw Stribling in the preseason games, and everybody around these, you know, neck of the woods were excited, rightfully so. And then we get the news he's out to week 10 at least yesterday. How did you process that, and how big of a hit is that for the Niners wide receiver position with Kirk not being able to come back to week 5?
3: Well, I think it's a big deal just based on what Kyle Shanahan told us it would be a big deal when he was talking in early August about Ricky Pearsall's, you know, being out for the season. He said, you know, he kind of underlined the importance of Mike Evans and Deshaun Stribling remaining healthy and available. So I reminded him of that yesterday, and it's not like he said, yeah, you're right, Eric, we're screwed. You know, he said, yeah, no, I think we have, you know, as good a depth as any team in the league, which, you know, I would argue the point. But it is true that right now their top three wide receivers are Mike Evans, Deebo Samuel, and DeMarcus Robinson. And they're at 33, Deebo's 30, DeMarcus Robinson's 31. So are they going to get through the next 10 weeks with those guys all staying healthy? I mean, you could just see, you know, it could snowball. Pearsall, right. Stripling. Now if they lose, I mean, what are you going to do without Mike Evans? You know. So I hate to be doom and gloom. Niners at 1-0, 27-7.
1: There you go.
3: But you could see, you know, and do you trust that the 49ers are going to stop getting injured all of a sudden? So we shall see.
0: Eric, thank you so much for joining us, man. Really appreciate it. And,
1: great job. Snotty, we need to invite him in studio. I know you're busy, man. Maybe one day this year you come in and hop on with us.
3: Oh, wow. I mean, that I said humbling before. that would be career-making.
1: We love you.
0: Hey, Eric, thank you so much, man. Really appreciate it. Enjoy the game on Sunday against the Dolphins, man.
3: All right. Appreciate y'all.
0: Yes, sir.
1: He's Eric pretty Branch. Cool. Snotty, I got to give you some love here. And it wasn't, you weren't dissing Stribling, but I can't shake what you said about a rookie. You can't miss what you didn't have.
0: No.
1: But you can't understand everybody around here, even the Niners, were excited about Stribs. So, again, the margin of error, if something were to happen, lo and behold, to Evans or something, then what are you looking at? That's when it kind of catches up with you, I guess.
0: Yeah.
1: Like, I'm disappointed, man. We wanted to see him.
0: He's just a rookie.
1: But nah, he was a good rookie, Snotty. 4.3 speed.
0: We don't know.
1: 10-inch hands. He was catching everything in the preseason. We'll see him.
0: Okay.
1: Yeah.
0: We're fine. We're fine. But no, the wide receiver room, Evans, Deebo, and Robinson, like, it sounds pretty good.
1: Yeah.
0: To me, but.
1: In the 30s, though.
0: Yeah.
1: Shout out Steph Curry.
0: Yeah. Hey, did I wish Jimmy Butler a happy birthday? Oh, yeah, I did.
1: Yeah, you
0: yesterday.
1: Did, yeah.
0: He's 37 now, Jimmy
1: I wonder
0: Butler.
1: If you would have gave him a card like you did BD. Remember that?
0: I don't know him that well.
1: No, you're right. We got to get him. We got to get – when we go out there and we hook up with him, we got to get Jimmy.
4: We'll be fine.
1: Jimmy.
0: Let's go to West Oakland Holloway.
1: Oh,
0: how you doing, West Oakland? What's going on, man?
1: I think he's coming for me. I think I know why, because I ranked Brock too high. This is my guess. What's up, baby?
5: Oh, you already know. You already know I got something to say to you. But let me say this first, man. This is a Bay Area station. It's a 49er flagship. And the thing I appreciate about y'all two is y'all not really homers, even though you work for the home station. So I'm just going to say that. But do you know how traumatizing it is for me to keep listening to y'all? And these people calling in after one game talking about, oh, I would only put Mahomes over Purdy. And I don't think no other quarterback can play behind this line. And I'm like, what? I'm saying, like, what are we doing now, man? It's just one game. I mean, San Francisco beat Seattle last year.
1: Yeah.
5: It's the first game of the season. And yep. The Seahawks won the Super Bowl. It's one game. But it's one. That's it. Bro, please stop.
1: No, hold on. Real quick, just let me get this off my chest. It's not one game. You're going micro. I'm going macro. This dude is taking you to two NFC championships. Dak, Lamar, a bunch of those other quarterbacks to put up stats haven't done that. So I'm looking at it through that prism. He took you to the Super Bowl, West Oakland Holloway. That matters. This ain't about 1 week. Give him credit for that.
5: Listen. Jalen Hurts took you to 2-1-1, and the disrespect you have for Jalen Hurts is ridiculous.
1: No, I own that.
5: But maybe you don't like the way he throws the ball. Maybe you don't like his demeanor, but he wins. Dude, he wins games.
1: But Purdy beat him last year, West Oakland Holloway. Purdy beat him in the offs at his house.
5: Listen, you know what? You know what's crazy when y'all talk about Purdy? The main thing y'all talk about is what? Oh, he beat the Eagles.
1: Yeah.
5: He did this with the, that's the only game y'all keep. What about when he lost to the Cleveland Browns?

0: But from what? To when you say I'm being fair, that's my guy. I mean, I don't know why he.
1: Well, we have a whole new body of work. Brock Purdy's quarterback one game this year,
0: but he's been to one Super Bowl and two NFL.
1: So you're using criteria from years ago. That's fine, and that's kind of.
0: Or like, how about this partner years ago, but championship, like skins on the wall
1: for you, like for you, and you for whatever reason give Brock Purdy skins on the wall. For
0: going to the Super Bowl or winning a championship game that Lamar, Josh even,
1: what about when he got knocked out of the championship
0: Jordan Love,
1: game?
0: All these quarterbacks that we're enamored with haven't done diddly squat when we look at it through that prism. That's how I'm looking at this.
1: Okay, well then it doesn't matter what they do during this regular season because until they have as much success as Brock Purdy has in the playoffs – in your rankings or whatever, the way you look at quarterbacks, you'll take Purdy, which is fine. I'm just telling you that, if you're going to just use the resumes, then he's going to have a better resume than a lot of the quarterbacks. That's just the fact because the 49ers have had success. When I'm looking at Brock Purdy, I could care less about him playing in a Super Bowl.
0: So we're just judging one game against the Rams? I just have a problem in the totality of it all. Because if you say Mahomes, what are you doing? And I get it, we're looking at the resume, right?
1: Right. But my point is, if you're going to say, then there's nothing that any of these quarterbacks can do during a regular season that's going to elevate Purdy, or I'm sorry, elevate them over Purdy in your mind. You know what I mean?
0: Yeah, but I would be a hater because he stuck me in the gut and I've said to you, and Evan, and the listeners, I don't know what to make of Jalen Hurts, but he has been to two and won one and played his ass off in the one that he lost. So I am puzzled on – I just don't trust him. That's just me.
1: And he won a Super Bowl.
0: But as far as what you're saying,
1: and he played
0: Devers.
1: He's
0: Devers
1: played
0: took
1: two
0: off,
1: great
0: and
1: Super
0: I came
1: Bowls.
0: In here and gave him credit. He has.
1: Okay. So why don't you trust him?
0: Because the last year, Exhibit A, when the Niners went up there and beat him.
1: Okay, so.
0: And he didn't look
1: so he's
0: he didn't
1: played
0: have his
1: two
0: best game.
1: Great Super Bowls, Jalen Hurts, and then clearly.
0: And they
1: that
0: got their
1: team
0: ass kicked by Tampa Bay a couple
1: disarray.
0: Years ago. That
1: oh,
0: was a. Remember,
1: oh,
0: that
1: okay.
0: was. That
1: All
0: happened.
1: Right.
0: They lost.
1: Okay.
0: Just, but
1: so in your mind,
0: I get that,
1: Brock
0: though.
1: Purdy, you trust Brock Purdy more
0: That's
1: than
0: what,
1: Jalen Hurts, even though Jalen Hurts has played two phenomenal Super Bowl games.
0: I
1: Purdy hasn't even been to two.
0: No, he's been to one. I got
1: okay.
0: you.
1: Okay. Yeah. All right.
0: But the trust thing, I like how you phrase that.
1: All right. 888. Oh, we got to go. Okay. Let's go to James. James is in San Francisco. Hey, James, what's going on, man?
2: How you doing, man?
0: Hey.
1: Doing well.
2: The last caller that we had, Brock Purdy did not lose the game. But Moody did that game.
1: Which game are you talking about?
0: Cleveland.
2: The Cleveland game. He brought him down the field, what he had to do, and Moody lost that game. If we would have kicked that field goal, we would have won that game.
1: All right.
2: So I don't think Brock is a good quarterback. It's just, we've been injured almost every year. I trust him this year. He has a lot more weapons.
1: Appreciate you, James.
0: Like this is so interesting, but you're not saying I'm being unfair, but you are right. I guess I just can't, and we only got 1 week to react to. A couple years ago, Brock Purdy was 6-11, got hurt, missed some games, But the bottom line is, man, it comes down to trust and the resume thing. I just want you to know, if we see a quarterback taking off this year out of nowhere, especially one that I counted out, I'm going to come in here and say, man, that Steiny is balling his ass off.
1: Well, would you take Caleb Williams over Purdy?
0: I did. I
1: Why?
0: Said that. I'm enamored with his physical gifts.
1: But what's he done in the postseason?
0: He had nothing. He got there, but nothing.
1: So he's played one playoff game.
0: Yeah, right. But he's younger.
3: He's won a playoff game.
0: Yeah, but he's younger. Thank you, Evan. He's younger, and I'm just enamored with those physical gifts, and that's why I bet Evan that they're going to be a playoff team because he's a load, man.
1: Yeah, 888-957-9570 is the number. We're talking about Brock Purdy. I mean, the first question I'll just throw out there about Brock Purdy is, I think he's improving.
0: You got him top eight,
1: and I know that the numbers from 2023 look a lot better than the numbers from 2023.

0: 2024, 2025. I feel like Brock Purdy's still getting better. My question is are there 49er fans out there, whether they like him or not, that think he's essentially a finished product? I don't know the answer to that.
1: Do you? I
0: don't think he is, because I think he's still getting better.
1: Well, let me ask you this. If I'm being real, talking to myself here, help me out. Those two games where Seattle's defense dominated the Niners, did that change anybody's view on Brock? Because if somebody picked up the phone and called and said that, I'm here, but I'm thinking to myself, I've never seen a Kyle Shanahan offense get dominated and manhandled like that. But would that be fair to you if I said, okay, if Brock is as good as I'm saying he is, what did that equate to 8 quarters against Seattle last year in the most two of the most important games?
0: Well, I mean,
1: it's a team game then, huh?
0: Well, obviously they were hurt. They didn't have all their guys. But no, it doesn't sound like you're penalizing him at all for those games. And nobody ever penalized him for getting hurt against the Eagles when the Eagles, cleaned their clock. But that's part of his postseason history too, for Brock Purdy. Yes, and like the other thing, there's one commonality about this whole discussion about Brock Purdy, and it is he gets the quarterback for Kyle Shanahan, and he's gotten the quarterback for Kyle Shanahan every single game of his career, and over the last four or five years, he's grown under Kyle Shanahan. Like, there's just no doubt about it. He's I think he's getting better.
1: Yeah, and I won't fight you on that, but some are saying my standards are low. My guy AG717, Goo, your standards are low. You get to a Super Bowl. Because you get to a Super Bowl, you're not a made man. But I would just say he's a made man in the sense that the Niners identified him as their franchise quarterback, and now he's getting the Benjamins. So as far as this being his show, he's a made man,
0: Yeah, I'm sure. But I think what the guy's saying is, Why do you pick Purdy out, who hasn't won a Super Bowl, and give him the benefit of the doubt, where another guy who either has done it or hasn't done it doesn't get your benefit of the doubt?
1: I guess my criteria was, and I'm using Dak, Lamar, Josh, they haven't been to a bowl. Jordan Love, Jared Goff, a lot of people, hey, you like who you like, but I mean, that means something to me. And if you're going to tell me, Brock was not the tractor, he was the trailer or whatever, he got you to a Super Bowl and two NFC championship games, Donnie.
0: Yeah, so did Garoppolo. I mean,
1: no facts.
0: And so, we never talk about Garoppolo in a positive way. And he got to a Super Bowl, had a 10-point lead, didn't get it done, just like Brock. 888-957-9570 is the number. Coming up on the other side, we got Zach Gelb. He's a talk show host out of Miami. He works at 104.3. We'll talk a little Miami Dolphins. Who are they? Who's coming in here Sunday? Let's figure out what this team's all about. That segment was brought to you by San Francisco Bay Coffee Company.

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4: 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Hoda Kotb reached out, Oprah, George Stephanopoulos. So I said no. I was booked on the Deitch Podcast before the Taylor Swift phenomenon. 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

0: Let me tell you what my new name is. 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
0: All righty, we're going to push Zach Gelb. He is a talk show host, does the NFL and college hoops, studio host at Compass Media Net, and he also works for 104.3 in Miami. We'll get some Dolphins talk in here. We're just talking about Brock Purdy and whether you think he's improving or not, whether you think right now is the best that he's quarterbacked under Kyle Shanahan. The numbers would suggest maybe not if you're looking at touchdown passes and interceptions. His touchdown interception ratio hasn't been the last 2 years what it was 3 years ago, but I'm still watching him thinking, I think this guy's pretty darn good, and I think he's getting better. But the question I have for 49er fans is, you know, whether they think, how much of a finished product is Brock Purdy? How much room is there for improvement? What does improvement even look like for him?
2: Yeah, and I'll say this to that. And then where do you draw the line on giving him credit, or any quarterback for that matter, because they're out there, they're getting it done, they're supposed to run the offense, utilize the weaponry. So I know Kyle's brilliant. That word's come out of my mouth, but at some point we got to give the quarterback credit as well. And I know we, because you brought my guy up, it's kind of funny, Garoppolo was gone, and I revisited and brought up the good times for Jimmy Garoppolo, and I said, you know what, I'm going to give him a B-plus for his time here. Obviously, he wasn't a B-plus when he wasn't with Kyle, but you're right, he did have some great times with the tutelage of Kyle Shanahan, but Brock has just turned in this opportunity to come in for an injured quarterback and then take it to where it's at now.
0: So, and I listen, I'm not trying to put you on the spot.
2: Yeah.
0: But Brock wasn't good in the playoffs last year. He wasn't great against Philly. He had, two touchdowns, two picks, and then against Seattle, he was completely neutralized. No touchdowns and a pick. He was 15 for 27 against the Seahawks. Now, I mean, I guess we got to be truthful. One of the reasons we don't hold it against him is because we thought those teams were completely undermanned. So he does get credit for going into Philly with that team and winning. But then the next week, they obviously got hammered by the Seahawks.
2: Yeah.
0: So, you know, how did Brock Purdy play in the playoffs last year in those two games?
2: I would say average, but the bottom line is, just like you say, 1-1.
0: Yeah. I just think that Josh Allen would have had one of those games, we'd be hitting Josh Allen. That's all.
2: Yeah.
0: Let's go to Dwayne in Stockton.
2: Our man.
0: Hey, Dwayne, how you doing, man?
3: Hey, good morning. What's up, the homies?
0: Hey.
3: Hey, listen, man. One thing for sure you got to do is filter the conversation when it comes to Brock now. You got to have on one side the quarterbacks that have the ring, that got the Lombardi, and on the other side, you got the quarterbacks that don't. So filter it that way first. And of the quarterbacks that don't have Super Bowls, they're all better than Brock. I know nobody wants to hear it, but it is Shanahan's system. It's a plug-and-play. It's been a plug-and-play. You throw anybody in there halfway decent, they're going to have the numbers. They'll get it done because Shanahan knows how to scheme it up, and he showed that more than anything last year. I think Curtis Rourke will look the same way. I think Curtis Rourke will play good in that system. I think your best bet to get the Lombardi is Mac Jones in the West Coast Connect style of that offense. Because Mac Jones has the big arm. He's pinpoint. He sticks it on the receivers, but he'll never get a chance. You guys got him on the sidelines.
2: Hey, D, I love you to death, but I want to hear your answer to this on air, so don't hang up. If that were the case, let's just say you're right. Don't you think Mac Jones would be in there if they thought that?
3: No, because they paid Purdy. The window closed as soon as they gave him that contract. As soon as they gave Purdy, $265 million, it was a wrap. It's like moving into one of those apartments where the windows don't open, the windows are painted shut. That's what you did when you signed Brock to all that money. The old regime wouldn't have done that. The old regime would have said, if you want market value, you go get it somewhere else, because we're not going to give it to you because you didn't get it done. That's the difference between the old regime and this regime.
0: Man, thanks, Dwayne.

0: Appreciate the call.
1: I like the apartment and that. I get that. But like Chris A. from Oakland, he's an average quarterback. I had him top five just currently right now. And a lot of my metrics are based on trust. Do I trust him? And that win against Philly, for whatever Philly had going on, I guess I'm mad at Jalen Hurts because he lost that game to a Niner team that was dealing with all the injuries. But the bottom line is, I'm not telling you he's better than Patrick Mahomes, but if the question were reversed and it was like, hey, every quarterback, is going to be under the tutelage of Kyle Shanahan, then Herbert, I would take Herbert over Brock Purdy, if you catch my drift. If Lamar got with the tutelage, you know what I mean?
0: Well, I don't know.
1: I think that's super fair.
0: I don't know. Like, I think you got to go down the quarterbacks one by one. At least this is the way I do it for Kyle Shanahan. I'd go through the quarterbacks one by one and then think about how well he would do with Kyle Shanahan. You know, I think it's easy off the top of your head to say, oh, well, if Kyle Shanahan had Josh Allen, I mean, forget about it.
1: Yeah.
0: Well, the problem with Josh Allen is now he's been in the league, 8 years? And he's developed his own habits. He's developed his own, style.
1: Right.
0: And that if Shanahan wants him to do things a little bit differently, it's probably going to be difficult for a guy like Josh Allen, who's kind of grown into his own quarterback role. I do think Kyle Shanahan kind of has a type, and
1: Dak Prescott. You think that's not Kyle's type?
0: I don't think he would want to coach a quarterback who's kind of already established himself and established kind of who he was in the league, especially if the guy's got like a big name, like a Josh Allen. I think he would much rather have a young quarterback like Purdy, who he can develop over time from like a blank slate. I don't think he wants a quarterback who is completely defined, because he's going to ask him to play a little bit differently. And I don't know that every quarterback at that stage of their career would respond to him.
1: Well, I'll say this. I felt like that 100%, but the day that they made that trade and moved up in the draft to get Trey Lance and avoid having a guy come in and already be ready-made, I thought him playing Kyle, because they did in the COVID years in Arizona, Monday night game against the Bills, watching good Russell Wilson twice a year, and just what those dudes brought to the table outside of just stepping back and throwing from the pocket, that, to me, I felt like that led Kyle saying, that guy can be my, and this guy I'm fond of, Donovan McNabb, who could naturally throw from the pocket but could move too. But unfortunately, Trey didn't hold up his end of the bargain.
0: Yeah.
1: But Kyle went for it is my point, you know?
0: Yeah, he went for it without any idea of what the guy – look, Trey Lance is Wiseman, James Wiseman.
1: Yeah.
0: Didn't play that year in college.
1: Still in the league, though, yeah.
0: But, so's Wiseman.
1: Where's he at?
0: He's in the Knicks camp. He's going to go to training camp with the Knicks. James Wiseman.
1: Now, would you get mad if I said that's – you got to get a roster spot before you got action, but you know what I mean.
0: Well, he's getting paid.
1: Well,
0: he'll get a per diem.
1: Count the butt.
0: Well, he gets a per diem at training camp.
1: Yeah.
2: Hasn't Kyle Shanahan developed veteran quarterbacks, though?
1: Ask Sam Darnold.
2: Or Mac Jones.
0: And
1: but see, Mac went to the offseason.
0: That's what I want to get into, is like, to me, those are two – solid quarterbacks that he elevated. I don't know that he wants to coach a guy who's already like established his reputation. Like, I think it would be hard for him to coach Lamar Jackson.
1: So that's why he passed on Brady, you think?
0: I don't know.
1: Or Stafford, for that matter?
0: Maybe. I don't know.
1: My question would be to anybody, why, though? Why would that be so daunting? Or, he might have a ring had he went in on Brady and thought that Brady wasn't done, Or if it was, oh, it's Tom Brady, he ain't going to listen to me, it's his show, I don't want to share the line. Like, man.
0: I don't think Kyle Shanahan really would prefer a quarterback that challenges him. That's all I'm saying. I mean, obviously, if the 49ers traded for Joe Burrow or Josh Allen tomorrow, he would figure out a way to work for him and to work with him. And I'm sure he'd be excited about it, but you kind of got to teach an old dog some new tricks. And there's something about Shanahan where he's doing things a little different, and he would probably need every quarterback to play into his style. And some might not be good enough to do it. Not good enough. Yeah. But may buck him a little bit. All right. 888-957-9570 is the number. 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
12: 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I'm Susie Welch. 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

0: 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You're like a box of chocolates. 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
3: All righty. Good morning, everybody. Starting to clear up a little bit out there, Goo. Sun's going to come out at some point like it always does in the Bay.
4: Look at you. What are you watching tonight? Tonight's game, Buffalo?
3: Probably at home.
4: Huh? The lab?
3: No, just the family room. Maybe I'll go into my office. Yeah. What about you?
4: Norms.
3: Okay. I was talking about, you know, some quarterbacks. I think Shanahan does, there's certain guys he likes. And somebody saying, Steiny, why would he keep going after Kirk Cousins? He was established. Yeah, because he established him. I mean, to me, Cousins always fit. Remember when, you know, 5 years ago, the 49ers were always linked to Cousins?
4: Yes.
3: I think it's because Shanahan probably feels like he developed Cousins.
4: The Washington days.
3: I'm sure that Kyle thinks Kirk Cousins is coachable. Probably not at this age anymore, but when he was talking about
4: it. You like that?
3: I don't think Kyle wants a quarterback with a big ego. I don't think Kirk Cousins has a big ego. So, like, that, to me, Kirk Cousins, like, made sense why Shanahan was looking at him in the early days of the 49ers, thinking that he'd be an upgraded quarterback.
4: I do wonder if Kirk Cousins was a quarterback during the Garoppolo era, and they had that same team around Kirk, would they have got it done?
3: I bet you they wouldn't have. They would have thrown it more than 8 times with Kirk Cousins as opposed to Jimmy G.
4: Yeah.
3: Afternoon show yesterday, Willard and Dibbs had Joe Thomas on, one of the greatest offensive linemen of all time, and this is what he had to say about Kyle Shanahan and how he is as a motivator.
5: I had Kyle in 2014 in Cleveland, and just 1 year with him, I realized pretty quickly he's the best football coach or coach of any sport that I've ever been around, because I think he's a combination of an X's and O's genius and an incredible motivator. And when you think about what makes a great motivator, to me in the NFL, it's more than just what people think about Vince Lombardi maybe, or Bill Parcells is going to chew your ass when you do something bad. To me, it's about understanding the emotional intelligence of, like, how do I get to my players? How do I get the most out of them every single week? You know, it's a long season. If you just come in with the same temperament and you're running hot all the time, like, maybe guys start tuning you out. But I thought Kyle was the best motivator I was ever around, because what he did was he did a great job of showing you how the game plan is the best game plan possible, and it puts you in an advantageous situation over your opponents. And if all you have to do in that situation is go out and execute the game plan that has been laid out and detailed through the assistant coaches all the way through your coordinators and your head coach, just follow that roadmap, and I'm giving you an advantage to go out and win the game. And everything that you've ever wanted in your life, whether it be personal success, you want to make more money in the NFL, you want to win a championship, you want to win with your teammates, like, it's laid out for you. All you have to do is follow this roadmap.
3: Joe Thomas,
4: that's hella praise right there. Kyle Shanahan
3: basically said he's the best coach he ever played for.
4: And that ain't no... Not that it would matter, 14th man on a bench. That's one of the best offensive linemen to do it. Wow.
3: Yeah, I mean, that's some high praise.
4: Yeah.
3: You know, the other thing is, I think we got to, you know, I think one of the problems with assessing Purdy is that you've got to take into account Kyle Shanahan. But since Kyle, like, whatever Kyle gets out of Purdy, he gets out of Purdy, and then it's Purdy who's actually doing it. Like, you know, Shanahan can lead Purdy to water, but Purdy's still got to get it all done. And I think, you know, I think Purdy's turning into just a guy that Kyle Shanahan believes knows exactly what he wants out of him. And there's always going to be a couple plays a game that Kyle may not like or Purdy would want back, but I think for the most part they're on the same page, and that's just the way it's always going to be with a 49er quarterback as long as Shanahan's here.
4: Yeah, and the right on the table brought to you by Echo Pest Control is they've been close twice. You know, they lost to Philly in the NFC Championship game.

0: led him there. And then also, again, for the millionth time, the Super Bowl 2023.
1: This is more Joe Thomas on this is the people who are saying the Rams didn't really care, and that takes a little bit away from the Niners' win.
2: I think the mentality is, hey, I don't know if it's week one that's going to be the deciding factor if I get into the playoffs, if I get the first seed, if I get the second seed, or is it going to be week 17 or 18? I mean, I know we always in our minds as fans, you weight things a little bit heavier at the end of the season. And on some levels, you say, okay, at the end of the season, you want to be hot, right? You want to be fresh, of course. But I think you have to treat in the NFL, when you have 17 regular season games, every game has to be like that Super Bowl. You have to put all the other ideas aside and focus on trying to win that game, because at the end of the season, I'm not saying it's going to happen to the Rams, but can you imagine if they said, you know what, we're not worried about week one as much. It's Australia, you know, we'll give them one. And then they miss the playoffs by a game and they're super red hot at the end of the season, but they fall one game short. And I remember my rookie season, we went 10-6. It was our best year that I had when I was a Cleveland Brown. We lost the opener bad. We switched quarterbacks, made a bunch of changes. We went on a run and then we ended up 10-6. So did the Steelers, but they had the tied head-to-head competition. And so they won the tiebreaker. They won the division. We didn't even make the playoffs. And so you never know when that one win is going to be the difference between winning the division or missing the playoffs. And turns out never made the playoffs during my career. But I think it's important to really just take things one game at a time. And you don't want to look too far down the schedule and give up any wins, because you don't know when you're going to need that in your back pocket. It's going to be the difference between making the playoffs or not.
0: Oh, I felt all of that. Wow. And I'm watching the Rams closely. I think everybody is just to see the Niners. Again, they got the Dolphins. So you think it's going to be rather easy. They could have their D-minus game and still win, you would think. But we'll see. But you're right, Stoney. You only get 17 of them. And that's a guy telling you, I don't think the Rams were like, oh, we could just trick this one away. But you did what you did in regard to when you got there. And it looked like you were gasless.
1: Yeah. The idea of Kyle Shanahan as a motivator is interesting to me, because, you know, I definitely don't think of him as a rah-rah coach. I do think he can probably get on guys. Probably not the veterans as much as the younger players, but I do think that I do think he can chew out some younger players, obviously. But I think one of the things he's got is the veteran players do trust him, and they think he knows what he's doing, and they think that he's a damn good coach. And if you've got 8 to 10 veterans who are on board, then you got a team that might be together, even though, you know, Shanahan may go after some of the younger guys. I think he is tough on young players, but I think it works for the Niners.
0: Yeah, and it's high praise again, but that word is big. A lot of people have it. Some men and women are skillful at it, and some couldn't touch it with a 10-foot pole, and that's to motivate another individual. So I'll say this, Stoney, you can motivate without, you know, getting in somebody's face, and it sounds like Kyle's done that. And I think when I hear the word veteran in sports and the locker room dynamic, I look at veterans like they can sniff out a phony. You know what I mean? And Kyle's not had any outside Ayuk, and we don't even count that now. It's just like, man, the dude's real. But when I hear, you know, that praise of Kyle being able to motivate, yeah, it's not coming at halftime, those speeches that I think happened, Pacino in any given Sunday. But whenever it is, Monday through Friday, at the facility or one-on-one, he's got the gift of gab, and he's saying the right thing to get another grown man motivated.
1: Yeah, this is Trent Williams, who said Shanahan is an expert at handling the locker room. This is not play calling. This is how he handles the locker room.
3: The fact that he made us competitive, the fact that we believed that we could go win a Super Bowl. Like we literally made us believe. And it's not because of what we had in the locker room, but it was because what we had in the coach, because of how he broke down the game and how he, you know, just understood his team and when to give days off and when to push us through the times when we want days off. And, you know, he got a keen understanding for like how to treat a locker room and like not sweating the small but like making sure everybody is accountable and making sure that we all play with that same intensity. And if you don't, you're going to get called out. You know, and he ain't going to MF you in front of everybody. He's going to do it in his own way, but it makes you feel like, damn, like I'm letting him down.
4: I need to be accountable.
3: Like, not so much, well, I'm going to do it so he don't yell, but it's like, damn, I'm going to do it because I don't want to let him down. I know he's put his everything into this. I know he trusts me with this. Like, I want to pay him back by being productive and executing his game plan.
4: I love that, bro.
3: You know, and that's what he instills in us.
1: All right, that was Trent Williams from the Pivot podcast with Ryan Clark.
0: I mean, that is, we're talking about one of the best left tackles to ever do it. But for him, and in any sector of life, but for any worker to not want to let a said person down and that person being their boss, whatever their boss is doing, and that's Kyle Shanahan, they're hitting it out the park. I mean, man, Stoudy, just think about, I don't want to let them down.
1: Yeah,
0: I mean, whoever he was on the Pivot, I don't know if that was Ron Clark or whatnot that was in the background, but they felt it too. That hit me.
1: I mean, I also think Kyle's got something going for him that, is just a fact, and that is he is the Niners. He just is. He's bigger than John Lynch. He's bigger than Jed York. Obviously,
0: so he's the face.
1: Yes. Yeah, so they know, like the players know. Like, he ain't going anywhere. Like, Kyle Shanahan is the opposite of vulnerable. He's the opposite of anything close to a coach being on the hot seat. Mm. And I think the veteran players absolutely know that. And so, but in conjunction with that, I do think they trust him. And so between that trust and the fact that he's got more juice than anybody in that building by far, then you do what he says. And I think Shanahan does do a great job in a similar way to Steve Kerr with his veteran players. He kind of caters to his veteran players, which I don't necessarily have a big problem with. And he wants his younger players to absolutely positively have to earn everything. But because he has the respect of the veterans and because they believe in him, the young players are going to have to fall in line.
0: Yeah, no doubt about it. And I don't know if you want it any other way, but I'll just say this for Steve Kerr. Is, you know, on the couch and you hear these guys talk, it's just me. You always think you know them. And, you know, Steve is always open every time he talks, even if it's with us. I'm like, man, did he really just share that with us? But that's why he's been successful and been around here for so long. And we see him fight or go at it with Draymond Green. But the bottom line is they always reconvene, and it's all good in the hood after the fireworks. And it's why a Steph Curry, who could sniff out a phony, has so much love for Steve Kerr. And the bottom line is why he's still here.
1: Yeah. This is more Joe Thomas. This is Joe Thomas being asked by by Willard and Dibbs about the arrogance aspect of Kyle.
2: Some of the great head coaches throughout history, I mean, just look back to Bill Belichick, right? Wasn't the most beloved guy in the press conference, and they're not going to give you a whole lot of information. They're not going to give you insight into how they manage the team, you know, other than what they're forced to by NFL rules. And I think the great thing about Kyle is he's a great leader. Like, he's naturally a person that people are drawn to. They respect his brain, and that's really the difference to me between, like, a great college coach and a great NFL coach. You know, college coaches, a lot of those guys, they're great rah-rah guys. They're great recruiters. They get these 18, 19, 20-year-old kids fired up to go play the game, and they play their hearts out. But in the NFL, like, we're all getting paid. We're all talented. Everybody was an All-American. We all know how to play this game, but when Kyle shows you that roadmap to success, and then he's able to do a great job communicating not only to you as a player what your individual expectations are, but he does a great job teaching all of his assistants so that it goes from the top down and everybody is on the same page. Communication as far as how things need to be taught is nearly flawless all the time. And he is just a fantastic leader because people respect him. They understand what he's trying to say because he's a great communicator. He has great vision, and he allows you to all see that vision and understand that all you got to do is do the things that I've laid out for you, and we're going to have great success, and we'll be celebrating in that locker room together.
0: Man. I mean, right now, like I said, I'm on his head. You know, I forgot who put it, but somebody said a lot of people are on Kyle's bumper because he's often referred to as a genius. So the bar is so high, and when you hear that word, when I hear genius, it's almost like perfection. And Kyle's not calling himself that. So I wonder if people go the other way on Kyle because of that. A lot of, you know, people verbally give him his flowers. And we just heard Trent Williams do it and your guy.
1: I mean, Joe. If like there is, again, if you don't like Kyle Shanahan, the only thing you don't like is that he's lost two Super Bowls. And but to me, when I look at the long-term tenure of a coach and what Shanahan has done, I'm not going to fire him because he lost two Super Bowls. And he's 0-2 in that game. Like, year in and year out, I think he's shown that, given an equal playing field, he's a hell of a coach.
0: Yeah.
1: And what I don't understand are the people that, for some reason, assume he'll never win a Super Bowl, or that think he's a bad coach because of some of the losses he's had in the postseason, like virtually every coach who's ever coached in the NFL has had.
0: Man, I don't want to be unfair, and you just let me know if your partner's being unfair with this one, because you got me thinking. Joe Burrow got to the Super Bowl a few years ago, and you knew why they got to the Super Bowl offensively, because he was Joe Burrow. And I don't want to diss Jimmy Garoppolo, but when you talk about Kyle Shanahan, this is where this thought came from. You talk about him being the face of the San Francisco 49ers. I'm right there with you. But he got to the Super Bowl with Jimmy Garoppolo. And it was almost, to me now looking back on it, Kyle was actually quarterbacking. I know it's so unfair to Jimmy, but the bottom line is that's different than getting to a Super Bowl, to me, with Matt Stafford or Joe Burrow, because it's obvious to everyone, yeah, Jimmy's an average quarterback, but you got to be a damn good offensive mind to be a coordinator, to put him in a situation to allow your team to get to that plateau. Is that fair? Am I dissing Jimmy Garoppolo with that? Or is that too much credit for Kyle Shanahan?
1: I mean, I think if you look at both 49er Super Bowl teams that got there, those teams were loaded. Like, they just were. They had an incredible amount of talent around the quarterback, especially the defense the year that Garoppolo went. The defense was really good. Deebo Samuel was absolutely incredible that year. George Kittle was at the top of his game. So, like, I feel like I don't think any quarterback can win unless they got weapons. And Shanahan has shown that if he's got weapons, he's been able to get to a Super Bowl with two quarterbacks who, you know, one was a seventh-round pick and the other they traded for who had been a backup.
0: Yeah, and is now your current franchise quarterback.
1: 888-957-9570 is the number. We're just talking about Brock Purdy, Kyle Shanahan, and what we're thinking about Brock Purdy after one game this year. He's been around here for a while, and I guess my question is, I think he's a better quarterback now than he was 3 years ago. The problem is if you look at the numbers, 3 years ago is when he had that big year where he had 31 touchdowns and only 11 picks, and since then he's had 40 touchdowns with 22 picks. So the numbers would tell me, Steiny might be wrong on this one. But
0: walk us through it. You're about to.
1: I just think he's better. I think he's got. I think, 2 years ago, the team wasn't very good. They got hit by injuries. Last year's team, you know, he only played 9 games last year. But I just it's the eye test. To me, the eye test is that Brock. Like, I think Brock Purdy's a good quarterback. Really good quarterback. Solid. All those things. Top 8, top 10, whatever. But he's going to have really good weapons around him, like every team's going to have weapons around
0: their quarterback. I was just
1: going to
0: say that. Yeah, that's where I was going. And he just lost one of those weapons, even though I know he was a rook and he hadn't got on the field. But he actually got on the field, and I'm talking about Stribling. So we'll see who steps up in his absence.
1: 888-957-9570 is the number. 925. Kyle got to the Super Bowl with Jimmy because that was his hand-picked quarterback. He could have had Brady or Stafford, but he chose Jimmy and now Brock. I don't hate that. I don't hate that sentiment. I do think, like, Garoppolo was good for Shanahan because he was a backup, and he was going to get his opportunity here with the 49ers and Kyle Shanahan, and I think Garoppolo obviously wanted that. He relished that, and he did as good as he could or as well as he could for a year or two, and Kyle just thought, whether it was injury or his play, that he was maxed out. He couldn't get any more out of Garoppolo. And I think he also thought, like I said, Garoppolo was getting a little too big for his britches. And he was thinking, I can't coach this guy if he's gonna try to buck me and he's gonna, you know, talk about how I make too many of his decisions for him. Well, he's not good enough. So I'll go find another quarterback who does what I ask him to do without giving me a problem.
0: Well, I hear you. I'll say this. If it had been Brady and Shanahan, they would have had the advantage at the quarterback coaching position against damn near anybody. And I'm throwing Mahomes and Andy in that. I mean, I just think about it. I mean, it's too late now. But the bottom line is, had he not went to Tampa and Tom Brady hitched his wagon to the Niners, I do wonder what could have happened. But where's that going to get you at the end of the day? Yeah, we're talking about Brock.
1: I'm not saying Kyle couldn't coach Tom Brady or Matt Stafford.
0: But would he want to?
1: That's a great question. I think
0: you lose real quick, if you're into this word, you called it Janet Jackson. You kind of said control. I'm saying power. And if Kyle's really into that, you would have definitely had to back up, or you would have lost some with Tom being your quarterback.
1: I mean, it might have gone the other way around, too, is a guy like Tom Brady knows who Kyle Shanahan is, and maybe he's like, yeah, I don't know if that's going to work. 415, Steiner, you just said your eye test said that Brock's gotten better the last 3 years, but the fact that you stated in the same sentence the stats, he did not get better. Brock Purdy has gotten worse. Okay, that's kind of what I'm asking. I don't think Brock Purdy's gotten worse over the last few years. I guess you could make a case statistically he has. I don't know. How would you answer that, Goo?
0: I would say availability. The best ability is availability. So just on the front of the 17 games, only playing 9 doesn't bode well. So if you come at me and say he can't stay healthy, I'll give you that. But for the most part, he has. But as far as that 2023 number, 30 and 10 or 11, I mean, we're in the process now watching, can he achieve that?
1: 888-957-9570 is the number. I think Brock Purdy's still improving. Do you guys? 888-957-9570. That segment was brought to you by Crystal Geyser Alpine Spring Water.

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0: push towards October. 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
8: All right, coming up in 10 minutes, we got Zach Gelb. 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So we'll talk about the Miami Dolphins who are coming into Levi this Sunday. And we're talking about how good's Brock Purdy.
9: Yeah. He's getting some love.
8: You know, here's the one thing where, I mean, like, I don't want to say miss me with this, but the idea that in, you know, when he throws his 1,500th pass, he's going to be the highest rated have the highest quarterback rating of any quarterback after 1,500 throws. How? How?
9: They got metrics.
8: You know, I get, but come on. Like,
9: I hear you.
8: I'm willing to say he's good. He's
9: a
8: good quarterback.
9: If you ain't got the bling, right?
8: He's a good quarterback. Yeah. He's really good.
9: And again, just with my criteria, and Wes Oakland Holloway, I love him, man. I really do. And thanks for supporting the show. But if we played the game of, I don't care how you got there, about these current NFL quarterbacks and who's been in the Super Bowl. I'll drop my pen like I will now, and Brock Purdy will be at the top of the charts. Because so many of the quarterbacks we deem are Billy Badass and getting paid. And I'm not hating.
8: No, you're just reading off of paper. That's fine.
9: What you mean?
8: That means you're using no nuance. It's, yeah, Brock Purdy. He's gotten to the Super Bowl.
9: No, I'm just saying Jared Goff has not gotten there.
8: So Kirk Purdy's better.
9: Purdy's got 10 years in, hasn't got there.
8: Exactly. No, anybody can do that, though, is what I'm saying. Like, I can say, of all the quarterbacks that haven't won a Super Bowl, yeah, Purdy's in a class by himself because he's got a really good playoff record, and he's been to, a Super Bowl. You know? Like, what I'm saying is, like, I can't argue with you. Purdy's gone further than Josh Allen. He's gone further than Lamar Jackson. So, like, if you're gonna say you give him credit because he's gotten closer, well, then yeah, then he's better than those guys because he has gotten closer to a Super Bowl. Question is, do we all really believe it? Would we take Purdy over some of these guys who haven't had as much success as him in the postseason? And I'm like, that's where I'm not there yet with taking Purdy over some of those guys. Let's go to Mark in San Jose. Hey, Mark. How you doing, man?
10: Hey, you guys are hating. Come on, man. First of all, Shanahan done lost 3 Super Bowls. The offensive coordinator with a 25-point lead? Come on, man. And Purdy, I'm a Steeler fan. I'm not even a... You know, I just watched the games, and, you know, when we talk about Garoppolo, they should have won the Super Bowl. Mustard was cracking off 5.7 yards a carry.
9: Yeah.
10: And what did Shanahan do?
9: Pass.
10: What did he do?
9: Pass.
10: Yes, sir. Yes, sir. Garoppolo came in when the Niners had nothing, took you fools to the Super Bowl. You had the lead in the Super Bowl. Shanahan lost it. Purdy gets there, does the same damn thing, and what does Shanahan do? He loses it. So, first of all, Purdy is definitely getting better. You guys just ain't, no matter what, y'all ain't happy with him. He's too short. I wish he was 6'3". His arm's not really that strong. It's like, why you ain't hating on Shanahan? Why do your Niners do this? I'll take, as a Steeler frustrated with a

0: quarterback, I'd take him in the New York Minute.
1: Yeah.
0: But you guys can't be happy no matter what Purdy does. Just like last week, I thought he had the last game. He had a great game. I come in to my coworker, I tell him, hey, man, how about Purdy, man? You know what he told me?
1: What?
0: I said, that was a great game. He said, oh, he hit one guy in the back. Okay. I mean,
1: I hear you, man.
0: Anyways,
1: yeah, I hear you, baby.
0: They should. Hey, you know why they got rid of Harbaugh?
1: How come?
0: Because York had his frat buddies. He wanted to come down and practice, and Harbaugh said, "No, sir, you can't come down here on my field. You can go back up there yonder in the boxes, but you can't come down here." And York said, "No, they gonna stay." So Harbaugh blew the whistle, said, "Practice over." Mm-hmm. Yes, sir. That's the story.
2: Thanks, Mark.
1: Mark ended it with the study.
3: Take him in.
1: I don't understand. That would never happen to me.
2: What?
1: If you wanted to, if that did happen, and you got you're the owner, and you got the frat brothers, I'm running practice, and Relaford or your Dana or Evans in tech, come on down. Like I would never do what Jim did to where tell the owner and his friends like, hey, you can't. Nah.
2: I mean, like when Eric Musselman told Chris Mullin, don't come down and work with the players before practice because they're getting tired.
1: There's no way that.
2: Of course there is.
1: Well, that's why he's Eric Musselman, and there's no growth.
2: Yeah, the only part I disagree with, like, I'm not hating on Purdy.
1: No, he was
2: good.
1: Saying to the fans.
2: Oh, the fans aren't.
1: He said we should be, our Irish should be, at, we should be on Kyle's neck.
2: Yeah.
1: He's saying Jimmy should have won one. I know a guy in a shirt with a star on it that's been saying that for years. And they should have won against the Chiefs this last one.
2: There we go.
1: I didn't say it. That was a compliment.
2: No, you recapped everything, though, perfectly. Let's go to Devon in the Uber. What's up, Devon? How you doing, man?
4: Hey, my guys. How you guys doing?
1: Hey. Doing well.
4: Goo, I have a gripe with you, brother.
1: I'm right here for you. I'm right here.
4: So I just want to understand your line of thinking, right? So because sometimes you flip-flop, right? Sometimes – it's like Purdy didn't win and the Niners didn't win the Super Bowl. They were up 10. But when you're comparing quarterbacks, you give him the credit for getting to the game.
1: No doubt, right.
4: And I guess that's where I'm lost at with these other quarterbacks. Like, I guess one of my questions to you is, what's better, going to the game but losing or not going at all? Right?
1: Yeah.
4: I guess that's one of my questions.
1: Going to the game and losing all day.
4: Okay. I ask that because you put Jordan over LeBron because Jordan has never lost in the finals, even though LeBron has gone more times.
1: And he went himself in against the Mavericks, like, and we'll never forget something was going on upstairs. He wouldn't shoot. He was afraid. So I'll never forget that. Jordan has nothing remotely close to that on the stage. Six final trips, six MVPs, no game sevens. So there is no comparison to me between the King and MJ.
4: Okay. There's still holes in that, but I don't want to make it a hoot thing because I know we're talking football.
1: All right, got you.
4: So, but I love you, brother. And then I wanted to say this. So, because in the rankings, I have Purdy as a really good quarterback, right? But it's like, I guess it's like when we do eye tests, I look at skill/talent, right?
1: Okay.
4: I don't look at team achievement because it's a team game, right? Like, like we understand that. And it's like when we look at the eye test of skill, where can somebody put the ball?
1: Right.
4: You know, what is their pocket presence like? You know, do they make their own, like, not checkdowns, but pre-snap reads, and do they change the play? Like, I look at all of that, right? So when you look at that and no accolades, forget Super Bowls, can you give us your top five, even eight? I'll say eight. Top eight quarterbacks in the league. Forget Super Bowl appearances, just eye test.
1: Okay,
4: now I'll take it out there. I love you guys.
1: Okay, man, I wish I could have kept him on, but he's listening. I'm uncomfortable doing this, and I'll do it for him.
2: Why?
1: Because Lamar Jackson is Exhibit A. He's phenomenal in the regular season. I'll give you that, Devin, but in the playoffs, he, for whatever reason.
2: I just said Brock wasn't great in the playoffs last year.
1: But Brock was great in the playoffs when he went through Dallas and he went through Detroit and he went through Green Bay. and got to the Super Bowl.
2: Okay.
1: And then what about the year? Yeah, that was the year he got knocked out against Philly, but there's been success. I'm not here to argue or dismiss what you said about last year, 1-1. But, I mean, how do we have a real conversation if, Steiny, you're going to tell me it's about the regular season, and I agree, and then Steiny's so great in the regular season, but for whatever reason, the eye test, to Devin's point, Lamar Jackson, for whatever reason, along with some other quarterbacks, Dak just can't be comfortable or be that version of themselves in the playoffs. I know it's a team game, but when I watch the game and I see you are not who you were in the regular season, I think it's fair to criticize that or point that out.
2: That's fine. Do you take into account coaching? You know, that Shanahan has put Purdy in a position where he just looks better. He just looks better. Guys are open. He's scheming guys open. I don't know. I mean, I look at it as though the regular season is still to me the bread and butter, because you gotta play a full season and you gotta get your team into the playoffs. And I think certain quarterbacks kind of guarantee that.
1: Right.
2: What happens after that, I can't promise you, but you know, Pat Mahomes, if he's healthy, the Chiefs are probably going to make the playoffs. Lamar Jackson, if he's healthy, history's proven they usually make the playoffs. Ditto for Josh Allen. You know, again, what happens after that, you can't vouch for, but they won a lot of regular season games during their tenure.
1: Yeah, he won in my top eight, but I'll give him five. I got four. Burrow, Lamar, Stafford, Mahomes. And I told you I'd take Caleb Williams over Brock at this juncture because I'm enamored with what he's got going on. But other than that, that's why I said Brock Purdy can enter the discussion to me, because, you know, the Dax, the Jared Goffs and the Jordan Loves, who I'm looking. And now I'm looking at our guy in Jacksonville who's emerging, and people were ready to call a bust. But outside of those dudes, I think if Purdy enters the discussion, you know, it's not criminal. And you got him eight. So I don't know what other three you would have if these dudes made your list. But
2: I'm taking Hurts
1: okay.
2: over him.
1: Okay.
2: I'm still taking Stafford over him.
1: I did that too.
2: Josh Allen, Hurts, okay. Lamar Jackson, yep. Burrow, Mahomes, Stafford. How many's that?
1: Five.
2: 1, 2, 3, 4, Burrows, Mahomes, Stafford. That's six. I'll still take Herbert until the middle of the season.
1: Mm, okay.
2: Mentioned
1: coaching.
2: Here's the thing. I mean, yeah. Like, you're talking about Caleb Williams. And
1: I know.
2: He's thrown five interceptions in the postseason already.
1: I got you.
2: You're by taking Caleb Williams over Purdy, you're breaking every rule that you set up.
1: But you got to be special
2: Josh
1: for
2: Allen.
1: Me to decide. But Josh has a bigger sample size of, and he's been great in the playoffs, and he hasn't been great. But, you know, again, I think it's easy right now. If we're keeping it 100, a buck, I think to have Brock Purdy top 10, top 5 right now, currently, I think it's fair, man. I just really do.
2: Yeah, top 5 is a little strong for me.
1: Okay, so that's 3 from yours, but what you just – you got me tingling over here, because you said, hey, Goo, and I kind of mentioned it earlier – if I did this based on every quarterback's going to play with Kyle, then Brock would be lower, because I would have Justin. I would go on physical gifts, you know. So to your point,
2: sure.
1: You could be onto something where that does matter.
2: Yeah, I'm just looking. Like, I'm looking at Sam Darnold. Like, Sam Darnold has had two objectively better seasons than Brock in the last 2 years.
1: That's so fair, but I just...
2: And he's won a Super Bowl.
1: But what about before he got to Seattle and Minnesota?
2: But why does that matter about... That's what I mean. What I'm saying is, the last 2 years, the most recent 2 years, Brock Purdy... like, Darnold's been better than Brock Purdy the last 2 years. All right, let's go out to the River Islands guest line. Shouldn't you discover the islands, River Islands in Lathrop? Let's welcome in Zach Gelb. He's a talk show host for Compass Media Net, discusses the NFL, college hoops, and he also works for 104.3 WQAM in Miami. Zach, thank you so much for joining us. Really appreciate it, man.

0: man.
1: Should I get on the air and just be like, the Dolphins are going to kick the Niners' ass this weekend? Is that what I should do?
0: Well, you should maybe teach us a little bit about about your squad. No, hey, let me. You just came into a conversation we were having about Brock Purdy, and let me just ask you this, because you're 3,000 miles away, and we talk about Brock Purdy all the time here with you know, some mixed results. Just what do you think of Brock Purdy? You think he's any good?
1: I think he's a good quarterback. I wouldn't say he's a great quarterback, but we just saw last year that the Seattle Seahawks didn't need a great quarterback to go win a Super Bowl. And we know the infrastructure in San Francisco with John Lynch and Kyle Shanahan, the rosters that they've built have been really damn good for a long time. Just the injuries have really crept in the last few years.

0: Should I get on the air and just be like, the Dolphins are going to kick the Niners' ass this weekend? Is that what I should do?
1: Well, you should maybe us a little bit about about your squad. No, hey, let me. You just came into a conversation we were having about Brock Purdy, and let me just ask you this, because you're 3,000 miles away, and we talk about Brock Purdy all the time here with you know, some mixed results. Just what do you think of Brock Purdy? You think he's any good?
0: I think he's a good quarterback. I wouldn't say he's a great quarterback, but we just saw last year that the Seattle Seahawks didn't need a great quarterback to go win a Super Bowl. And we know the infrastructure in San Francisco with John Lynch and Kyle Shanahan, the rosters that they've built, have been really damn good for a long time. Just the injuries have really crept in the last few years.
2: It was his highest. He was putting it in harm's way a little bit more.
1: And like, that's kind of understandable with the team they put out there. I mean, look, it's very simple. If you got better, like, who's Lo Neal? He's right. And I thought Brock Purdy's a point guard. That's what he is. He's
2: all quarterbacks are.
1: He's a pass for, but he's a distributing quarterback in a different way. All right, we got Zach back. Zach Gelb joining us. So you were talking about Romanowski compared Brock Purdy early to, and that's when we lost you,
0: Joe Montana, which is a pretty damn good comparison. Now, yeah. I don't really see that one, but that was just, I remember talking to Romanowski, you know, doing the national show, and right when Brock Purdy came on the scene the year where they ended up losing to the Eagles in that NFC Championship game, I remember Romanowski saying that.
2: Zach, we were having some fun. We're home with the San Francisco Giants here in the Bay, and they haven't won a playoff series in damn near 12 years, and we just start talking about teams that are kind of on a dry spell, and we're like, the damn Dolphins, man. I remember the good old days. Can you walk us through the last time you felt like in that city had hope? Because I remember Mike McDaniel coming from San Francisco was going to be an offensive genius, Tyreek Hill, and the good version of Tua. So what's happened, and how are fans feeling now?
0: Yeah, well, I think fans are looking for some optimism any way they could get. I want to make this distinction clear. People, when a team is bad, will say that they're tanking. I don't think this team is tanking. They're just not very good. And you'll see that this upcoming Sunday. The line is a question mark. The pass rushers are wildly inconsistent. Devon Achane is a heck of a player. Malik Willis, everyone's still trying to figure out what he's going to be. I still don't think he's the quarterback of the future at the franchise position. But I was never a big fan of Mike McDaniel. I always felt like I was on the outside of the inside joke with him. And his act clearly got old quickly. And then for Tua, the guy just couldn't stay healthy. So, hey, they had some good moments. They made the playoffs twice with Mike McDaniel. So it wasn't an abject failure. But the last 2 years, it was evident to me, and I was saying this even before that he's a player's coach, which is fine in the NFL, but you can't be a doormat, and he was clearly a doormat.
1: 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He's a talk show host at Compass Media Net. 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So I found out, so the Dolphins are the youngest team in the league, essentially. What's the plan in Miami from their front office? What are they selling to the fan base and the media there?
0: Yeah, they brought over John Eric Sullivan, and they brought over Jeff Hafley from the Green Bay Packers. And I'm not going to sit there and tell you that was a wildly popular decision. But when you're at the bottom, you can't really have these selective high hopes of getting these big time guys in here. Maybe like a John Harbaugh, where the Giants got, but the Giants have a lot of better reputation than the Dolphins do throughout their history. I think it's just going to be the next 2-3 years. They really have to hit in the draft because they have a lot of dead cap money right now, which kind of limited what they could do with how much they still owe Tua and Jalen Waddle. So I look at this team right now. You got Jordan Brooks, really good defensive player. You got Devon Achane. They drafted Kaden Proctor. And we'll see what he could do as he started the year at guard. And then Jacob Rodriguez is a tackle machine at Texas Tech, and I think he's going to be a tackle machine in the NFL. There's a lot of work to do with this team, but bringing Malik Willis in, you give him $45 million guaranteed. It's a 3-year contract. Probably they will get a quarterback first round in the draft next year because they'll be picking in the top three. But if Malik Willis could play well, something I don't believe that he's really going to do, then maybe they go the Jeremiah Smith route.
2: Zach, I'm going to have some fun with you, you know, because before the season started in Australia, you had people writing articles, the Rams are going to go undefeated, and you saw how that worked.

0: But there are writers out here having some fun with you all saying that, you know, Miami could go winless. Has that thought even crossed your mind, or is that just a stupid exercise in general?
1: Well, let me let you guys in on a little secret. Yes, I do radio work with the Dolphins, for 104.3 FM WQAM. I'm a Patriot fan, though, so I call it how it is, and sometimes that gets me in trouble. The Dolphins stink. If the 49ers lose this game, it's because they exhaled and they celebrated after beating the Rams. And Bill Plaschke, like, what are we doing? Picking them to go. I think the Rams, full disclosure, to go to the Super Bowl and beat the Bills. But 17-0, you have two games against the Niners, you got two games against the Seahawks. It's not South Harmon Institute of Technology that you're playing in that division. So obviously, the Rams weren't going to go undefeated. But if the Dolphins win this, it will blow up everyone's survivor pool in America, just like how the Chargers did that with the Cardinals. And I would really be stunned. Like, if this is the game going into the fourth quarter, that's a win for the Dolphins. If you tell me they win the game outright, the 49ers just show it's a week-to-week league then.
0: Well, and we're joined by Zach Gelb, talk show host at Compass Media Net, also works at WQAM in Miami. All right, let's take it the other way, because I saw former Dolphin Ryan Fitzpatrick said this: your team, not your team, but the Dolphins could go 0-17. I'm telling you right now, that ain't happening.
1: It could.
0: No.
1: Channing Crowder, who I do a lot of shows with, he was close to going 0-17 when Cam Cameron was his coach. I'd like to think that they're going to get a win or two. Like the Jets last year, they didn't record an interception. I've never seen anything like that. And they still found a way to win three games. So I would like to think the Dolphins would at least get one on the board. But if you tell me they're 0-17 at the end of the year, I wouldn't be shocked by it.
0: Now, you talked about McDaniel and his material not working and, you know, he lost his job. Talk to us about Jeff Hafley. Like, what's he bringing to the table?
1: It's a great question, because I remember Jeff Hafley when he was the head coach at Boston College. I'm a Temple Owl, so the old athletic director, Pat Kraft, was the AD at Boston College, and now he's at the AD at Penn State, so he hired Jeff Hafley to be the football coach there. Jeff Hafley was an average football coach in college and then made the move to go to the defensive coordinator of the Green Bay Packers. And I'd be lying to you if you told me this time last year that Jeff Hafley would be a head coach. I wouldn't really see it, but I want to just see a team that has good competitive effort and is good in the trenches. And in week one, they weren't good in the trenches and they weren't competitive. So he's got to win a lot of people over, but it's tough to really slam him and be annoyed with the product, because this team on paper, everyone kind of knew that it wasn't going to be a good team going into the year.
0: Zach, what would the recipe be for a Dolphins upset? How, if that were to happen, what do you envision how it would happen?
1: The Dolphins need Devon Achan to just eat the clock up and just go on these long drives and put the ball in the end zone. If they could play keep away from the 49ers, and maybe you get a fortuitous bounce, where Brock Purdy gets a ball deflected, maybe off the hands of Mike Evans or Debo Samuel, and it goes to the Dolphins for six. You know, a few defensive turnovers off some luck, and then Devon Achane just eating up that clock.
0: What's your viewpoint of Kyle Shanahan? Because out here, a lot of fans call him brilliant. We get that offensively. I feel like he should have won a Super Bowl. He didn't, but from afar, and especially with your guys' situation there, not being prominent, what's your viewpoint on Kyle Shanahan and how you see him as a ball coach?
1: Yeah, I've said this for years. I think he's a really, really, really good coach. I'm just strict to use the word great. Like, he does some great things, but I wouldn't call him a great football coach. I would just call him really, really good. And he's had really, really good teams, and he's come close to winning Super Bowls. But then he blew the two 10-point leads as the head football coach of the Niners up against the Chiefs. The first one, I still can't believe it. I was in the building for the second one. And then even going back to 28-3, he was the OC for the Falcons. So it kind of feels a little Andy Reid-like, what I used to say about Andy Reid when he was at the Eagles. Really good coach, but can't win the game. That's how I kind of feel like with Kyle Shanahan. He can get you to a Super Bowl, but I still got to see if he can find a way to win it.
0: Wow. Hey, Zach, thank you so much for joining us.
2: Thanks,
0: really,
2: man.
0: Appreciate it, man.
1: Yeah, and by the way, say hello to my best friend, Debo Samuel. He hung up on me a few years ago in an interview, if you guys remember that.
0: Actually,
1: so make sure Debo's enjoying himself back in the Bay.
0: I actually do remember that.
2: Thanks,
0: we love you,
2: Zach.
0: Appreciate it. Yeah, I do remember that, come to think of it. Why, Debo?
2: Debo was not ready to go.
0: Yeah, he was hot. You ever hang up on anybody? Like,
1: I'm ready to go.
2: I used to, but then I realized it was the ultimate passive-aggressive move, and so I've always tried to not do that. I think hanging up on someone is about as rude as it can get, and so I try to avoid doing that. And I have successfully avoided doing that, I would say, for 2.5 decades.
0: Look at my man. That's growth. He wonders if Kyle can get it done. You know, he can get you there, but can he close it? And that's all he's got to prove at this point, because he's already gotten a magna cum laude when you talk about offensive mind and drawing it up or whatever, quarterback guru.
2: Yeah.
0: Just can he get it done?
2: Yeah.
0: I didn't bring it up. He brought it.
2: No,
0: dude,
2: but
0: they got $183 million
2: sure
0: in head caps, Donnie. They're paying money to people that aren't helping. Yikes.
2: Let's go to Skip. Skip's in San Diego.
0: Skip.
2: Get back to Brock Purdy and Kyle Shanahan and the Niners. Hey, Skip, how you doing?
3: Hey, how's it going, guys?
0: Hey.
3: Yeah, just want to talk about, man, dude, sometimes all this hyperbole about you get on these things, man. But as far as Brock Purdy goes, I think he's ascending in the Drew Brees kind of arc, if you will. And I think that's a good thing. But I think all this conversation after one game or a couple Super Bowls and losing, and Kyle Shanahan, I mean, it reminds me of Marv Levy and Kelly, quarterback then with the Bills.
2: Sure.
3: Just not being able to get it done. Great teams, great quarterback, but sometimes, you know, it's tough to win these games, man. It's tough to win these games, and I think relying on Shanahan as his quarterback whisper. Let's not forget that he handpicked Trey Lance.
0: Yeah,
3: and not every quarterback he touches turns to gold.
0: Let me ask you this: where do you have Brock ranked? You think we got him ranked too high?
3: I think he might be ranked a little bit high. And I think that, but I like the arc because it's reminiscent to me of Drew Brees.
0: Mm.
3: And you know, they're similar type quarterbacks, diminutive, smart, quick release. You know, once they get with a good coach, you know, they can really ascend, but, you know, they do need a team around them to succeed. And then as far as the measurables go, and I think that this is where it really counts, it's that 2 minutes. Who are you going to have in those 2 minutes? And Lamar Jackson, all these big-name quarterbacks, I'm scared as AF Lamar Jackson and these guys have the ball with 2 minutes. Brock doesn't put that fear in me.
0: Mm.
3: But those other quarterbacks, give me the two-minute, the Joe Montana two-minute drill. Joe Montana didn't stick out. That's why he was drafted in the third round. Tom Brady in the fifth round. But you give him 2 minutes, and that is some scary, that's a scary dude, man.
2: So,
3: I don't see Brock.
2: Yeah, real quick, Skip. Yes. So you were saying something early
0: hyperbole.
2: About gurus, hyperbole. Some
0: we
2: of the
0: thought you said goo. We didn't know. Yeah. We're trying to clarify.
3: Yeah, no. Yeah. So no, I love goo.
0: What happened?
2: I think.
0: Oh, okay.
2: Thanks, Skip.
0: Yeah.
2: Appreciate it.
0: Yeah.
2: Once he said, "I love goo," we cut him off.
0: Not all. What you were looking for, huh? But dude, the 2 minute warning was Joe Montana's just. That was his lunch, and that's interesting. I thought he was going the other way. I thought he was going to say when Brock has the ball, he's got more confidence than the Lamars and the Josh Allens. But I'm sorry, and I know you're not mad at my metric, but what you do and what you've done matters.
2: Well, not unless you're Caleb Williams.
0: Well, that's right now. It's just mine. I'm infatuated with the kid. Yeah.
2: Okay.
0: He won playoff win, though, already.
2: And 5 interceptions in the postseason in 2 games.
0: Dude, the Miami dude was great. Snotty, this put everything on the Niners to cover.
2: No, don't tell me what to do. Don't tell me what to do.
0: But I feel like you want it. It might be more by the time kickoff Sunday, 1:25.
2: Maybe. Listen, you know how it's going to go. Shanny's going to defer like he always does.
0: I think they're taking the ball.
2: Achan's going to gobble up 9 minutes. Boom, 7-0. And now the ball. And now you're looking at it like, we're down 21. We're down 21.
0: It's halftime. Oh, boy. That's how it goes when it goes all bad. But they're going to destroy Miami. And I believe it's the euphoria of what they did week one in Australia, man. You can let your hair down. You can breathe a little bit, play sound football. But our guy Zach was – they're not very good, man. The Dolphins.
2: We'll see.
0: Yeah.
2: I mean, we'll see. 888-957-9570 is the number. 49ers, of course, play the Dolphins on Sunday. It's a 1:25 start. And make sure you get down to Laughing Monk, where our own Lorenzo Neal and Evan Giddings are going to be doing that ball game. I want to get into some more of this the sound from yesterday. Uh-huh. This is our good friend from the afternoon show, Greg Cosell, and this is what he noticed. He said he noticed two trends with Kyle Shanahan's offense in week one. Take a listen.
4: You know, the other interesting thing in the game to me was the 49ers ran 37 snaps with Purdy under center. And that's become a big trend in the league, not only now with the Niners, which, by the way, Kyle Shanahan used to do a lot of, you know, through the early part of his tenure with the Niners, and they've gotten away from it a bit the last couple of years. But in this game, they ran 37 snaps with him under center. Purdy was 11 for 12 for 103 yards. They had 25 rushes with Purdy under center, and that was 5 yards per rush. So they were really, really big on putting him under center. And by the way, they had more motion in this game at the snap of the football than in any game in the Kyle Shanahan era. So motion was also, and I'm talking about not a shift where a guy settles. I'm talking where there was movement as the ball was snapped, motion at the snap. So it was 65% of their offensive plays. They had motion at the snap, the highest percentage in the Shanahan era. So they had a defined way they wanted to go about playing this game, whether parts of it were game planning during the week, or some of it being a reaction to what they then saw maybe after the first series. We don't know the answer to that, but it was really beautifully done. Beautifully done.
0: Wow.
2: Greg Cosell.
0: And we had kind of talked about it, and I know it's one game, that motion aspect of that. You know, you didn't have Debo, and now you see him in just one game. He's doing that, and others are doing it. But, man, I kind of didn't notice that they weren't in shotgun and they were under center. But yeah, everything went well in that game, you know? So it'll be, you know, something to monitor moving forward.
2: Yeah, this is more Greg Cosell on the 49ers. Let's look at the other side of the ball. They only gave up 7 points.
4: First play of the game, both Bosa and Warner made plays, and you're like, okay, we're good to go. And they both had excellent games. But I thought the inside push, Odighizuwa, I thought, had a really strong game as an inside pass rusher. Look, they played the rookie, Halton, 31 snaps. You know, and I probably more than they had initially planned because Collins got hurt, you know, late, close to the game. But, you know, he ended up playing 31 snaps, and he had some strong snaps as well. They put a lot of pressure on Stafford. He was an uncomfortable player in that game.
2: All right.
0: Wow.
2: Not a lot to pick apart.
0: There you go.
2: After week one, if you're a 49er fan.
0: Only negative was the injuries.
2: Yeah.
0: I'm being real with that.
2: They didn't have a sack, but I didn't feel like
0: Stafford was uncomfortable. How about that?
2: Yeah.
0: Yeah. Normally when you don't have a sack, it's like, oh, he was just back there shaving.
2: Yeah. 888-957-9570 is the number. We're talking about Brock Purdy and Kyle Shanahan, both getting a lot of praise around the league after, both of their performances on, Wednesday against the LA Rams, and we're just talking about where Brock Purdy is in terms of progress for his career. Is Brock Purdy at the top of his game right now? Does Brock Purdy have a higher ceiling than what he's playing at right now? And then I guess the biggest question I have, because I've heard a couple differing answers, is Brock Purdy improving as a quarterback? Is he improving as a quarterback? I think he is. Some of the numbers don't bear it out. Mm. But
0: Why do you feel that way?
2: What's that?
0: Like when you're a number guy.
2: The eye test. Mm. I mean, I just think that I also think that when he first quarterbacked this team, he was, again, like John Stockton. He just got the ball to the guys who needed it. And I think now he's like the perfect, not perfect, but now I just think he will always be that kind of quarterback. He's going to distribute the ball to as many people as he possibly can. And now it's just a matter of deciding when are the best times to take off with your feet and can you make something positive happen during those plays. And to my way of thinking, like Purdy's gotten better at that too.
0: Wow.
2: His ability to scramble and to make a play outside the pocket to get a first down.
0: Yeah, I think it's just, I really believe quarterbacking is like a math equation. And some quarterbacks just, they go dark, they fade to black when it's crunch time. They forget that they got somebody in the flat. But you talked about he's mastered this system, and I think his mental memory is so strong, and his ability to look at the first read, get off of that, keep going, progressions. I think he just excels in that to where when you talk about mastering something, you always know, partner, where there's an outlet. And I think that's what we watch when I see him drop back. He's going through the progressions, but he also knows where, you know, I got somebody right here I could just dump off to. And I think that's what the great ones do.
2: Yeah. Hey, our tailgate at Laughing Monk, it is back for another season. Lorenzo Neal and Evan Giddings will broadcast live before every home game starting September 20th. That's this Sunday. Great food, great drinks, and someone who attends the tailgate on Sunday, September 20th, will win the best seat in the house prize pack for the Sunday, September 27th game, which includes a limited edition Laughing Monk Faithful hoodie, VIP table for four at the home game tailgate on September 20th, $95.70 food and beverage credit, and four round-trip shuttle passes to the stadium. Laughing Monk Brewing and 95.7 The Game, your place to be throughout the entire season.
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0: read this to you all.
1: Is this from Relaford?
0: No, no.
1: 49er Frankie?
0: Relaford's at work. Oh. Dak Prescott's making $48 million this year. He's paying $365,000 state and local taxes. $365K. Brock Purdy's making 46 M's this year, and he's paying $6.2 million in state and local taxes. Why would you come here? Now I get it.
1: He's drafted here.
0: Well, you know what I mean. But the free agent, like, if I were President Stoney and I had the authority to do it, whatever jurisdiction, there would be no state taxes wherever you live. That's incredible.
1: I like roads and street signs and infrastructure.
0: Well, Dallas has, I'm just saying, they're doing well.
1: I don't have a problem.
0: Dude, 6.2 M's to 365,000. Wow.
1: Yeah, I'll let you say it. I don't. Where did it come from?
0: I got it on Twitter. Do you really want to know who put it? Sure. You'll get mad at me. Clay Travis. Yeah, I don't fault, but yeah, somehow.
1: Yeah, you do.
0: No, they got it now to where it's under all fit, and it came up. I don't like it.
1: Okay. You do realize that.
0: I understand.
1: Dak has to live in Texas.
0: And I've been there. Their roads are damn near better than our wheel alignment roads.
1: Hey, go to Dallas then if you want. I know you got stuff cooking. It's fine. I know you're bigger than
0: the
1: Metroplex.
0: You're the best.
1: Yeah. There you go. We had Eric Branch on earlier. Covers the San Francisco 49ers for the Chronicle. And we asked him about McCaffrey and Kalon Black, and I didn't know McCaffrey was cramping during the game.
0: Yeah.
1: He thought that might have been one of the reasons he only had 10 carries.
0: I wonder if that will happen, you know, barring injury. If he's healthy, will we see that again? It had to be the reason, right? Because when I read that in The Athletic that he was cramping, that kind of made more sense. Didn't get a lot of run.
1: Black's going to get more carries than him this weekend, too.
0: And Black will out carry, what was it, 52 for
1: 92,
0: thank you, for Brian Robinson Jr. last year.
1: Yeah. Zach Gelb was also on with us. He's a works at WQAM in Miami. And he nailed it. He nailed it.
0: What part?
1: Hey, what do you think of Purdy? Yeah, you know, depending. He's anywhere between, you know, top 8, top 12, 13. Yeah. That's kind of right on the money. It's what I got. That's what I got. And you put a good year together, and maybe you climb up those standings.
0: No doubt.
1: But
0: who would you want, Baker Mayfield or Brock Purdy? It's getting to the point to where it's not even close for me.
1: Well.
0: And Baker's had a great resurgence, but now it's kind of, you know what I mean? Like, or you're thinking about it.
1: I'd probably take Purdy, but, you know, again, like, I think a guy like Baker Mayfield could have success quarterback in the Niners under Kyle Shanahan.
0: And I put damn near every quarterback if we go there, and I said that earlier. But I don't disagree with that at all.
1: But I have a feeling that all things being equal, Kyle would not prefer to coach Baker Mayfield. He's probably just too much of a little bit of a loose cannon. Probably takes too many chances for Kyle Shanahan. I'm just spitballing.
0: But I hear you.
1: That's kind of what, what I'm thinking there. Couple things I wanted to get into with. Did you hear about they're changing the. What do you want? You want?
0: Give it to me.
1: There's two things here.
0: It's our show now. All right. We can do what we want.
1: So I open up SF Gate today. You realize that we may have a problem at Oracle Park?
0: I'm fascinated already. How?
1: Apparently, Oracle Park has a chicken tender problem. Fans at Oracle Park who have gone to concerts and Giants games are saying that the chicken tenders are now smaller and thinner than they once were, but the price is still the same. Monster headline at SF Gate.
0: Yikes. If people know their food, yikes. Yeah. I'm team fan on that one, if you know what I mean. Go get the old recipe back.

0: or wherever you were getting. Could you imagine? Hey, my tenders are a little thinner, a little shorter.
1: I'm not a big chicken tenders guy.
0: Either am I, especially at games. I don't do the garlic fries. Now, you're looking at me like you want to call me an effing liar, but you're not. But no, I'm not a big chicken tender. They got to be
1: good. I know you like wings.
0: You do, too.
1: I like the wings at Jack's. I certainly do. Also, the Hall of Fame, the NFL Hall of Fame, is changing their voting
0: process. What was that about? Mayoko lost his, too.
1: Yeah, a couple people. Dungy.
0: Yeah.
1: Tony Dungy, Bill Polian.
0: How do you feel? How would you feel after that? You wouldn't feel targeted. It was just like they changed it all up. It was a good run. Or do you feel like, wow, that was something I really, you know, was prestigious to me.
1: I mean, after the Belichick situation, I guess they decided to change the protocol. Bill Belichick didn't make it in on the first ballot. And just a couple guys, Lisa Salters, she had a vote. She doesn't have a vote. Wow. Longtime NFL writer John McClain in Houston. He used to have a vote. He doesn't have a vote. And I want to say Mayoko was like almost in charge of that thing. He ran the, my understanding is the way that they had, you know, done their criteria for the Hall of Fame is they get 50 writers in a room or the 50, people in the room that vote and they just hash it out with discussions and then everybody votes. So,
0: that stinks. I'm so random. You've been around. I'm going to ask you. How do you think they were contacted? A phone call, email, or a letter?
1: Probably an email.
0: Wow, man. That stinks. They laughing.
1: Yeah. By the way, 925, it's true. The tenders went from actual chicken breasts to the McDonald's form of style tenders.
0: Oh, no.
1: Just went last week. That's from Shane in San Francisco. And yes, and they're just awful now. My wife and I talked about it the other day at the game. That's Todd in Lafayette. We got a chicken tenders problem.
0: It'll be rectified. If the rats on the table brought to you by Echo Pest Control, the fans know they're different. Get them back to what they were. Wow.
1: All right. 888-957-9570 is the number. 49ers, we've been talking about them all day. I may want to bring something up that I saw Warriors related on the other side regarding something I read from, heard rather from Marcus Thompson.
0: I promise you, sir.
1: Yeah.
0: If you had said anything else, I was going to bring that up that it hadn't got much run, and it sounds like we're going to hit it.
1: Well, get this. I'm doing the interview with Zach Gelb, and I look up at the screen, and it's ESPN, and they're talking about Curry, and it said developing story. But it was just about he's eligible to sign a contract. Oh, what?
0: No, my heart sunk. Like, you know, when that normally there's some bad news.
1: Yeah, I mean it's getting close to
0: like the Giants
1: camp.
0: With their chicken tenders.
1: I think training camp starts in less than 2 weeks. I anticipate at some point we get some news on Steph Curry.
0: They got to fix this tender problem. The Giants like ASAP. Don't cut back on the meat. No, seriously, if that's in the local paper, that's embarrassing.
1: It's
0: the Johnsons, get it fixed.
1: It's on the local internet.
0: Yeah.
1: On the local internet, SF Gate. All right, 888-957-9570 is the number. Hey, our tailgate at Laughing Monk is back for another season. The greatest fullback of all time, Lorenzo Neal, will join Evan Giddings, and they'll broadcast live before every home game starting Sunday, September 20th. Great food, great drinks, and someone who attends the tailgate on Sunday, September 20th will win the best seat in the house prize pack for the Sunday, September 27th game. That prize pack includes a limited edition Laughing Monk Faithful hoodie, VIP table for four at the home game tailgate on September 27th, $95.70 in food and beverage credit, and four round-trip shuttle passes to the stadium, Laughing Monk Brewing and 95.7 The Game. 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
1: Speaking of free agency, you have one more year with the Warriors, and then your contract ends, and you have a chance to become a free agent. 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
4: All right, that was Steph Curry on CNBC, I think, earlier today.
5: Lifer.
4: Said he wants to be a lifer. And that should be a load off Mike Dunleavy and Joe Lacob. Because you notice he said he wants to be a lifer. He didn't say get players around me. He didn't make any demands.
5: I
4: think it's obvious that Steph Curry is in a great place with this organization and is realistic about where they are.
5: Sign that extension then.
4: And he doesn't. He's smart enough to know that there are no rabbits to pull out of a hat. It's simply a time to wind down your career. Do the best you can.
5: Nope. And, Operation playoffs, baby.
4: Yeah. Okay. Hopefully Steph will sign a contract extension before the start of the year.
5: Mm-hmm. I got a loser lap to run.
4: Yes. I forgot about this.
5: I have no recollection.
4: Yeah, I forgot about this. And it came from the Warriors Plus Minus podcast with Marcus Thompson. And Marcus Thompson reminded me that...
5: wow.
4: That Draymond Green opted out and then got another contract, but it was only for 1 year. And Marcus Thompson says that if the Warriors season goes a little sideways, that Draymond Green could be traded. So I seem to remember that you believed that Draymond would definitely get a second year.
5: Yeah.
4: And because they were afraid of him and because Draymond always gets what he wants. And
5: I'll hook you up tomorrow.
4: So
5: why? What made you? Seriously, just hearing that.
4: I heard Marcus Thompson talk about Draymond
5: Marcus
4: Green.
5: Cost me some bread, some chicken. I'll take care of you tomorrow.
4: Yeah, so maybe.
5: Wow.
4: And then of course, Draymond said, hey, look, I don't need a no-trade clause. If they want to get rid of me, then I don't want to be here.
5: I'll tell you what, if that were to pop off and nobody's trading Dre, I'm just telling you, that would let you know this season just it got off to a horrific start, man. Or is this team ready for Yaxel in the next episode, you know? Because I feel like Dre's going to be in this young man's way, or is Steve going to be so creative he won't? I can't wait. You know what I mean? Because we're both saying we think Yaxel's starting, and I don't even think that's a stretch now.
4: I don't know if he'll start at the beginning of the year. I think he's going to end up starting.
5: But open tonight, you hesitant to say, take that to the bank?
4: Yeah, I don't know. I mean, I think it depends on how far along that Steve Kerr thinks he is.
5: Yeah.
4: But obviously, he's going to be a big part of this season.
5: I want to see if my two eyes, my brown eyes, can tell if Draymond Green is truly going to be in a new role. You know what I mean? Like, we'll be able to see it. We'll know it. Substitution, all that. Finishing games. I'm just putting it all out there. Like, I'll believe that when I see it.
4: I mean, he can shoot as much as he wants. Right. It's about Draymond the percentage Green. That he makes. Quite frankly, and he hasn't shot the ball well from three in the last 2 years. So I was looking at ESPN, Goo, and they had a 3-year outlook for each team. And
5: they
4: ranked every team in the league on what their next 3 years look like. What do you think the Warriors were ranked out of 30 teams?
5: It gets worse and worse each year because
4: that's true.
5: Steph and Dre get older. We got, I'm going to say 26.
4: Yeah, 19.
5: Oh, so that's better.
4: 19. Okay. And the one thing the Warriors have going for them is they have all their draft picks, and they look like they'll have some salary cap flexibility next offseason. I saw Bobby Marks said they could have $100 million in cap space, but it'll probably.

0: probably be gobbled up by at least half if Steph Curry gets his extension. But I mean,
1: man, 19th, that ain't the offs. You know what I mean?
0: Training camp, I believe, starts a week from Tuesday.
1: I saw some are opening up on the 22nd.
0: Sometimes they open up those training camps early for the teams that are going overseas. Mm. Warriors training camp begins when? And I'm reason I'm getting
1: Whitley,
0: at this.
1: Our Whitley Sandretta will be right there.
0: Tuesday, September 29th.
1: That's a week
0: is probably
1: later.
0: Media day. So I got to believe the Warriors know that if they get to media day and Curry hasn't signed an extension, they're going to be asking every single player and every single coach about it. And I'm wondering if that won't be the impetus to try to get something done before the season.
1: Oh, good call. And that'll be what day did you say media day?
0: It looks like it's going to be Tuesday, September 29th or Wednesday the 30th. Mm. They're gonna be in Hawaii.
1: Has that ever happened before?
0: What?
1: A remote, like they're not here for media day?
0: Oh yeah.
1: I don't recall.
0: I do.
1: But that means it's been a while.
0: Yeah. They used to go to Hawaii to train. They'd have media day in Hawaii sometimes.
1: So we'll be here for media day. That's a bummer.
0: Yeah. I mean, well, the media day's in Hawaii.
1: I get that.
0: Right. So
1: which
0: we're not
1: means we're
0: be
1: not
0: there.
1: A part of it.
0: No, we're not. We shouldn't be, should we?
1: I mean, we've been a part of media days. We've been out there.
0: That's when they were in, San Francisco. Maybe you'll get somebody on the phone.
1: And who was slow-mo? Remember we saw slow-mo and his baseball team was in the playoffs. We had to give him the score. Mets. Remember we had slow-mo his first year with the Warriors. We sat down with him.
2: Remember you guys talked to Rudy Gay?
1: Gosh, Evan, that happened.
0: Yeah, that was a...
1: Dude, yeah, he's such a good dude.
0: That's right. Yeah, we need to get to Hawaii so we can get Lindy Waters.
1: Who else do we have?
0: We can get. We'll definitely get Gary Payton the second. He
1: What's
0: always
1: my guard's
0: comes on.
1: Name? Stoddy, he got a little handle.
2: Williams.
1: Had a nice haircut. No. What's my boy's name? I told you my daughter was fond of him. Journeyman. Had a nice haircut.
0: No, he was on the Warriors a couple years ago, I think.
1: What's my man? Yeah. He shoot the threes a little bit, but from the Spurs.
2: Chioza?
1: No. What's my boy's name from the Spurs?
0: I know. I can't.
1: Had a little handle. He played with the Kings after he left here.
2: Was it guard?
1: You got it. Come on,
0: Dennis Schroeder?
1: No. Light-skinned cat.
2: Lindy Waters?
1: No. He was part of the Spurs for a little bit.
2: Ty Jerome?
1: No. Keep going. He'll shoot a three on you every now and again. What's my boy's name?
0: I'm looking at all the chats. Nobody's
1: cool.
0: Got it.
1: Yeah.
2: James Michael McAdoo?
0: No.
1: What's my boy's name? I'll find it before you guys do.
2: No. Corey Joseph?
1: That's it. Corey Joseph. Remember he came in, hollered at us?
0: That's right.
1: He had the fresh cut. Yeah, he's talking hair.
0: That's right. And I think
1: Joseph.
0: I think we had Tui. Oh, he's back too, isn't he?
2: Yeah, he's healthy.
1: There we go. I know you're going to laugh, you guys are. I can't believe no post. Like, he's gone. QP3.
3: Dub Nation, this is Quinton Post.
1: Dude, that is just life, man. You can laugh. You can say whatever. I was thinking they got something. Yeah. And now Memphis paid him. Get that bread.
0: It was...
1: For him, they paid.
0: They didn't pay him $30 million. They paid him...
1: Hey,
0: he doesn't have much after this year. Hey, by the way,
1: Corey Joseph, thank you.
0: Just because you never know, I gotta see if I can find this game. So I don't know why it cropped up on my feed, but it probably had something to do with the fact that that he's in camp for the Knicks. Where is it?
1: Chicago Jason making me laugh.
0: Hold on, 18. Shoot, must have been his second year. There's a good game right there.
1: But what made you find this?
0: It just came.
1: This
0: like,
1: is amazing.
0: Oh, no, it's not going to work. I thought he... Anyway, I was watching some James Wiseman highlights. Oh, there it is. There's the game. Year two. This game came up on my feed. In his second year with the Warriors.
1: Okay.
0: They were playing Brooklyn. In Brooklyn. And Wiseman had 30.
1: I like, wow.
0: He had

0: on, man. How many rebounds?
1: He had, oh boy, he had 6 rebounds and 2 assists. He was 11 for 13 from the field, made a 3, and then went 5 for 8 from the line, 22, 23. He had 30.
0: Yeah, man, that one, I'll never get over that one.
2: This is James Wiseman.
0: He didn't have the best pair of mitts either. When I started noticing, my boy June would always tell him, he's a rookie, it's early. But you're born with that. You got them or you don't, Stoney. Hands.
1: Yep. 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So Marcus Thompson said that he thinks Draymond Green, if the season doesn't go well, could be traded. He also said that
0: That's a wow to me.
1: He relayed this story of seeing Steph Curry in Little Rock, Arkansas, because both those guys were down there for Moses Moody's camp that Curry ended up going to.
0: Okay.
1: And the thing that Marcus said was Steph Curry right now is completely realistic about where they're at. And when Marcus asked him about, you know, what happened or what, like, where do you think we're at? And Curry said something like, I mean, once Jimmy got hurt, it's kind of over, you know? And Marcus was just kind of saying how he thinks Curry's he's okay with where they're at.
0: Can I tell you why? And if Steph's listening, he knows he's my guy, our guy. Can I tell you what I get from that?
1: What?
0: From that exchange with Marcus?
1: What?
0: Curry saying Jimmy got hurt, and he's correct, because it was kind of all bad. But this knee thing that I think is not going away, I'm wondering how much of that has Steph to where he can't be the lion roaring from the rooftop because he doesn't know what's going on with him.
1: I think it
0: depends. I am petrified of this. I'm being real with you, man.
1: Well, like, let me ask you a question.
0: And it's not that damn video last week. This is the season in totality and what we're still asking him to do. And maybe that's why not he's content. It's like, I got two things going on. One, I don't know if I could trust my body to be what I was. And then two, if that's the case, I can't go putting pressure on anybody as far as going to move mountains.
1: Yeah.
0: I hate that thought, but I'm just sharing it because it's crossed my mind.
1: But there's two problems right now with Steph. One is his age and one is his injury. And I think that's totally within the realm of possibility that it's not one side against the other with Steph. But if he's not convinced or if he's not sure where his knee is and, you know, maybe it feels pretty good, but he knows that, you know, he's still got to get through training camp and play some live games. And maybe he's not 100% sure at this point, you know, that he could get through a tough preseason or something like that. And, you know, and he may want to see for himself what he's got.
0: No
1: left.
0: Doubt about it. And the reason I have that thought is, you know, two former NBA ballers, one that has 4 rings, a coach now, Steve Kerr, who was on Tom Tolbert, his buddy's podcast in the backyard just a couple of days ago. I'm driving in, listening to the whole thing, and that subject matter came up, and Tom was keeping it real just about being 38 with no injury. You know, you're more older than you are young, and Steve was kind of like there was just a gray area on nobody really knows, and Steph might be a part of this. When it could pop off again and how long he would be out.
1: You know, I mean, the other thing is
0: it's frightening to me.
1: Well, I mean, he's played 18 years. You know, it's like if it's not going to be the runner's knee, like he's going to retire at some point soon.
0: No doubt about
1: it. Like in the next couple years, you
0: would
1: think.
0: But I'll say this to what you just said. It's been 18 years and you take things for granted. Well, I think I have. We all have. But when you don't see the oil leaking – and you don't see anything, and I'm calling him second to LeBron because he's avoided, you know, a disastrous injury, and then we hear this runner's knee, and then he's out so long, and if this is his new reality or new normal, I mean, it stinks, because I'd rather, I know you're going to probably throw your water at me in his school, Stoney, I would rather him have not torn something or, okay, the hammy went out again, and you understand that, but this was kind of just nonchalant.
1: But he's 38.
0: And now it's a thing. It's like invisible. It's in his, you know, it's in his body. Yeah. Maybe I'm emotional because I'm not comparing myself to Steph, but I got my little thing going on. I don't know what it is. And I'm just thinking, man.
1: I mean, like the idea of taking him for granted, like I don't, like I'm kind of the opposite of taking him for granted. Like the fact that he's played this long at this level, you know, I guess I look at it the other way. I don't count on him playing this, you know, 3 or 4 more years at this level. I'm blown away that he's playing this level or played at that level for 43 games last year. And like,
0: cause it was different environment when he was not on the floor at that arena. And that's saying the least, but let's hope we don't have to experience that again.
1: Yeah. 888-957-9570 is the number. We can jump into the Warrior conversation. Just a couple more things I wanted to bring up regarding them because their training camp is coming up. And as Goose said, we won't be there. Are you really upset about that?
0: Yeah.
1: Are you?
0: Yeah.
1: I mean, you do know I'm kidding that I do. I would want to go.
0: Oh, okay. Well, now I feel better. That's a joke, but yeah.
1: No, I mean, yeah, if Nahegan would have said, hey, you guys want to go to Hawaii, I wouldn't have been like, nah. Well, I wouldn't have been nah in front of you. I might have said nah in the back room.
0: Okay.
1: Go ahead.
0: I just want to say something about life and where it mirrors sports. And I know you got something smart to say. I understand as you get older and mature and your body, you know, does different things, it goes through changes as an athlete, a pro athlete, you tend to get hurt more so when you're older. But if Halliburton, Jason Tatum, and now Dejan Stribling have not shown you it can happen and pop off at any time.
1: Okay, if you want to maintain that.
0: It's just, I want to shake you from over here. Take nothing for granted. Anything, and like against Miami, when the Niners play, how can anybody that loves the sport of football and knows it's so violent, yeah, you can win 50-10. But now I'm watching the games. Who did you lose? Who did this? Because that's where it's going all around the league. Like, just be happy that your health is everything. It's wealth. But now you just got me thinking about Steph, and I have taken him for granted, and maybe he plays 82 games. Look at Stribling. We were all excited, and I am upset we don't get to see him, or we got to wait 10 weeks. And then he comes back 10 weeks. You know, is it fair? Oh, you got to be right back. Like, not, man. Sports can be cruel, and you never know
1: that.
0: And enjoy an athlete, a team, because you never know what can happen to change it. Look at Devers out of nowhere.
1: What happened?
0: He had the same injury they're saying as Chapman, and he was playing through it. And now I can't watch him, but you know what I mean.
1: Yeah, I mean, one thing, if I were you and I could give you some advice, it's just, you know, just you need to understand that, you know, injuries are a part of the game. Oh, by the way, that reminds me, I have my injury report from week 1 in the NFL.
0: What you mean?
1: I always like to do this because the 49ers aren't the only team that gets hurt. Kyler Murray, Sam Darnold, Ladd McConkey, A.J. Brown, Landon Dickerson, Miles Garrett. All those guys are more important than Dejan Stribling, by the way.
0: Oh, that stinks, man.
1: My guy in Philly's hurt. Dickerson.
0: Yeah.
1: And A.J. Brown.
0: I got to just revisit a convo we had. You would really, at this point in time, take Hurts over Brock?
1: Yes.
0: I just – that playoff game.
1: You – what playoff game?
0: The last one
1: the whole team was in disarray. A and B.
0: It's not the first time.
1: He's played 2 almost flawless Super Bowls
0: a while ago.
1: So this is what everybody means. when they're talking about you.
0: No, who's
1: I'm just saying.
0: No.
1: You're taking Purdy.
0: You're cooking the books.
1: You take

0: Purdy over Josh Allen and Lamar Jackson because they haven't been to a Super Bowl, but you refuse to give credit to Jalen Hurts, who has been to two Super Bowls, won one, and was lights out in both of them. Like, I would just say, why would you possibly take Purdy over Jalen Hurts?
1: Because his valleys aren't as low as Jalen's. And this is, I'm not
0: what
1: blaming
0: valleys?
1: It. When they don't go to the playoffs and they lose, they were 9-1 and lose out and lose to Tampa. We hadn't forgot that. A.J. Brown wasn't even on the team then.
0: And Purdy wasn't great in the playoffs last year.
1: But he beat Hurts.
0: And Hurts beat Purdy.
1: Okay. When was that, Snotty?
0: When they knocked his ass out of the game.
1: I know, but how long ago was that?
0: But
1: that's my whole point. You're going back now.
0: No, my point is like,
1: you go back when it's convenient.
0: This is what you do.
1: No, this is back when it's convenient.
0: Why are you taking Josh?
1: I wouldn't take Purdy over Josh Allen. I just pointed out that he's gone farther.
0: No, this is when you do what you do. You give Purdy a benefit of the doubt that you don't give another guy who's actually achieved more than him. But that's okay because, you know, you're all over the map with your criteria. That's fine.
1: It's kind of fun. Josh Allen, as much as I love him, and Lamar Jackson have not achieved more in the playoffs than Brock Purdy.
0: But Jalen Hurts has. And you will not give him the credit of putting him over Brock Purdy.
1: I hear you on that. I hear you on that.
0: Right. And Caleb Williams, who's thrown five touchdowns.
1: I hate you even knowing. I get it. I just like the kid, man. I get it. You don't got to say, I get it. Thank you.
0: No.
1: That he won a game.
0: So Brock Purdy, okay. You're going to take, you're going to take Caleb Williams over Brock Purdy, even though Brock Purdy's thrown fewer interceptions in 8 playoff games than Caleb Williams has in 2.
1: You know, you pointed
0: this
1: that out.
0: This one's going to hurt you.
1: I got to do a better job because sometimes I do radio by myself. I did the Matt Steinmetz. I would take Caleb and where he's at and how new he is in the league to where Brock's at. That's how I look at Caleb. And that's
2: Caleb Williams does have an 18-point comeback in the postseason, by the way.
1: And Evan, had I known that or remembered an hour and a half ago.
2: Stoney's been looking at these playoff stats, but the individual games also matter too. Like Brock Purdy didn't play poorly against the Eagles.
1: No, the 2 picks and one, Evan, I thought was going to give Philly the win. It wasn't Picasso. That's all I'm saying.
2: And he orchestrated a final drive to go down and score the game-winning touchdown on the road as a 7-point underdog. Is that a bad game?
1: 7-point underdog.
0: Average.
1: And Hurts lost that one. Not just by himself, but you're just okay with the team being in a mess. Like, I put that on him, too. Some responsibility.
0: Okay. But I'm just saying.
1: Those two Super Bowls were a while ago.
0: All I'm saying is, this is vintage goo double standard. Like, this is the essence of it.
1: Double standard.
0: Yes.
1: That bothers me.
0: You, like, whether you like it or not, and it's fine because you can justify it. You use a certain set of criteria for Purdy, and when it doesn't quite fit, you disregard it. Or somebody else who's accomplished more than Purdy, you'll disregard it.
1: Well, let's do this. And let's just break it down to Lamar Jackson.
0: You want to do it on the other side?
1: Yeah,
0: I'm not being a jerk. I'm running late here.
1: Yeah.
0: All right. Hey, let's say you go out and you have dinner and maybe you have a couple of drinks and suddenly you see flashing lights behind you. 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
7: All right, thank you, Alex. Appreciate it. All right, you were making a point. Oh, Lamar Jackson.
8: No, it was about Jalen Hurts.
7: No, it was about Lamar. I was getting to Lamar.
8: All right.
7: Okay, 8 playoff games, Steiny, 10 touchdowns, 7 interceptions. Would you have a problem with the theme that is out there that as great as he is in the regular season – there is a monkey on his back because of his lack of success being 2-4 in the playoffs.
8: Lamar Jackson stinks.
9: Yeah, I would say that Lamar Jackson probably would like to go further in the postseason than he has, for sure.
7: But it wasn't about that. It's about he is not Superman for whatever reason in the playoffs.
9: All right.
7: And there's 8 games. I get you, too. I'm Evan helping me out on that. But do you understand that's almost an interception a game?
9: Yeah, and I'm more interested in your lack of trust for Jalen Hurts.
7: No, there's something there.
9: Well,
7: and I admit it. There's something there.
9: So, and this is kind of what I mean. You said Purdy over Jalen Hurts, even though Jalen Hurts has a postseason resume that's better than Brock Purdy's. Brock Purdy's thrown 8 touchdown passes, 4 interceptions. In the playoff history.
7: But never been a touchdown favorite like last year.
9: I'll say it again. 8-4. You know how many interceptions Hurts has thrown in 10 playoff games?
7: Give it to me.
9: 3. 3 in 10 games.
7: No, I got
9: He's thrown 11 touchdowns. He's got a higher quarterback rating than Purdy in the postseason.
7: And he's got a ring.
9: And he's got a ring. And he's got 2 Super Bowl performances that Purdy can't touch.
7: But you don't ding him for last year. You just put that on the team was going the wrong way.
9: And here's the other thing.
7: Like, really, I like
9: but honestly, a touchdown you favorite. Clearly, you don't ding Purdy for getting hurt. Like, that, a way, is better than a guy who lasts the whole line.
7: Yeah. I don't ding anybody.
9: You don't ding him for the Super Bowl loss. And you certainly don't ding Brock Purdy for last year's loss against the Seahawks. So, you don't ding him for that. Like, in theory, I could say, yeah, I'll give the 49ers credit for beating the Eagles, but, I mean, Brock was no factor against Seattle.
7: I hear you. And I'm so real with myself that, you see, I'm on quiet mode. Like, I hear you. And it's just something about Hurts.
9: What do you think it is?
7: That... twice in the last 5 years, the team has went south because something going on in the locker room, and I think he was a part of it. And maybe I'm just prejudiced in that way. You know what I mean? And last year, you said it. Hey, something was going on. That team was done before the ball kicked off, but yet they were still damn near a touchdown favorite at home, and Brock Purdy won that game throwing 2 interceptions but doing his best work late.
9: Here's one thing. Coming down your road a little.
7: That's all good. I like it.
9: So have you noticed you do this? Not you. Have you noticed this?
7: Like I'm the internet. Go ahead.
9: Have you noticed this? You say things like, Brock Purdy got the 49ers to the Super Bowl. But you say, Kyle Shanahan was able to get Jimmy Garoppolo to the Super Bowl.
7: Now, I got to be
9: careful. So I feel like you give, like,
7: all right, I got to be careful.
9: You give Brock Purdy more credit than you do Jimmy Garoppolo when all they both did was go to a Super Bowl and lose.
7: Facts. I'm the one that said that there's some parallels there, and hopefully it'll be greater later. But in regard to that distribution of credit, and I'm going to the NBA, I gave Shaq and Kobe and Mike and Pippen the same credit I gave Phil Jackson. You know, like, it was enough to go around for everybody, so why can't I do that with Kyle and Brock? And I would do that for Lamar if he had got to the Super Bowl. Josh Allen, Dak. You know, I would do the same thing. So I don't think I'm being, cooking the books in that assessment of saying Brock got him there. I just think it's fair.
9: Well, why, whoever the quarterback Garoppolo? Of the who had a better team around him, Purdy or Garoppolo?
7: I'm being real. 2019 Niners were better than, I believe, the 23 Niners. That's me.
9: Okay, even though their receiving core was...
7: Yeah, Emmanuel Sanders was on the team. Okay. I hear you. But they were in their, prime. And to that caller's point, the Steeler fan, they were gashing them.

0: on the ground, and for whatever reason, Kyle Shanahan allowed Chris Jones to go ham by throwing the ball when a lot of people felt like all you had to do was run it. You guys probably would have won that game.
1: I would argue that it's not even close that Purdy had a much better offense than Jimmy Garoppolo had when they went to the Super Bowl.
0: Two sides of the ball. I'll give you that.
1: Well, that's my point. So I'm not a Jimmy Garoppolo apologist, but, you know, they've both done the same thing. Huh? They both took a team, a 49er team, to a Super Bowl, and they both didn't get it done. And I'm not saying Garoppolo's as good as Purdy.
0: No, but the,
1: we do not ding Purdy. We really haven't dinged Purdy for any of his playoff losses.
0: I'm waiting on Willard and Dibbs to kind of, I'm going to admit, but when you get shellacked like that and you don't have George Kittle.
1: Okay, you're there. Like that,
0: I'm asking.
1: You're explaining why you don't ding him,
0: and I
1: get it.
0: I'm asking out loud. Like, Evan, if I threw it to you real quick and said, in your mind, did Brock lose something to you just besides the game? Just on his as a quarterback in totality by the loss to Seattle and offs?
2: No, not really, because I saw what every other quarterback did against that defense too, which was largely nothing. I mean, Drake May was the second best quarterback in the league last year and got completely flummoxed by them.
1: Yeah, I'm not holding it. I don't think Purdy cost them the game against Seattle. Of course he didn't. They got beat by 40 points.
2: The only quarterback who did anything would be Stafford.
1: And
2: he was playing with Nacua and Adams and a really good offense.
0: Wow, man.
1: Who was the 19 team's running back? Mostert?
0: Mostert. They had,
1: okay,
0: they had
1: who was
0: stable.
1: The 2023 running back?
0: McCaffrey.
1: All right.
0: Okay, I got
1: Kittle.
0: You.
1: Kittle was there, right?
0: Yeah, that's a wash.
1: And then
0: you had IU.
1: Debo Samuel's in the 2023 year, right? He was incredible, wasn't he?
0: Yeah, well, I think 19 was Debo prime Debo. That's me.
1: You're right. I think you're right there. Yeah. That was his monster year.
0: No
1: you're
0: doubt
1: right.
0: About it. Ran through Dallas, Green Bay, and whoever was in his way.
1: You're right.
0: But the similarities are there, man, up 10. Like, I wonder how much that does.
1: Brock Purdy does not get dinged. Like, here's my point. You have a knack for remembering some bad playoff games from these quarterbacks. You do. Like, Lamar Jackson, like, Josh Allen apparently in the last year or two.
0: Well, Lamar's got like a Bible worth of, you know, every visit. He's not himself, you know?
1: Okay.
0: I don't know if that's pressure or whatnot, but I don't think I've robbed Jimmy Garoppolo. I kind of use him getting to the Super Bowl with the 10-point lead as a badge of honor.
1: Like, you do not ding. You ding the Niners for losing a 10-point lead. Brock Purdy for losing a 10-point lead.
0: And I can't steal from Evan, but that was a phenomenal answer. It was kind of like, show me some. But Matt Stafford showed you what he could do against Seattle. Now, again, he had, you know, better weaponry at the wide receiver position.
1: All right, just to be clear, 2021 was Debo's big year.
0: But they didn't make it. They lost to the Rams in the NFC Championship game, I believe.
1: Yeah.
0: Let's do this. Kyle gonna win one as a Niner coach?
1: How do you answer that?
0: No, how do you feel about that? How you would?
1: I mean,
0: answer?
1: You're not gonna like my answer.
0: I think after seeing one week and it was the Rams, and I'm like, maybe that window is not closed like I thought.
1: I mean, if you're asking me, this is where
0: I get you.
1: I would say no, because most coaches don't get to win a Super Bowl. They just don't. I would just be going on the math. I don't think they're going to, you know, I don't think they're, who said this? I don't think they're going to be better next year, the 49ers, than this year. But, they stay healthy, maybe. Maybe this would be the year. 510, Jimmy G was throwing to Richie James Jr. and Kendrick Bourne and handing it to Tevin Coleman
0: and
1: Jeff
0: Sanders.
1: Wilson.
0: He had Emmanuel Sanders.
1: Who was a number two.
0: But you had Debo.
1: Okay.
0: Hey, listen. I saw what I saw.
1: Ayuk was on.
2: Prime Kittle.
0: Yeah, Prime Kittle. Talk to me, Evan.
1: Well, Prime Kittle, too, in the Super Bowl a couple years ago. I think we can say Kittle was in his prime both times.
0: But he didn't put up, like, you know, numbers.
1: You don't see him either.
0: No. I'm just saying, number-wise, like, Kittle was wide open in 2019. He should have got MVP, but Jimmy was missing him. That's a whole nother story.
1: Okay. Yeah. So, clearly, Purdy played much better in the Super Bowl than Garoppolo played.
0: I won't say that.
1: Oh, really?
0: He missed Ayuk on a touchdown in the Super Bowl, this last one. Purdy did. That's just me.
1: Yeah, Brock Purdy. So, in the regular season.
0: He wasn't terrible.
1: In the regular season during his 49er career, you know, Brock Purdy completes 69% of his passes.
0: Damn.
1: Not in the postseason. Drops all the way down to 61.
0: As it should.
1: Oh, it's 10 points?
0: Well, now I'm going Lamar.
1: Tell you what. Maybe you should go back and take a closer look at some of these playoff games. Hasn't thrown for more than 260 since his opening playoff game, which was the high point.
0: That's Seattle.
1: Yeah. Let's go to Carlito in Alameda.
0: Man, gentlemen.
1: Carlito's got the definitive info for us. Carlito,
3: hello,
1: what's up?
3: Hello, gentlemen. Listen, this is apples to oranges. Brock Purdy's very good. A lot of competition. I would personally put him number 8, number 9. Point blank, I'm going to ask Steiny. I'm going to ask Guru.
0: Okay.
3: Brock Purdy, a top 5 quarterback? Thank you.
1: No, I don't think so.
0: Right now?
1: No, I don't think so. I have him at about 8 or 10.
0: I had him, and to be honest.
1: You had him at 2, I think.
0: No, I had him at 5. I said he's top 5.
1: It's an opinion.
0: Now, if we're having the quarterback Olympics, he wouldn't be top 5. That means strong arm and run, all that. But if every quarterback in the league was under the tutelage and coaching of Kyle Shanahan, Brock Purdy would be way lower. Like, I know you're like, oh, that's how great he is with quarterbacks. And I believe if Dak was with him, his career would be different. Josh Allen might be in a Super Bowl or two and might have one. Oh, my God, Lamar, you know? That's how much I think of Kyle. Because if he could do it with Jimmy and make Brock into what he is now and it's something, I mean, come on.
1: Yeah, but he better get those guys when they're young. He better get those guys when they're young.
0: Well, you might not want them after they've, you know, gone through their puberty.
1: Exactly, because they're tougher to coach after they've settled in.
0: But that Trent Williams and your boy Joe giving Kyle love for being a motivator and a coach, Donnie, it don't get any better than that.
1: Yeah, this is more Trent Williams talking about Kyle.
4: Me and Christian had the same conversation, but like I came here a 10-year vet. Like I learned more just in that 30-minute team meeting that we had with Cal, breaking down the next opponent. Like, I learned more football in that time than I did the previous 10 years. You know, and you can ask anybody, they'll tell you the same thing. He teaches you the way he breaks it down is literally like something you've never seen. Like down to like how the cornerback, like how where his weight is, and just the way he diagnosed football is really, I hate that everybody can't witness it. You know, I hate that everybody can't, because then it would be no question who's the best coach in the league. You know, everybody would understand why. I hate that we the only ones that get to see that, but, you know, I can sit here and talk about Kyle all day. Like, that's like a brother to me, you know.
0: It is from a good place. Out of euphoria, I can rip my mic out right now and throw, with my left hand, obviously, a Roger Clemens fastball. Like, that is the ultimate praise, man. Trent Williams said, and I believe him, he wishes everybody could get exposed to what this dude's bringing to the table.
1: Right, and nobody has benefited from Kyle Shanahan being a player's coach than Trent Williams. Hey, Trent, do you want to practice? Hey, Trent. You feel like playing.
0: You can ruin Christmas.
1: Hey, Trent, how much money do you need?
0: Nah, man.
1: Hey, Trent.
0: You got to play that for the fellas when they come in, man. Like, that's just wow.
1: If Trent Williams didn't like Kyle Shanahan, then Trent Williams really, really has got a problem.
0: The question should be, what's the compare and contrast to his daddy? Because didn't Trent get coached by his dad, Mike?
1: Well, we got it. This is where we'd have to go to you on this one. Cobb,
0: yeah,
1: he won Super Bowls, right?
0: Mike won two.
1: Right?
0: Yeah, not with Trent.
1: No, but Mike won

0: two, yeah, right?
1: Got you.
0: But you think Kyle's better than Mike?
1: No, I wouldn't. No, two is, come on, now you get to win.
0: Oh, two, two.
1: Come on, Stafford. One is Mike McDonald. I told you, I'm taking McVay and McDonald, especially McDonald, just in two tries. Like, come on, that means something, man. And I beat you on the way. Like, if we're being fair, foul pole in baseball, come on, man.
0: So, do you give McDonald more credit for just absolutely embarrassing Kyle Shanahan?
1: So much.
0: Okay.
1: And I can't
0: but
1: wait
0: for
1: their next.
0: But it's still only worth one for him.
1: No, it's worth the ranking. You've superseded Kyle. Like, you got to Big Daddy Kane. You got the job done.
0: So he's above Kyle?
1: Yes, I told you. I'm beating.
0: So who are your four above Kyle? Or who's above Kyle?
1: Purdy was quarterback in the fifth. It was the division. I got to take McVay, who also beat Kyle along the way, and then what McDonald's done in a short sample size. And that's why the Ram game, I guess, in my mind, is really the Seattle game, week five when they play them, just to see. And you're right, Mike Evans wasn't out there. You know, things are different. But, man, you got to give McDonald credit for what he's done.
0: So, on your
1: world,
0: on your
1: power
0: rankings lists, you have Brock Purdy higher in the quarterback ranking than Kyle Shanahan in the coaching ranking. You see what I'm saying?
1: No, Kyle's fourth.
0: Okay.
1: I would take the two in the division,
0: but don't you
1: McDonald,
0: get
1: and Andy Reid, and that's it.
0: Okay, so if Kyle's fourth and Purdy's fifth, that means you think they're both high level. So I'm just saying, then why do we always give Kyle more credit than Purdy?
1: Because I don't think Purdy would be Purdy if he would have got with Mike McCarthy, LaFleur, or Mike Tomlin. That's just that's how brilliant I think Kyle is. And Jimmy Garoppolo as well.
0: What do you think Purdy would have done with McVay? Or McDonald?
1: Now, not McDonald, because defense is his forte, but McVay, I'm listening. Yep.
0: We should make a list.
1: If you think about it. Yeah.
0: Well, what's interesting is, you know,
1: like if I asked you the
0: great thought process is very interesting.
1: But listen, I'm honest. You hide stuff. If I said, who's the greatest NFL football coach in your mind?
0: Who Belichick. I wouldn't overthink it. Am I wrong?
1: I want to say Bill Walsh.
0: Okay.
1: But I'm not mad at Bill. I'm not mad at that. You're something else, man. Dude, that sound.
0: Sound?
1: The Trent Williams talking about Kyle. Like,
0: he's such a brown noser, man.
1: You got to play that one for them.
2: Oh, yeah.
0: No, I won't.
1: I got a button over here. I do. But, man, you're missing it. That was from the heart, man. And they hadn't won a ring here. So it ain't like, we won a couple Super Bowl. That's Trent just keeping it 100. And it's why no player has stabbed Kyle in the back yet, but Ayuk, and that don't even count.
0: Take a man. They had a guy quit on Kyle. I don't know what you're talking about.
1: And how did that work? What team is he? That dude's out.
0: But
1: yeah, that dude's a loser.
0: Okay, he's a loser. But again, never had a thing with a player. I don't know. A player just walking off the field on one of his teams.
1: You don't even believe it, but man. Stop it.
0: Nick's in Berkeley. Hey, Mickey. Nick, what's going on, man?
3: Hey, what's up, you guys? Hey, shout out to Junior Jackets 12U football team. Get up on the Oakland Dynamites 26-6 last Sunday.
1: Wow.
3: We're starting to run. Drew, we're starting to roll. Drew, come check us out. We're at Berkeley High this Sunday. But I just want to say that, you know, now that I'm, like, you know, assistant coaching football, I really don't know anything about football because I thought I did, but I don't know a damn thing. So, basically, I'm learning from the other coaches. And I will never criticize Kyle Shanahan, like, because he's beasting out. But, like, for a player's got to make plays, man. Like, if Tart wouldn't have dropped the interception, if we wouldn't have those two stupid penalties, like, if Joe Montana wouldn't have got hit in the back on a legal hit, if Roger Craig wouldn't have fumbled, you know, for the 3 feet, man, like, it's a phantom call on Ronnie Lott, you know what I'm saying, in the end zone against Washington.
1: Yeah.
3: I mean, the slap against Drew Brees on that fake little fourth down play, oh, dude. with like and the stop play at Candlestick when we lost to the Giants, where they didn't even come to the 50-yard line except when a punter turn got fumbled twice and that gave them the game. So basically, but dude, those are heartbreaking losses, bro. We have to move on. This year's got to be different. We cannot trip off none of those demons. Those demons haunt me, dude. They haunt my daughter.
1: Wow.
3: Dude, she's only 27, and she's lived through a bunch of that since she was 8. I had her at the games. And let me tell you something, man. I love the Niners, man. And, like, we just can't trip off nothing, man. And I would go out and get Tyreek Hill.
0: Yeah.
3: And we got enough veterans to keep him in check. And he's won a bowl, right? So it's Kansas City, right? So, hey, man, like, you know, Tyreek, I don't care what you did in the past, as long as you don't, you know, get into trouble and distract the team.
0: Yeah, no.
3: We can get you out there. Because Shanahan, if you got Tyreek, it's over with.
0: Thanks, Nick.
1: Yeah, Nick, man, his daughter's feeling his tiny. That's real stuff. He would rat-a-tat-tat. You remember that NFC Championship game against the Redskins?
0: Which one?
1: The Commanders. It was at RFK. They were down 21-0 and came back, and they called this. You could YouTube it, this fake pass interference on Ronnie Lott. Kind of gave the Redskins the game. But I remember watching with Norm, man. You're looking at RFK Stadium.
0: Yeah, you were probably rooting for Washington because they were in the same division as your favorite team.
1: I hated them. I still do. Play that sound for me. You got to promise me that. Play that for the Trent. That's just wow, man. I wish every player could get exposed to this. That ain't got nothing to do with rings. That's just brilliance and coaching and being a man and other men respecting you.
0: Would you stop? It's just sports. Goodness gracious.
1: I think you're jealous.
0: Nothing wow. There's nothing special.
1: Evan, that moved me, man. That's the best, arguably the best left tackle in ball saying that about
0: Kyle. Well, he's not anymore.
1: Evan, tell me, am I doing too much?
2: You know, athletes evolve every year, and you can make the case that this is the most athletic generation that Trent Williams has to play.
0: I will say this.
2: Against the Miles Garretts and...
1: Jesus.
0: As much as I don't like what Trent Williams... does contract wise.
1: Right.
0: And while I do think he's slightly overrated at this part of his career, I do think he seems like a pretty cool dude.
1: No doubt. I love that.
0: And I really hate to
1: Welcome
0: say
1: to
0: that.
1: Welcome to the club, man.
2: He's a big golfer.
0: Is he really?
1: Trent?
2: Thought you might like that about him.
0: Oh, definitely. I'd love to see him swing a club.
1: He can't have a nice swing at all.
0: He's got to take a cart, I'll tell you that. I'll bet he doesn't walk.
2: I feel like if you're a football player and you play golf, you got to be good, right?
1: He's a huge inch. That's a big dude.
0: I know. I'm wondering what his swing is like. Because sometimes those guys just can't. Like LeBron. Like LeBron just can't.
1: He can't. He like me. You just can't.
0: Nope.
1: Jesus.
0: What?
1: Like Bronny's swing is something out of this world. Have you seen LeBron's son?
0: Yeah.
1: It's beautiful, his swing.
0: Yeah. 415 saying Phantom call was on Eric Wright.
1: It was Ronnie Lott.
0: Was on Eric Wright. Don't forget Jimmy missed the wide open Debo on a go route that would have been a
1: Bonte
0: touchdown.
1: Or, that's Bonte, 49 Frankie or Butch.
0: I mean, it is true, though. Like, it's almost like Brock Purdy's never had a hiccup in the postseason.
1: No,
0: but
1: you
0: remember
1: got me
0: everything from Lamar Jackson.
1: The two losses, why I don't ding him. That's fast.
0: I know why you
1: No,
0: don't.
1: Evan had the – it was brilliant.
0: Yeah.
1: It was Seattle's defense, so yeah, nothing to see here.
0: No, look, Purdy, you look for any way under the sun to not ding him. And guys like Lamar Jackson and Josh Allen, you take liberties. Football coverage on 95.7 The Game is presented by Xfinity. 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And it was also brought to you by the California Office of Traffic Safety.

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5: You must remember this presents The Bisexuals. Libby Holman was a sexually fluid blues singer who became famous in the 1920s, and then infamous when she was indicted for her husband's murder. Later, Libby began an affair

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1: 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Mark Grandy in for Dibs, and Mark Willard also here today. So no Dibs.
2: We miss you, Dibs, and I'll say this. Willard, Grandy, I got a big mouth. I think I'm the only employee here when I'm out. Everybody knows where I'm at because I talk too much. And then when you guys are out, nobody does. Well, like, where's Dibs?
3: Okay, can we share with the audience why we all know where you are when you're out?
2: Sure.
3: You get mad at us when we don't check on you.
2: That part.
3: So we check on you, yeah, and then you tell us where you are, and then we tell everybody where you are.
4: It's been ingrained in us.
3: Yeah, I know where Dibs is, but I'm not checking on him.
2: I'm going to say this. If I had tissue, I would cry. And we've been together almost 4 hours here. This Trent Williams sound and praise of one Kyle Shanahan, man, just does. It's perfection personified. And kudos to Kyle for being a real guy. And for Trent Williams to say, I kind of wish every player could get exposed to this.
3: Right.
2: I'm sorry, man. I'm leaving this studio like, I got to be like Kyle, man.
4: Not just every player, but he said just people in general.
2: Did he say people?
4: I think he's talking about just like fans, media, anybody could understand how good Shanahan is at everything.
2: He's trying to ruin it.
1: I ain't playing it again.
2: Dude.
4: What about Joe Thomas told Willard and Dibs yesterday?
2: Too. Before he was coach.
3: Okay. What?
4: You're
3: about
4: Joe?
2: I got to ruin this.
1: Next time I see Joe, I'm going to tell him. It doesn't count. He was an assistant coach then.
3: Okay.
1: Yeah.
2: It's different. Trent role. And Fred Warner saw from Brock Purdy and coming off the practice.
1: And last I checked.
3: Wait. But why does that matter?
1: That matters.
3: Based on what he said?
1: Yeah.
3: Why?
1: Because he's never played under Kyle as a head coach.
4: Well, he was his offensive coordinator.
3: Yeah, first of all, as an offensive player, you
2: could. So he saw it, Steiny.
3: In some settings, you could argue
1: Joe
3: that.
1: Listen, I know Joe. He's very impressionable.
2: What? He's impressionable.
3: He's trying to ruin it.
2: Dude, okay. That hit me, Will. My boy Squirt said y'all played it 37 times yesterday.
3: Which is actually two. Okay. So the Joe Thomas might have gotten played about four times.
2: Dude, both of them just,
3: Trent was like two,
2: I'm sorry,
3: let's exaggerate. It's fine.
2: Yeah.
1: Where did the quote about athletes only care about their paychecks question come from?
3: Because of a conversation he had on Bussin' with the Boys, which is a big podcast, some people know, and they were talking about his career and how he basically... the realization of when he wanted to retire, but also that he had convinced himself at the beginning of every season that the Browns could win the Super Bowl. He had convinced himself of this. And then, the emotions of the realization. The guy never played a playoff game.
4: He played the Patriots one. He played the Patriots one day. They lost by 30, but he played a perfect game. Yeah. He did nothing wrong. And he was like, well, I have no chance of having any impact on winning anymore because this team is not good enough. So I think it's time for me to quit.
3: And then there's always the social media commentary from fans underneath that are like, you still made your $120 million or whatever. So that's where that...
4: Woe is me. Yeah. So what? You don't win. You get paid millions of bucks. And he said, we really care about winning.
2: So you're one of the greatest at your position and never experienced a playoff game because of what was around you.
3: Never been. And loved what he said also, and I think you guys played this, the best year he ever had, they went 10-6. They lost the division in a tiebreaker. So
2: that's got to hurt.
3: There was the division winner, but they were not good enough for wild card. And so they didn't even go to the playoffs, and he talked about an overtime loss that I think was week one, right?
2: All of them count.
3: Shout out Rams. Week one can come back to get you.
2: No doubt about it.
1: Yeah, we'll see if it comes back to haunt the Rams. Hey, we were talking about Purdy a lot today.
3: I heard it.
1: And
3: he won.
1: Just my premise was, okay, 3 years ago he was, 31 touchdowns and 11 interceptions. Last 2 years he's been 20 and 10 and I think 20 and 12. But I think he's improving. Like, I think he's getting better. I think he's probably playing his best football now. But other people don't see it that way because of the numbers.
2: I had him top five. He had him top eight currently.
1: I believe he's eighth right now.
2: Yeah.
3: Which is all fine. Do you know, can I have some fun with you both on this? So, Steiny, what you basically said is you like Purdy better now than then
1: yes.
3: because of the

0: eye test.
1: Yes.
0: But then you won't let Guru not like Jalen Hurts because of resume.
2: Two separate conversations.
3: Okay, he didn't brought it together.
1: It's not really fresh in my mind anymore.
0: It's why I would put Purdy over Jalen Hurts. You can resume that one to death, and you can resume everyone to death. Yeah. It's kind of like if Jalen Hurts is better than Brock Purdy, then Brock Purdy's better than Lamar Jackson, and nobody thinks that. So somewhere in all of this,
4: or even Josh Allen,
0: right? It's just the feeling that you get when you watch someone play. I think, right?
1: Yeah, but I'm just saying, like every tangible result, you know, it would say Hurts, and he also used the word trust, you know. So, I mean, Jalen Hurts has a better postseason resume than Brock Purdy.
3: But real quick, it didn't take a hit, in your opinion, as they were 7-point favorites in a playoff game at home, because you said the whole team was in disarray. But to me, on Jalen, too.
1: Okay, and Purdy has 3 playoff losses. Like, that's my point.
0: 2.5. He didn't play. Like, but whatever, I know. Some people like to give the Eagles credit for that, and some don't.
1: It's less about that than about, like, I do feel like we pick apart individual playoff games from certain quarterbacks, and maybe it's true, but, like, I don't really think Purdy gets dinged for his playoff losses.
3: That was interesting. And real quick, Evan, he asked me, like, and I was staggered.
1: Nobody's going to ding him for last year's loss to the Seahawks.
3: And well, then I'm quiet, and Evan jumps in and goes, that's because Seattle was doing that to everybody. And I go, there it is. But Matt Stafford put up some points on him, but there's also
4: no quarterback in the NFL that are winning that game if they're the Niners quarterback.
0: See, that's what I'm saying.
4: Mahomes, Josh Allen, Lamar, no one's winning that game.
0: Whether this is fair or not, I think, to me, the dings come when you lose the game that you're supposed to win. That's where the ding comes.
3: And that's what Hurts did. Yeah. Lamar a couple times at home in the playoffs.
0: Lamar's a good example. Yeah. Josh Allen
4: against the Broncos last year.
0: Well, Josh Allen had a playoff that had no Lamar and no Patrick in it and still didn't advance through it, right?
4: Didn't even make the AFC title.
0: Right. And Jarrett Stidham and Drake May end up the matchup in that game. So that's one thing that you could say, I guess, for Purdy. I don't think he's lost any playoff games that he was supposed to win unless you want to put the Super Bowl in there where, I don't know, were they a 1-point favorite? I can't even remember what the number was in that game.
4: Something like that.
0: That's part of it.
3: No, that's good stuff from both of you, though.
1: Well, I mean, like, that's the LeBron, to me, discussion. Like, he doesn't have a great finals record. Okay, when did he have the first Cleveland team he was on had no chance to win against
4: an all-time Spurs team.
1: Yeah, and he probably should have never won one over the Warriors at all with those Cleveland teams, and he got one. So, you know, I get that. What else is going on?
0: Media day's not in Hawaii. What are we doing? You used to be on the beat. Yeah, not even media day in Hawaii.
3: I knew that. Wow.
0: Media day is a week from Monday at Chase Center.
1: Sure?
0: Yes.
3: No, you should. That was intentional.
0: I almost texted you guys, and then I'm like, I know it annoys you all when I text you guys. That's the point
4: of media day. Exactly. They want all the media there.
0: You thought they were holding it just for Whitley? Like, what are we doing? Media day in Hawaii.
3: I said that's odd. It's never happened.
0: And the Niners just have all of camp in Australia. Like, the whole point is for people to be there.
3: Oh, man.
0: How's Matt Nahagian going to get a liner from Yaxel Lundeborg if it's in Hawaii?
3: I knew
1: the
3: that didn't sound
1: Warriors,
3: right.
1: Warriors, back in the day under the great Julie Marvel, once had media day at Evergreen Community College in San Jose because that's where they open training camp.
4: San Jose. Same distance from Oakland at the time. Those teams probably didn't want them.
0: Yes. You should have texted that, baby. I've been trying for 10 minutes.
1: Okay. Well, I've been holding out.
3: You know what?
4: 15
1: more
4: minutes,
1: let me put the rat on the table, sponsored by Acco.
0: Yeah. Uh-oh, glasses are off.
1: Nobody cares about media day.
4: We do.
1: Nobody outside this building. Fans don't even know what it is.
0: They care about the result of it.
1: They just know that, look, Steven Jackson said he wanted to be traded. Look, Monte Ellis can't play with Steph Curry.
0: Yeah, but do you know all those little things where the Warriors tell Dibs that his picks stink and it makes people laugh? Where do you think those come from?
3: Oh, Guru's Grind.
0: Exactly.
3: Yeah, no doubt.
4: Let him hear it,
3: He shocked me with that. I'm like, Hawaii, who's going to...
4: You went along with it, Goo.
0: You're right.

0: fight for my life on the other fight.
1: Your dicks stink.
0: See? Yeah, there you go.
2: DeSantos. Yes.
0: With that giggle that's just so engaging.
2: Yeah.
0: I love DeSantos.
3: What about Marcus Thompson's article where if it went bad, Trey could be traded?
0: I believe it.
3: I wonder what Trey thinks when he sees that.
2: He told you what he thought. He said, I didn't ask for a no-trade clause
3: he did
2: because I figured if they want to trade me, I don't want to be here anyway.
4: I just want to go home.
2: That was a big, you know, he never got that second year here. You know why? Because Mike Dunleavy held the line.
3: Yeah, I lost that. I owe you one.
0: Marcus has also said, by the way, I think I would love for this to just put to bed the idea that Steph Curry is going to go somewhere else.
3: Oh, no, come
0: in
3: on.
0: In any way, shape, or form.
1: You heard what he said on CNBC, right?
3: Yeah, we played it.
1: Yeah.
2: Yeah, he said,
1: did you hear that,
2: Miller?
0: No.
2: He said, wants to be a lifer.
0: Yeah.
1: The question was, your friend LeBron just went through free agency. Any part of you that has any interest in that? And he said, no, none at all.
0: Hey, are people, I saw some of our brethren are ticked that LeBron James is making like three times his Sixers salary from Polymark.
1: $15 million contract.
3: I saw it,
0: man. And I was like, that doesn't bother
3: me. Me either.
0: Does it bother you?
2: No.
0: Does it bother you?
1: I mean, go make your money, LeBron, but I don't know. The whole gambling, trading thing is kind of going crazy.
3: People are hot, Will. I was like, wow.
2: So it's because it's gambling or it's money?
0: It's not gambling. It's trading. In a live market.
1: Yeah.
2: Well, is it considered untoward?
1: It's
3: I think it's got a Kawhi type, like it's his cousin. Something like, you know, what's going on with the Clippers.
2: Like, is there a question about it?
0: No, I think it's a larger issue that's not even about him, and it's not even about whether it's Kalshi, Polymarket, FanDuel, or DraftKings. I think there's just a lot of concern about these outlets getting to
3: there
0: the players.
3: Go. Right.
0: And gotcha. And then therefore the legitimacy of what we're watching.
3: And like LeBron really taking a pay cut? Is he really playing for that cheap? Wink, wink.
1: Well, and then there was the Giannis thing at the trade deadline, right?
0: Right.
3: Man.
1: Yeah.
3: Jalen Brunson.
0: That was hilarious.
3: Yeah.
2: You're listening to 95.7 The Game, KGMZ, FM, and HD1 San Francisco and Odyssey Sports Station. Always live on the free Odyssey app and now broadcasting from the Laughing Monk Studios. You looked like you had something on your mind.
1: Oh, I mean,
0: he's always got something on his mind.
1: Do you guys remember where you were December 4th, 2022?
0: Gosh, good question.
5: No.
3: Man, I don't. What happened?
1: Niners hosted the Dolphins at Levi's.
2: I know what happened.
0: Ghost, I
1: know. What happened?
2: It was, remember that game?
3: Yeah.
2: It was probably...
3: Now I do.
2: I've never seen a quarterback as inaccurate... As Tua that day.
3: They were wide open.
2: He flat out stunk.
3: You're right.
2: He did. But I think Purdy had something to do with that game, too.
1: That's when Jimmy Garoppolo broke his foot and Brock Purdy was called upon.
3: I thought the season was over.
1: The rest is history.
3: No doubt about it. And he's parlayed that into a contract, a big contract.
0: Hell of a lot more than that.
3: Wow.
0: So parlayed that into... You two debating all day whether he's fifth or eighth in the whole league.
3: I'm being fair. I mean, like, people come in and think.
0: But you know more than
3: the people just, you being a homer or what? I give credit where credit is due.
2: Right, and you use different criteria for the players you like versus the players you don't.
3: I can't unsee, and I love if we were having the quarterback Olympics, Justin Herbert would be right there. Size, strong arm, all that stuff. But the bottom line is Dak, Lamar, Love, Brock Purdy has went through them in the offs, man, and I just can't unsee that. Like, that matters to me. And then you could cook the books. Well, he's got this, you know, at his disposal. But no, those guys haven't sniffed a championship game a Super Bowl. My two cents. Brock did one on the fly and got hurt.
0: I mean, in general, I have a hard time with the whole, like, what people have at their disposal, unless you have some crazy outlier. Like, if you're Trent Dilfer and you have a Ray Lewis-led defense, right, which you just flat out cannot move the ball against, that's fair conversation. Other than that, this whole, like, well, you're good because you have a running back. Or you're
3: well,
0: good
3: how about
0: because
3: Stafford
0: you have
3: with Nakua and Adams?
0: Well, I mean,
3: come
0: I don't
3: on,
0: know.
3: Man. Dude's good.
0: Joe Burrow's got $70 million in receivers and hasn't made the playoffs in 3 years, nor
3: that's
0: stay
3: just,
0: healthy.
3: Wow.
0: But we don't remove him. And that's fine. That's fine. Like, they're all good, but they've all got some things at their disposal. Even Josh Allen now. I mean, I think that, you know, DJ Moore, James Cook, Dalton Kincaid, like, he's got what Josh Allen doesn't have is a defense, I think. But I don't know, man. I don't like undoing their achievements because they might have some good players around them. We don't do that to Steph Curry.
3: Could I ask you three a question before I get out of here?
1: Yes.
0: Please.
3: And I partake. I can't believe I'm saying this, but do you think gambling is out of control? Just in seriously.
0: Why are you shaking your head?
3: It's
2: this guy.
3: I'm looking at the TV.
2: I mean, they're the questions.
3: It's a gambling commercial, and then at the bottom, if you got a gambling problem, call. What come to
1: 1-800-GAMBLER.
3: Wow. But is it easier than it's ever been? You got, I better be quiet, but yeah, you got so many outlets, man.
4: Cash me out one time.
1: I think that's the other thing with the LeBron thing. It's not necessarily like the sanctity of sports. It's also like what this giant figure is putting out to our young people.
3: Which is already out there, the way, Grant.
1: But LeBron is the face of a big chunk of it.
0: So let me ask you this. Did you used to like watching Keeping Up with the Kardashians?
3: I didn't watch that one.
0: Right. Yeah. So I know a lot of people in our target market are like, why is this crap on TV? Well, this crap is on TV because it is absolutely killing the ratings, and whether it's teenage girls or whatever.
3: You got a million of that now.
0: Like, I don't look at the outlet. I look at us, like the consumer. The consumer drives what's popular.
3: It's out of control.
0: This is what we do.
1: Let me ask you, Goo, you got something on the Thursday night game?
3: I'm thinking about it. Yeah.
1: You've probably done a lot of thinking about it.
3: I said I'm in it, but I'm just like, is it? I'm thinking of kids in high school. Like, wow. Oh.
0: But I did it in high school.
3: Yeah, we did the cards.
0: The parlay cards.
3: That was safe. If I did 25.
0: I mean, our parents didn't think so. Well, we all hid it from everybody.
3: Yeah.
2: Hey, you asked why I was laughing.
0: Why are you laughing?
2: It's just, you know, sometimes Goose, he asks questions that are just.
3: I just thought about the commercial.
2: You know, here's one he got me with today. Hey, Mark, you think Kyle Shanahan's going to win a Super Bowl with the 49ers? What the hell do you say to that?
0: What did you say?
2: They're taking a guess. I said, this is what I said. This is the kind of thing where I'd look less at the specifics and more about the history of coaching. Not everybody gets to win a Super Bowl. Most coaches don't win a Super Bowl. So based on that, I would say, no, he won't win a Super Bowl.
3: My answer is that window is back open to me.
2: It has nothing to do with Kyle, though, in my mind. I would bet no on every single coach.
1: And you would be right way more often than not. That's but true. Yes.
3: But Kyle specifically.
0: But now that Joe Thomas has told you that he is the greatest coach of any sport ever.
1: And motivator.
0: Does that change your thinking?
1: And greatest motivator ever.
3: That was the key, man.
2: I do think Kyle's a really, really good coach. He's a really good coach. Like, damn good.
3: Yeah.
2: I didn't play for him, so I can't use that kind of praise on him.
3: But
2: like,
3: you know, Joe wouldn't just be filibustering.
2: Don't tell me what I would know or not know with Joe.
0: Remember, Brock Purdy will win the Super Bowl, but not with this team.
2: Oh yeah, I remember that.
1: Did you hear what Fred Warner said yesterday?
2: This team is starting to annoy me now.
3: I did hear
0: Fred.
3: I
0: had no idea. Things are annoying that you, did apparently. Go, yeah,
1: Fred was asked essentially like, how confident is the team heading into week two? And he said, quote, I think the greatness in our team is having a coach like Kyle Shanahan. He paints the picture perfectly for the situation every week.
2: Let me tell you what happens in the news business.
3: I hadn't heard that.
2: Had you guys noticed this, that about a week ago, all of a sudden, all this AI news came out.
0: Oh, yeah.
3: Oh, my gosh.
0: Yeah. Like, whatever you got, unload the holster. We're dead in 10 years.
1: All the AI people saying that.
0: I told my kids, I'm not sending you to college now.
3: Wow.
0: What a waste of money. Let's just go to Hawaii. For media day.
2: This reeks of public relations. This reeks of, what do you say? Our PR people and communications people go into the locker room, which they shouldn't be anyway. Let's get a unified message about Kyle out there. This is the week to do it after that game. And credit to the veterans. They did it.
0: Yeah, but can I blow your theory up?
2: No.
0: The Trent Williams sound was from March.
2: No, I'm talking about Fred Warner.
0: Oh, well, that's one person.
2: Well, and what the PR department did, I don't know if you know this, they've been accumulating this, sitting on it, and waiting for this week.
0: So they're controlling Twitter.
2: Absolutely. Yeah, they know what's up.
0: I'll ask Corey if that's what's going on.
3: I am AI.
1: The other thing that you guys said today that Willard and I
2: with a list.
1: Vehemently disagree with, the 2019 Super Bowl team better than the 2023 Super Bowl team?
3: That's me.
1: Hell no.
0: Yeah, I think the 2023 team would kick their ass.
3: You think so?
1: That offense was unstoppable in 2023.
0: Why don't I ask you this? What player did the 2019 team have that the 2023 team did not have who you think that dude's a difference maker?
3: Buckner.
0: Okay.
1: That's a good answer.
3: Yeah. I think it's my only answer.
2: He said Emmanuel Sanders was on that team.
0: Yes.
3: Yeah, 19. Yes.
1: Maybe Richard Buckner, Sherman, though. But Sherman was old in 2019.
2: The 23 team was probably better, right?
3: I'd say what I said.
1: You're just talking about Brock Purdy being a top five quarterback.
3: No, but what the Niners were in their prime and that record and that defense, the physicality, I mean, they were prime. And I saw what I saw, and they had them down.
0: Well, they're obviously both very good. Yeah, they both went to the Super Bowl.
3: Yeah.
0: Both very good teams.
3: Well, let me ask
2: Garoppolo
3: you this.
2: Garoppolo took a worse team to the Super Bowl.
3: What version of Bosa was better? How about that? 19 or 23? And I'll do my Shannon Sharp lean back in my thing.
0: Wow.
3: I know that.
0: Leading the witness. Well, that was Bosa's rookie year.
1: But and Debo's rookie year. I'll take Bosa and Debo in 2023.
0: I think that what happens in the Bosa conversation is just people look at the sack total and think that the conversation's over. I think in 2023, offensive lines were focusing on
3: Nick
0: Bosa.
3: But he crashed down twice on two big plays.
2: Oh, boy, there we go.
3: Bosa, I hear you.
2: There we go.
3: Hey,
0: you can help us with something before you leave.
2: Okay.
0: If I asked you right now, who is the biggest Bay Area sports badass, how would you answer it?
2: This is the guy I love.
0: Who?
2: George Kittle.
0: Okay.
3: Don't judge my answer.
0: I am going to judge your answer.
1: Just keep it current.
3: We judge Brittany Macklin. Okay. I really believe that.
0: Okay. We have a list.
3: Oh, okay.
0: We made lists.
3: All right.
2: And let me tell you who better be on it.
1: Who?
2: Devers. He better.
1: It would be an upset if there's a giant in the top five.
0: Bay Area big ass. I said Bay Area badass.
3: All right, who you got? What guess?
0: Leroy Horde.
3: Oh wow.
0: Who does radio in Miami and used to play for the Dolphins?
2: He also played for Cleveland.
1: Yeah,
0: I think so.
2: Yes.
0: Leroy Horde.
1: Where'd he go?
0: 93 yards in the cloud of dust.
3: Yeah. Set your lineups. We got fantasy tonight.
2: On 95.7.
0: Don't you worry about that. Yeah.
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0: I agree.
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0: Give it a laugh. Come on. You're a funny guy. Come on. Give me a laugh.
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5: That's what people are saying.
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5: All I know is it's a couple of Bay Area boys talking sports.
0: I know nothing.
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0: All right, what's going on? Yeah, there's no Dibs. Grandy is here. It's the best day of the week, week two in the National Football League is going to get started here in about 3 hours, and don't worry. Yeah, no, we'll still fade.
1: There are 5 months of the year where I agree with you that Thursday is the best day of the week.
0: Well, that's kind of where it was born, football season.
1: But during non-football season, no, Thursday is just another day.
0: No, it's not. It's energetic. It's an energy thing. Your whole world just starts pointing toward the weekend. And you might not be old enough to realize.
1: I mean, it's better than like Monday and Tuesday.
0: Yes.
1: But it's not as good as Friday.
0: Well, Friday is exhausted day. You might not be there yet. And by the way, I bet you remember this. You went to Oregon. What was a hotter party night, Thursday or Friday? Exactly. Exactly.
1: They both are good.
0: Thursday night is when it goes down.
1: Wednesday night was dollar beer night.
0: Well, sure, when you're in college, they're all Thursday night. You're like, I don't even know what day it is. I'm just wasting.
1: Spring term senior year. But I had one class. It was great.
0: Thursday. Yeah, and if you have class on Friday, it's because you're like a freshman or something stupid. You don't know how to do it. We have class on Friday, so people lose it on Thursday. There's an energetic boost that comes with waking up on Thursday morning.
1: Yeah.
0: You're over the hump.
1: Better than Monday, Tuesday, Wednesday.
0: Yeah.
1: But just, not as good as Friday.
0: I just love
1: but
0: the energy.
1: But when we got football at 5 o'clock
0: exactly.
1: on Thursday,
0: exactly.
1: then you got my attention.
0: There you go.
1: And we got a hell of a game tonight.
0: It's a really good game. It's a really good game. There's going to be a lot of fantasy football action. There should be a lot of scoring. Both offenses maybe better than both defenses. Dibs will call in at 4:45. We'll make fun of him and then move on toward the game. That's a big part of it. I love you. You sort of introduced this on the crossover. You and I have been talking about it since yesterday. Throw your idea out here and the thought process behind it.
1: So Dolphins coming to town. They're in Napa right now.
0: Napa.
1: They've been practicing all week up in Napa. The Niners hosted the Dolphins in December of 2022. You might not remember exactly what went down on that day, but that was the day that Jimmy Garoppolo, who was already the Niners' second-string quarterback that season because he took over in week two when Trey Lance broke his ankle, Jimmy Garoppolo broke his foot at the end of the Niners' first drive of the game, and suddenly the Niners, with no recourse left, have to hand the ball off to Mr. Irrelevant, Mr. Irrelevant, Brock Purdy. And I just I remember how I felt. I wasn't a huge Jimmy Garoppolo, like, not a fan, but not a believer in him as, like, the quarterback to lead the franchise going forward.
0: I was an apologist, but anyway, go ahead.
1: So it's not as if I thought they lost an amazing quarterback, but you lose your last proven quarterback on your roster, and the thought that immediately ran through my mind when we found out that it was a season-ending foot injury for Jimmy Garoppolo. The team was good. They had won four games in a row. They didn't lose again the rest of the regular season, but that's because the guy that came in turned out to be a really good freaking quarterback. But in the moment, before we found out who Brock Purdy was, I think every Niner fan out there felt, oh my God, sky is falling, season is over, who knows what next year is going to hold, where do we go from here? And now 4 years later, you have a top 10 quarterback in the NFL, and you feel like you're one of the best run franchises in the league.
0: What was their record? Going into that football game,
1: and the Niners were 7-4, and they had won four in a row.
0: Okay,
1: and the Dolphins were 8-3,
0: yes,
1: and had won five in a row, and they had scored 30 or more points in four straight games.
0: Yeah, this was when all of the Tua, the Tyreek Hill, the Jalen Waddle was all kind of all turned all the way up.
1: Mike McDaniel was one of the hottest names in coaching at the time. Of course, understudy of Kyle Shanahan. And the first play of that game,
0: touchdown.
1: Old friend Trent Sherfield, 75-yard touchdown on the first play of the game. And the end of the Niners' first drive, Jimmy Garoppolo gets sacked by, I believe it was Jalen Phillips, kind of gets his ankle rolled up on, turned out to be a fracture of his foot in multiple places, gets carted off. And Brock Purdy, who hadn't started in a game yet, had come in and mop-up duty, I think, three times earlier in the season, is handed the ball, and he leads the Niners to a dominant win over a really good Dolphins team.
0: They crushed him. I think when he came in, the score was 7-3 Dolphins, if my memory serves.
1: Correct.
0: They crushed them. He started the next week head-to-head against Tom Brady. They
1: crushed
0: them. 4 days later, with broken ribs, he went to Seattle.
1: Yep.
0: George Kittle had a huge night, and they defeated them.
1: Yep.
0: And as you said, they never lost again until the Eagles knocked Brock Purdy out of the NFC Championship game in January.
1: But I just remember my emotions and my feeling as a Niner fan the second that Brock Purdy checks into the game, not knowing much about him. Of course, we're all crazy Niner fans. We watched the preseason. We saw Brock there. The end of that Kansas City game, which was McCaffrey's debut as a Niner, Niners got blown out in that game. Purdy came in and played like the last drive or last couple of drives, and he threw the ball a little bit. But you don't know what to make of any of those sorts of things in terms of
0: you're not even watching.
1: You
0: that
1: also
0: closely.
1: Don't care.
0: Yeah.
1: So it's your first time really watching Brock Purdy play, and like my Niner belief is flashing before my eyes in that moment.
0: Sure. No, the season's over.
1: And you know how improbable? If you would have told me going into that game or during that game, Jimmy Garoppolo gets hurt. His career as a Niner is over. Brock, and we already wanted his career as a Niner to be over. He only was playing. That was the season of the kiddie field in training camp. And Trey Lance is going to be the guy, but he was only going to be the guy because of the politics of where he was drafted and all that. It was awkward. Shanahan has admitted to the fact that the best quarterback in camp was this rookie Mr. Irrelevant, but we didn't know any of that at the time. If you would have told me going into that game, I mean, you could just even say a couple of weeks later, but 4 years later, Brock Purdy would have led you to a Super Bowl, another NFC championship game in which he got hurt in, an improbable run through last season where the whole team was injured, and they won a game versus the defending champions on the road in the playoffs. And, you know, what he did week one against the Rams and how he's one of the highest paid quarterbacks in the league and has gurus saying he's the top five quarterback in the NFL and a lot of other publications saying he's the top 10 quarterback in the NFL. How improbable that was given the way it started. Like, otherworldly. Like, there's no other story quite like it.
0: I'm going to roll the dice here for a second because I am surrounded by youth right now. Mark Grandy, your age?
1: I'm 30.
0: 30. Pasta, risotto.
10: 24.
0: 24. Chase, how old are you?
12: 28.
0: Okay. I am going to bring up a movie from 1986.
1: Okay.
0: None of you were alive. Have any of you heard of the movie Lucas?
1: No, I have not.
0: Heard of the movie Lucas?
1: I'm going to look it up.
0: That's three blank stares. Okay. Lucas was played by Corey Haim, famous kind of teeny bopper type actor back at the time. Let me read you the quick Rotten Tomatoes blurb.
1: Oh, Winona Ryder and Charlie Sheen in it.
0: Absolutely. Right. You know, this was a big time movie now, but this is the blurb from Rotten Tomatoes, and then maybe you'll know why I'm bringing this up right now.
1: Okay.
0: Lucas is an unusually bright teenager whose nerdy looks and meek demeanor make him a favorite target for bullies. His life at school seems to improve when he befriends Maggie, that's Carrie Green, the actress, a cute new girl whose love interest, played by Charlie Sheen, protects him from harassment. However, despite his friend Rena's, and that's Winona Ryder, clear affection for him, Lucas falls for Maggie, and in a final effort to impress her, joins the high school football team. Lucas is about this tall, puts on a football uniform that is way too big on him, runs out onto the field, and gets absolutely smashed by people who are twice his size.
1: Yep.
0: Why that movie just popped into my head? That's what it looked like when Brock Purdy ran onto the field.
1: And that's maybe what most people were expecting
0: happen. That's partially, like, this was twofold for me. The season was, quote, over because Trey Lance had already been knocked out for the year. Jimmy Garoppolo gets put on a cart. And you realize quickly, if memory serves, about 15 minutes after he got taken off, the tweets from Rappaport or whoever started to come out, and you could tell.
1: Broken foot.
0: You're like, this is coming back. And not only does Mr. Irrelevant, the third stringer, run onto the field, but he looks like Lucas. He looks like you're running onto the field. I'm like, oh my God, look at this cute little kid. They're sending the ball boy out to play quarterback. And then within the first few throws, you're like, well, huh.
1: They're moving the ball.
0: That didn't look terrible. But I don't know how long it took. Like, I'd love to know, first of all, from everybody. Look, 888-957-9570, what was going through your mind when Brock Purdy came on the field? Number one.
1: Yep.
0: But number two, how many weeks later was it when you sort of re-believed? Not we believe, but re-believed that season wasn't dead and that maybe it could still go somewhere. For me, it was Seattle 2 weeks later because
1: I think I agree.
0: That kind of an environment on the road, we didn't even know at the time that he had broken ribs. He was questionable.
1: Yeah, short week. It's a Thursday night game.
0: And if memory serves, he came out hucking the ball at Kittle right away.
1: Wasn't a great Seattle team, but they were in the playoffs that year.
0: Yeah.
1: Purdy's first playoff game was putting 41 up on Seattle.
0: And just a Thursday night in Seattle. That's an environment. Yeah.
1: even if it's a bad team. And it was not a great, but a good Seattle team.
0: But this little kid who needs a medium-sized uniform.
1: It's his second start. It's his first road start. It's versus a division rival, loudest stadium in football. And his first start was against the greatest quarterback of all time. And they dominated the rest of the regular season.
0: Ayuk had a huge game, by the way. Oh, yeah. I do remember that. Wasn't that the game that Ayuk caught one down the left sideline, like an 80-yarder or something like that?
1: I think so. That sounds right.
0: Yeah, memory serves.
3: Praise him.
0: Yeah.
1: Shout out Ayuk. To your question, though, about like how long it took to believe maybe that the season wasn't lost, yeah, maybe a couple of weeks. But how long did it take you to believe, and maybe you're still not there, because there are people that aren't there yet.
0: Sure.
1: But like, how long did it take you to believe that this was the guy to lead the franchise going forward? I can tell you my experience as a Niner fan. I fell in love with Colin Kaepernick as the team's quarterback, and that was short-lived.
0: Yeah.
1: Very short-lived, at least his ability to be like a franchise leader on the field.
0: Well, how could you not with some, especially the performances, the main one against the Packers in the playoffs? And, I mean, you want to inject that into your veins.
1: And similarly, with Jimmy Garoppolo, it was kind of the same. Like, he came in and immediately turned the team around. When he started, they were terrible, and they won, like, what, his first five starts
0: I think they were 1-10, and he came in and went 5-0.
1: Something like that. Yeah. And then he got hurt the next year, but he came back, and they went to the Super Bowl.
0: Yeah.
1: And then, of course, we know what we now know about Jimmy Garoppolo. It was relatively short-lived, his lifespan as a viable quarterback. Brock Purdy has outlived both those lifespans, and he's just getting started. At least you hope so.
0: I'm trying to remember. I was having a conversation with Dibs on the air where Jimmy had replaced Trey Lance after that injury.
1: Week two versus the Seahawks.
0: And the Niners started getting it going. And there was some conversation. I can't remember the details, but there was some conversation about what if Jimmy gets hurt. And they're like, well, you know, Brock Purdy. And I just remember, like, laughing. I'm like, right.
1: You go trade for somebody, Where's Andy Dalton? Where's whoever?
0: The last pick in the draft who looks like somebody's grown child who's joining them at practice. Like, okay, I get it. He's a professional quarterback, and we've heard some good things about him, but it's not like he can come in and pick up where everybody left off. That's a laughable thought.
1: Mm-hmm.
0: It's a laughable thought.
1: A team that has Super Bowl aspirations, and you're going to hand it over to Mr. Irrelevant in his rookie season?
0: So how did you all, let's go back in the memory bank 4 years ago. How did you feel when Brock Purdy first came on the field against these Dolphins?
1: December 4th, 2022.
0: 888-957-9570. And then this is fun. You dug up a bunch of the postgame sound after that game. So you all want to hear some of what Purdy said 4 years ago?
1: Let's pretend it's December 5th, 2022.
0: All right. So we've got that coming up next. The tailgate at Laughing Monk is back for another season. So Lo Neal and Evan Giddings will be there this weekend, the 20th. The food there is awesome. The drinks are great. The vibe is outstanding. And also, someone who attends this weekend will win the best seat in the house prize for Sunday the 27th when the Niners are home again. You'll get a limited edition Laughing Monk Faithful hoodie, a VIP table for four at the home game tailgate on the 27th, $95.70 in food and beverage credit, four round trip shuttle passes to the stadium. 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Grandy's in for Dibs on Willard and Dibs.
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6: So this is something to keep an eye on. This is after Jimmy Garoppolo was sacked at the end of the last drive in a lot of pain. Coaching staff, some of the training staff over there taking a look at him. That left ankle gets rolled up on, and Garoppolo off on a cart. Purdy looks to throw. Juszczyk, touchdown, San Francisco. Niners take the lead, and Brock Purdy off of the bench as his first NFL touchdown.
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1: Okay, this is, the texts that are coming in are absolutely hilarious. And here's Brock Purdy, December 4th, 2022, talking about Jimmy Garoppolo's injury and his forthcoming readiness.
8: Sadly, it's part of the game. I love Jimmy. What he's done in terms of, you know, just taking me in and being a brother to me and just telling me little things and his experiences so far in his career that have helped him, and he shares them with me. He's not like a secretive guy or anything. Like, he wants the guys in that room to be better, to push him as well. So to see him go down like that, it's like, man, that sucks. Also, I have to be ready to roll for the rest of the game, you know? So my heart feels for him, man. He's a brother of mine. It's just like, you know, the situation with Trey when he went down. It sucks seeing your guys go down like that, but you got to roll and you got to find ways to win.
1: I mean, doesn't it? It looks and sounds and feels like Jimmy Garoppolo sent his younger brother in to play for him after he got hurt. That's what the whole thing felt like.
9: He literally said, he's my brother.
1: Right. That's what the entire thing felt like.
9: Yeah.
1: They sent this little kid in there, and he like did some good things. That was kind of fun. Were you nervous, Brock?
8: I feel like there was a little, just like the whole butterfly feeling of, all right, man, like, we're going in. Let's do this. It wasn't like, you know, I was out there like shaking and go, shoot, what do I do? What's my read? None of that, man. It's every single week I act like I'm the starter. I got to prepare like I'm the starter. Name was called. Coach Greasy said, let's roll. Just went out there thinking, all right, what do I got to do on the first?

0: first play, like check can or not, you know. So but once I got hit, I think it was a rollout. It felt good just to be like, all right, got some contact in and now I can roll and settle down a little bit.
1: The quarterback, the leader, everything about it is supposed to have a look. It's supposed to have a vibe to it. You're supposed to see this person stand in front of a podium or stand in the center of a huddle and look like that dude.
2: That's why the Herbert conversation from earlier this week, because he looks like that dude. He always has looked like that dude.
1: And Brock looks like the opposite of that dude. So I do think part of the maturation of even our thought process has been sometimes less about his play and more about just not believing that the last pick in the draft, who to me has always looked like a kid walking home from high school whenever we see him, like he's got a backpack, he puts it on one shoulder, and
2: he's just wearing jeans,
1: got a t-shirt on,
2: and a jacket, that's it.
1: With rosy cheeks, and looking up at most of the other quarterbacks and offensive linemen in the league.
2: Drives a Toyota truck.
1: That's right. And he just, it was like, that dude can't be a badass.
2: He probably wasn't even driving a Toyota truck at that point, and maybe it was like Corolla.
1: I wonder how long the Toyota marketing department had to discuss this before they believed he was the guy.
2: Are we sure he's the front-facing guy of this national campaign? Are we sure?
1: Aren't we like Toyota trucks? Don't we want someone that's a little more masculine? Little kid with the rosy cheeks and the backpack? I don't know. So anyway, December 4th, 2022, a little bit less than 4 years ago. That's when Brock Purdy last played the Dolphins. And it was when he first played real NFL football. And he won that day, and he won all of the days until he got knocked out in the NFC title game and the 49ers season ended that day in Philadelphia.
2: As a rookie, Mr. Irrelevant, if he finished a game, he won.
1: Correct.
2: Well, I guess he finished a couple of games early when they were getting blown out. But
1: not as a starter.
2: Yeah.
1: Not as a starter.
2: But if you include, he didn't start this game against the Dolphins either, and he won that game.
1: Correct.
2: And he came in from behind. But yes, essentially, if he finished a game when he entered the game that it wasn't already decided, he won.
1: We're going to go to the phones here in just a sec, but these texts are great. I love it. I love every one of you who sent this stuff in. 925. For me, it was instant when Purdy entered. He was clearly their best quarterback in the preseason. Mm. All right, you put some stuff in the preseason.
2: You got a good eye, 925.
1: Yeah. Kyle and his dad felt the same way. 650, I was watching that first game with a buddy. And after a while, he goes, this guy's got a noodle arm. And I go, yeah, but he thinks he's Brett Favre. this is so great. Let's see, 559. I'm an apologetic optimist, but I was all in when I could hear the crowd chanting Purdy and seeing Mr. Purdy wipe tears from his eyes.
2: I remember saying that too. Purdy, his dad.
1: Yep. Yep.
2: That whole season, that whole second half of that season was so surreal. So surreal. You think this, the emotional roller coaster that we went on as fans. One, it was, all right, Trey's the starter. We're finally going to get to see our hand-picked, young, dual-threat quarterback, and he's going to take us to heights that we haven't been to since before I was born. As a 30-year-old, back then a 26-year-old, he's going to take us to heights that I have not seen in my life. Doesn't look great. And then in week two, breaks his ankle, out for the season. Jimmy Garoppolo, who was banished to the side field in the preseason and or in training camp, is now your quarterback again after we thought we were. I remember that offseason after they lost to the Rams in the NFC title game, we did a whole like goodbye to Jimmy Garoppolo day here at 95.7 The Game because we thought it was over. All
1: so
2: done.
1: Did he.
2: No, he said see ya at the podium. See ya. To the media. See ya.
1: Yeah.
2: We thought that era was done. Then he comes back in and it's, you know, decent Jimmy Garoppolo. He was good. They were winning. They were a good team, but you kind of felt in the back of your head, I don't know what the ceiling on this team and this guy could be. And then he gets hurt and you suddenly go, oh my God, we're in our prime where everyone is in their prime, a chance to win a Super Bowl. We just got Christian McCaffrey. Huh. We just acquired the best running back in the game.
1: A few weeks before.
2: And now our quarterback breaks his foot. Like, man, that was the beginning of Niners doomed by injuries year in and year out. And then this guy out of nowhere turns out to be the best quarterback the Niners have had since when? Is it
1: certainly since Kaepernick and his?
2: Probably. I mean, he's better than Kaepernick.
1: No, I know, but I mean, in terms of a sample, like what Kaepernick was doing in the playoffs, taking the Niners to the Super Bowl, the kind of performances that he put on. This is the best quarterbacking since then, and yes, it will if it has not already. I mean, it'll surpass it.
2: Jeff Garcia, you go all the way back to Steve Young.
1: I think he's. My apologies to our good guy Jeff. I think he's better.
2: And if you think he's better than Jeff Garcia, then you think he's probably the best quarterback since Steve Young.
1: Probably, yeah, I do. I think that's a fair statement.
2: So just think about that emotional roller coaster that this guy took us on,
1: and all the labels that needed to be shed. Like I get it. Like you're just as a football fan, there's no way in hell you're going to hear things like seventh rounder, third stringer, short.
2: Yeah.
1: You're not going to look
2: noodle
1: at these.
2: Noodle arm.
1: Right. You're not going to
2: look. You still hear that today.
1: You're not going to hear these or think about these characteristics and have any belief. And that's, to me, like what you're tapping into is even the larger story of Brock Purdy. These things are all key cogs in the story that has been Brock Purdy as to why we still today have people who don't think he's very good. And it's all because of these preconceived notions and labels and facts. They are facts. Like, he was a seventh rounder. Mm-hmm. He was passed on by every NFL team five times or more. So they didn't think he was very good. And I know the Niners have said since, like, Kyle has said they had a third or fourth round grade on him, but they also had their research in their back pocket, and they're like, we know we can get him later. We know we can get him later. And they were right. But even still, you wouldn't have a third or a fourth round grade on him now.
2: Yep.
1: You'd have a top 10 grade on him now.
2: Oh, absolutely.
1: You know?
2: Yeah.
1: There will be some who are never there. And that's fine too. So what do you remember about December 4th, 2022? What were you thinking then? And the other fun one for me is if you can pinpoint a moment where you went, Oh, he can play. We can still do this. And maybe some of you still aren't there. Let's go to Rod in Vallejo. Rod, thanks. You're on Willard and Dibs. Grandy's in for Dibs. What's up, Rod?
3: Hey, great show, guys. You guys are so addictive.
1: Love that. Thank you, sir.
2: Rod.
3: I'm going to tell you why Brock Purdy is such a great quarterback. Brock Purdy played for Little Iowa State, and he had to go up against teams like Texas A&M, Oklahoma State, K-State, teams with all these blue chippers on defense. He didn't have that kind of talent on his side of the ball. So he goes to, and he played 4 years. Then he goes to the NFL. Now he's got blue chippers on his side of the ball. Hey, this is a piece of cake. It was easier when he went to the NFL than it was when he was at Iowa State. Do you get it?
1: Absolutely. Although that leans in the direction that we hear so often. And Rod, I know you're definitely not trying to say this, but it leans in the direction of Brock Purdy is kind of a product of his teammates. I mean, every NFL quarterback is surrounded by the best players in college.
2: Yes.
1: All of them. They all have dudes.
2: Which is why would Texas beat the Miami Dolphins is always the stupidest thing that we do every single
1: year.
2: They
1: get killed. This question comes up a lot. Thanks, 813. If Kyle and John knew Purdy was the best quarterback before the season started, why did they not just start him?
2: Politics.
1: Politics. Yeah, that's absolutely the answer. And
2: you
1: money.
2: You traded multiple first-round picks for Trey Lance.
1: Yeah.
2: You have to play him ahead of Brock Purdy.
1: No question. And why would you not lean on Jimmy Garoppolo when that goes south, knowing that, A, he's still there, B, it's worked for you before, you've been to a Super Bowl with him. Even though you may have had that inner belief in Brock Purdy, it wasn't time. It wasn't time. You'd get rightfully skewered if you played it that way. That's just not the right way to play it. And you could look at it as, thankfully, I hate doing this because I know it hurts other careers and it also just hurts, period. But thankfully, those injuries gave him a chance.
2: That ended Trey Lance's career as a starting quarterback in the NFL.
1: Sure did.
2: He has never been a starting quarterback since that day that he started versus the Seahawks.
1: And I could argue, even though Jimmy was still a starter later than that, I could argue that that injury, that was the beginning of the end for him too.
2: Absolutely.
1: Because I know he ended up getting, you know, he was...
2: The Raiders starter.
1: Well, the Raiders starter, but also, I think, what was it that he got caught with? Was some sort of illegal steroid a couple years later, which I think was a result of him trying to recover from prior injuries.
2: He also got banged up as the Raiders quarterback.
1: Totally.
2: Yeah.
1: And Devontae Adams got banged up because of him.
2: And wanted to get out of there because of Jimmy alone. I remember on the wide receivers Netflix doc, Devontae saying essentially, get me out of here. This guy's going to get me killed.
1: Yep.
2: Or something along those lines.
1: No, that was the quote.
2: Is that the exact quote?
1: No, pretty much.
2: Yeah. I did a good job.
1: Yeah. What up, Netflix?
2: But yeah, that was also the beginning of the end of Jimmy's career. And really, the beginning of the end was the end of the prior season.
1: You think the Netflix folks, at any point when they're editing this, they're like, should we check with Jimmy before we put this in the documentary?
2: It's a documentary. You just have to document what happened.
1: Because, like, this isn't going to go well for him.
2: This is not an act of fiction. No. This is a documentary.
1: So I'm looking at the schedule now, 2022. Brock comes in. It was week 13. Against the Miami Dolphins.
2: It's late in the year.
1: Yeah, it's December 4th, as you've said. They win that game 33-17. The following week, Tom Brady comes to Levi's Stadium. The 49ers win 35-7. By the way, somehow, boy, did I get this wrong?
2: What?
1: Well, I said Ayuk had a big game. Boy, this one really, memory messes with
2: in the Tampa
1: sometimes,
2: game?
1: Doesn't he? Yeah. Brandon Ayuk had 57 yards receiving in that game. Remember when I said he had an 80-yard touchdown? It was 32 yards.
2: Oh.
1: He only had three targets in the game and caught two balls, but one of them was a touchdown, and I remembered that play, and I remember that play being a lot longer than it was.
2: Okay.
1: Messed with you. He was the Niners' leading receiver with 57 yards that day.
2: Purdy knows how to spread the rock.
1: They rushed for 209. McCaffrey, 119. Mason added 56. And Brock Purdy was 16 of 21 for a 185 and two scores.
2: Oh, hum.
1: Yeah. So, but anyway, again, that's his first NFL start. The week after that, we mentioned, was the Thursday night in Seattle. Niners win 21-13. Then they start to flex a little bit. He throws for 234. They beat Washington 37-20. The week after that, I forgot that this was this early in Brock Purdy's career, his fourth career start.
2: Oh, I remember this game.
1: I was there.
2: New Year's Day in Vegas.
1: New Year's Day, yes. Me and the lovely Christy go to Vegas and had just an unbelievable time. That stadium is awesome. I've told you the story a number of times where I had to check with the concession people that they didn't charge me wrong. Because I went and I'm like, let's just get some waters.

0: I remember what people were saying. Even at that time, there was this whole debate about, is the Brock thing real or not? Is he actually good?
1: That was the Jarrett Stidham game for the Raiders, wasn't it? I think it was.
0: You might be right. And he came out slinging, by the way. The Raiders led at half. They led at half 17-14. They led in the fourth quarter of this game. And yes, Stidham threw for 365 and three touchdown throws. The thought was Purdy is just, he's got McCaffrey. He's got these, you know, he's got his receivers. He's got
1: Kittle,
0: Debo. Yeah. And they're just playing from ahead. And Purdy is just, he's Kyle Shanahan's puppet. And that game was the one, even though the Raiders sucked, that sort of changed it. It was like, okay, you got to win a shootout, and you're down. You're down in the fourth quarter.
1: And memory serves, he had a late touchdown drive to put them ahead, and then the defense couldn't get a stop, and it went to overtime.
0: And then they went to overtime, and I think there was an interception in overtime, and they drove it back down the field again, and short field goal wins it, 37-34. Niners win on New Year's Day.
1: And that was their ninth straight win, I think.
0: And then home to Arizona for a ho-hummer, 38-13. Brock throws for .178.
1: So in Brock's games in the regular season, those final six, he puts up 33, 35, 21 Thursday night in Seattle, then 37, 37, 38. And then in his first playoff game, 41.
0: With 332 yards passing.
1: Like, I feel like obviously, this is 4 years ago, so yeah. It is old news. I get it, and we know who Brock is now. But we forget just how absurd it is that Brock Purdy is the Niners quarterback.
0: Absurd. And then the following week, remember how vaunted Dallas's defense was? And Purdy didn't have the greatest statistical game.
1: That was a dogfight.
0: There was a dogfight. It was a rock fight, and the Niners won 19-12. Purdy threw for 214. That was it. Somehow even McCaffrey was kind of bottled up in that one. I'm seeing that Eli Mitchell was the Niners' leading rusher in this game. I don't know. For some reason, I can't find the box score on this one. McCaffrey played, right?
1: Yeah.
0: Okay. But anyway, Niners win 19-12, and then off they go to the NFC Championship game in Philadelphia. I have never been so hyped for a football game, and it ended in like 3 minutes.
1: Yeah, that was a downer. That was a big time downer.
0: Big time. Yeah.
1: But to go from where the Niners were, which was a team that has Super Bowl aspirations, of course, the prior year, it was a rough beginning to the season. You run through it towards the end. You get to the playoffs. You go to the NFC Championship game. And then this happens this year where your starting quarterback breaks his ankle. Your backup, who was your old starting quarterback, comes in and plays for a good chunk of the season. Then he breaks his foot and is out for the season, and you're forced to turn the ball over to a rookie Mr. Irrelevant. And not only does he keep you afloat, he makes you way better. Way better. And you don't lose the rest of the regular season. You put together your best scoring output of the season by a wide margin. You put up 41 in his first playoff game, and he begins the path to him becoming the highest paid quarterback in franchise history, one of the highest paid quarterbacks in NFL history, and a quarterback that has been to a Super Bowl, that has been to multiple NFC championship games, won a road playoff game last year, down Kittle, down all these important players last year against the defending champions on the road, and now he, in Guru's estimation, is a top five quarterback in the NFL. It is crazy.
0: It's bananas. It's bananas. Do you remember the offseason conversation? By the way, I appreciate you, 650 says the 80-yard touchdown to Ayuk against the Buccaneers was the following year. That makes me feel better. Thank you.
1: Oh, I remember that now.
0: Left side. I'm like, there's no way that was 32 yards. Yeah. I remember it. It was left down the left sideline, so different game. I'm blending games.
1: Shout out 650.
0: And 510 says McCaffrey did play but got hurt against the Cowboys. It was a hamstring, and he went out. So McCaffrey had 10 carries. Eli Mitchell ended up with 14 in that game. Niners win a rock fight, 19-12. And obviously McCaffrey was okay because he played and even quarterbacked for a second the following week in Philadelphia.
1: And had that heroic touchdown run.
0: Right.
1: To
0: so

0: a minute for the moment.
1: Brock gets hurt in the NFC title game, and we spend the offseason actually not fully knowing if he would be ready to play.
0: Mm-hmm.
1: We didn't know if he would be healthy enough to play. And so there were still plenty of people who were saying, you got to give the job back to Trey Lance. To give the ball.
0: Yeah.
1: Trey Lance has to start.
0: And then they traded Trey early in the preseason that year, if memory serves.
1: It's actually kind of late in the preseason, if memory serves. I think it was right before.
0: I mean, late in camp, but early, yeah. I think. Yeah.
1: I think they were about to. They had a game against the Chargers, if memory serves, and clearly it doesn't always. But they had a game against I remember the breaking news hit while Dibs and I were on the air. And
0: I remember the day, yeah.
1: Yeah. The Chargers, the Niners were about to play a preseason game against the Chargers, and there was a discussion about how much time does Trey Lance get in this game, and the Niners traded him before the game even happened. They sent him to Dallas for a fourth-round pick. So, and then Brock came out and crushed the Steelers week one, later admitted he still wasn't 100%, but he came out and had a great game against the Pittsburgh Steelers in the opener, en route to a Super Bowl appearance.
0: They started that season 5-0. And then there was the Cleveland game, the Minnesota game, the Cincinnati game, and then they won 6 in a row after that, and Brock was on his way to winning an MVP, and then on Christmas Day, you know, those interceptions against the Ravens, that happened. But that, and then it was the next offseason, of course, that was the year where they lost in the Super Bowl to Kansas City. That next offseason, though, was the first normal offseason for Brock Purdy, because he was the starter. And he wasn't rehabbing a major injury. He was the starter, and he could just do the normal offseason work a starter does. And then that season was the one where McCaffrey got hurt, and it was kind of doomed from the beginning. And then last year where he gets hurt too, but yep. When he's playing, he played well. And now we're here in 2026.
1: So what do you remember from 2022? When did you decide, okay, he's the guy? Or have you not decided that yet? We're brought to you by Fremont Bank. Here for you, here for good. Much more on this, and in 20 minutes, we've got our Bay Area badass list. We'll explain what that's all about. Ooh. Grandy is in for Dibs. Don't worry, Dibs will make the pick live on the air. We'll get him on the phone in a couple of hours. This is Willard and Dibs. And it's Willard for Daisy Dips. Football is here. 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
5: Has his first catch coming off his best game. Juwan Jennings crunched from behind by Wilkins. Ball came out, but it was out of bounds. It's a screen. McCaffrey trying to gash it. Christian McCaffrey makes the first and goal.
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7: Grandy's in for Dibs. Here's Brock Purdy after beating the Miami Dolphins almost 4 years ago, getting thrown into the game. And he was asked about where he fell in the draft and then now being a starting quarterback.
8: It's a thing. That's just where I fell in the draft. I'm very thankful that I got drafted. But, you know, I've always had confidence and belief in myself that I could play this level, especially through the preseason games and then the times that I've gotten in the game. It's football. And I played 4 years as a starter in college in terms of 11-on-11 and speed and all that kind of stuff and seeing the game. I've had that kind of experience to get in and play and now starting next week and whatnot. It's something I've always looked forward to, and I've honestly told myself that it's going to happen. Here we are.
7: I just going back to that time, I can't shake – how it felt then to look at him and listen to him, and I'm like, I can't believe that this is our quarterback. Like, what are we doing? This is our quarterback. And then he would go complete another one and win another one and score another 30 and score another 30, and you're like, okay.
9: This is our quarterback.
7: What is happening here? And sure, the Niners had a wonderful team around him. And so there was, I think, to a degree, as a rookie, like, you rely on those around you.
9: Those 2 years were elite.
7: They were amazing.
9: They were best roster in football, bar none, in my opinion, those 2 years.
7: I think this is the point that maybe Steiny was trying to make earlier today when he's like, my eye test tells me that Brock Purdy is a lot better now than he was then, even though there might not be those statistical numbers that sort of – add up the way things did 3 and 4 years ago. The Niners lean on Brock a lot more now than they did then.
9: He has more responsibility, but it's 100%. Also natural. That it's not like he was third-year player sitting behind the starter for multiple years like Jordan Love or Aaron Rodgers, right? Aaron Rodgers behind Brett Favre and Jordan Love behind Aaron Rodgers. This was a rookie.
7: Right.
9: His rookie year as Mr. Irrelevant, having to jump in towards the end of a season in a chase to win a division and go to the playoffs. A rookie. So it's only natural that as he plays more, and yes, he was an older college player, right? And he played 4 years at Iowa State for a good head coach. But it's only natural as a player ages and gets more experience, he's going to improve. So I agree with Steiny. He's better now than he was then. How could you not be?
7: Want to hear
9: He's a rookie.
7: Want to hear what Kyle Shanahan

0: said after the game about Brock Purdy?
1: Yes.
0: So this is, again, December 4th, 2022. Last, and by thank you, there's a Dolphin fan who's like, Purdy has played the Dolphins since then. I think I made the comment that he's playing the Dolphins for the second time this week. I don't remember when he played the Dolphins again, but I believe you if you're a Dolphins fan, and I'm sorry for you as well that you're a Dolphins fan.
1: Yeah, they're bad.
0: Anyway, Kyle Shanahan, after Brock's first game, what he said about Purdy's performance.
2: Brock came in and made some big plays. He's got some balls out there. Forgive me for saying it that way. We got to clean some stuff up, obviously, but just throwing him in there in the heat of battle like that, how much zero that team did too, which you guys could see. And that was a big plan of theirs, and they had some good adjustments, taking away some of our hot throws. So we were having to change a lot of stuff on the fly, so putting a lot of pressure on him in that way. And I thought he did a hell of a job doing it, protected the ball well, didn't have any turnovers, and made some big plays too that I thought weren't there always.
0: Brock had balls. It was the first thing that Kyle said when they asked him after the game.
1: Podium Kyle is not one to hand out compliments either.
0: Not always.
1: Not always. It takes a lot to impress him. We'll put it that way.
2: I don't discriminate versus anyone.
0: I just think
1: you hate everybody equally.
0: When I listen to that,
2: possibly.
0: Though, well, I remember the stories of what Kyle and his dad, who so famously said, "I've been watching Brock Purdy at camp, and when you get a player like that," Mike Silver has told this story.
1: Yep.
0: Mike Shanahan, before Brock played, was like enamored with him, and he goes, when you get a player like that in the building, you don't let him out. And people are like, what the hell is the old guy talking about? This is a third string little guy from Iowa State in the seventh round. What do you mean you don't let him out of the building? Well, now we know what Mike Shanahan meant.
1: Yeah.
0: And now we know why Kyle Shanahan whispered to Jed York, I think the third guy is the best quarterback. I think the third guy is the best quarterback. And sure, some of you are never going to be. So we just got this. Hello, 510. Thank you so much for listening to the show. This stuff doesn't trigger me anymore. I know that it's out there.
1: Wow, you've shown an enormous amount of growth, Willard.
0: We're all growing.
1: We're so proud of
0: you. We're all getting better.
1: Way to go. Just
0: thank
1: a round
0: you.
1: Of applause for Willard.
0: I really appreciate it.
1: Being offended by Purdy hate
0: road.
1: Anymore.
0: Yeah. I'm 75 years. I've been an NFL fan for a long time. Purdy is, all caps, short, and has a weak arm. He's a backup at best. Okay.
1: You know, you could say he's short and has a weak arm. Those are, more factual things. I would argue a little bit on the weak arm. He doesn't have the strongest arm in the NFL, but
0: yeah, he doesn't have a weak arm.
1: I don't know how anybody could ever say that he's a backup at best. That is one of the most absurd statements I've heard.
0: Well, and what I will say, I'm certainly not going to argue that Brock has the strongest arm. I don't think he has a weak arm. You don't play well in the NFL and make some of the throws, like the whole thing about, well, he can only throw the ball in between the hashes. Bull, look at the numbers, look at the stats, watch the games. Even the throw that he made to DeMarcus Robinson in Australia, you don't do that with a weak arm. He doesn't have the strongest arm, but what I would argue is the strong arm thing might be one of the more overrated things that we talk about in professional sports when we are assessing a quarterback. Because I can give you a bunch of dudes that have strong arms sucked out loud. And this goes for multiple sports. You know who else has a strong arm? Camilla Duvall. Want him back?
1: No. Although, I mean, sure.
0: Strong arm.
1: Actually, sure, I'll have him back. The bullpen sucks.
0: That's a good point. Fair.
1: Just get some arm talent in there. We'll see what happens.
0: Jeff George, strong arm.
1: I mean, Jamarcus Russell.
0: Jamarcus Russell, strong arm. There's a lot of stories about this throughout the years where you've got guys who have mid-range arms, but they know how to play quarterback.
1: Well, the truth is I can lay out every characteristic that makes a good quarterback, right? Like you need X, you need Y, you need Z, you need a strong arm, you need accuracy, you need, maybe some speed, you need, agility, you have to have it between the ears, like lay all those things out. You can find examples of quarterbacks that have one of those things, maybe at the highest level, but still are not a good quarterback. Like you have to have a grouping of things that work together. And Purdy's strength, at least in my mind, is between the ears. Can I read this statistic to you?
0: Please.
1: So this I saw on social earlier this week. It was for week one of the NFL season, and again, it's a relatively small sample size, but it breaks down every quarterback that played a good chunk of the team's snaps.
0: Okay.
1: And it

0: is a percentage of all their throws in week one based on if they went to the first read, to the second read.
1: Oh, yes. I saw this.
0: To the designated receiver, yeah. To the check down, or if it resulted in the quarterback scrambling.
1: Share this.
0: Brock Purdy, by a country mile, has the lowest percentage of throws in week one that went to the first read. Mm-hmm. By a mile.
1: By a mile.
0: So the second lowest percentage for a quarterback in week one who threw to his first read, which essentially means the receiver that was the designated, you know, the play was called for him.
1: Basically, the
0: trying to get the ball to him.
1: The way that I play Madden.
0: Exactly.
1: Which is I'm going to put my finger on the A button, and I'm going to throw it to my first read, and I don't care if he's open.
0: You preview the play, and you say, I'm going to that guy no matter what.
1: Exactly.
0: That's what first read means, essentially.
1: Was it Jordan Love?
0: Jordan Love is the highest first read percentage at over 78%.
1: Yeah.
0: Some of that is the Vikings didn't give him any time to look beyond the first read, so he had to throw it to the first read because they blitzed him.
1: Yes, this is a compliment to the offensive line as well because it gave Brock the time to go through progressions.
0: The second lowest first read percentage, Jalen Hurts at just a tick under 40%. The lowest first read percentage was Brock Purdy at 27%. So we're talking about 39.3% to 27% is the drop-off. Now, that doesn't mean that Brock Purdy's an amazing quarterback, but what it means is he has the ability to go through his progressions and find the best place to throw the football. And that, to me, is where I think Brock Purdy's strength is above anything else that he has or that he does. He has the ability to read defenses and to find on any given dropback where's the right spot to go with the football. He doesn't just throw it to where the play is designed for the ball to go. He says, oh, no, defense is taking that away. I'm going to go somewhere else. That, to me, is Brock's strength.
1: Super fun to look back on this game.
2: That's a stat.
1: It is. 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We're sponsored by Safeway, 888-957-9570. Who's on your Bay Area badass list? We'll explain this and why we're talking about it coming up next. Grandy is in for Dibs on Willard and Dibs.
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0: them being paired back together and looking the way they did has got to be high on the list.
1: And Dre just looking healthy is amazing. I mean, that's, if Dre is healthy, it's the best linebacking duo in the NFL.
0: Not even close.
1: Because Fred's the best linebacker in the NFL.
0: Usually Fred and whoever's standing next to him are high on the list.
1: Duo, yeah.
0: Whoever the hell it is.
1: And Greenlaw is a far above average linebacker when he's healthy. Those two together, I mean, it transforms the defense.
0: Which Rams tight end was the one that fumbled? Was it Parkinson?
1: Was it Higbee?
0: Higbee? It was Higbee. Chase says it was Higbee.
1: I think it was Higbee.
0: All right. So Fred is basically saying to Dre on the sideline, you know what to do.
1: It was Higbee.
0: Okay. Hold him up. And then I'm going to come in
1: and punch it out.
0: And then that's exactly what happened. He said it on the sideline before they did it.
1: Did you hear what Dre said to Fred after, too? What did
0: he say?
1: So after the play, they get back to the sideline, and they still have Fred mic'd up, and you can hear Dre say, he like turns to Fred and say, that's why I came back here, like for you. I wanted to be with you.
0: Oh, my God.
1: Doesn't that just make your heart so happy?
0: This start is starting to get a little too Disneyland
1: and
0: for
1: Devo
0: me.
1: And Devo scored a touchdown and doing the Spider-Man celebration for his son.
0: It's too good. Sure, they'll probably trade for DeForest Buckner tomorrow.
1: Please.
0: Let's bring them all back.
1: Get Eric Armstead back here, too, while you're at it.
0: Just not Brandon. Let's stay away from him. But other than that, the feel-good nature of this is something that almost, I don't want to say scares me, but it's a little, it just kind of feels a little too good to be true. Kittle's healthy in 8 months, and Nick is back, and Devo's back, and Dre and Fred, and la la la la la la la la la la la. Like it does. It feels right now like the Smurfs are skipping through the forest.
1: Well, there's no Niner fan out there that is getting comfortable enough thinking that this is what it's going to be like for the rest of the season, because we've been through hell at times the last few years.
0: So I'm watching that video, and I'm thinking, and this will probably, it definitely, in fact, will give away one of the people who made my list. But in watching that video, I'm like, that is so badass.
1: That's Babe Ruth calling his shot.
0: It's unbelievable. So, and this is tough. I texted you and I said, let's put together our top five current Bay Area badasses.
1: Okay.
0: And then deliver the list. And I say the word current with such force because no Lifetime Achievement Awards. Just that was the rule that I felt like, let's talk about right now.
1: Ronnie Lott would have been on it.
0: Right. No, but so not just current as in still active, but I even mean like in their current form of themselves. Like right now, 2026, it's September, the Bay Area badass list. Let's go from 5 to 1. You want to start?
1: Sure.
0: Fire away.
1: I'll start.
0: That's kind of badass right there, too.
1: That is badass.
0: Sorry, YouTube. There's some badass stuff going on right now.
1: There's probably going to be a very NFL-heavy theme to this because I think a lot of badasses play in the NFL specifically, but there are badasses in other sports as well. I'm going to start on the hardwood with the Valkyries.
2: Number 5.
0: Oh, you're going Valkyries.
1: Gabby Williams.
0: She's got a badass.
1: Gabby Williams is a badass. And the way she's transformed the team in her first year, she's a badass. She's up there. She's number 5 for me.
0: Okay, you've got Gabby Williams at number 5.
1: Yep.
0: All right, at number 5, I am going to select Bryce Eldridge. First baseman, San Francisco Giants.
3: Wow. Eldridge.
0: He's the future.
3: The future.
0: Thank you, Joe.
3: The present.
0: And that, too. I mean, I want everybody to take a moment to realize what we're looking at. He's 21 years old. His OPS is over 800. He's got 17 home runs. And I think more importantly is the maturity that is so far beyond the years. And he's like over there playing in a lineup with a bunch of not even 4A players, like non-major leaguers right now. And his numbers are ticking back up. The whole Rafi Devers situation, I think he has just held the fort down at such a high level, both physically and emotionally, at age 21, to me, he's a badass. He's number 5 on my list.
1: Can I read you a Bryce Eldridge stat that blew my mind earlier this week?

0: That's a stat.
1: I was going to say, this is a stat.
2: That's a stat.
3: So this is very specific numbers, but I don't need to give you the percentages or all the numbers exactly. Players age 21 or younger to have as many plate appearances, a walk percentage as high as Bryce does, a slugging percentage as high as Bryce does, and a weighted runs created plus as high as Bryce does at age 21 or younger. The only players in Major League Baseball history to do that: Mike Trout, Bryce Harper, Juan Soto again, and Bryce Eldridge.
2: Oh, my God.
3: That is it.
1: Damn.
3: Across Major League Baseball history.
2: Are you serious?
1: That's three players.
3: Yes, I'm serious.
1: The three players ahead of them who have done it are all going to be in the Hall of Fame.
3: No doubt Hall of Famers.
1: It's exciting, dude.
3: That's crazy.
1: He's a badass.
3: Yeah, he is a badass.
1: All right, who's your number four?
3: Absolutely.
4: Number four.
3: Number four for me, it's Trent Williams. Big Trent. I mean, do I need to say anything else? He's just a badass. A lot of it is just how big he is and his size. Like, that's badass by itself. But also the position that he plays. He just mauls dudes. And he looks to put on display how badass he is. Badass Trent Williams, number four for me.
1: I want to let everybody know that you and I did not share our list with one another ahead of time. And that's part of the fun. And for me, number four is Trent Williams.
3: Big Trent.
1: The Silverback. Listen, I don't know if how visible this is or how tapped in you are to things that happen sort of even off the field or kind of after the play. This is all I would say about Trent Williams. The craziest, most maniacal alpha human beings on planet Earth and in sports are all scared of Trent Williams.
3: Oh, yeah.
1: In the NFL, like, we've seen this. There'll be a scuffle going on after the play, and then Trent will walk over, and everyone's like, okay, we're good, Trent. And people will just move on about their way. He is, and I love that Steve Young earlier this week said he's in the conversation for best player in the history of the sport of football. He is the biggest, baddest mother you know what that I have ever seen out there. And he does it at a position where there's no stats and stuff like that. But I'm with you, man. Trent had to be on this list.
3: One of the favorite things that I look forward to hear and watch every year is when the NFL puts out their players selected top 100 players. So the players vote on their top 100 players in the NFL entering that season. Trent is always in the top 100 because he's one of the greatest players ever and has been for a long time. But they do like these video packages for, I think, every player in the top 100. And whenever you get to Trent's video package of other players talking about that player, it's just like everyone's like, I mean, Trent Williams.
1: Right.
3: Like, and they tell stories about, I remember that dude running at me on a Christian McCaffrey toss to the right. And I'm like, well, I'm going to die. Yeah. Or like, it's just like, you see that dude running at you. What are you supposed to do?
1: He's otherworldly. There's some video that someone sent me a handful of years ago before he was a Niner. And he was working out, I think, at Adrian Peterson's facility in Texas while Washington and him were having their standoff. And some of the stuff that he was doing in a gym, when you watch someone who's 330 pounds jump the way he does.
5: I am scared.
1: Show the athleticism the way he does. It's just like,
3: well, how fast he is.
1: It's not a human being. Like, it is out of control. So I'm glad
5: scared
1: we both
5: of Willard.
1: Yeah, well, that too.
3: I'm scared of Trent.
1: Well, who's your number three?
4: Number three.
3: This guy, you know, his nickname is, or at least it was, opposite of badass for a long time. But he is a badass. It's Steph Curry. Steph Curry is a badass. He used to be called, maybe still is, the baby-faced assassin. And that doesn't really give across badass vibes in general. But man, that dude on the court, he's the epitome of a badass. Steph Curry is number three for me.
1: It's getting a little frightening. For me, number three, Steph Curry.
3: Oh, no.
1: On the badass list. And I know that there might be some of you who immediately go, what the hell are the two of you talking about putting him at number three? This is why I said current so loudly. He is 38. He is coming off of runner's knee. Yes, he gets the Lifetime Achievement Award for me for sure as number one. But in this moment, he doesn't quite have all of the powers and all of the physical health that he once did. But he terrifies defenses in ways that I think we don't even see. Obviously, his size to me makes

0: makes him documentary worthy. He is the greatest tiny athlete ever, in my opinion, and that goes across any sport. The aura that he has when he walks into a room will stop anyone's breath. He is a top five, top 10 all-time NBA player at half the size. So, yes, he belongs on the list, but that's why, for me, he's not number one.
1: I think there was a turning point in terms of how Steph was maybe thought about by the general public, and it was the 2022 finals. It's like a lot of people, like, great player, best shooter ever, clearly one of the greatest point guards of all time.
0: Hadn't won finals MVP
1: yet. But you don't really think of him as, like, this crazy, maniacal guy on the court. He's going to smile at you, and he's out there laughing and dancing. Like, he's not really a badass. Like, who are we kidding? He's not a badass, right? And then the 2022 finals comes around. He wins MVP. He hits a three. It's like the third quarter in Boston in Game 6, and he's pointing to his ring finger. Like, ring me. It's the third quarter.
0: Yeah.
1: You know how badass that is?
0: Badass.
1: It shifted, and I think most people's minds in 2022.
0: No doubt. That's what opened the door to people putting him top 10, top 5 all time, absolutely.
1: But also just in general, like the badass vibe that he gave out. He didn't always give it off, I don't think.
0: I'm mildly terrified that our list is going to be the same the rest of the way. We'll find out. What do you got at number two?
1: Number two for me is Fred Warner. So I think Fred is in your list. I think you probably have him number one. We'll find out. I mean, the example that you gave that led us into this conversation, calling your shot on the peanut punch and then doing it? Like, who does that? Who does that? A couple of years ago, playing with a fractured ankle all season and never even making a fuss, never even making it known that he was playing on that broken ankle all season long. He's been the greatest linebacker in the NFL for nearly his entire career. He just passed Patrick Willis as the Niner with the most tackles in franchise history. Fred Warner, badass number two in the Bay for me.
0: There's a possibility that our one and two are going to be inverted. For me, number two is Macklin Celebrini.
1: Oh.
0: San Jose Sharks. Going to get to see him live last year was an experience. And this is always what kind of stands out to me when you go to sporting events, and especially when you get to see someone for the first time. There are some people that even when they're not doing what they do, in other words, not in the process of scoring a goal or getting an assist, simply the process of being.
1: The aura.
0: You just go, oh my, that's different. You can see it with very few athletes. I would have him, he may get to number one, but we're so early in the career and he's yet to even perform in a playoff game. I know that he's already been on a huge stage in the Olympics and held up incredibly well while doing it. But if you haven't had a chance to see Macklin, I really suggest it. Even if you're not a huge hockey fan, you will notice him on the ice immediately. He's different. He's going to be the best player in the game if he isn't already. And so he's number two on my Bay Area badass list right now, Macklin Celebrini.
1: It's a great call. I'm glad you have him on your list because I wanted him represented. I don't have him on my list, and I think it's because...
0: Number one now is... I am intrigued.
1: It's because he's young, and he has plenty of time, and I think there's this other guy who, for me, is the biggest badass there is.
0: Let me hear it.
2: Number one,
1: it's George Kittle for me. George Kittle... There's something so unique about George because he's one of the best pass-catching tight ends that this game has ever seen. Yet I think he likes the contact and the physicality and the blocking more than catching passes.
0: There's no question.
1: And not only does he like it more, he literally sounds like a maniacal, crazy person when doing it. Whenever you get George Kittle mic'd up, I forget if it was the Packers playoff game or the Vikings playoff game. They both were very similar when... In 2019, when they just ran the ball endlessly, and Kittle's mic'd up, and they run the ball, and he's blocking, and he pancakes somebody, and he just like belly flops on top of them while they're on the ground, and he's screaming into the huddle, run it again!
0: Run it again!
1: Run it again! Yep. Run it again!
3: I'm like, nice here, okay?
1: You imagine how crazy you have to be, and almost like messed up in the head, to be as good as you are at catching the football and scoring touchdowns and how fun that is, but like doing the other stuff more? To me, that's badass number one. It's George Kittle.
0: I mean, he's equally as impressive, too, with what he's now building off of the field in terms of his persona, his content, the marketing of the whole thing. He's just one of these people, and they're very rare, but you never hear a bad thing about him.
1: Nope.
0: Nobody's had a bad interaction. And that goes for people who are in the NFL and just fans on the street. Steph Curry carries that exact same label, by the way. And that stuff impresses me even more because without saying that we know the person, I think we'll feel very comfortable saying this is just a beautiful person, just a beautiful athlete. It pains me that he didn't even make my list.
1: That's crazy.
0: I thought it, but the Bay Area has more than five badasses right now. And so who knows? We'll call him number six, if you will. But absolutely, the inspiration for this entire conversation for me is that I think Fred Warner is the biggest badass in the entire Bay. And it's for multiple reasons. He is such an inspirational leader. A lot of what I'm going to say probably it goes to George as well. But there seems to be this overly confident grin on his face at all times. Joy just emanating from him in the middle of being one of the nuttiest people doing the craziest things that you've ever seen.
1: Off the field, just like the nicest dude.
0: Snaps fingers and becomes an absolute gem. Same thing as George, right?
1: And Steph,
0: like has caught all the building of the content with his family and his wife and the leader that he has been, quite frankly, on both sides of the ball. And I don't think we say enough how clearly and unequivocally he is the best linebacker in the sport, and it's really not close. The gap from him to number two is just gargantuan. And when all of those key 49ers went down last year, and I still hate this story, I said to my daughter as we watched the game against the Buccaneers, and the Niners were still playing pretty well, and Kittle was out, and Purdy was out, and Bosa was out, and all of these people were lost. And I said to her, 54, that's the one we can't lose.
1: And then he got hurt.
0: Two plays later.
1: Thanks a lot, Willard.
0: Yeah. Two plays later, out came the cart. And my daughter, by the way, has the biggest crush I have ever watched one person have on another person on Fred Warner, to the point where she got mad at me when we had him on the show and I didn't mention it to him. I'm like, honey, I'm not going to write... Oh, friend, my daughter, like, oh, God.
3: I'm the biggest moron of all time.
0: So anyway, we could have gone a lot of directions there. I got Fred Warner as my biggest badass in the Bay.
1: So we both have three Niners on our top five?
0: Because
1: you got Trent. Oh, no, you don't have Kittle.
0: No,
1: you just
0: I've
1: have
0: only
1: Trent.
0: Got two.
1: You
0: I have Trent I had Fred and Fred. Trent, Bryce Eldridge, Steph Curry, Macklin, Celebrini. You threw in Gabby Williams
1: and Kittle
0: and George Kittle, and you shared Trent and Fred and Steph with me.
1: Can't lie, including Bryce Eldridge surprised me a little bit. I guess I should have expected it.
0: Can't lie, Macklin not being on your list surprised me.
4: Was McCaffrey close?
0: Yeah, absolutely. I mean, like, we could, if you want, you're going to do top 10?
1: There's like a level.
0: Another segment coming up?
1: There's like a level of physicality that I connect with badass, and obviously McCaffrey goes through a lot of physicality, but I think it's more like people that inflict the physicality on other people.
0: Yeah, and a little bit more. I look at it in a...
1: Steph Curry sent Matthew Dellavedova to the hospital. Like, badass.
0: And ended his career.
1: Yeah,
0: like I think badass can mean a lot of different things. I think that the jobs as celebrities and how they handle all of this and who they are within the game, I think Logan Webb is a badass. I think Christian McCaffrey is a badass. I think Brock Purdy is a badass. I think Kyle Juszczyk is a badass. Who else on the Warriors right now? I mean, Draymond is somewhere on the list.
1: I was thinking about Jimmy.
0: Yeah.
1: Jimmy's a badass.
0: It's hard because he's like so hurt right now. But yeah. Like, I mean, we could extend the list.
1: Jimmy's got that same kind of thing with Fred that you're talking about where it's just like on the court, like I'm so confident in who I am and my ability. Like I'm gonna be calm. I'm gonna smile, and then I'm gonna rip your heart out like that. Jimmy has that in him too.
0: 888-957-9570. Did we miss someone? Who's your biggest Bay Area badass? We'll take some calls on this and have some fun. And then also coming up next, Kyle Shanahan answers the question about the Stribling injury that a lot of people wanted answered. And that is, did the Niners make a mistake by sending him out there after he had already been to the tent? So we've got that coming up for you as well. The tailgate at Laughing Monk is back again. Lo Neal, Evan Giddings this Sunday the 20th. Go get the food there. It's delicious. The drinks are awesome. So are the vibes. 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Laughing Monk Brewing and 957 The Game, your place to be throughout the season. 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Here for you, here for good. Grandy's in for dibs. And this is Willard and Dibs. And it's Willard for Daisy Dips. 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
2: They get it off. Garoppolo in trouble, and he is sacked. That thing doomed from the start. Jerome Baker on the blitz gets home, and it's fourth down.
3: So this is something to keep an eye on. This is after Jimmy Garoppolo was sacked at the end of the last drive in a lot of pain. Coaching staff, some of the training staff over there taking a look at him. That left ankle gets rolled up on, and Garoppolo off on a cart.
2: Purdy looks to throw. Juszczyk, touchdown, San Francisco. Niners take the lead, and Brock Purdy off of the bench as his first NFL touchdown. It's a sneak, and it's going nowhere. Second effort gets it. He got stonewalled and then spun around and moved the chains.
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5: With Grandy in for Dibs, we're reliving a little bit the first day that Brock Purdy was for the San Francisco 49ers. December 4th, 2022, Dolphins in town just as they are this weekend. And it all started then. Jimmy Garoppolo on a cart, Brock Purdy into the game. And in some ways, I still don't buy the story.
6: Mm-mm.
5: And I've said this before. I know that it gets a little, I don't know, it picks at a scab a little bit because the 49ers have had these two recent near misses in the Super Bowl. But if Brock Purdy ever does win the Super Bowl for the San Francisco 49ers, yo, get those movie rights going immediately because the title is relevant and the movie is going to be a hit. Streaming on a platform near you.
6: Yeah.
5: Yep. I mean, it's just the most incredible story. It already is. But if he wins the Super Bowl out of that draft position, come on, man. There's no Disney exec that doesn't want that.
6: Yeah, and this is his, since he became the quarterback, the Niners' third game against the Dolphins, they played the game that we both forgot about was at the end of the 2024 season. I remember it was a game in Miami. Based on the early window result, the Niners got eliminated from the playoffs, and then they played the game anyway, and the Niners, obviously they played the game anyway, and the Niners lost that game. But that was the only other time they played the Dolphins, but they haven't been back at Levi's since that day in 2022 when Brock, out of necessity, became the starter. He very quickly, though, proved he deserved it, and he's been the starter ever since.
5: So, fun to talk about. I think it's been an interesting second half of the year here in 2026 where, for the first time in a while, as Bay Area sports fans, we've had some young players to be excited about. We know what this vibe has been like the last couple of years where age is this repetitive subject matter. The Warriors aging before our eyes, the 49er offense with all of its age. And so whether it's Bryce Eldridge or Macklin Celebrini, Yaxel, who we haven't gotten to see yet, there are a number of others. By the way, we should mention that Kalon Black limited in practice today with a groin.
6: Uh-oh. Groin?
5: Groin.
6: That's scary.
5: It's not great. It's not great.
6: Also, when did this pop up? Is it related to the game, or is it something he picked up in practice this week?
5: What, did he practice yesterday? He practiced yesterday?
6: I think so.
5: No?
6: We probably would have heard if he didn't practice, right?
5: Chase, what do you got? What happened?
7: Yeah, so he was the full participant in practice yesterday, but I guess he got listed as a limited participant today, so that's why they had to come up with the groin issue.
5: So
8: it did happen in practice today.
5: It happened today.
6: Right.
5: Yeah, so he came up with a little pinch there. Okay. I mean, look, obviously when you see that, you never know what the severity of it is. I know where people's heads will go, which is don't risk it against the Dolphins. We could beat the Dolphins with Jordan James back there, maybe. And maybe that's the way it'll go. I don't know. But it's kind of one of the things we were going to talk about right now.

0: Now, the Niners do have a reputation for, and I don't know that any football team doesn't, quite frankly, but, you know, they push it. They push it a little bit.
1: Mm-hmm.
0: And I do think that that's the culture of the NFL, even the players who are willing to play it. If you can play, you play. You push it a little bit, and that's going to burn you sometimes.
1: Fred Warner playing on that broken ankle all year.
0: Exactly.
1: That's why he was near the top of our list, or at the top of our list, in terms of Bay Area badasses.
0: So you brought this up, actually, last Thursday.
1: Yeah.
0: When the 49ers played against the Rams in Australia, and you thought about the fact that, and I know others have as well, that Dejan Stribling, another one of the young players we're very excited to see. We now have to wait. We have to wait till at least November or December till we're going to see him play. And he went to the medical tent early in that game and then was cleared and came back out and then suffered the significant injury. And what we found out yesterday, by the way, was not just that Stribling had surgery, but he did not sprain the deltoid ligament. He tore it. There was a rupture of the deltoid ligament, as they have found, and that is why he has already undergone surgery and won't be back until at least around Thanksgiving. So we've heard a few people say, why the hell did you put him back out there? Here's Kyle Shanahan's explanation yesterday as to why the Niners put him back out.
2: It's just how football's always been, and sports. You know, we don't have x-rays and MRIs on the sidelines, you know, and they take a while. So when a guy comes off, you know, Stribling did it and played a number of plays before even saying anything. We didn't know which play it was on. It was actually on a bootleg that I think we hit Luke on, and somebody hit him at the end of the play that no one even knew about. And he fell on his ankle and got and walked off. But he was hobbling a little bit of it. Like, all of us have rolled our ankle and stuff, and you play through an ankle. When you find out it's a high ankle, usually you find out you can't play. So that's what we thought. And they go through the whole protocol of it, have him run up and down the sidelines. They test everything and get headsets. Hey, he's out for a little bit. We're testing him. His Achilles intact. We've seen it's not a high ankle sprain. He's running. We're going to let him go back in. And then he goes back in and does a turn that you don't replicate on the sideline, and then you find out it's worse than that. I mean, I did the same thing in college, but no one asked questions about me.
0: All right, where's your head on this? Do you think the Niners made a mistake? I just heard something there, by the way, for the first time. But go ahead. Do you think the Niners messed this up?
1: Well, they made a mistake in hindsight, because clearly he was not good to go back in. It was the first route he ran, I think, or at least the first like major, you know, turn that he ran in or out, and he immediately, no contact, starts hopping on that foot and hurt his deltoid bad enough that he needed surgery. Like, whether or not it was something avoidable is a different question, but yeah, they made a mistake. But was it an avoidable mistake? I would say there's one line in there that Shanahan said, which was the cut that he made or whatever was not replicable on the sideline. And I would just say, you should do everything in your power to make it replicable on the sideline. Like, I know you don't have a ton of space, but can you go over towards the corner, like, of the field where maybe there's space to turn? Like, I know there's other people there, and that's not your sideline, but can you create enough space to where you can have your receiver run a route on air that includes, you know, a sharp cut to the left or to the right or both? And if you do that, maybe you find out before he goes back on the field that he's not good enough. Instead of just running straight, like, what does that solve in terms of...
0: I don't know if that's what he meant, that you were just running straight ahead, but you're not going to replicate that hard of a cut. And I get where you're coming from. And you could say, hey, let's replicate the exact things that you're probably going to go out there and do. I don't know if you can really do that. Obviously, there's defense. This is, in some ways, made up as you go along, as you're playing football. But
1: we've all seen these players, though, trying to work their way back from a minor thing, and they're doing, like, the high knees. They're just, like, running straight. Like, I don't know how often we see anybody cutting or...
0: Well, and remember...
1: Maybe they do the, you know, a sidestep. They shuffle a little bit.
0: Yeah,
1: but
0: in a way, you're also... You're trying to convince somebody of something. Don't get it twisted. That's what's going on the sideline. The player is trying to convince the trainers, I'm good, because the player wants to play. Especially this kid. There's no way. This is his first NFL quarter.
1: Yep. He does not want
0: to go out. And he had played more snaps than any other receiver. Like, he was clearly going to be a big part of the game plan. What I couldn't gather from what Kyle said, and I know what my mind sort of thinks, but I couldn't tell if he was suggesting that the ligament had already been torn and he just didn't make a move that sort of like popped the pain, if you will, or if he was saying that the actual cut on the field is what made it worse. Here, listen to it one more time, especially toward the end.
2: It's just how football's always been and sports. You know, we don't have x-rays and MRIs on the sidelines, you know, and they take a while. So when a guy comes off, you know, Stribling did it and played a number of plays before even saying anything. We didn't know which play it was on. It was actually on a bootleg that I think we hit Luke on, and somebody hit him at the end of the play that no one even knew about. And he fell on his ankle and got and walked off. But he was hobbling a little bit of it. Like all of us have rolled our ankle and stuff, and you play through an ankle. When you find out it's a high ankle, usually you find out you can't play. So that's what we thought. And then they go through the whole protocol of it, have him run up and down the sidelines. They test everything and get headsets. Hey, he's out for a little bit. We're testing him. His Achilles intact. We've seen it's not a high ankle sprain. He's running. We're going to let him go back in. And then he goes back in and does a turn that you don't replicate on the sideline, and then you find out it's worse than that. I mean, I did the same thing in college, but no one asked questions about me.
0: That's the line that gets me at the end.
1: You find
0: when
1: out.
0: When he says you find out it's worse than you thought.
1: Not that he heard it even worse.
0: Not that it happened. You find out that it's worse. And then I'll also say this, and I know he's in charge, and I know, like, someone texted us yesterday and was like, that's on Kyle. Let me tell you, it's not on. It's... Kyle is a bystander when it comes to this issue.
1: They go in his headset and they say he's unavailable. He's out for a little bit.
0: No say, no opinion, no nothing. He is someone who, he's just like us. He is getting the information told to him. I don't know if you know this, but Kyle's busy in that moment. He's calling plays. So, like, he has nothing to do with that area of the football team, which is deciding whether or not somebody is going to clear the blue tent and get back on the field. So we're basically talking about the trainers, and in a way we're talking about Stribling. Not that I would expect a player to not, like, he wants to go back out there.
1: Shanahan even said as much. He said he didn't even tell us for a bit that there was anything wrong. Exactly. He went back and did a couple more plays, didn't get targeted or anything, but was in there for a few more plays after he heard it initially, before telling anybody.
0: Totally normal. So, I mean, just totally normal. That's how people are when they care about their job.
1: And, you know, we got a comment that came in on our YouTube chat saying, well, if you're going to replicate it exactly on the sideline, wouldn't he have just hurt himself further on the sideline than what happened on the field? And I guess potentially you're right, but I feel like there is a way to determine more than just, you know, running down the sideline. And maybe you're right. Maybe it was already fully torn and he needed the twinge of pain on a, you know, a sideways cut in order for it to really speak to him that something was seriously messed up or not. But I don't know. It does feel like the Niners, if I had to pinpoint, like, some of their issues with injuries, it's maybe when someone is going through something maybe relatively minor, or where it's like, all right, this is maybe the beginning of the window when they can come back. It feels like oftentimes they do maybe come back a little more aggressively than they should, like ahead of time.
0: I think they have. It feels to me like they've switched up a little bit this year, maybe this occurrence notwithstanding. But more on that in a second. 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Always live on the free Odyssey app, coming to you live from the Laughing Monk Studios. Kyle's quote about Kalon Black today, quote, I think we're just being smart with him. He was a little tight today, so we didn't push him too hard, end quote. I mentioned this a couple of weeks ago when I noticed this. This is a new word for Kyle, at least it's been the word of training camp, and that is smart. When you hear Kyle say smart, I think it's code for he's not actually hurt.
1: We're just being extra cautious, essentially, is what he's saying.
0: Why did Christian McCaffrey sit out? It wasn't tightness. We're being smart. Nick Bosa had some soreness. Let's be smart. We're going to have a whole thing. The way they got George Kittle going, and actually the best example of them all might be Mike Evans, who I think a lot of people thought was hurt on and off throughout camp, and I don't think he was. I think there might have been times where you feel a little something here or there. That's called football. But the 49ers and he knew that at age 32, 33, Like, this is how we're going to approach the season. And I've heard him use it a number of times. We're being smart with him. And it, to me, it is code for, like, he's okay. He's okay. But we're not going to push people at the same level maybe that we did, because we've experienced this so much. And so I love it. I love that they're even now apparently doing it with some of the young guys.
1: Yeah, well, that's what I was going to say. I feel like there's a distinct difference between it happening with McCaffrey and Bosa and Mike Evans and Kalon Black, because those other three are guys that either have serious injury histories, are coming off of a serious injury, and you can include Kittle in there as well, have crazy high workloads, or are just plain old. Same thing for Trent Williams. And they use that strategy for all those guys in training camp and in the preseason. Kalon Black is one where it feels like that's one out of just pure extreme caution and being smart, as Shanahan said, and just in general, the thought process is, we don't think this is much of anything, and I'm speculating here, we don't think this is much of anything, but let's just not take any kind of risk possible.
0: Fire up Christian McCaffrey for your fantasy teams this weekend.
1: Well, you heard what he said yesterday in the locker room, right?
0: The carry share is going to fly back in his direction.
1: Or do you go and pick up Jordan James? Maybe, I don't know.
0: Maybe, at least until the Niners are up by three TDs.
1: But you heard what McCaffrey said yesterday,
0: yes,
1: right?
0: Yes,
1: which was kind of crazy.
0: I thought it was awesome. Go ahead, tell everybody what you're talking about.
1: McCaffrey was asked about Kalon Black and, you know, the splits from week one in terms of carries and snaps. And he said, quote, I look at some of the duos last year, like Bijan and Tyler Algier and Gibbs and Montgomery. That's Jahmyr Gibbs and David Montgomery. It was such a good way to keep people fresh. He's good enough to do that. And shout out to our guy Chase behind the glass today for getting that sound from the Niners locker room yesterday. But it's McCaffrey essentially saying, less touches for me or more touches for Kalon Black or whoever else is actually a really good thing, because it means I will be fresher later on in the season. And it feels like McCaffrey's the guy who you have to drag off the field. So him being willing to say that, and I guess saying it and doing it are two different things. We saw it week one, though. I think that's pretty important.
0: It's awesome awareness. It's just, I find that to be awesome. Stuff like that to me, that gets me going as a fan. When you see people sort of gather the bigger picture, be unselfish, understand that, especially this group of Niners, I think that they really get it the same way fans do, but they sort of approach it differently. There are a handful of Niners. I don't think the Niner window is closing and all of these things, but I do think it is for certain players. And if they want to ever get a Super Bowl ring, it, like, their chances are going away. They're going away real fast. So what does that mean? I think you're going to see guys really lean in to the team concept here. And that might mean George Kittle does fewer snaps. And I think it was going to mean that Jake Tonjes was going to get a lot more catches this year. It won't now.
1: Out for the year.
0: But we'll see what happens with Braden Willis or whoever's coming in next. Do you know what I mean? I don't think Mike Evans, and I know he already has a ring, but he's not worried about who's getting the catches. And I think that Christian McCaffrey, this is a great, great sign for everybody in the organization. If Christian is aware of his body, aware of the situation, feeling confident in somebody who's next and not forcing his way onto the field constantly. That's great. It was too much last year.
1: Do you think the, and it's a very small sample, we saw it just for week one, and maybe it changes for week two, whether Kalon Black plays or not. Do you think the change, at least the 1 week change from Kyle Shanahan in terms of who's in the game and who's getting snaps and touches, is more because of what you're talking about, which is maybe a changing strategy in general, and we're being more careful, we're being more cautious, we're being smart, or is it Kalon Black is just a stud?
0: I think it's actually three pieces. I think that they, like, the 49ers, I saw this, I think they ranked sixth last week in snaps by rookies. Mm. So go ahead and tell Kyle Shanahan he doesn't trust rookies. He does, if they're good. I think they really like Kalon Black. And by the way, the percentage probably would have been higher if Stribling hadn't gone out of the game.
1: For sure.
0: Right? So
1: Miami's probably number one in that.
0: Well, that's all they have. So that's kind of cooking the books. But anyway, I think they really, really like Kalon Black. So A, they think he's capable. B, it's what you're pointing out with Christian McCaffrey and his awareness. But C, the cramps did play a role. Like, I see McCaffrey having 10 carries and Black having 14. At minimum, in a normal circumstance, you'd flip that.
1: Probably, yeah.
0: I still think Christian McCaffrey is going to be your lead ball carrier.
1: And maybe it'll be more like 16-8 even then.
0: Exactly.
1: Yeah.
0: Exactly. But they clearly trust Kalon, and it's not just like, oh, we trust him and we need to get Christian some time on the sideline. They want Kalon Black to touch the ball. They want that.
1: So I wonder what the split would be. I don't want this to happen because I want to see more Kalon Black, but let's just pretend for a second Kalon Black doesn't play Sunday. What is the split between McCaffrey and, imagine, George James? I wonder what that would be.
0: I don't know how they're feeling about
1: it. Because then we'd probably see Shanahan's cards. We would see, is this Kalon Black? Is the reason Kalon Black, or is the reason we need to limit McCaffrey's snaps? I remember since McCaffrey's been a Niner, the times that you and Dibs have the great Cam Inman on this station and you ask him about, you know, who's going to be the RB2 this year, right? And he says, what do you need an RB2 for? You got Christian freaking McCaffrey.
0: They wouldn't believe it. The beat writers and all of us, I get it. They would not believe it. Every one of them had the same answer about McCaffrey having fewer touches and reps and snaps. Everyone said, I believe it when I see it.
1: Why would you ever take touches away from that dude? Because he's Christian McCaffrey. Now,
0: now you've seen it.
1: Is it because of Kalon Black, or is it because Shanahan says, we're going to try to make sure you're fresh come December and January?
0: The answer is yes.
1: To both.
0: Yes.
1: So exactly. Then I wonder how it changes if it's Jordan James as the backup.
0: And don't forget Debo.
1: True.
0: Don't forget Debo. Debo probably gets mixed into this thing too. And then time, score, space. Like, how does this go in the second half? It sounds so arrogant, but the Dolphins are such babies. You know what I mean?
1: Yeah.
0: If the score is 31-7 in the middle of the third quarter, then it's going to be heavy, Jordan James or whoever. And obviously, like, if this just happened today and their quote just being smart, he was a little tight. Let's see what happens over the next 24, 48 hours.
1: Yeah. I mean, I wouldn't be shocked if he still plays.
0: I would think right now that would be the lean and the likelihood, again, based on the sound of it at this point. All right. Tailgate at Laughing Monk is on tap. Tick-tock on our way to Sunday, the 20th. Lo Neal, Evan Giddings, they will be there. Go say hi, give a high five, get some food and drink. Laughing Monk does it real well. And someone who attends this Sunday gets the best seat in the house prize pack for the following Sunday, the 27th, when the Cardinals come to town. Limited edition Laughing Monk faithful hoodie, a VIP table for four at the home game tailgate on the 27th, $95.70 in food and beverage credit, and a 4-round trip shuttle passes to the stadium. What you need to do is go to 957thegame.com right now and reserve your shuttle spot for the 20th this weekend. 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Laughing Monk Brewing and 957 The Game, your place to be throughout the entire season. All right, Leroy Horde, former NFLer, fullback, running back, and now does radio in Miami. We're going to reminisce with him and talk a little bit about this one. That's still about 15, 20 minutes away. Time for your calls beforehand, 888-957-9570. Grandy is in for Dibs on Willard and Dibs.

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4: In San Francisco, partly cloudy skies with a low of 57.
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4: Kyle's having a good week.
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4: It's almost like overwhelming. Jeff Hafley is the head coach of the Miami Dolphins. Leroy Horde, 10 years in the league and now a host at our Odyssey station in Miami, WQAM, is going to join us here in just a few. But listen to this. Head coach of the Dolphins, new head coach of the Dolphins, Jeff Hafley. He's replacing the old coach of the Dolphins, who was also a Kyle Shanahan disciple. And there's a new Kyle Shanahan disciple. Listen to what Hafley said yesterday.
7: I've kind of mentioned this before, and this was the biggest lasting impression for me as a younger coach when I left the Niners. John Lynch and Kyle Shanahan coming in together, being aligned. It kind of, you know, sent a message to me. If I ever get a chance to do this, I want it to be like that. I want it to be somebody that I'm aligned with. You know, when I came in and John Lynch, who one of the best, obviously, football players, a Hall of Fame football player, but you want to talk about a good guy? He's one of the best human beings of all time. Combine that with Kyle, I just think it's such a great fit. And remember, we were 0-9, right? Kyle's first season, I'm there. We started off 0-9. We won a bunch of games. The next year, I think we won 4 or 5 games. In year 3, they went to the Super Bowl. So he had a process. And, you know, Kyle's a huge influence on me, and I truly believe he's one of the reasons that I'm here right now. A great coach, great friend, but I've learned so much from him. And seeing him stick to the process and hold people to a standard during 2 really hard years and building it the right way and not flinching, and him and John just being like this. I think that has stuck with me, and that's, you know, you look at us now. You know, I'm not saying by any means we're gonna start that way, but Sully and I together trying to build this thing the right way, Kyle kind of gave me the blueprint.
4: Man, you go to the internet this week, it's like Kyle Shanahan is the godfather of the NFL. He's not even 50 years old yet. It's unbelievable.
5: Kyle Shanahan gave me the blueprint, says Dolphins head coach Jeff Hafley.
4: Joe Thomas, best coach in any sport I've ever been around. Trent Williams, boy, I wish everybody had a chance to play for Kyle so you could see this awesomeness.
5: Fred Warner says we're confident because of the greatness of Kyle Shanahan.
4: Man. Speaking of greatness, let's go out to the River Islands guest line. 10 years in the league. Really excited to talk to Leroy Horde, who is working, doing middays out on our Odyssey station, WQAM in Miami, on Tobin and Leroy. Leroy, thank you very much for coming on the show here. How you doing?
8: What's happening, guys? Am I old enough that I only remember the senior, the older Shanahan?
4: You are. Yes, you are. But, I mean, that doesn't mean you can't weigh in. What does the last name Shanahan mean to you?
8: Excellence. It means a certain way they do things. They've all been successful doing it the way they've done it. So all you can do is tip your hat. Like, hey, we've had other coaches like that. When you look at Bill Walsh, when you look at, you know, so many guys in the league,

0: Parcells that have had. Now, I tell you what, the Bill Belichick tree leaves a lot to be desired. But other than that, everybody else has been pretty good.
1: Leroy, we're going to talk about this matchup and a lot of other stuff. I want to ask you really quickly about last year. The injuries the Niners faced, yet they found a way not just to make the postseason, but were one win away at the end of the regular season from the one seed in the NFC and then beat the defending champs in the playoffs on the road. Have you seen anything like that from a football team?
0: No, and it just goes to show you this. There's a standard that you have that when you put the uniform on, regardless of who you are, you're expected to play and have results. And so when we look at all the different quarterback, you know, changes they've had to make due to injury or moving on, when you look at, you know, when CMC gets hurt, when you look at when wide receiver leaves or wide receiver gets hurt, like, they just continue to keep it moving.
2: Leroy, how many years have you been doing radio in Miami?
0: 2007, 2008.
2: Good Lord. Okay. must be doing something right. What do you remember about December 4th, 2022, which was the last time the Dolphins were here in the Bay Area, and it was the first time Brock Purdy was thrown into a football game and asked to go win it?
0: Man, it seems like two lifetimes ago. It's been about four coaches. you know, one of the things that I remember is like, oh, this might be the quarterback of the future. Or you think about this. What are they doing with quarterbacks there? They all seem to be performing, right? There's certain places, like if you look in Minnesota now, and I can't explain it, but how in the hell did Carson Wentz have that much success? I didn't even know he played for the Vikings. And there's certain teams that put quarterbacks in a situation where they look comfortable. It's not a system. They can kind of maneuver the system or bring a guy in that they think can fit the system. And what I think of is that's what I think of, that whoever is playing quarterback, if you look back at all the different quarterbacks they've had in the last few years since Shanahan has been there, they've all had some level of success, all of them. And I think it's just it's amazing that you can find guys that nobody wants, that everybody thinks is done, that they're trying to make, and they have success. So maybe it's the offense. Maybe it's the way they're teaching them. Maybe it's how they game plan. But, like, everybody that comes in and plays quarterback now, you know what they say? Oh, this might be the next Brock Purdy.
1: Leroy, what do you think of Brock Purdy specifically? Because you're very complimentary of Kyle Shanahan, and you're talking about, you know, how, you know, certain places and certain coaches make it easier on quarterbacks. But Brock Purdy, the quarterback, like, how good do you think he is?
0: Here's what I would say about that, because a lot of people want to compare Brock Purdy to what they see in Josh Allen or Patrick Mahomes or whatever. Sometimes your style of play fits where you play. I was blessed in that from learning football at a young age with how my dad taught me how to play, right, and what he demanded of how I play the game. From when I went to high school, the same lesson. When I went to Michigan, the same lesson. When I got to the NFL, I had one voice with one way to play. So wherever I went, it looked like I fit where it was actual. I could go out and be the best version of myself because nobody ever asked me to play outside of my element. I think whatever quarterback they bring in, they don't bring in a quarterback that they say, oh, he has a strong arm. Oh, he can do it. They go, can he do what we need him to do? Can he read a defense? Can he make these quick throws? Can he escape and extend the play? And they all seem to, if you take a quarterback from the last 5 years, they all look very similar. So that has to do with the organization and who they bring in to play that position. So what do I think of Brock Purdy? I think he's a hell of a San Francisco 49er quarterback because he is able to do what he does best.
2: Leroy Horde, WQAM, with us here on Willard and Dibbs with Grandy in for Dibbs on 95.7 The Game. 10 years in the league for Leroy. Leroy, did you ever lose a football game as a 2-touchdown favorite?
0: Are you serious? Wait. So let me break this story down for you, and then I'm going to be mad at you.
2: Okay.
0: All right? Because I got to relive it. We were just about a 2-touchdown favorite in the NFC Championship game when I played with the Vikings. And we lost to Atlanta in overtime. Right? That's not the worst part. Where I live in Florida, I could see the fireworks from my house of the Super Bowl. It's worse. I've played in every NFL stadium except one. The one that I was sitting in my backyard watching the fireworks from the Super Bowl that I should have been playing in. So you hurt me with that.
2: Well,
0: yeah, like you really hurt me with that.
2: I get my years mixed up. Leroy, I get reminded of that game weekly on Sundays. I do a show on Fox Sports Radio with my very good friend Ephraim Salam, who was a rookie offensive lineman for the Atlanta Falcons in that football game. What was your biggest nightmare was his biggest joy. I don't know if that makes you feel any better.
0: No, not really.
2: Okay.
0: I mean, you know what? As I've gotten older, I tell people all the time, the thing you have to understand is, and we make all these assumptions, and there's gamblers out there that say this and this and this is going to happen in all these sports. And I say, you know what? You know why we watch sports? Sports is going to sport. Football is going to football, and that you turn on that TV and something incredible could happen. And we watch hoping that what we think is going to happen. But if it doesn't, we're still going to be amazed at what we never thought we'd see, right? Did you ever think that between the Chicago Bears and the Carolina Panthers that there would be 90-something points scored?
2: I thought the Bears might do it all by themselves, but no, I didn't think the Panthers would do that.
0: Right. Like, is that, like, there's just certain things in sports, which is why I love sports, why I'm addicted to watching it. And it doesn't even have to be top-notch sports. I'm scrolling through channels, and I'll see a UFL game or Canadian football, and I'm like, oh, this game's close. Let me pay attention. Don't know the rules, nothing. But it just, if you're consumed by sports, if you're consumed by competition, that if a game is close and intriguing, you'll watch. And that's why anything can happen in sports, and I'm surprised we haven't learned that lesson yet.
2: Well, Leroy, I mean, obviously the reason I'm asking and the story that you bring up at least was in the NFC Championship game, which means both teams were good. Like, we're sitting here looking at the game this weekend, and I'm trying to find where the spot is that makes this even possible to kind of lean in the Dolphins' direction. Can you see it or describe it in any way, shape, or form?
0: If they're able to get the run going and then the play action becomes deadly, that's really the only thing. But here's the problem, right? Me and you went out to buy a car, right? We have our money to go buy a car. I pull out my money. I can buy a Hyundai, right? You pull out your money. You can buy a Lamborghini. That's where these two teams are. The Dolphins have $150+ million less spent on the players on this team than the San Francisco 49ers. So let's start there. Is it possible? Yes. But the Miami Dolphins are built with a bunch of unproven guys, a bunch of young guys, and we're all just sitting back hoping that they improve or play to their draft status and go from there. Could it happen? sure, it could happen. But the odds are against them just based on what they're able to bring to the game. Because they just, look, they did what they had to do, right? And they're going to pay, but how they're going to pay is the guys that they can have on their team.
1: Leroy, my partner, Mark Willard, brought it up earlier, December 4th, 2022, when against the Dolphins, Brock Purdy came in for an injured Jimmy Garoppolo, and he kind of just took this whole fan base by surprise, because what would you possibly expect from a seventh-round rookie? But since then, we've heard so many stories from Kyle Shanahan, from Trent Williams, from Fred Warner, from a number of players, from Mike Shanahan, who you referenced earlier, being like, no, we knew what this guy was capable of the second we saw him in training camp. Is that how it normally works? Do players, do organizations, do teams know it immediately? Or can you be caught off guard by some no-name that comes in and suddenly performs better than fans were expecting?
0: Here, everybody that you bring into your organization, whatever capacity it is, you think that they have some talent, right? And you look at it, can I develop that talent? Is it talent that we just haven't seen on the big stage, right? So what I would say about when Purdy took over is that they maybe knew he had the skill set, right? The abilities. But how many first-rounders have we seen with ability to play quarterback that end up being bust? So, like, there has to be that other thing. There has to be that thing of, hey, when this guy walked into the huddle and called out his first play, and all the other guys in the huddle looked up, they go, "Ooh, this guy's got it," right? How you carry yourself, how you command the huddle, even in practice. So I think they were talking more about that. Did they know that that's what he was going to do in the game? Absolutely not. You don't know. He hasn't been tested yet. How many guys have we seen that have all the physical skills, handle themselves like a quarterback, and can't play worth a lick? We've seen it all too much. So did they think he had the skill set? Absolutely. But if you told me when he took over for the Dolphins, for San Francisco against the Dolphins, that he was going to end up being here, I don't know if I believe that they knew this is what. That's what you say in hindsight, right? If you knew that, why was he drafted where he was drafted, right? If everybody knew Tom Brady was going to be who Tom Brady was, why wasn't he the first pick in the draft? So where they draft him kind of tells you what they think. To then have revisionist history and come back and say, oh, we knew he was going to be this, I ain't buying it. I'm not buying it. Like, come on, right? Like,
2: I mean, you could hope, but yes, right. Certainly was not the original expectation by any stretch. Leroy, keep up the great work out there. Real fun to have you on. Thank you so much.
0: All right. Thanks for reminding me about that championship game. I really appreciate it.
2: No problem. We'll send you a text again later just to bury it home.
0: All right.
2: Thanks, man.
0: All right. Thank you.
2: Leroy Horde, 10 years in the league, WQAM. I knew he played for the Vikings. I forgot he was on that team.
1: Yeah. You could have asked him, have you ever won as a two-touchdown underdog instead of have you ever lost as a two-touchdown favorite?
2: I could have.
1: It would have been a nicer question.
2: He could have brought it up.
1: He could have.
2: Suggest to me that maybe he hasn't. I mean, he played for the Browns. He knows a thing or two about being an underdog.
1: The Browns in the 90s.
2: I mean, anyway, it happens, but
1: it does happen. That was a particularly bad instance of it. And then the Super Bowl was played in his backyard. That really sucks.
2: Yep, and it was one of those Super Bowls, and I'll forever feel this way about when the Seahawks played Denver. Also, this is after
1: the Niners to win.
2: The Richard Sherman LOB thing. I'm like, you know what? It sucks when you're like, they would have won. And I don't know that necessarily about the Vikings, but the Falcons got there and got outclassed.
1: Yeah.
2: Because they didn't. The Falcons that year reminded me of the Chargers in Steve Young's Super Bowl, where it's like you pulled an upset in the championship game, and then 2 weeks later, you're like, now we can see who you really are. You're not up to this.
1: Like the Niners Seahawks NFC title leading to the Seahawks Broncos Super Bowl was the NFC Championship game is the Super Bowl.
2: The actual Super Bowl, which the Niners and Cowboys went through for years as well.
1: Like the Seahawks, a very, very, very deserving champion
2: year. No doubt.
1: The Niners were the second most deserving team that year.
2: Yeah. They would have crushed.
1: By an inch, just an inch, they were the second most deserving team.
2: Yeah.
1: It's kind of like, to a lesser degree, it's Niners Rams NFC title game in 2021, whatever that was, and then the Rams beat the Bengals.
2: Boy,
1: the Super Bowl.
2: The near misses of your lifetime.
1: Don't even get me started.
2: No, I get it. I get why you are so angry about this. I get it. It's not just two Super Bowls. It's the Beyonce Bowl in the Super Bowl.
1: It's Kyle Williams in the NFC title game.
2: It's Jaquaski Tart. It's Richard Sherman. It's Brock Purdy's arm. Yeah, Brock Purdy's arm falling off in the NFC title game.
1: And that's just one of my two football teams.
2: Oh, the Oregon Ducks.
1: It's a very similar story for Oregon.
3: Yeah, I would want to be in Grandy's spot right now.
1: You get to the high level games and then you lose. Is what the history of the Oregon Ducks.
2: Well, Cam Newton should have been suspended. So.
1: And Michael Dyer was down.
2: You won that one. You won that one.
1: Thanks.
2: Yeah, you're welcome.
1: We have rings and a banner to show for it.
2: You won that one.
1: Anyway.
2: Not like you were getting a ring even if they won.
4: Worried probably should have.
2: Sorry. I got an offer for you.
1: Give me an offer. Take my mind off of that.
2: 3-1 after week 4. You want it?
1: Oh, that's a good question. Yeah, I think I'll take 3-1.
2: I won't.
1: You're getting greedy and you're going to go for 4-0? Yeah,
2: absolutely.
1: You think the Broncos stink or what?
2: No, it's not. I don't do, you know this about me, I'm not predicting games that are 3 weeks from now.
1: Dolphins, Cardinals, Broncos.
2: Yeah, and the Broncos is on the road. And I'm not a believer that the Broncos suck just because they had a really bad game the other night. I'm not a believer in that at all. I think going to Denver is hard.
1: Broncos are at home.
2: The Niner-Bronco games, they're home 3 weeks in a row?
1: Yes. That was what the NFL did after leaving for Australia. He had three straight home games.
2: I stand corrected on that.
1: Seahawks is on the road week 5.
2: Damn, they're here for...
1: 3 straight weeks.
2: For a month.
1: Yeah.
2: Okay,
1: so
2: anyway.
1: Even more reason you're going for 4-0. Yeah,
2: I still think Denver, like, look, even the Cardinals. I don't know that the Cardinals aren't going to put up a good fight. They usually do, and they certainly did last week. How's your survivor pool going? So
1: great.
2: Yeah, yours is.
1: I had to pick the Chargers. Yeah. Who believes in the Chargers?
2: Yeah, that was pretty funny. Everybody taking the Niners this week? Y'all taking the Niners, right? Right?
1: Yeah. I'm not.
2: Why not?
1: Not because I don't believe in them, but because there's a lot of other options.
2: You want to save them.
5: Yeah. Oh, heck yeah.
2: Yeah. So
5: I mean, bring it on, man.
2: No, this isn't me predicting what's going to happen week 3 or week 4. I'm just saying... in this moment, that feels like a settle. And I don't, you know what I mean? If you think that this weekend is the 2-foot putt that so many people think it is, then you're already 2-0.
1: Mm-hmm.
2: So why would I take 3-1? Why would I take 3-1 with two teams coming to your town where you will be favored?
1: You're going to be favored over the Broncos, you think?
2: For sure. For sure.
1: You would have taken 3-1 at the beginning of the season, though. If I say after four weeks, 3-1, you taking it?
2: That's a good record. That's a good start.
1: Two good teams in there, Rams and Broncos, and you probably felt better about the Broncos before the season started than you do now.
2: Let's play. Let's play. But I don't know who's healthy for both teams and all of that going forward. So I'm not looking ahead in that sort of a way. I just, if you offered me 3-1 right now, I'm like, no. No, that's a settle.
1: Just go 3-1 in every 4-game sample in the season, and you'll be perfectly fine.
2: There are a lot of coaches who do look at it that way. They look at these as, and I know we've now gone to
1: a quarter of a season,
2: 17 games now, but yeah, they look at it as 4-game seasons, and the goal is to win 3 out of every 4. I'm not going to be like all pissed off if they go 3-1. They're going to lose some football games
1: but
2: this year.
1: But you have a real belief that they could be 4-0 to start the season. Yeah, and of course, I have a feeling that they could possibly be that too, but I'll gladly take 3-1. If you're telling me take 3-1 or be open to the risk that maybe it's 2-2 or something, No, give me 3-1 and I'll fast forward.
2: Okay. I mean, yeah, I don't hate it. I'm not like mad at it, but now that I know that the Broncos only tackle one out of every four people they encounter, like,
1: nah, they'll be better.
2: Win that game.
1: By week four, Sean Payton will take play calling duties back. Why did he give up play calling duties?
2: I don't know.
1: That's one of the stupidest things. I learned that Monday night on the broadcast.
2: Don't tell your wife to draft Jaylen Waddle in fantasy and then let somebody else call tons of plays that don't include him.
1: Sean Payton is a great play caller, yeah. And he's willingly giving up play calling duties to an inexperienced play caller? To a team that went to the AFC title last year?
2: Don't look at me, dude.
1: What the hell?
2: I can't explain it. We're brought to you by Fremont Bank, here for you, here for good. You know who would have taken 3-1 if you had offered it to him?
4: Thanks.
2: Dan Dibley, who's not 3-1, he's 1-3. And
1: yes, 1-4.
2: We are going to call that mother jumper here in just a few minutes, and we are going to make him make a pick.
0: Fade.
2: And then we're going to fade him, and we're going to make fun of him, and then we're going to hang up on him. That's what we're doing next on Willard and Dibs.
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1: Who do you play this week? Who do you play?
2: The two-time defending champions.
1: Oh, Carter Chickering.
2: He's going down.
1: Carter Chickering is a big, bad man.
2: I'll take him down. Don't you worry.
1: All right. You know the standard that we set around these parts.
2: Oh, we don't lose on Willard and Dibbs.
1: This is the afternoon show, and we don't lose.
2: Mm-mm.
1: Okay? We don't lose.
2: Except for in one very specific segment.
1: We'll get to that. You're 1-0. I'm 1-0. Pasta's 1-0.

0: Yes.
1: I'm taking on Sam. So there's a lot of morning and afternoon. It's like rivalry week.
0: It is.
1: Around these parts.
0: Well, we got to win rivalry week.
1: Yeah. Yeah, we don't lose. Well, unless you're Dan Dibley, let's go out to the River Islands guest line.
2: Let's go to Dibs, half in the bag.
1: Let's find out. Normally when we call him, he is. Ladies and gentlemen, it's none other than Dan Dibley. Dibs, how far in the bag are you this afternoon?
3: Hang in there, Mark and Mark. There'll be brighter shows ahead.
1: Yeah. Hey, buddy. How you doing?
0: What's up?
3: I'm good. I mean, God, it's been such a busy day. I had an issue with my garage door, and so I was in need of a closer. I called R&S, and they hooked me up. And honestly, I needed a new window and a door, so I called Golden State Lumber and Showroom. And it turns out when they succeed, I succeed. And okay. I had to grocery shop, and I didn't see you in the aisles at Safeway, which is a little bit of a bummer. And you know, of course, I went to a bank, not a big box bank, but a good, solid, local bank. And I was able to do my banking there, and that was great. And honestly, one more stop to go, and it's a Kalshi visit, and it's based on what's about to happen.
1: Wow, that was impressive. You will not be getting paid any extra to do that, but we appreciate that you tried. That's good.
3: Thank you. Yeah, I mean, it's always worth the effort, you know?
1: Yeah, let everybody know. So how's Myla? Everything going okay?
3: She's on the mend. She experienced some tightness, and okay. You know, my wife is kind of like, my wife is like the Shanahan in our marriage and stuff. And so, you know, she held her out of preschool, which is like, kind of like practice and stuff. And so, you know, I'm much more of the McVay in the marriage. And so I won't launch into that. But, yeah, she'll be back in tomorrow. She's good to go tomorrow, as am I.
1: Okay, cleared to play, ladies and gentlemen, both Dan and Myla Dibley.
0: Attaboy.
1: Going to get back to action on a Friday.
4: Yay!
1: But there's action on a Thursday. As we know, Mr. Dibley, a 1-3 start week one in the National Football League. But now it's week two. So are you prepared?
3: Well, you know, we're prepared, and by prepared, I mean we're ready, and by ready, I mean that we've done the homework, and, you know, we put the work in, and you put the work in, and my team's put the work in, but it doesn't mean that my team is going to match up with their team, and so all we can do is hope that our team is better than their team, or their team and our team are both on the same team.
1: Dude, you are unloading the clip right now. Is Cheryl Bosa there with you, too?
3: No, not Cheryl.
1: Okay, all right, then just fade the dimmer, for crying out loud. Here, just fade the dimmer.
5: It's time for
6: Fade the Dibbers.
7: Please explain.
5: Nostra Diblis gives out his pick. You bet against it, you make money.
7: Cash me out one time.
5: It's that simple.
8: Hey, Dibs, your pick stinks.
5: Dibs, what's the lock of the day?
1: All right, he's good at fantasy, but is he good at making a pick? So far, no, he's not. So, that means opportunity knocks for the rest of you, and it's a brand new week, and it gets started in mere moments. The Buffalo Bills score a lot. The Lions score a lot. Nobody stops anybody, and one of the Bills' star defensive tackles hurt himself pregame. All of that lines up to the Buffalo Bills opening a new stadium at -5.5 tonight. Dibs.
3: This one's easy, and it's my most confident pick of the week. Yes, I mean, the Bills may have had a little bit of a pregame hiccup on the D-line, but the Lions, as you well know, are down not one but two offensive linemen, and there's something about the adrenaline of opening a stadium, and the Bills fans, we know, the Bills Mafia, they're nut jobs anyway. Brand new stadium, brand new opening. Detroit, they don't love the outdoors. They're like a cat. They're like an indoor cat. And when they go outdoor, they are not going to be able to bite kneecaps. This one's easy, guys. Go ahead and liquidate all assets. I'm not even done yet, you clown.
0: It doesn't matter.
3: You take the Bills. You take the Bills.
0: Hey,
3: you
0: later, hey, baby. Hey.
3: Cuckoo.
1: Oh. Oh.
3: Hey,
0: fade,

0: Babe,
1: not
0: babe.
1: Not Grandy.
2: Hey, good job, partner. Go back to being a dad.
1: Hey, Nate.
2: There he goes. Stan Dibley.
3: Bills.
2: Says Bills.
3: -5.5.
2: -5.5.
3: All right, let me write it down.
2: Oh, boy.
3: Bills,
4: I hate Mark Grandy.
3: Bills will win, but they will not cover.
2: Oh.
3: It's my prediction.
2: Oh.
3: Yeah.
2: That's a strong maybe. This is one of those, every single body I know loves the Bills tonight. And I think it's just like week two is tricky. See, because week one, we show up to the party and we're like, we think we know, but we also know that we don't know. Like the Rams, they're going to go undefeated this year. Whoops, they lost by 3 touchdowns. We sort of admit that we don't know. Week two is tricky because now we think we know. Because we watched them one time, but I don't know. Maybe the opponent was good. Maybe the opponent was bad. We are short on corroboration. I get it. The Bills went to the home of who we thought was the best defense in football and put up 36, and the Lions were at home against a supposed crappy team and couldn't put them away, and they put the fear of God in them, and they almost lost the game to the New Orleans Saints, and now the Bills are opening a new stadium. So the Bills will roll, right? Foof. I'm with you, and I'm actually kind of with Dibs on the Bills are going to win, and I think they win by a touchdown. But this one, this is what I just think we don't know as much as we think we know
3: about
2: these two teams.
3: And I would imagine the way the Lions week one game went, I mean, you're going to get up for a game against Josh Allen and the Bills. But the way their week one game went, you won, but you were up big and you needed overtime. You needed the Saints to miss a field goal at the end of regulation just to get to overtime. Like that wakes up Dan Campbell a little bit, and probably as a result wakes up the team.
2: I'm triggered by a game that I'm remembering from last year as well, where I thought it was a liquidate all assets game, where I'm just like, man, this is a classic spot. The Lions are really good, so I feel like the number is depressed because they're going on the road in the AFC, outdoors at night, and they were going to visit the Baltimore Ravens. And I thought for sure that the Ravens were going to punk the Lions, and the Ravens got punked.
3: They lost by like 30 in that game.
2: Got killed. Killed.
3: That was early season.
2: Yes. So, and I don't.
3: And it wasn't a primetime game. It was a normal Sunday.
2: I can't remember if Lamar was already kind of struggling with the injury or whatnot, but he played, and he did not play well, and the whole thing just did not go the way I was expecting. And so I'm remembering that game as we go into this one tonight because I feel like everybody loving on the Bills. The number is already, just in the last 24 hours, gone up even higher. That's a big number going up against the Lions.
3: A lot of points.
2: That's a big number. 5.5 against Detroit. So we'll see. But Dib says Bills.
3: And he said it's his most confident pick of the week.
2: Which means you really...
3: With 5.5 points? Maybe he felt that way earlier in the week when the number was like 3.5?
0: Fade.
2: Yeah, I feel like you should probably go to a big box bank and withdraw all your money and bet it on the Lions. That's probably what you should do. But what do I know? I have no idea. Anyway, there it is. Pick is in. The pick is the Bills. -5.5. Dan Dibley is 1-3.
3: And we get to 4-1.
2: On Fade the Dibber so far this year. And let's see. It will be
3: two picks to make
2: tomorrow. Two picks tomorrow and another one on Monday.
3: Just to look ahead to the picks that he'll be making tomorrow, Niners favored over the Dolphins by 13.5 points.
2: Good Lord.
3: So he has to make that pick. And then the Sunday night game is Indy and Kansas City in Kansas City. Chiefs favored by 6.5.
2: Right.
3: Another pretty big spread there as well.
2: And the Rams on Monday night, once we get there, are currently a touchdown favorite over the Giants.
3: A lot of big spreads this week, God. Honestly. They're all over the place.
2: So the Rams look terrible. The Giants look great. The Rams lose Myles Garrett. Nobody has said a word about Aaron Donald yet. And they're a touchdown favorite. That's a lot of points.
3: I was pointing this out to you earlier this week. The Niners opened the week, I remember, on Monday as the NFC West favorite, yet the Rams were still the Super Bowl favorite.
2: Yeah, make that make sense. I don't know.
3: Kind of strange.
2: I don't know, but I know that you're listening to 95.7.